0: and northeast Nebraska as you head into the overnight hours. By the time we get to Monday, temperatures start to die down across the state, but going to be very warm yet again down in southeast Nebraska. Central and western Nebraska, we start to see those temperatures down into the 90s. So we're starting to cool off, but we still got another day to get through. And we look at those conditions, going to be sunny during the day and then possibly of a shower and storm in the Panhandle and all the way toward the Omaha metro area.
1: Thanks. We'll get back with him later for a longer version of the forecast. For the time being, we're touching on the top stories from all around Nebraska this weekend. Korean War veterans from across northeast Nebraska being honored in Creighton for their service and their sacrifice. More than two dozen Korean War veterans from northeast Nebraska on hand during a recognition ceremony at the Creighton Community Center. Vets from Holt, Pierce, Antelope, and Knox counties gathering for a luncheon before receiving commemorative recognition coins in appreciation of their service. The Nebraska Department of Veterans Affairs Director, a Gulf War Army veteran who served as a captain with the 1st Infantry Division, says recognizing those who served is one of the most rewarding parts of his job.
2: We're recognizing Korean War veterans today, veterans who have served, who have shared their values of America, their liberty, with over 50 million people in the Republic of Korea. And the success of South Korea is a testament to their service.
1: The department says there's around 2,400 Korean War vets still living in Nebraska. In all, 25 of them were recognized today, including the 18 who attended in person. The ceremony was one of several held across Nebraska this year to honor Korean War veterans and thank them for their service and sacrifice. Veterans and family members gathering in Columbus to honor those who served as the memorial moves to a more accessible location. NCN's Oliver Begman shares the story.
3: People from across Nebraska gathered at Columbus's Andrew Higgins National Memorial on Saturday morning as American Legion Post 84 hosted the Korean War Monument Rededication Ceremony.
4: I think it's really cool to see the unification of that message of how we appreciate our veterans. And so they have one place to go, whatever era that you might have served in.
3: After the American Legion Post 84 talked with the City of Columbus and the Parks Department, the monument was moved and marched to Freedom Park, and now stands next to the 9/11 Memorial and the Higgins Memorial, which honors veterans from foreign wars. President of the Higgins Memorial Foundation, Dennis Hirschbrunner, said the monument was moved from Bell Tower Park to Freedom Park to help veterans and citizens alike visit it more easily.
5: It was in a particular location that was not very accessible and was not very visible. And so we moved it to this location, which we believe is a much better setting for it because it fits in well with the Higgins Memorial and the Freedom Park.
3: For some attendees, this ceremony hit close to home. Members of the Seidel family gathered together to honor their relative Raymond Seidel, who died in the Korean War. And now, thanks to the new location, it just became much easier for the Seidels to visit their fallen hero. According to the National Department of Veterans Affairs, about 55,000 Nebraskans served alongside Seidel in the Korean War, and only 2,400 are still living today. As the number of living Korean War veterans continues to decline, organizers said preserving their legacy becomes even more important for future generations.
5: I think the single most important message is freedom is not free.
3: In Columbus, Oliver Begeman, News Channel Nebraska.
1: A Nebraska native has passed away following a deadly wildfire response. According to a post on social media by the U.S. Wildland Fire Service, 43-year-old firefighter Nathan Matthews of Lincoln died from burn injuries he suffered while working a wildfire in Colorado last month. Matthews was part of the rifle hell attack crew and one of five firefighters caught in a burnover during initial attack operations. Three of his crewmates died at the scene. Community leaders are asking everyone to keep Matthews' family and the firefighting community in your thoughts. Memorial details will be released at a later date.
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5: State near the Minden exit. The call first went out at around 11 a.m. for a fire. Pictures from Nebraska 511 show it spreading over the course of 10 to 20 minutes before firefighters were able to get to the scene. Light winds out of the south did not seem to be impacting the small flames as they remained contained to the median. A light-colored smoke not impeding drivers either as they continued to motor by. Firefighters were eventually able to get a couple of smaller rigs out there and put water down to eliminate the heat. The cause of the fire was likely started by someone driving west who tossed a cigarette out the window, or someone in the west lanes had a loose chain while towing and it threw sparks on the dry grass. Several vehicles were involved in a crash at a busy intersection last night with several injuries and one person taken to the hospital. It happened at around 8:30 p.m. at the intersection of 13th Street and Highway 281 in Grand Island. The GI Police Department tells News Channel Nebraska a minivan heading south on 281 and an SUV going north had the same goal in mind, get to their destination ahead of a red light. Authorities say the SUV was trying to go left on a yellow, and the minivan was also looking to get through the light before it switched to red. GIPD says one person was taken to an area hospital, and there were no fatalities. Nebraskans are quick to help each other out in a variety of ways, including donating hard-earned money. Sometimes the thought may cross your mind, where are those dollars going? They're loading up the bus to show the funds in action this week. It's part of the Tour of Agencies hosted by the Heartland United Way, an all-day event where people are taken to the nonprofit organizations who receive those donations to see how the money's being spent and who or what it is supporting every day.
6: We get on a bus, we go behind the scenes at all 20 of our community partners. So you're going inside local shelters, you're seeing the rooms that people are staying in and hearing about the programs they're using to get people back into their own homes. You are going into forensic interview rooms of our partners who are interviewing children who have been victims of crimes and what they do and what those children go through. And you're learning how our mentoring programs are helping kids.
5: Not only does this tour provide an eye-opening experience on what good can do for a community, it will help the decision-making process the next time you're weighing the options of who should be the recipient when you're making a donation in the Heartland United Way 4-county region.
6: It's great for people who want to know where their dollars go to, want to know the resources in our communities, maybe just want to know how they can get more involved, help more, or really just who want to be in the know. You know, you're voting, you're making decisions in your life, and I really think this tour is great because you're learning about the challenges, the good going on in your community, and you're a more informed person.
5: If you want to take part in the tour happening on Wednesday, RSVP with the Heartland United Way as soon as possible so they can have a proper headcount. Turning a tragedy into a triumphant return for a town situated between the two largest tri-cities. Dubbed a first-of-its-kind multi-generational community center, Wood River had to evacuate and eventually close its nursing home after the floods of 2019. The 25,000-square-foot building remained vacant before the owner sold it to the city at a friendly price. It's taken several years to put all the pieces in place.

0: place and get the finances in line before they were ready to unveil the new building, Legacy Station, featuring a senior center, a library, food pantry, and a childcare, all under one roof.
1: And we put in the Stick Creek Educational Center, and it was open by 2021.
2: Each of the organizations will have about three times as much space as they used to.
3: We are super pumped to have this awesome space with the books and the toys and the meeting rooms.
0: The Nebraska Department of Economic Development says Wood River raised over $1.5 million in local funding matched with grants to help complete the Legacy Station.
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9: Radar, not a whole ton going on. Lots of sunshine and a few showers, light showers moving out of northeast Nebraska. We'll be watching for a potential of an isolated severe storm later this afternoon and evening. But main topic is about the heat, and we've got the heat here today with temperatures all over 100 degrees, except for our folks in Harrington, maybe only getting up to 99. But our folks there in McCook certainly gained the heat, 111 degrees. Cooling off tonight, but not a significant amount, only down into the 70s. We see areas there near Omaha and Nebraska City may only get down toward 80 degrees for your low. So a fairly warm night ahead. Look at our conditions, mainly clear skies, a few clouds down south, and the possibility of an isolated shower or storm up there in northeast Nebraska, where the storm predictions are. There's a level 2 out of 5 slight risk in that yellow. Look at those individual risks. Got 15% chance, a significant chance of seeing wind damage or severe wind in that area, where we could see 70 plus mile per hour wind gusts, and only a small chance of 5% chance of seeing severe hail as well. We move on to Monday, and temperatures are going to be warm yet again. Not so much in central and western Nebraska. This time it's going to be really down south and in eastern Nebraska. We see this temperature still getting upwards of 104 degrees. We look at those conditions, got the possibility of thunderstorms there in the west and down across southern Nebraska during the afternoon and evening hours. Where you take a look, that severe risk is going to be out there in the panhandle in southwest Nebraska, a level 1 out of 5 marginal risk for the possibility of some damaging winds.
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5: Hi, I'm Kent Boughton, News Channel Nebraska, inviting you to be part of our weather picture of the week. Got a great shot of a spectacular sunrise or sunset? How about an impressive look at a Nebraska thunderstorm? We want to see it. Show off your view of Nebraska's beautiful and sometimes wild weather.
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7: At-risk populations in southeast Nebraska with Essential Healthcare Services is unveiling plans to expand as they commemorate a milestone anniversary this summer. Public Health Solutions in Crete is celebrating 25 years of operation this year. They're an organization helping folks in 5 Nebraska counties with access to essential clinical services like immunizations, plus environmental health and emergency preparedness programs. At a celebratory luncheon at Doan University, PHS Director Kim Showalter said her organization would never have survived for 25 years without efforts from people like Kate Lang, a registered nurse who has been with PHS in one form or another since the beginning.
8: Public health is about filling gaps and making people and giving people opportunities to just live their healthiest life that they can. And honestly, I feel like public health is my dream job.
7: And Public Health Solutions only expects to get bigger. At their most recent board meeting, PHS outlined how the Federal Rural Health Transmission Program is going to increase their budget from around $2 million now to almost $5 million bucks next year. The money will help them hire several new employees, build a new office space for them to work in, plus establish a mobile maternal health unit and a dental clinic, which will first target Crete's sizable population of homeless and transient children. Fairbury officially has a new home for its city council and its city employees. As NCN's Tim Hackett shows us, the city hopes it can be used as a home base for budding business owners or temporary workspaces.
9: Fairbury City Council has been meeting and city employees have been working in their new space since March. But this week, the new building was formally opened up to allow the public to tour the city's new headquarters, located right across the street from the building which had housed the city's old headquarters since 1959, which they know since they found a newspaper article about the opening of the previous space when they were moving into the new one.
10: It's such an upgrade from across the street, the technology in the building now and everything that we have. It's just great, and I think it's going to be a good thing for the community. Everybody that toured it today really seemed impressed with what they were seeing and compared to what we had across the street.
9: Bankrolled in part through COVID-era funds that were set to expire, the new building houses the council chambers, the code enforcement command center, and a direct place for citizens to fill out forms or pay bills. But the building was largely made possible through a relationship

0: the Nebraska Department of Economic Development, which stipulated that the space must include rooms for fledgling small businesses to meet and grow.
1: It's a pretty cool thing for Fairbury, I think, to have these offices available for anybody that's wanting a startup business and they need an office to get started and do their business out of, or we can rent an office out by the day, by the hour, by the week.
0: With the faces of all of Fairbury's former mayors dating all the way back to 1887 adorning the walls, Fairbury's current mayor, Kelly Davis, believes there is potential for the incubation space to benefit a county even with a population of just a few thousand.
1: I think it's out there. I really do. I've heard people say, you know, if I just had a place, you know, I can't afford to buy a building or rent a whole building. They couldn't set up shop in here necessarily, but they'd have a place to make the plan, get things going, get people hired, do interviews.
0: In Fairbury, Tim Hackett, News Channel Nebraska.
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8: Chance under this black region. If you're in that region, also watch for 70 plus mile per hour winds. And our hail risk is fairly low, only a 5% chance of seeing severe category hail. Take a look at Monday. We're finally starting to die down. Still very warm across much of the state with highs in the hundreds, even pushing 104 for our folks down there in Omaha. And then we start to cool off though as we head towards central and western Nebraska, starting to see mid 90s, upper 90s for your highs. And a few areas still shattering, getting over 101 degrees. Your conditions mainly sunny during the day, maybe a few clouds, and then take a look across southern and western Nebraska. We see a chance of some severe weather, some storms return, and the main area is going to be out there in the Panhandle, where we see a level 1 out of 5 marginal risk from Chattern down towards Sydney and toward the McCook and Broken Bow areas. If you're in those regions, you got 5% chance of seeing some severe damaging winds. So something to keep an eye on if you have plans there. See a few showers there Sunday evening into the overnight hours, then a few chances, more chances Monday across western and southern Nebraska. And then as we go throughout the early portions of the week, a few more chances of rain appear in the forecast. Take a look at your extended forecast starting in northeast Nebraska, 101 on Monday, with the chance of storms that end up dropping the temperature down toward 93 on Tuesday and 95 Wednesday. Still fairly warm, and then we drop further to Thursday and Friday with some more chances of rain into the

0: the low 90s and upper 80s through the rest of the week. Southeast Nebraska, 103 chance of storm there on Monday, then dropping down 91, 94 Tuesday, Wednesday. Then the rest of the week, we see upper 80s, so some fairly pleasant weather here in July. We look at central Nebraska, 100 degrees there on Monday, dropping down to 91. Then we see those upper 80s, low 90s through the rest of the week, and a chance of some showers and storms there on Thursday. Northwest Nebraska, not as warm, still fairly warm there. Monday, Tuesday, chances of storm 96 down toward 92. Then we see the temperatures just rise up ever so slightly to the mid-90s through the rest of the week. Then we possibly build up toward 100 yet again by the time we get towards Sunday. So we could be talking another warm weekend for our folks up there. Southwest Nebraska, stormy start to your week there Monday, Tuesday. Temperatures drop, though, down into the low to mid-90s. And then we see them build ever so slightly. Thursday, Friday, though, chances of rain drop those temperatures back into the low 90s.
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2: Taking a peek ahead a couple of weeks and a finish line is in sight, or a starting gate, depending on how you perceive it. In this week's Mental Health Matters, presented by New West Sports Medicine and Orthopedic Surgery, licensed clinical psychologist and UNK professor Dr. Krista Fritzen recommends easing into the process of a nightly routine to alleviate any anxiety or stress associated with what's coming up soon.
3: Well, school's not here, but it's coming. Parents rejoice, kids slump their shoulders. Dr. Krista Fritzen, this is a delicate balance for the kids who might not be taking summer camp and having that regular routine, for the kids who get to stay home, play on their video games, yada, yada, yada. Now they have to try to recalibrate that they have to go do their 9-to-5, so to speak.
4: Right, and it can be a huge transition. So I think it's really important for us to have these discussions so we can start considering what are some ways to make the transition smoother, because it's going to be rocky, probably a little bit no matter what. And the more predictable we can make it, the more we can plan and start communication and being intentional with what's happening next in the next 2 or 3 or 4 weeks as we move into this transition. It's very, very helpful.
3: What are some of the transitions that are most difficult for the kids?
4: Bedtimes. Less free time, less downtime. A lot of times kids are super tired after using their brains, because our brains take a lot of calories, they take a lot of energy, and you get back to that school setting where there's those expectations. So preparing the mind to know what to anticipate, maybe even doing some reintroduction of academic types of exercises or activities, workbooks, but that's probably the extreme. But mostly like bedtimes, considering what's gonna be expected of them, what does homework look like, if they're transitioning to a new school, maybe getting a chance to get into the school or walking or driving to that school. Some of those things, just getting a picture, and so you get the sensory involvement, like sight, sound, discussions are super important. So they can kind of talk about and air out, well, what do you think is gonna happen this year? So some of those anxieties, even vocalized, can be very helpful.
3: What are some of the adjustments parents might face and have to overcome?
4: Well, I think it's highly variable, obviously. But I know a lot of parents who are very excited about it, also work with a lot of people and know a lot of people who are like, oh, this is such a bummer because I don't get to see my kids as much and those kinds of things. So I think in the process of helping the kids to adjust and recognize the changes, it's really helpful for parents to do that too. And each parent's probably gonna have different needs related to that. But again, it's gonna be like enforcing rules of bedtime, to do homework, somehow managing if it's a child that's involved in activities, transportation, illnesses. So the parents are really adjusting to whatever those differences are going to be in their schedules.
3: Easing into this a couple of weeks out makes for a better result in the end, I would imagine.
4: Yes, without a doubt, it potentially decreases anxiety. It decreases like what's next, what's gonna happen, that panicked attack the night before school starts, because you've already talked through different scenarios of what that looks like. If you start getting a little more sleep, getting to bed earlier, it's way easier. Even if you're anxious or nervous about that first day of school, again, depending on the developmental age of the individual, but even college students, I'm nervous that first day, you know, going back to classes, et cetera. But thinking about it, talking about it,

0: warm day and now a warm night. As we take a look at your lows on Sunday, you're going to see those temperatures only getting down into the 70s across much of Nebraska. A few areas here near North Platte and Broken Bow getting down toward the 60s. But southeast Nebraska, Omaha, Nebraska City only getting down toward 78 and 79. Degrees. Take a look at your conditions. A few clouds down south, clear in central and north Nebraska. And as we take a look at northeast Nebraska, possibly have an isolated shower storm from Harrington down towards central Nebraska. Moving on to Monday, temperatures are finally starting to die down, but still fairly warm as we see many areas still over 100 degrees. Southeast Nebraska going to be your warmest, with some areas still pushing 104 degrees for folks there in Omaha. We take a look in central and western Nebraska, start to see those temperatures drop down below 100, upper 90s still as your high, so still fairly warm day out there. Take a look at your conditions. It's going to be sunny across the state, though, as we move into the evening hours, we start to see the storm chances in the Panhandle and across southern Nebraska.
1: Thanks, and he's coming back in less than 10 minutes for another round of forecasting right here on News Channel Nebraska. Busted and local newscast during the bottom half of the hour, as we get into more of the top stories from around the region and elsewhere. Former and current students coming together to walk the halls of Norfolk Catholic as part of their centennial celebration, marking 100 years since the school first opened its doors. Norfolk Catholic High School having tours of the facilities for people to reconnect with their alma mater by walking through their old stomping grounds Saturday afternoon. Items such as old trophies, yearbooks, pictures, and uniforms were all displayed in the gym and could even be brought home by alumni or by Norfolk Catholic stakeholders. The celebration taking the place of their annual alumni reunion, making for a new and exciting way for people to reflect on their most formative high school memories.
2: Most people don't realize that Norfolk Catholic's alumni have gone to 44 states and multiple countries. I'm looking forward to an event like this where we've already talked to alumni from Arizona, for example, and I've talked to international alumni who plan to come to this event.
1: The centennial celebration, holding a golf tournament in the morning at El Dorado Hills Golf Course. Following the tours of the high school, a mass was held at St. Mary's Church, and it was immediately followed by a burger bash in the Burns Gym. A weekend full of family fun wrapping up in the small northeast Nebraska town of Tilden for the annual Prairie Day celebration. Starting in 2004, the three-day event looks to showcase the beauty of the prairie. From the Pieces of the Good Life quilt show to street dances and local food vendors, there was mostly something for everyone throughout the weekend. Highlights include a family parade, a car show, and water wars, which look like one fine way to beat the heat in this 100-plus degree weather. If you're hoping for a change in the price of a pound of ground beef or a nice steak, the inventory has not changed much, so those costs will likely stay the same. An increase of around 200,000 cattle across the U.S. from 1 year ago, the United States Department of Ag sharing the latest national numbers in its biannual report. Calving cows and heifers remaining nearly the same from July of last year until this year, with most everything remaining at around the same rate, whether it's steers, bulls, or calves under 500 pounds. The calf crop for 2026 is expected to dip a little bit, with over 8.5 million still anticipated to arrive before the end of the year. The largest increase was heifers, 500 pounds or more. For milk cow replacement, it was a 3% climb. An Omaha meat plant is closing down for good next month, and most employees will be laid off. Skylark Meats LLC sending a warm letter to the state of Nebraska, seeing nearly 220 people likely out of a job by August 25th. The letter states all operations at the facility will cease by then, and none of the affected employees will have a job with the corporation after. This is the second meat plant to close this year in Nebraska, joining the Tyson Foods plant in Lexington, where more than 3,500 people were impacted from a loss of work. A teen in Douglas County attempted to flee from police on an e-dirt bike, and it ended with a trip to juvenile court. The Douglas County Sheriff's Office says a 12-year-old was riding an electric dirt bike near 190th and Nichols Street at 37 miles per hour. Authorities say the kid ran a stop sign, so a traffic stop was attempted a few blocks away when the rider kept riding. The kid went into a field, wiped out, and law enforcement was there in a hurry, citing both parents for contributing to the delinquency of a child while impounding the bike and referring the youth to juvenile court. The former mayor of a panhandle village seeing his case pushed back until at least

0: September. Former Mitchell Mayor Paul Morrell had his pretrial continued until September 16th. Morrell is facing 3 felonies and 10 misdemeanors. He's accused of using city equipment to haul gravel and asphalt filings to his personal shop and to a quick shop in Mitchell while not paying for the loads or for the use of the vehicle following a deeper dive into claims received by State Auditor Mike Foley's office. He's also charged with using a city skid loader to haul and lay down the crushed red rock near his home. And Morrell allegedly used a side-by-side belonging to the city to spray weeds on his property. A woman ruled competent to stand trial has filed for a motion to get an independent medical exam. 29-year-old Tanya Greenwood's legal team filing a motion, saying in part the council has a good faith belief their client is suffering from a mental illness, intellectual disability, neurological impairment, or other mental condition, allowing her to stand trial competently. Tanya and her husband Ryan were arrested last August after they called 911 because their baby was, quote, cold, stiff, and unresponsive, end quote, according to court records. An arrest affidavit for the two shows Tanya searching topics similar to shaken baby syndrome and the consequences of it. The affidavit also shows Tanya stating she had seen an aggressive behavior at times from Ryan when interacting with the child. Ryan was sentenced between 65 and 80 years and has sent his case to the Court of Appeals. Tanya's hearing is likely scheduled for Tuesday in Lancaster County District Court. People charged with burning down a house they lived in have had their cases moved to District Court. 36-year-old Brianna Ebel and 42-year-old Spencer Ebel were arrested on arson charges in Kimball County. An arrest affidavit says law enforcement were called to a house fire in Kimball on July 3rd at around 6:40 p.m. Mountain Time. Investigators found surveillance footage from across the street showing the two leaving in a vehicle 5 minutes before authorities arrived. When they got a hold of Brianna, she allegedly admitted to using a torch and paper towels, starting the fire on the living room couch, according to the affidavit. Brianna also says it was their way to, quote, help them out, end quote, and get clean of drugs. A glass meth pipe was also found by authorities on a workbench in the shop. Brianna will return to court September 1st. Spencer is due back on August 4th. He also has a pending possession of a controlled substance case he pleaded not guilty to and is scheduled for an appearance in Scottsbluff County District Court on August 16th. Independent Senate candidate Dan Osborne revealing the latest plank of his campaign, pledging to, quote, fight like hell for rural Nebraskans, end quote. NCN's Dan Swanson has the story.
1: Dan Osborne said citizen feedback on his Senate campaign quest to visit all 93 Nebraska counties has convinced him that rural Nebraskans and rural economies can no longer rely on party politics to provide the help they need. The independent candidate said a current crisis in the agricultural economy and the failure of Congress to pass a farm bill since 2018 are examples of a two-party doom loop. He described a farm crisis where producers are trapped with 2014 subsidies while input costs soar, farm profitability fades, and farm suicides rise.
2: Congress should not be paid until we pass a farm bill, period. They need to do the job that they're elected to do.
1: The latest plank of his Nebraska Growth and Fairness Plan includes right to repair laws, enforcing the Packers and Stockyards Act, and building hospitals rather than data centers.
2: Instead of focusing on restoring rural health care, Congress seems to be more concerned about building data centers for its coastal tech billionaires, using our land and our resources to do it.
1: John Hansen, president of the Nebraska Farmers Union Political Action Committee, said the For Farmers' Sake movement continues to call for passage of a farm bill.
3: And so our board looks at where agriculture's at, and we simply say we are in an economic hole. It is a man-made hole. And if you don't like the hole you're in, stop digging. And if you don't like the hole you're in, stop electing the people who dig the hole for you.
1: Osborne also said he would work to prevent foreign ownership of Nebraska farmland.
2: And it is a perfect place to reveal the next plank of the Nebraska Growth and Fairness Plan, and that's to fight like hell for rural Nebraskans.
1: From Dunbar, I'm Dan Swanson, News Channel Nebraska.
0: Former Nebraska U.S. Senator Ben Sasse is opening up about life after his

0: terminal pancreatic cancer diagnosis. During a CNN interview, Sass reflecting on his faith, his family, and the regrets he has after learning his time is limited. Sass saying while hearing his diagnosis brought the heaviness of death, it also gave him an unexpected sense of peace through his Christian faith. He said the hardest part is thinking about what his wife of over 30 years and their three kids will go through once he's gone.
1: She's a rock, and so I'm not scared for her, but I'm sad for her. When I think about my three kids, my oldest daughter is about to turn 25. Middle kid is 22. We are blessed that they are rooted and strong.
0: Beyond Sass's time in D.C. representing Nebraska, he was a president at Midland University. Born in Plainview, he stepped out of the state to become the president at the University of Florida before stepping aside after inappropriate spending was discovered at UF. The full interview can be seen tonight on CNN. Up next on NCN, we get back into the weather mix with Owen Snodgrass.
2: A warm night ahead is not going to offer us much relief from the heat, as we see lows only getting down into the 70s, which usually is a pretty comfortable high, but we're going to see that for our lows in some areas, especially in southeast Nebraska, may only push down toward the 80s. They're 79 in Nebraska City, so a warm night ahead. Take a look at your conditions. A few clouds across southern and western Nebraska, and then we're going to be watching for an isolated shower storm from Hartington down towards central Nebraska. Take a look. The storm predictions there has a level 2 out of 5 slight risk here in the yellow, and then a level 1 out of 5 marginal risk in the green. Take a look at your individual risk. Wind is going to be the main risk, 15% chance under this black region, and if you're in the black region, chance to see 70 plus mile per hour wind gusts. And hail is also a possibility, only a 5% chance of seeing severe hail, though it's still a chance, so make sure you keep an eye out for that if you have a storm in your air or if you have outdoor plans. Look on to Monday. Temperatures finally starting to die down. We see temperatures down in the hundreds here in southeastern and central Nebraska. Southeast Nebraska going to be the warmest, pushing 104 there in Omaha. And as we move out towards central and western Nebraska, see those temperatures really start to die down into the upper 90s. Shattering maybe still pushing 100 degrees. Take a look at your conditions. We're going to be sunny during the day, but as we get into the evening and overnight hours, we start to see those storm chances in the panhandle and across southern in eastern Nebraska, where the Storm Prediction Center has a level 1 out of 5 marginal risk in western Nebraska for some damaging winds.
3: 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The Social Security you paid into. 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
4: Speedy Mart. Snack strong, play strong.
5: Pentagon has updated its war casualty database, showing the total number of U.S. troops wounded in the war with Iran has now surpassed 600. According to Defense Department figures, 18 service members have died, and 624 have been wounded since operations started in February. Officials also restored 4 service members killed last week who had briefly disappeared from the database following what they call data glitches. The update follows scrutiny from lawmakers and media outlets over fluctuating totals. As the war with Iran rages on, oil and gas prices are rising again. The war has significantly slowed global oil production. The low supply and high demand are driving up prices.
6: Drivers are paying more for gas once again, and experts worry prices could remain high until the U.S. and Iran war ends.
7: We're in a very critical situation.
6: Oil topped $100 a barrel on Thursday for the first time since May. As of Sunday, the national average for a gallon of regular gas was $4.11. That's up 21 cents from a month ago and nearly a dollar more than a year ago, according to AAA.
8: I think the last few days of military action we've seen from the United States and from Iran is really meant to increase each side's leverage.
6: As the violence between the U.S. and Iran escalates, oil operators are worried to travel through the Strait of Hormuz due to safety concerns. And that's having a significant impact on global oil production.
7: When the war started, there were still some levels of reserves, but we've been drawing down on that.
6: Since the war began, there have been multiple efforts by the U.S. and Iran to negotiate a peace deal. But so far, nothing permanent has been finalized.
9: On the Iranian regime side, they are divided. There is internal fighting. Some are seeking the guidance of the supreme leader. Others want to move into a different direction.
6: President Donald Trump saying he's not ruling out more military action.
10: There's a military exit where we just keep going just the way we are, and we can even make it a heavier dose, and it's knocking out everything they have. Or there's a smarter strategy that you make a deal.
6: Experts say gas prices typically go up during the summer because demand is high. People are traveling more. The low supply and high demand could keep prices high through the end of summer and beyond. I'm Jen Sullivan reporting.
11: Across Nebraska, with Sunday's lows only down into the 70s across much of the state. A few 60s here in central Nebraska, so slightly cooler for our folks there. But as we head out east and southeast portions of the state, going to be fairly warm, maybe only getting down toward the low 80s, upper 70s for folks in those areas. Take a look at your conditions there on Sunday night. See a few clouds down south, though mainly clear skies with the possibility of some showers and storms across the northeast down towards central Nebraska. Storm predictions there has a level 2 out of 5 slight risk in the yellow and a level 1 out of 5 marginal risk in the green for severe weather. Take a look at those chances. Wind risk got 15% chance under this black region. If you're in that region, also watch for 70 plus mile per hour winds. And our hail risk is

0: fairly low, only a 5% chance of seeing severe category hail. Take a look at Monday. We're finally starting to die down. Still very warm across much of the state with highs in the hundreds, even pushing 104 for our folks down there in Omaha. And then we start to cool off, though, as we head towards central and western Nebraska, starting to see mid-90s to upper 90s for your highs, and a few areas still shattering, gain over 101 degrees. Your conditions mainly sunny during the day, maybe a few clouds, and then take a look across southern and western Nebraska. We see a chance of some severe weather, some storms return, and the main area is going to be out there in the Panhandle, where we see a level 1 out of 5 marginal risk from shattering down towards Sydney and toward the McCook and Broken Bow areas. If you're in those regions, you got 5% chance of seeing some severe damaging winds. So something to keep an eye on if you have plans there. See a few showers there Sunday evening into the overnight hours. Then a few chances, more chances Monday across western and southern Nebraska. And then as we go throughout the early portions of the week, a few more chances of rain appear in the forecast. Take a look at your extended forecast starting in northeast Nebraska, 101 on Monday, with the chance of storms that end up dropping the temperature down toward 93 on Tuesday and 95 Wednesday. Still fairly warm, and then we drop further to Thursday and Friday with some more chances of rain into the low 90s and upper 80s through the rest of the week. Southeast Nebraska, 103 chance of storm there on Monday, then dropping down 91, 94 Tuesday, Wednesday. Then the rest of the week, we see upper 80s, so some fairly pleasant weather here in July. We look at central Nebraska, 100 degrees there on Monday, dropping down toward 91. Then we see those upper 80s, low 90s through the rest of the week, and a chance of some showers and storms there on Thursday. Northwest Nebraska, not as warm, still fairly warm there. Monday, Tuesday, chances of storm 96 down toward 92. Then we see the temperatures just rise up ever so slightly to the mid-90s through the rest of the week. And then we possibly build up toward 100 yet again by the time we get towards Sunday. So we could be talking another warm weekend for our folks up there. Southwest Nebraska, stormy start to your week there Monday, Tuesday. Temperatures drop, though, down into the low to mid-90s. And then we see them build ever so slightly. Thursday, Friday, though, chances of rain drop those temperatures back into the low 90s.
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14: Dan Osborne says he's one of us,
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0: was raised with Dana Chasen,
1: a man accused of trafficking girls for Jeffrey Epstein.
0: Dan Osborne is gonna change Washington? Give me a break. Dan Osborne's just in it for himself.
1: For himself.
2: Osborne's just in it for himself.

0: Green light, great night.
1: Horse racing is returning to Columbus for the home stretch of summer. NCN's Oliver Begeman takes us to the starting gate at the Harrah's Columbus Racing and Casino.
2: The sound of thundering hooves returned Friday as Harrah's hosted its first live horse races of the year. The opening weekend marks the beginning of a month-long racing season that organizers say is one of Harrah's signature summer attractions, drawing horse racing fans from across Nebraska and its neighboring states.
3: We're excited to continue on the racing tradition that's been going on for a long time here in Columbus.
2: Running from July 24th to August 23rd, horse races will be held on Fridays and Saturdays beginning at 5 p.m. and Sundays at 2 p.m. For Harrah's Senior Vice President Tim Howarth and the team of over 40 people he works with, he says the racing season has been at the top of their minds all year long.
3: We've been meeting for months now, a couple different meetings each week. I've got several different groups of teams that meet to discuss every little aspect. So hours and hours go into getting ready for the race season. We're glad it's here.
2: While hundreds of spectators see the races, organizers say the event's success depends on the work of employees across every department before the first horse reaches the starting gate.
3: It takes everybody that we have to pull this off. So down to every bartender, every groundskeeper, every cleaning employee that we have, all the ticket tellers, all of the support staff, it's a team effort.
2: This year, Harrah's added a couple new features to help add to the viewing experience. Cooling fans that spray mist are set up at tables across the racetrack, and Brew Brothers is now open for family dining or for attendees to simply cool off in the air conditioning. Another new change this year is the elimination of reserved seating for apron seating or clubhouse seats, which are now first come, first served on race day. General admission seating will remain free. In Columbus, Oliver Begeman, News Channel Nebraska.
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0: Thanks for joining us on News Channel Nebraska. Coming up this hour on NCN, with thousands of Nebraska veterans who served this country during the Korean War, a program devoted to honoring them continues throughout the state. A celebration 100 years in the making for a Northeast Nebraska school. A grass fire igniting along the interstate this morning as crews needed to put out the burn within the median. The starting gates are set and the horses are off to the races in Northeast Nebraska. A dangerous day for heat with indexes well into the triple digits, and those temperatures could be giving way to potential strong winds and maybe some storms. Owen Snodgrass joins us for the first time this hour.
1: A warm day and now a warm night. As we take a look at your lows on Sunday, you're going to see those temperatures only getting down into the 70s across much of Nebraska. A few areas here near North Platte and Broken Bow getting down toward the 60s. But Southeast Nebraska, Omaha, Nebraska City only getting down toward 78 and 79 degrees. Take a look at your conditions. A few clouds down south, clear in central and north Nebraska. And as we take a look at Northeast Nebraska, possibly have an isolated shower storm from Harrington down towards central Nebraska. Moving on to Monday, temperatures are finally starting to die down, but still fairly warm as we see many areas still over 100 degrees. Southeast Nebraska going to be your warmest, with some areas still pushing 104 degrees for folks there in Omaha. We take a look in central and western Nebraska, start to see the temperatures drop down below 100, upper 90s still as your high, so still fairly warm day out there. Take a look at your conditions. Going to be sunny across the state, though, as we move into the evening hours, we start to see the storm chances in the Panhandle and across southern Nebraska.
0: Thanks. We'll get back with him later for a longer version.

0: the forecast. For the time being, we're touching on the top stories from all around Nebraska this weekend. Korean War veterans from across Northeast Nebraska being honored in Creighton for their service and their sacrifice. More than 24 Korean War veterans from Northeast Nebraska on hand during a recognition ceremony at the Creighton Community Center. Vets from Holt, Pierce, Antelope, and Knox counties gathering for a luncheon before receiving commemorative recognition coins in appreciation of their service. The Nebraska Department of Veterans Affairs Director, a Gulf War Army veteran who served as a captain with the 1st Infantry Division, says recognizing those who served is one of the most rewarding parts of his job.
1: We're recognizing Korean War veterans today, veterans who have served, who have shared their values of America, their liberty, with over 50 million people in the Republic of Korea. And the success of South Korea is a testament to their service.
0: The department says there's around 2,400 Korean War vets still living in Nebraska. In all, 25 of them were recognized today, including the 18 who attended in person. The ceremony was one of several held across Nebraska this year to honor Korean War veterans and thank them for their service and sacrifice. Veterans and family members gathering in Columbus to honor those who served as the memorial moves to a more accessible location. NCN's Oliver Begman shares the story.
2: People from across Nebraska gathered at Columbus's Andrew Higgins National Memorial on Saturday morning as American Legion Post 84 hosted the Korean War Monument Rededication Ceremony.
3: I think it's really cool to see the unification of that message of how we appreciate our veterans. And so they have one place to go, whatever era that you might have served in.
2: After the American Legion Post 84 talked with the City of Columbus and the Parks Department, the monument was moved in March to Freedom Park and now stands next to the 9/11 Memorial and the Higgins Memorial, which honors veterans from foreign wars. President of the Higgins Memorial Foundation, Dennis Hirschbrenner, said the monument was moved from Bell Tower Park to Freedom Park to help veterans and citizens alike visit it more easily.
4: It was in a particular location that was not very accessible and was not very visible. And so we moved it to this location, which we believe is a much better setting for it because it fits in well with the Higgins Memorial and the Freedom Park.
2: For some attendees, this ceremony hit close to home. Members of the Seidel family gathered together to honor their relative Raymond Seidel, who died in the Korean War. And now, thanks to the new location, it just became much easier for the Seidels to visit their fallen hero. According to the National Department of Veterans Affairs, about 55,000 Nebraskans served alongside Seidel in the Korean War, and only 2,400 are still living today. As the number of living Korean War veterans continues to decline, organizers said preserving their legacy becomes even more important for future generations.
4: I think the single most important message is freedom is not free.
2: In Columbus, Oliver Begeman, News Channel Nebraska.
0: A Nebraska native has passed away following a deadly wildfire response. According to a post on social media by the U.S. Wildland Fire Service, 43-year-old firefighter Nathan Matthews of Lincoln died from burn injuries he suffered while working a wildfire in Colorado last month. Matthews was part of the rifle hell attack crew and one of five firefighters caught in a burnover during initial attack operations. Three of his crewmates died at the scene. Community leaders are asking everyone to keep Matthews' family and the firefighting community in your thoughts. Memorial details will be released at a later date.
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3: On the interstate near the Minden exit. The call first went out at around 11 a.m. for a fire. Pictures from Nebraska 511 show it spreading over the course of 10 to 20 minutes before firefighters were able to get to the scene. Light winds out of the south did not seem to be impacting the small flames as they remained contained to the median. A light-colored smoke not impeding drivers either as they continued to motor by. Firefighters were eventually able to get a couple of smaller rigs out there and put water down to eliminate the heat. The cause of the fire was likely started by someone driving west who tossed a cigarette out the window, or someone in the west lanes had a loose chain while towing and it threw sparks on the dry grass. Several vehicles were involved in a crash at a busy intersection last night with several injuries and one person taken to the hospital. It happened at around 8:30 p.m. at the intersection of 13th Street and Highway 281 in Grand Island. The GI Police Department tells News Channel Nebraska a minivan heading south on 281 and an SUV going north had the same goal in mind, get to their destination ahead of a red light. Authorities say the SUV was trying to go left on a yellow, and the minivan was also looking to get through the light before it switched to red. GIPD says one person was taken to an area hospital, and there were no fatalities. Nebraskans are quick to help each other out in a variety of ways, including donating hard-earned money. Sometimes the thought may cross your mind, where are those dollars going? They're loading up the bus to show the funds in action this week. It's part of the Tour of Agencies hosted by the Heartland United Way, an all-day event where people are taken to the nonprofit organizations who receive those donations to see how the money's being spent and who or what it is supporting every day.
4: We get on a bus, we go behind the scenes at all 20 of our community partners. So you're going inside local shelters, you're seeing the rooms that people are staying in and hearing about the programs they're using to get people back into their own homes. You are going into forensic interview rooms of our partners who are interviewing children who have been victims of crimes and what they do and what those children go through. And you're learning how our mentoring programs are helping kids.
3: Not only does this tour provide an eye-opening experience on what good can do for a community, it will help the decision-making process the next time you're weighing the options of who should be the recipient when you're making a donation in the Heartland United Way 4-county region.
4: It's great for people who want to know where their dollars go to, want to know the resources in our communities, maybe just want to know how they can get more involved, help more, or really just who want to be in the know. You know, you're voting, you're making decisions in your life, and I really think this tour is great because you're learning about the challenges, the good going on in your community, and you're a more informed person.
3: If you want to take part in the tour happening on Wednesday, RSVP with the Heartland United Way as soon as possible so they can have a proper headcount. Turning a tragedy into a triumphant return for a town situated between the two largest tri-cities. Dubbed a first-of-its-kind multi-generational community center, Wood River had to evacuate and eventually close its nursing home after the floods of 2019. The 25,000-square-foot building remained vacant before the owner sold it to the city at a friendly price. It's taken several years to put all the pieces in place and get the finances in line before they were ready to unveil the new building, Legacy Station, featuring a senior center, a library, food pantry, and a child care, all under one roof.
5: And we put in the Stick Creek Educational Center, and it was opened by 2021.
6: Each of the organizations will have about three times as much space as they used to.
7: We are super pumped to have this awesome space with the books and the toys.

0: hallways and the meeting rooms.
1: The Nebraska Department of Economic Development says Wood River raised over $1.5 million in local funding matched with grants to help complete the Legacy Station.
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6: What is Nebraska? Nebraska is 529 towns. It is 147 cities. It is 382 villages. It is two time zones and three area codes. It is Cook and Gurley, Palisade and Osmond, Wymore, Sydney, and everywhere in between. Nebraska is what we do. News Channel Nebraska. 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
7: Warm night ahead is not going to offer us much relief from the heat as we see lows only getting down into the 70s, which usually is a pretty comfortable high, but we're going to see that for our lows in some areas, especially in southeast Nebraska, may only push down toward the 80s. They're 79 in Nebraska City, so a warm night ahead. Take a look at your conditions. A few clouds across southern and western Nebraska, and then we're going to be watching for an isolated shower storm from Huntington down towards central Nebraska. Take a look. The storm prediction center has a level 2 out of 5 slight risk here in the yellow, and then a level 1 out of 5 marginal risk in the green. Take a look at your individual risk. Wind is going to be the main risk, 15% chance under this black region, and if you're in the black region, chance to see 70 plus mile per hour wind gusts. And hail is also a possibility, only a 5% chance of seeing severe hail, though it's still a chance, so make sure you keep an eye out for that if you have a storm in your air or if you have outdoor plans. Look on to Monday. Temperatures finally starting to die down. We see temperatures down in the hundreds here in southeastern and central Nebraska. Southeast Nebraska going to be the warmest, pushing 104 there in Omaha. And as we move out towards central and western Nebraska, see those temperatures really start to die down into the upper 90s. Shattering maybe still pushing 100 degrees. Take a look at your conditions. We're going to be sunny during the day, but as we get into the evening and overnight hours, we start to see those storm chances in the Panhandle and across southern in eastern Nebraska, where the Storm Prediction Center has a level 1 out of 5 marginal risk in western Nebraska for some damaging winds.
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6: Walter said her organization would never have survived for 25 years without efforts from people like Kate Lang, a registered nurse who has been with PHS in one form or another since the beginning.
7: Public health is about filling gaps and giving people opportunities to just live their healthiest life that they can. And honestly, I feel like public health is my dream job.
6: And Public Health Solutions only expects to get bigger. At their most recent board meeting, PHS outlined how the Federal Rural Health Transmission Program is going to increase their budget from around $2 million now to almost $5 million next year. The money will help them hire several new employees, build a new office space for them to work in, plus establish a mobile maternal health unit and a dental clinic, which will first target Crete's sizable population of homeless and transient children. Fairbury officially has a new home for its city council and its city employees. As NCN's Tim Hackett shows us, the city hopes it can be used as a home base for budding business owners or temporary workspaces.
8: Fairbury City Council has been meeting and city employees have been working in their new space since March. But this week, the new building was formally opened up to allow the public to tour the city's new headquarters, located right across the street from the building which had housed the city's old headquarters since 1959, which they know since they found a newspaper article about the opening of the previous space when they were moving into the new one.
9: It's such an upgrade from across the street, the technology in the building now and everything that we have is just great. And I think it's going to be a good thing for the community. Everybody that toured it today really seemed impressed with what they were seeing and compared to what we had across the street.
8: Bankrolled in part through COVID-era funds that were set to expire, the new building houses the council chambers, the code enforcement command center, and a direct place for citizens to fill out forms or pay bills. But the building was largely made possible through a relationship with the Nebraska Department of Economic Development, which stipulated that the space must include rooms for fledgling small businesses to meet and grow.
9: It's a pretty cool thing for Fairbury, I think, to have these offices available for anybody that's wanting a startup business and they need an office to get started and do their business out of, or we can rent an office out by the day, by the hour, by the week.
8: With the faces of all of Fairbury's former mayors dating all the way back to 1887 adorning the walls, Fairbury's current mayor, Kelly Davis, believes there is potential for the incubation space to benefit a county even with a population of just a few thousand.
9: I think it's out there. I really do. I've heard people say, if I just had a place, I can't afford to buy a building or rent a whole building. They couldn't set up shop in here necessarily, but they'd have a place to make the plan, get things going, get people hired, do interviews.
8: In Fairbury, Tim Hackett, News Channel Nebraska.
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6: Nebraska with Sunday's lows only down into the 70s across much of the state. A few 60s here in central Nebraska, so slightly cooler for our folks there. But as we head out east and southeast portions of the state, going to be fairly warm, maybe only getting down toward the low 80s, upper 70s for folks in those areas. Take a look at your conditions there on Sunday night. See a few clouds down south, though mainly clear skies with the possibility of some showers and storms across the northeast down towards central Nebraska. Storm predictions there has a level 2 out of 5 slight risk in the yellow and a level 1 out of 5 marginal risk in the green for severe weather. Take a look at those chances. Wind risk got 15% chance under this black region. If you're in that region, also watch for 70 plus mile per hour winds. And our hail risk is fairly low, only a 5% chance of seeing severe category hail. Take a look at Monday. We're finally starting to die down. Still very warm across much of the state with highs in the hundreds, even pushing 104 for our folks down there in Omaha. And then we start to cool off, though, as we head towards central and western Nebraska, starting to see mid-90s, upper 90s for your highs, and a few areas still shattering, getting over 101 degrees. Your conditions, mainly sunny during the day, maybe a few clouds, and then take a look across southern and western Nebraska. We see a chance of some severe weather, some storms return, and the main area is going to be out there in the Panhandle, where we see a level 1 out of 5 marginal risk from shattering down towards Sydney and toward the McCook and Broken Bow areas. If you're in those regions, you got 5% chance of seeing some severe damaging winds. So something to keep an eye on if you have plans there. See a few showers there Sunday evening into the overnight hours. Then a few chances, more chances Monday across western and southern Nebraska. And then as we go throughout the early portions of the week, a few more chances of rain appear in the forecast. Take a look at your extended forecast starting in northeast Nebraska, 101 on Monday, with the chance of storms that end up dropping the temperature down toward 93 on Tuesday and 95 Wednesday. Still fairly warm, and then we drop further to Thursday and Friday with some more chances of rain into the low 90s and upper 80s through the rest of the week. Southeast Nebraska, 103 chance of storm there on Monday, then dropping down 91, 94 Tuesday, Wednesday. Then the rest of the week, we see upper 80s, so some fairly pleasant weather here in July. We look at central Nebraska, 100 degrees there on Monday, dropping down toward 91. Then we see those upper 80s, low 90s through the rest of the week, and a chance of some showers and storms there on
15: Thursday. Northwest Nebraska,

0: Not as warm, still fairly warm there. Monday, Tuesday, chances of storm 96 down toward 92. Then we see the temperatures just rise up ever so slightly to the mid-90s through the rest of the week. Then we possibly build up toward 100 yet again by the time we get towards Sunday. So we could be talking another warm weekend for our folks up there. Southwest Nebraska, stormy start to your week there Monday, Tuesday. Temperatures drop, though, down into the low to mid-90s. And then we see them build ever so slightly. Thursday, Friday, though, chances of rain drop those temperatures back into the low 90s.
1: Peek ahead a couple of weeks and a finish line is in sight, or a starting gate, depending on how you perceive it. In this week's Mental Health Matters, presented by New West Sports Medicine, an orthopedic surgery, licensed clinical psychologist and UNK professor, Dr. Krista Fritzen, recommends easing into the process of a nightly routine to alleviate any anxiety or stress associated with what's coming up soon.
2: Well, school's not here, but it's coming. Parents rejoice, kids slump their shoulders. Dr. Krista Fritzen, this is a delicate balance for the kids who might not be taking summer camp and having that regular routine, for the kids who get to stay home, play on their video games, yada, yada, yada. Now they have to try to recalibrate that they have to go do their 9-to-5, so to speak.
3: Right, and it can be a huge transition. So I think it's really important for us to have these discussions so we can start considering what are some ways to make the transition smoother, because it's going to be rocky, probably a little bit no matter what. And the more predictable we can make it, the more we can plan and start communication and being intentional with what's happening next in the next 2 or 3 or 4 weeks as we move into this transition. It's very, very helpful.
2: What are some of the transitions that are most difficult for the kids?
3: Bedtimes. Less free time, less downtime. A lot of times kids are super tired after using their brains, because our brains take a lot of calories, they take a lot of energy, and you get back to that school setting where there's those expectations. So preparing the mind to know what to anticipate, maybe even doing some reintroduction of academic types of exercises or activities, workbooks, but that's probably the extreme. But mostly like bedtimes, considering what's going to be expected of them, what does homework look like, if they're transitioning to a new school, maybe getting a chance to get into the school or walking or driving to that school. Some of those things, just getting a picture, and so you get the sensory involvement, like sight, sound, discussions are super important, so they can kind of talk about and air out, well, what do you think is going to happen this year? So some of those anxieties, even vocalized, can be very helpful.
2: What are some of the adjustments parents might face and have to overcome?
3: Well, I think it's highly variable, obviously. But I know a lot of parents who are very excited about it, also work with a lot of people and know a lot of people who are like, oh, this is such a bummer because I don't get to see my kids as much and those kinds of things. So I think in the process of helping the kids to adjust and recognize the changes, it's really helpful for parents to do that too. And each parent's probably going to have different needs related to that. But again, it's going to be like enforcing rules of bedtime, to do homework, somehow managing if it's a child that's involved in activities, transportation, illnesses. So the parents really adjusting to whatever those differences are going to be in their schedules.
2: Easing into this a couple of weeks out makes for a better result in the end, I would imagine.
3: Yes, without a doubt, it potentially decreases anxiety. It decreases like what's next, what's gonna happen, that panicked attack the night before school starts, because you've already talked through different scenarios of what that looks like. If you start getting a little more sleep, getting to bed earlier, it's way easier. Even if you're anxious or nervous about that first day of school, again, depending on the developmental age of the individual, but even college students, I'm nervous that first day, you know, going back to classes, et cetera. But thinking about it, talking about it, looking at the potential experiences you might have, who you're excited to see, how you're gonna respond if that person who doesn't treat you so nicely is in your face the first day of school. Things like that can help to definitely ease you into understanding and preparing for that first day or two or three or four.
2: Dr. Krista Fritzen bringing a little calm to our mind and sharing why mental health matters.
1: Winds were well.

Welcome. Taking a little bit of the heat off during the daytime hours. What could be coming tonight? May take your patio furniture off your deck or even uproot a trampoline. Owen Snodgrass is back with another update on the weather.

0: warm as we see many areas still over 100 degrees. Southeast Nebraska going to be your warmest, with some areas still pushing 104 degrees for folks there in Omaha. We take a look in central and western Nebraska, start to see the temperatures drop down below 100, upper 90 still as your high, so still fairly warm day out there. Take a look at your conditions. Going to be sunny across the state, though, as we move into the evening hours, we start to see the storm chances in the Panhandle and across southern Nebraska.
1: Thanks, and he's coming back in less than 10 minutes for another round of forecasting right here on News Channel Nebraska. As we get into more of the top stories from around the region and elsewhere. Former and current students coming together to walk the halls of Norfolk Catholic as part of their centennial celebration, marking 100 years since the school first opened its doors. Norfolk Catholic High School having tours of the facilities for people to reconnect with their alma mater by walking through their old stomping grounds Saturday afternoon. Items such as old trophies, yearbooks, pictures, and uniforms were all displayed in the gym and could even be brought home by alumni or by Norfolk Catholic stakeholders. The celebration taking the place of their annual alumni reunion, making for a new and exciting way for people to reflect on their most formative high school memories.
2: Most people don't realize that Norfolk Catholic's alumni have gone to 44 states and multiple countries. I'm looking forward to an event like this where we've already talked to alumni from Arizona, for example, and I've talked to international alumni who plan to come to this event.
1: The centennial celebration, holding a golf tournament in the morning at El Dorado Hills Golf Course. Following the tours of the high school, a mass was held at St. Mary's Church, and it was immediately followed by a burger bash in the Burns Gym. A weekend full of family fun wrapping up in the small northeast Nebraska town of Tilden for the annual Prairie Day celebration. Starting in 2004, the three-day event looks to showcase the beauty of the prairie. From the Pieces of the Good Life quilt show to street dances and local food vendors, there was mostly something for everyone throughout the weekend. Highlights include a family parade, a car show, and water wars, which look like one fine way to beat the heat in this 100-plus degree weather. If you're hoping for a change in the price of a pound of ground beef or a nice steak, the inventory has not changed much, so those costs will likely stay the same. An increase of around 200,000 cattle across the U.S. from 1 year ago, the United States Department of Ag sharing the latest national numbers in its biannual report. Calving cows and heifers remaining nearly the same from July of last year until this year, with most everything remaining at around the same rate, whether it's steers, bulls, or calves under 500 pounds. The calf crop for 2026 is expected to dip a little bit, with over 8.5 million still anticipated to arrive before the end of the year. The largest increase was heifers, 500 pounds or more. For milk cow replacement, it was a 3% climb. An Omaha meat plant is closing down for good next month, and most employees will be laid off. Skylark Meats LLC sending a warn letter to the state of Nebraska, seeing nearly 220 people likely out of a job by August 25th. The letter states all operations at the facility will cease by then, and none of the affected employees will have a job with the corporation after. This is the second meat plant to close this year in Nebraska, joining the Tyson Foods plant in Lexington, where more than 3,500 people were impacted from a loss of work. Teen in Douglas County attempted to flee from police on an e-dirt bike, and it ended with a trip to juvenile court. The Douglas County Sheriff's Office says a 12-year-old was riding an electric dirt bike near 190th and Nichols Street at 37 miles per hour. Authorities say the kid ran a stop sign, so a traffic stop was attempted a few blocks away when the rider kept riding. The kid went into a field, wiped out, and law enforcement was there in a hurry, citing both parents for contributing to the delinquency of a child while impounding the bike and referring the youth to juvenile court. The former mayor of a Panhandle village seeing his case pushed back until at least September. Former Mitchell Mayor Paul Morrell had his pretrial continued until September 16th. Morrell is facing 3 felonies and 10 misdemeanors. He's accused of using city equipment to haul gravel and asphalt filings to his personal shop and to a quick shop in Mitchell while not paying for the loads or for the use of the vehicle following a deeper dive into claims received by State Auditor Mike Foley's office. He's also charged with using a city skid loader to haul and lay down the crushed red rock near his home. And Morrell allegedly used a side-by-side belonging to the city to spray weeds on his property.

0: A woman ruled competent to stand trial has filed for a motion to get an independent medical exam. 29-year-old Tanya Greenwood's legal team filing a motion, saying in part the counsel has a good faith belief their client is suffering from a mental illness, intellectual disability, neurological impairment, or other mental condition, allowing her to stand trial competently. Tanya and her husband Ryan were arrested last August after they called 911 because their baby was, quote, cold, stiff, and unresponsive, end quote, according to court records. An arrest affidavit for the two shows Tanya searching topics similar to shaken baby syndrome and the consequences of it. The affidavit also shows Tanya stating she had seen an aggressive behavior at times from Ryan when interacting with the child. Ryan was sentenced between 65 and 80 years and has sent his case to the Court of Appeals. Tanya's hearing is likely scheduled for Tuesday in Lancaster County District Court. People charged with burning down a house they lived in have had their cases moved to district court. 36-year-old Brianna Ebel and 42-year-old Spencer Ebel were arrested on arson charges in Kimball County. An arrest affidavit says law enforcement were called to a house fire in Kimball on July 3rd at around 6:40 p.m. Mountain Time. Investigators found surveillance footage from across the street showing the two leaving in a vehicle 5 minutes before authorities arrived. When they got a hold of Brianna, she allegedly admitted to using a torch and paper towels, starting the fire on the living room couch, according to the affidavit. Brianna also says it was their way to, quote, help them out, end quote, and get clean of drugs. A glass meth pipe was also found by authorities on a workbench in the shop. Brianna will return to court September 1st. Spencer is due back on August 4th. He also has a pending possession of a controlled substance case he pleaded not guilty to, and is scheduled for an appearance in Scottsbluff County District Court on August 16th. Independent Senate candidate Dan Osborne revealing the latest plank of his campaign, pledging to, quote, fight like hell for rural Nebraskans, end quote. NCN's Dan Swanson has the story.
1: Dan Osborne said citizen feedback on his Senate campaign quest to visit all 93 Nebraska counties has convinced him that rural Nebraskans and rural economies can no longer rely on party politics to provide the help they need. The independent candidate said a current crisis in the agricultural economy and the failure of Congress to pass a farm bill since 2018 are examples of a two-party doom loop. He described a farm crisis where producers are trapped with 2014 subsidies while input costs soar, farm profitability fades, and farm suicides rise.
2: Congress should not be paid until we pass a farm bill, period. They need to do the job that they're elected to do.
1: The latest plank of his Nebraska Growth and Fairness Plan includes right to repair laws, enforcing the Packers and Stockyards Act, and building hospitals rather than data centers.
2: Instead of focusing on restoring rural health care, Congress seems to be more concerned about building data centers for its coastal tech billionaires, using our land and our resources to do it.
1: John Hansen, president of the Nebraska Farmers Union Political Action Committee, said the For Farmers' Sake movement continues to call for passage of a farm bill.
3: And so our board looks at where agriculture's at, and we simply say, we are in an economic hole. It is a man-made hole. And if you don't like the hole you're in, stop digging. And if you don't like the hole you're in, stop electing the people who dig the hole for you.
1: Osborne also said he would work to prevent foreign ownership of Nebraska farmland.
2: And it is a perfect place to reveal the next plank of the Nebraska Growth and Fairness Plan, and that's to fight like hell for rural Nebraskans.
1: From Dunbar, I'm Dan Swanson, News Channel Nebraska.
0: Former Nebraska U.S. Senator Ben Sasse is opening up about life after his terminal pancreatic cancer diagnosis. During a CNN interview, Sasse reflecting on his faith, his family, and the regrets he has after learning his time is limited. Sasse saying while hearing his diagnosis brought the heaviness of death, it also gave him an unexpected sense of peace through his Christian faith. He said the hardest part is thinking about what his wife of over 30 years and their three kids will go through once he's gone.
4: She's a rock, and so I'm not scared for her, but I'm sad for her. When I think about my three kids, my oldest daughter's about

0: about to turn 25. Middle kid is 22. We are blessed that they are rooted and strong.
1: Beyond Sass's time in D.C. representing Nebraska, he was a president at Midland University. Born in Plainview, he stepped out of the state to become the president at the University of Florida before stepping aside after inappropriate spending was discovered at UF. The full interview can be seen tonight on CNN. Up next on NCN, we get back into the weather mix with Owen Snodgrass.
2: Offer us much relief from the heat as we see lows only getting down into the 70s, which usually is a pretty comfortable high, but we're going to see that for our lows in some areas, especially in southeast Nebraska, may only push down toward the 80s. They're 79 in Nebraska City, so a warm night ahead. Take a look at your conditions. A few clouds across southern and western Nebraska, and then we're going to be watching for an isolated shower storm from Harrington down towards central Nebraska. Take a look. The storm predictions there has a level 2 out of 5 slight risk here in the yellow, and then a level 1 out of 5 marginal risk in the green. Take a look at your individual risk. Wind is going to be the main risk, 15% chance under this black region, and if you're in the black region, chance to see 70 plus mile per hour wind gusts. And hail is also a possibility, only a 5% chance of seeing severe hail, though it's still a chance, so make sure you keep an eye out for that if you have a storm in your air or if you have outdoor plans. Look on to Monday. Temperatures finally starting to die down. We see temperatures down in the hundreds here in southeastern and central Nebraska. Southeast Nebraska going to be the warmest, pushing 104 there in Omaha. And as we move out towards central and western Nebraska, see those temperatures really start to die down into the upper 90s. Shattering maybe still pushing 100 degrees. Take a look at your conditions. We're going to be sunny during the day, but as we get into the evening and overnight hours, we start to see those storm chances in the panhandle and across southern in eastern Nebraska, where the Storm Prediction Center has a level 1 out of 5 marginal risk in western Nebraska for some damaging winds.
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7: I'm Pete Ricketts, and I approve this message.
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4: Database showing the total number of U.S. troops wounded in the war with Iran has now surpassed 600. According to Defense Department figures, 18 service members have died and 624 have been wounded since operations started in February. Officials also restored four service members killed last week who had briefly disappeared from the database following what they call data glitches. The update follows scrutiny from lawmakers and media outlets over fluctuating totals. As the war with Iran rages on, oil and gas prices are rising again. The war has significantly slowed global oil production. The low supply and high demand are driving up prices.
5: Drivers are paying more for gas once again, and experts worry prices could remain high until the U.S. and Iran war ends.
6: We're in a very critical situation.
5: Oil topped $100 a barrel on Thursday for the first time since May. As of Sunday, the national average for a gallon of regular gas was $4.11. That's up 21 cents from a month ago and nearly a dollar more than a year ago, according to AAA.
7: I think the last few days of military action we've seen from the United States and from Iran is really meant to increase each side's leverage.
5: As the violence between the U.S. and Iran escalates, oil operators are worried to travel through the Strait of Hormuz due to safety concerns. And that's having a significant impact on global oil production.
6: When the war started, there were still some levels of reserves, but we've been drawing down on that.
5: Since the war began, there have been multiple efforts by the U.S. and Iran to negotiate a peace deal. But so far, nothing permanent has been finalized.
8: On the Iranian regime side, they are divided. There is internal fighting. Some are seeking the guidance of the Supreme Leader. Others want to move into a different direction.
5: President Donald Trump saying he's not ruling out more military action.
9: There's a military exit where we just keep going just the way we are, and we can even make it a heavier dose, and it's knocking out everything they have. Or there's a smarter strategy, and that's you make a deal.
5: Experts say gas prices typically go up during the summer because demand is high. People are traveling more. The low supply and high demand could keep prices high through the end of summer and beyond. I'm Jen Sullivan reporting.
10: Well, a warm night yet again across Nebraska, with Sunday's lows only down into the 70s across much of the state. A few 60s here in central Nebraska, so slightly cooler for our folks there. But as we head out east and southeast portions of the state, going to be fairly warm, maybe only getting down toward the low 80s, upper 70s for folks in those areas. Take a look at your conditions there on Sunday night. See a few clouds down south, though mainly clear skies with the possibility of some showers and storms across the northeast down towards central Nebraska. Storm predictions there has a level 2 out of 5 slight risk in the yellow and a level 1 out of 5 marginal risk in the green for severe weather. Take a look at those chances. Wind risk got 15% chance under this black region. If you're in that region, also watch for 70 plus mile per hour winds. And our hail risk is fairly low, only a 5% chance of seeing severe category hail. Take a look at Monday. We're finally starting to die down. Still very warm across much of the state with highs in the hundreds, even pushing 104 for our folks down there in Omaha. And then we start to cool off, though, as we head towards central and western Nebraska, starting to see mid-90s to upper 90s for your highs, and a few areas still shattering, getting over 101 degrees. Your conditions mainly sunny during the day, maybe a few clouds, and then take a look across southern and western Nebraska. We see a chance of some severe weather, some storms return, and the main area is going to be out there in the Panhandle. where we see a level 1 out of 5 marginal risk from

0: battering down towards Sydney and toward the McCook and Broken Bow areas. If you're in those regions, you got 5% chance of seeing some severe damaging winds. So something to keep an eye on if you have plans there. See a few showers there Sunday evening into the overnight hours. Then a few chances, more chances Monday across western and southern Nebraska. And then as we go throughout the early portions of the week, a few more chances of rain appear in the forecast. Take a look at your extended forecast starting in northeast Nebraska, 101 on Monday, with the chance of storms that end up dropping the temperature down toward 93 on Tuesday and 95 Wednesday. Still fairly warm, and then we drop further to Thursday and Friday with some more chances of rain into the low 90s and upper 80s through the rest of the week. Southeast Nebraska, 103 chance of storm there on Monday, then dropping down 91, 94 Tuesday, Wednesday. Then the rest of the week, we see upper 80s, so some fairly pleasant weather here in July. We look at central Nebraska, 100 degrees there on Monday, dropping down toward 91. Then we see those upper 80s, low 90s through the rest of the week. And a chance of some showers and storms there on Thursday. Northwest Nebraska, not as warm, still fairly warm there. Monday, Tuesday, chances of storm 96 down toward 92. Then we see the temperatures just rise up ever so slightly to the mid-90s through the rest of the week. And then we possibly build up toward 100 yet again by the time we get towards Sunday. So we could be talking another warm weekend for our folks up there. Southwest Nebraska, stormy start to your week there Monday, Tuesday. Temperatures drop, though, down into the low to mid-90s. And then we see them build ever so slightly. Thursday, Friday, though, chances of rain drop those temperatures back into the low 90s.
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20: The sound of thundering hooves returned Friday as Harrah's hosted its first live horse races of the year.
12: The opening weekend marks the beginning of a month-long racing season that organizers say is one of Harrah's signature summer attractions, drawing horse racing fans from across Nebraska and its neighboring states.
15: We're excited to continue on the racing tradition that's been going on for a long time here in Columbus.
12: Running from July 24th to August 23rd, horse races will be held on Fridays and Saturdays beginning at 5 p.m. and Sundays at 2 p.m. For Harrah's Senior Vice President Tim Howarth and the team of over 40 people he works with, he says the racing season has been at the top of their minds all year long.
15: We've been meeting for months now, a couple different meetings each week. I've got several different groups of teams that meet to discuss every little aspect. So hours and hours go into getting ready for the race season. We're glad it's here.
12: While hundreds of spectators see the races, organizers say the event's success depends on the work of employees across every department before the first horse reaches the starting gate.
15: It takes everybody that we have to pull this off. So down to every bartender, every groundskeeper, every cleaning employee that we have, all the ticket tellers, all of the support staff. It's a team effort.
12: This year, Harrah's added a couple new features to help add to the viewing experience. Cooling fans that spray mist are set up at tables across the racetrack, and Brew Brothers is now open for family dining or for attendees to simply cool off in the air conditioning. Another new change this year is the elimination of reserved seating for apron seating or clubhouse seats, which are now first come, first served on race day. General admission seating will remain free. In Columbus, Oliver Begeman, News Channel Nebraska.
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0: Thanks for joining us on News Channel Nebraska. Coming up this hour on NCN, with thousands of Nebraska veterans who served this country during the Korean War, a program devoted to honoring them continues throughout the state. A celebration 100 years in the making for a Northeast Nebraska school. A grass fire igniting along the interstate this morning as crews needed to put out the burn within the median. The starting gates are set and the horses are off to the races in Northeast Nebraska. A dangerous day for heat with indexes well into the triple digits, and those temperatures could be giving way to potential strong winds and maybe some storms. Owen Snodgrass joins us for the first time this hour.
1: A warm day and now a warm night. As we take a look at your lows on Sunday, you're going to see those temperatures only getting down into the 70s across much of Nebraska. A few areas here near North Platte and Broken Bow getting down toward the 60s, but Southeast Nebraska, Omaha, Nebraska City only getting down toward 78 and 79 degrees. Take a look at your conditions. A few clouds down south, clear in central and north Nebraska. And as we take a look at Northeast Nebraska, possibility of an isolated shower storm from Harrington down towards central Nebraska. Moving on to Monday, temperatures are finally starting to die down, but still fairly warm as we see many areas still over 100 degrees. Southeast Nebraska going to be your warmest, with some areas still pushing 104 degrees for folks there in Omaha. We take a look in central and western Nebraska, start to see those temperatures drop down below 100, upper 90s still as your high, so still fairly warm day out there. Take a look at your conditions. It's going to be sunny across the state, though as we move into the evening hours, we start to see the storm chances in the Panhandle and across southern Nebraska.
0: Thanks. We'll get back with him later for a longer version of the forecast. For the time being, we're touching on the top stories from all around Nebraska this weekend. Korean War veterans from across Northeast Nebraska being honored in Creighton for their service and their sacrifice. More than two dozen Korean War veterans from Northeast Nebraska on hand during a recognition ceremony at the Creighton Community Center. Vets from Holt, Pierce, Antelope, and Knox counties gathering for a luncheon before receiving commemorative recognition coins in appreciation of their service. The Nebraska Department of Veterans Affairs Director, a Gulf War Army veteran who served as a captain with the 1st Infantry Division, says recognizing those who served is one of the most rewarding parts of his job.
2: We're recognizing Korean War veterans today, veterans who have served, who have shared their values of America, their liberty, with over 50 million people in the Republic of Korea. And the success of South Korea is a testament to their service.
0: The department says there's around 2,400 Korean War vets still living in Nebraska. In all, 25 of them were recognized today, including the 18 who attended in person. The ceremony was one of several held across Nebraska this year to honor Korean War veterans and thank them for their service and sacrifice. Veterans and family members gathering in Columbus to honor those who served as the memorial moves to a more accessible location. NCN's Oliver Begman shares the story.
3: People from across Nebraska gathered at Columbus's Andrew Higgins National Memorial on Saturday morning as American Legion Post 84 hosted the Korean War Monument Rededication Ceremony.
4: I think it's really cool to see the unification of that message and how we appreciate our veterans. And so they have one place to go, whatever era that you might have served in.
3: After the American Legion Post 84 talked with the City of Columbus and the Parks Department, the monument was moved in March to Freedom Park and now stands next to the 9/11 Memorial and the Higgins Memorial, which honors veterans from foreign wars. President of the Higgins Memorial Foundation, Dennis Hirschbrenner, said the monument was moved from Bell Tower Park to Freedom Park to help veterans and citizens alike visit it more easily.
5: It was in a particular location that was not very accessible and was not very visible. And so we moved it to this location, which we believe is a much better setting for it because it fits in well with the Higgins Memorial and the Freedom Park.
3: For some attendees, this ceremony hit close to home. Members of the Seidel family gathered together to honor their relative Raymond Seidel, who died in the Korean War. And now, thanks to the new location, it just became much easier for the Seidels to visit their fallen hero. According to the National Department of Veterans Affairs, about 55,000 Nebraskans served alongside Seidel in the Korean War, and only 2,400 are still living today. As the number of living Korean War veterans continues to decline, organizers said preserving their legacy becomes even more important for future generations.
5: I think the single most important message is freedom is not free.
3: In Columbus, Oliver Begeman, News Channel Nebraska.
0: A Nebraska native has passed away following a deadly wildfire response. According to a post on social media by the U.S. Wildland Fire Service, 43-year-old firefighter Nathan Matthews of Lincoln died from burn injuries he suffered while working a wildfire in Colorado last month. Matthews was part of the rifle hell attack crew and one of five firefighters caught in a burnover during initial attack operations. Three of his crewmates died at the scene. Community leaders are asking everyone to keep Matthews' family and the firefighting community in your thoughts. Memorial details will be released at a later date.
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0: This morning on the interstate near the Minden exit, the call first went out at around 11 a.m. for a fire. Pictures from Nebraska 511 show it spreading over the course of 10 to 20 minutes before firefighters were able to get to the scene. Light winds out of the south did not seem to be

0: impacting the small flames as they remained contained to the median. A light-colored smoke not impeding drivers either as they continued to motor by. Firefighters were eventually able to get a couple of smaller rigs out there and put water down to eliminate the heat. The cause of the fire was likely started by someone driving west who tossed a cigarette out the window, or someone in the west lanes had a loose chain while towing and it threw sparks on the dry grass. Several vehicles were involved in a crash at a busy intersection last night with several injuries and one person taken to the hospital. It happened at around 8:30 p.m. at the intersection of 13th Street and Highway 281 in Grand Island. The GI Police Department tells News Channel Nebraska a minivan heading south on 281 and an SUV going north had the same goal in mind, get to their destination ahead of a red light. Authorities say the SUV was trying to go left on a yellow, and the minivan was also looking to get through the light before it switched to red. GIPD says one person was taken to an area hospital, and there were no fatalities. Nebraskans are quick to help each other out in a variety of ways, including donating hard-earned money. Sometimes the thought may cross your mind, where are those dollars going? They're loading up the bus to show the funds in action this week. It's part of the Tour of Agencies, hosted by the Heartland United Way, an all-day event where people are taken to the nonprofit organizations who receive those donations to see how the money is being spent and who or what it is supporting every day.
1: We get on a bus, we go behind the scenes at all 20 of our community partners. So you're going inside local shelters, you're seeing the rooms that people are staying in and hearing about the programs they're using to get people back into their own homes. You are going into forensic interview rooms of our partners who are interviewing children who have been victims of crimes and what they do and what those children go through. And you're learning how our mentoring programs are helping kids.
0: Not only does this tour provide an eye-opening experience on what good can do for a community, it will help the decision-making process the next time you're weighing the options of who should be the recipient when you're making a donation in the Heartland United Way 4-county region.
1: It's great for people who want to know where their dollars go to, want to know the resources in our communities, maybe just want to know how they can get more involved, help more, or really just who want to be in the know. You know, you're voting, you're making decisions in your life, and I really think this tour is great because you're learning about the challenges, the good going on in your community, and you're a more informed person.
0: If you want to take part in the tour happening on Wednesday, RSVP with the Heartland United Way as soon as possible so they can have a proper head count. Turning a tragedy into a triumphant return for a town situated between the two largest tri-cities. Dubbed a first-of-its-kind multi-generational community center, Wood River had to evacuate and eventually close its nursing home after the floods of 2019. The 25,000-square-foot building remained vacant before the owner sold it to the city at a friendly price. It's taken several years to put all the pieces in place and get the finances in line before they were ready to unveil the new building, Legacy Station, featuring a senior center, a library, food pantry, and a child care, all under one roof.
2: And we put in the Stick Creek Educational Center, and it was opened by 2021.
3: Each of the organizations will have about three times as much space as they used to.
4: We are super pumped to have this awesome space with the books and the toys and the meeting rooms.
0: The Nebraska Department of Economic Development says Wood River raised over $1.5 million in local funding matched with grants to help complete the Legacy Station.
5: Occupational therapist, and I've been working at Faith Health for over 20 years. My work as an occupational therapist really works with patients to figure out what their goals are, to be able to maybe do something they weren't able to do due to a diagnosis or an illness or an injury. Being able to listen to them and really hear what they have to say, finding out their story, because everyone has a story. And so it's really a pleasure and a blessing to be able to work with my patients here. Having Faith Health with the amount of specialties really does make a huge difference. The fact that we don't have to travel to Omaha, in fact, that was the case with my husband's shoulder surgery. We didn't have to go to Omaha, that was an option, but we could stay here to do it. When I think of Faith Health, the first thing that comes to mind is the spiritual aspect that's always been a part of it. That was very important.

0: when I first started 20 years ago still is very important. Faith is just an integral part of our whole hospital system. Compassion and a place of growth is what Faith Health means to me.
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10: Offer us much relief from the heat as we see lows only getting down into the 70s, which usually is a pretty comfortable high, but we're going to see that for our lows in some areas, especially in southeast Nebraska, may only push down toward the 80s. They're 79 in Nebraska City, so a warm night ahead. Take a look at your conditions. A few clouds across southern and western Nebraska, and then we're going to be watching for an isolated shower storm from Huntington down towards central Nebraska. Take a look. The storm predictions there has a level 2 out of 5 slight risk here in the yellow, and then a level 1 out of 5 marginal risk in the green. Take a look at your individual risk. Wind is going to be the main risk, 15% chance under this black region, and if you're in the black region, chance to see 70 plus mile per hour wind gusts. And hail is also a possibility, only a 5% chance of seeing severe hail, though it's still a chance, so make sure you keep an eye out for that if you have a storm in your air or if you have outdoor plans. Look on to Monday. Temperatures finally starting to die down. We see temperatures down in the hundreds here in southeastern and central Nebraska. Southeast Nebraska going to be the warmest, pushing 104 there in Omaha. And as we move out towards central and western Nebraska, see those temperatures really start to die down into the upper 90s. Shattering maybe still pushing 100 degrees. Take a look at your conditions. We're going to be sunny during the day, but as we get into the evening and overnight hours, we start to see those storm chances in the panhandle and across southern in eastern Nebraska, where the storm prediction center is a level 1 out of 5 marginal risk in western Nebraska for some damaging winds.
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0: An organization supplying at-risk populations in southeast Nebraska with essential health care services is unveiling plans to expand as they commemorate a milestone anniversary this summer. Public Health Solutions in Crete is celebrating 25 years of operation this year. They're an organization helping folks in five Nebraska counties with access to essential clinical services like immunizations, plus environmental health and emergency preparedness programs. At a celebratory luncheon at Doan University, PHS Director Kim Showalter said her organization would never have survived for 25 years without efforts from people like Kate Lang, a registered nurse who has been with PHS in one form or another since the beginning.
1: Public health is about filling gaps and giving people opportunities to just live their healthiest life that they can. And honestly, I feel like public health is my dream job.
0: And Public Health Solutions only expects to get bigger. At their most recent board meeting, PHS outlined how the Federal Rural Health Transmission Program is going to increase their budget from around $2 million now to almost $5 million bucks next year. The money will help them hire several new employees, build a new office space for them to work in, plus establish a mobile maternal health unit and a dental clinic, which will first target Crete's sizable population of homeless and transient children. Fairbury officially has a new home for its city council and its city employees. As NCN's Tim Hackett shows us, the city hopes it can be used as a home base for budding business owners or temporary workspaces.
2: Fairbury City Council has been meeting and city employees have been working in their new space since March. But this week, the new building was formally opened up to allow the public to tour the city's new headquarters, located right across the street from the building which had housed the city's old headquarters since 1959, which they know since they found a newspaper article about the opening of the previous space when they were moving into the new one.
3: It's such an upgrade from across the street, the technology in the building now and everything that we have is just great. And I think it's going to be a good thing for the community. Everybody that toured it today really seemed impressed with what they were seeing and compared to what we had across the street.
2: Bankrolled in part through COVID-era funds that were set to expire, the new building houses the council chambers, the code enforcement command center, and a direct place for citizens to fill out forms or pay bills. But the building was largely made possible through a relationship with the Nebraska Department of Economic Development, which stipulated that the space must include rooms for fledgling small businesses to meet and grow.
3: It's a pretty cool thing for Fairbury, I think, to have these offices available for anybody that's want a startup business and they need an office to get started and do their business out of, or we can rent an office out by the day, by the hour, by the week.
2: With the faces of all of Fairbury's former mayors dating all the way back to 1887 adorning the walls, Fairbury's current mayor, Kelly Davis, believes there is potential for the incubation space to benefit a county even with a population of just a few thousand.
3: I think it's out there. I really do. I've heard people say, if I just had a place, I can't afford to buy a building or rent a whole building. They couldn't set up shop in here necessarily, but they'd have a place to make the plan, get things going, get people hired, do interviews.
2: In Fairbury, Tim Hackett, News Channel Nebraska.
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10: Nebraska with Sunday's lows only down into the 70s across much of the state. A few 60s here in central Nebraska, so slightly cooler for our folks there. But as we head out east and southeast portions of the state, going to be fairly warm, maybe only getting down toward the low 80s, upper 70s for folks in those areas. Take a look at your conditions there on Sunday night. See a few clouds down south, though mainly clear skies with the possibility of some showers and storms across the northeast down towards central Nebraska. Storm predictions there has a level 2 out of 5 slight risk in the yellow and a level 1 out of 5 marginal risk in the green for severe weather. Take a look at those chances. Wind risk got 15% chance under this black region. If you're in that region, also watch for 70 plus mile per hour winds. And our hail risk is fairly low, only a 5% chance of seeing severe category hail. Take a look at Monday. We're finally starting to die down. Still very warm across much of the state with highs in the hundreds, even pushing 104 for our folks down there in Omaha. And then we start to cool off, though, as we head towards central and western Nebraska, starting to see mid-90s to upper 90s for your highs, and a few areas still shattering, getting over 101 degrees. Your conditions mainly sunny during the day, maybe a few clouds, and then take a look across southern and western Nebraska. We see a chance of some severe weather, some storms return, and the main area is going to be out there in the Panhandle, where we see a level 1 out of 5 marginal risk from shattering down towards Sydney and toward the McCook and Broken Bow areas. If you're in those regions, you got 5% chance of seeing some severe damaging winds. So something to keep an eye on if you have plans there. See a few showers there Sunday evening into the overnight hours. Then a few chances, more chances Monday across western and southern Nebraska. And then as we go throughout the early portions of the week, a few more chances of rain appear in the forecast. Take a look at your extended forecast starting in northeast Nebraska, 101 on Monday, with the chance of storms that end up dropping the temperature down toward 93 on Tuesday and 95 Wednesday. Still fairly warm, and then we drop further to Thursday and Friday with some more chances of rain into the low 90s and upper 80s through the rest of the week. Southeast Nebraska, 103 chance of storm there on Monday, then dropping down 91, 94 Tuesday, Wednesday. Then the rest of the week, we see upper 80s, so some fairly pleasant weather here in July. We look at central Nebraska, 100 degrees there on Monday, dropping down toward 91. Then we see those upper 80s, low 90s through the rest of the week. And a chance of some showers and storms there on Thursday. Northwest Nebraska, not as warm, still fairly warm there. Monday, Tuesday, chances of storm 96 down toward 92. Then we see the temperatures just rise up ever so slightly to the mid-90s through the rest of the week. Then we possibly build up toward 100 yet again by the time we get towards Sunday. So we could be talking another warm weekend for our folks up there. Southwest Nebraska, stormy start to your week there Monday, Tuesday. Temperatures drop, though, down into

0: the mid, low to mid 90s, and then we see them build ever so slightly. Thursday, Friday, though, chances of rain drop those temperatures back into the low 90s.
1: Peek ahead a couple of weeks, and a finish line is in sight, or a starting gate, depending on how you perceive it. In this week's Mental Health Matters, presented by New West Sports Medicine and Orthopedic Surgery, licensed clinical psychologist and UNK professor, Dr. Krista Fritzen, recommends easing into the process of a nightly routine to alleviate any anxiety or stress associated with what's coming up soon.
2: Well, school's not here, but it's coming. Parents rejoice, kids slump their shoulders. Dr. Krista Fritzen, this is a delicate balance for the kids who might not be taking summer camp and having that regular routine, for the kids who get to stay home, play on their video games, yada, yada, yada. And now they have to try to recalibrate that they have to go do their 9-to-5, so to speak.
3: Right, and it can be a huge transition. So I think it's really important for us to have these discussions so we can start considering what are some ways to make the transition smoother, because it's going to be rocky, probably a little bit no matter what. And the more predictable we can make it, the more we can plan and start communication and being intentional with what's happening next in the next 2 or 3 or 4 weeks as we move into this transition. It's very, very helpful.
2: What are some of the transitions that are most difficult for the kids?
3: Bedtimes. Less free time, less downtime. A lot of times kids are super tired after using their brains, because our brains take a lot of calories, they take a lot of energy, and you get back to that school setting where there's those expectations. So preparing the mind to know what to anticipate, maybe even doing some reintroduction of academic types of exercises or activities, workbooks, but that's probably the extreme. But mostly like bedtimes, considering what's going to be expected of them, what does homework look like, if they're transitioning to a new school, maybe getting a chance to get into the school or walking or driving to that school. Some of those things, just getting a picture, and so you get the sensory involvement, like sight, sound, discussions are super important. So they can kind of talk about and air out, well, what do you think is going to happen this year? So some of those anxieties, even vocalized, can be very helpful.
2: What are some of the adjustments parents might face and have to overcome?
3: Well, I think it's highly variable, obviously. But I know a lot of parents who are very excited about it, also work with a lot of people and know a lot of people who are like, oh, this is such a bummer because I don't get to see my kids as much and those kinds of things. So I think in the process of helping the kids to adjust and recognize the changes, it's really helpful for parents to do that too. And each parent's probably going to have different needs related to that. But again, it's going to be like enforcing rules of bedtime, to do homework, somehow managing if it's a child that's involved in activities, transportation, illnesses. So the parents are really adjusting to whatever those differences are going to be in their schedules.
2: Easing into this a couple of weeks out makes for a better result in the end, I would imagine.
3: Yes, without a doubt, it potentially decreases anxiety. It decreases like what's next, what's going to happen, that panicked attack the night before school starts, because you've already talked through different scenarios of what that looks like. If you start getting a little more sleep, getting to bed earlier, it's way easier. Even if you're anxious or nervous about that first day of school, again, depending on the developmental age of the individual, but even college students, I'm nervous that first day, you know, going back to classes, etc. But thinking about it, talking about it, looking at the potential experiences you might have, who you're excited to see, how you're going to respond if that person who doesn't treat you so nicely is in your face the first day of school. Things like that can help to definitely ease you into understanding and preparing for that first day or two or three or four.
2: Dr. Krista Fritzen bringing a little calm to our mind and sharing why mental health matters.
1: Winds were welcome, taking a little bit of the heat off during the daytime hours. What could be coming tonight may take your patio furniture off your deck or even uproot a trampoline. Owen Snodgrass is back with another update on the weather.
0: A warm day and now a warm night. As we take a look at your lows on Sunday, you're going to see those temperatures only getting down into the 70s across much of Nebraska. A few areas here.

0: We take a look in central and western Nebraska, start to see those temperatures drop down below 100, upper 90s still as your high, so still fairly warm day out there. Take a look at your conditions. It's going to be sunny across the state, though, as we move into the evening hours, we start to see the storm chances in the Panhandle and across southern Nebraska.
1: Thanks, and he's coming back in less than 10 minutes for another round of forecasting right here on News Channel Nebraska. As we get into more of the top stories from around the region and elsewhere. Former and current students coming together to walk the halls of Norfolk Catholic as part of their centennial celebration, marking 100 years since the school first opened its doors. Norfolk Catholic High School having tours of the facilities for people to reconnect with their alma mater by walking through their old stomping grounds Saturday afternoon. Items such as old trophies, yearbooks, pictures, and uniforms were all displayed in the gym and could even be brought home by alumni or by Norfolk Catholic stakeholders. The celebration taking the place of their annual alumni reunion, making for a new and exciting way for people to reflect on their most formative high school memories.
2: Most people don't realize that Norfolk Catholic's alumni have gone to 44 states and multiple countries. I'm looking forward to an event like this where we've already talked to alumni from Arizona, for example, and I've talked to international alumni who plan to come to this event.
1: The centennial celebration, holding a golf tournament in the morning at El Dorado Hills Golf Course. Following the tours of the high school, a mass was held at St. Mary's Church, and it was immediately followed by a burger bash in the Burns Gym. A weekend full of family fun wrapping up in the small northeast Nebraska town of Tilden for the annual Prairie Day celebration. Starting in 2004, the three-day event looks to showcase the beauty of the prairie. From the pieces of the Good Life Quilt Show to street dances and local food vendors, there was mostly something for everyone throughout the weekend. Highlights include a family parade, a car show, and water wars, which look like one fine way to beat the heat in this 100-plus degree weather. If you're hoping for a change in the price of a pound of ground beef or a nice steak, the inventory has not changed much, so those costs will likely stay the same. An increase of around 200,000 cattle across the U.S. from 1 year ago, the United States Department of Ag sharing the latest national numbers in its biannual report. Calving cows and heifers remaining nearly the same from July of last year until this year, with most everything remaining at around the same rate, whether it's steers, bulls, or calves under 500 pounds. The calf crop for 2026 is expected to dip a little bit, with over 8.5 million still anticipated to arrive before the end of the year. The largest increase was heifers, 500 pounds or more. For milk cow replacement, it was a 3% climb. An Omaha meat plant is closing down for good next month, and most employees will be laid off. Skylark Meats LLC sending a warm letter to the state of Nebraska, seeing nearly 220 people likely out of a job by August 25th. The letter states all operations at the facility will cease by then, and none of the affected employees will have a job with the corporation after. This is the second meat plant to close this year in Nebraska, joining the Tyson Foods plant in Lexington, where more than 3,500 people were impacted from a loss of work. A teen in Douglas County attempted to flee from police on an e-dirt bike, and it ended with a trip to juvenile court. The Douglas County Sheriff's Office says a 12-year-old was riding an electric dirt bike near 190th and Nichols Street at 37 miles per hour. Authorities say the kid ran a stop sign, so a traffic stop was attempted a few blocks away when the rider kept riding. The kid went into a field, wiped out, and law enforcement was there in a hurry, citing both parents for contributing to the delinquency of a child while impounding the bike and referring the youth to juvenile court. The former mayor of a Panhandle village seeing his case pushed back until at least September. Former Mitchell Mayor Paul Morrell had his pretrial continued until September 16th. Morrell is facing 3 felonies and 10 misdemeanors. He's accused of using city equipment to haul gravel and asphalt filings to his personal shop and to a quick shop in Mitchell while not paying for the loads or for the use of the vehicle following a deeper dive into claims received by State Auditor Mike Foley's office. He's also charged with using a city skid loader to haul and lay down the crushed red rock near his home. And Morrell allegedly used a side-by-side belonging to the city to spray weeds on his property. A woman ruled competent to stand trial has filed for a motion to get an independent medical exam.

0: 29-year-old Tanya Greenwood's legal team filing a motion, saying in part the council has a good faith belief their client is suffering from a mental illness, intellectual disability, neurological impairment, or other mental condition, allowing her to stand trial competently. Tanya and her husband Ryan were arrested last August after they called 911 because their baby was, quote, cold, stiff, and unresponsive, end quote, according to court records. An arrest affidavit for the two shows Tanya searching topics similar to shaken baby syndrome and the consequences of it. The affidavit also shows Tanya stating she had seen an aggressive behavior at times from Ryan when interacting with the child. Ryan was sentenced between 65 and 80 years and has sent his case to the Court of Appeals. Tanya's hearing is likely scheduled for Tuesday in Lancaster County District Court. People charged with burning down a house they lived in have had their cases moved to district court. 36-year-old Brianna Ebel and 42-year-old Spencer Ebel were arrested on arson charges in Kimball County. An arrest affidavit says law enforcement were called to a house fire in Kimball on July 3rd at around 6:40 p.m. Mountain Time. Investigators found surveillance footage from across the street showing the two leaving in a vehicle 5 minutes before authorities arrived. When they got a hold of Brianna, she allegedly admitted to using a torch and paper towels, starting the fire on the living room couch, according to the affidavit. Brianna also says it was their way to, quote, help them out, end quote, and get clean of drugs. A glass meth pipe was also found by authorities on a workbench in the shop. Brianna will return to court September 1st. Spencer is due back on August 4th. He also has a pending possession of a controlled substance case he pleaded not guilty to, and is scheduled for an appearance in Scottsbluff County District Court on August 16th. Independent Senate candidate Dan Osborne revealing the latest plank of his campaign, pledging to, quote, fight like hell for rural Nebraskans, end quote. NCN's Dan Swanson has the story.
1: Dan Osborne said citizen feedback on his Senate campaign quest to visit all 93 Nebraska counties has convinced him that rural Nebraskans and rural economies can no longer rely on party politics to provide the help they need. The independent candidate said a current crisis in the agricultural economy and the failure of Congress to pass a farm bill since 2018 are examples of a two-party doom loop. He described a farm crisis where producers are trapped with 2014 subsidies while input costs soar, farm profitability fades, and farm suicides rise.
2: Congress should not be paid until we pass a farm bill, period. They need to do the job that they're elected to do.
1: The latest plank of his Nebraska Growth and Fairness Plan includes right to repair laws, enforcing the Packers and Stockyards Act, and building hospitals rather than data centers.
2: Instead of focusing on restoring rural health care, Congress seems to be more concerned about building data centers for its coastal tech billionaires, using our land and our resources to do it.
1: John Hansen, president of the Nebraska Farmers Union Political Action Committee, said the For Farmers' Sake movement continues to call for passage of a farm bill.
3: And so our board looks at where agriculture's at, and we simply say, we are in an economic hole. It is a man-made hole. And if you don't like the hole you're in, stop digging. And if you don't like the hole you're in, stop electing the people who dig the hole for you.
1: Osborne also said he would work to prevent foreign ownership of Nebraska farmland.
2: And it is a perfect place to reveal the next plank of the Nebraska Growth and Fairness Plan, and that's to fight like hell for rural Nebraskans.
1: From Dunbar, I'm Dan Swanson, News Channel Nebraska.
0: Former Nebraska U.S. Senator Ben Sasse is opening up about life after his terminal pancreatic cancer diagnosis. During a CNN interview, Sasse reflecting on his faith, his family, and the regrets he has after learning his time is limited. Sasse saying while hearing his diagnosis brought the heaviness of death, it also gave him an unexpected sense of peace through his Christian faith. He said the hardest part is thinking about what his wife of over 30 years and their three kids will go through once he's gone.
4: She's a rock, and so I'm not scared for her, but I'm sad for her. When I think about my three kids, my oldest daughter's about to turn 25. Middle kid is 22. We are blessed that they are rooted and strong.
0: Beyond Sass's time in D.C. representing Nebraska, he was a president at Midland University. Born in Plainview, he stepped out of the state to become the president at the University of Florida before stepping aside after inappropriate spending was discovered at UF. The full interview can be seen tonight on CNN. Up next on NCN, we get back into the weather mix with Owen Snodgrass.
5: Offer us much relief from the heat as we see lows only getting down into the 70s, which usually is a pretty comfortable high, but we're going to see that for our lows in some areas, especially in southeast Nebraska, may only push down toward the 80s. They're 79, in Nebraska City. So a warm night ahead. Take a look at your conditions. A few clouds across southern and western Nebraska, and then we're going to be watching for an isolated shower storm from Harrington down towards central Nebraska. Take a look. The storm prediction center has a level 2 out of 5 slight risk here in the yellow, and then a level 1 out of 5 marginal risk in the green. Take a look at your individual risk. Wind is going to be the main risk. 15% chance under this black region, and if you're in the black region, chance to see 70 plus mile per hour wind gusts. And hail is also a possibility. Only a 5% chance of seeing severe hail, though it's still a chance, so make sure you keep an eye out for that if you have a storm in your air or if you have outdoor plans. Look on to Monday. Temperatures finally starting to die down. We see temperatures down in the hundreds here in southeastern and central Nebraska. Southeast Nebraska going to be the warmest, pushing 104 there in Omaha. And as we move out towards central and western Nebraska, see the temperatures really start to die down into the upper 90s. Chatterton maybe still pushing 100 degrees. Take a look at your conditions. We're going to be sunny during the day, but as we get into the evening and overnight hours, we start to see those storm chances in the panhandle and across southern in eastern Nebraska, where the storm prediction center is a level 1 out of 5 marginal risk in western Nebraska for some damaging winds.
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4: Hi, I'm Kent Boughton, News Channel Nebraska, inviting you to be part of our weather picture of the week. Got a great shot of a spectacular sunrise or sunset? How about an impressive look at a Nebraska thunderstorm? We want to see it. Show off your view of Nebraska's beautiful and sometimes wild weather.
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6: It's War Casualty Database, showing the total number of U.S. troops wounded in the war with Iran has now surpassed 600. According to Defense Department figures, 18 service members have died, and 624 have been wounded since operations started in February. Officials also restored 4 service members killed last week who had briefly disappeared from the database following what they call data glitches. The update follows scrutiny from lawmakers and media outlets over fluctuating totals. As the war with Iran rages on, oil and gas prices are rising again. The war has significantly slowed global oil production. The low supply and high demand are driving up prices.
7: Drivers are paying more for gas once again, and experts worry prices could remain high until the U.S. and Iran war ends.
8: We're in a very critical situation.
7: Oil topped $100 a barrel on Thursday for the first time since May. As of Sunday, the national average for a gallon of regular gas was $4.11. That's up 21 cents from a month ago and nearly a dollar more than a year ago, according to AAA.
9: I think the last few days of military action we've seen from the United States and from Iran is really meant to increase each side's leverage.
7: As the violence between the U.S. and Iran escalates, oil operators are worried to travel through the Strait of Hormuz due to safety concerns. And that's having a significant impact on global oil production.
8: When the war started, there were still some levels of reserves, but we've been drawing down on that.
7: Since the war began, there have been multiple efforts by the U.S. and Iran to negotiate a peace deal, but so far, nothing permanent has been finalized.
10: On the Iranian regime side, they are divided. There is internal fighting. Some are seeking the guidance of the Supreme Leader. Others want to move into a different direction.
7: President Donald Trump saying he's not ruling out more military action.
11: There's a military exit where we just keep going just the way we are, and we can even make it a heavier dose, and it's knocking out everything they have. Or there's a smarter strategy, and that's you make a deal.
7: Experts say gas prices typically go up during the summer because demand is high. People are traveling more. The low supply and high demand could keep prices high through the end of summer and beyond. I'm Jen Sullivan reporting.
6: Across Nebraska, with Sunday's lows only down into the 70s across much of the state. A few 60s here in central Nebraska, so slightly cooler for our folks there. But as we head out east and southeast portions of the state, going to be fairly warm, maybe only getting down toward the low 80s, upper 70s for folks in those areas. Take a look at your conditions there on Sunday night. See a few clouds down south, though mainly clear skies with the possibility of some showers and storms across northeast down towards central Nebraska. Storm predictions there has a level 2 out of 5 slight risk in the yellow and a level 1 out of 5 marginal risk in the green for severe weather. Take a look at those chances. Wind risk got 15% chance under this black region. If you're in that region, also watch for 70 plus mile per hour winds. And our hail risk is fairly low, only a 5% chance of seeing severe category hail. Take a look at Monday. We're finally starting to die down. Still very warm across much of the state with highs in the hundreds, even pushing 104 for our folks down there in Omaha. And then we start to cool off, though, as we head towards central and western Nebraska, starting to see mid-90s to upper 90s for your highs, and a few areas still shattering, gain over 101 degrees. Your conditions mainly sunny during the day, maybe a few clouds, and then take a look across southern and western Nebraska. We see a chance of some severe weather, some storms return, and the main area is going to be out there in the Panhandle where we see a level 1 out of 5 marginal risk from shattering down towards Sydney and toward the McCook and Broken Bow areas. If you're in those regions, you got 5% chance of seeing some severe damaging

0: And so something to keep an eye on if you have plans there. See a few showers there Sunday evening into the overnight hours. Then a few chances, more chances Monday across western and southern Nebraska. And then as we go throughout the early portions of the week, a few more chances of rain appear in the forecast. Take a look at your extended forecast starting in northeast Nebraska, 101 on Monday, with the chance of storms that end up dropping the temperature down toward 93 on Tuesday and 95 Wednesday. Still fairly warm, and then we drop further to Thursday and Friday with some more chances of rain into the low 90s and upper 80s through the rest of the week. Southeast Nebraska, 103 chance of storm there on Monday, then dropping down 91, 94 Tuesday, Wednesday. Then the rest of the week, we see upper 80s, so some fairly pleasant weather here in July. We look at central Nebraska, 100 degrees there on Monday, dropping down toward 91. Then we see those upper 80s, low 90s through the rest of the week, and a chance of some showers and storms there on Thursday. Northwest Nebraska, not as warm, still fairly warm there. Monday, Tuesday, chances of storm 96 down toward 92. Then we see the temperatures just rise up ever so slightly to the mid-90s through the rest of the week. And then we possibly build up toward 100 yet again by the time we get towards Sunday. So we could be talking another warm weekend for our folks up there. Southwest Nebraska, stormy start to your week there Monday, Tuesday. Temperatures drop, though, down into the low to mid-90s. And then we see them build ever so slightly. Thursday, Friday, though, chances of rain drop those temperatures back into the low 90s.
1: I love sports because I'm competitive by nature, and I've seen myself grow from playing sports. I've become a better person because of sports, and it builds not only mental toughness, but physical toughness as well.
2: Hey, my name is Brandon Axmit, and I am the director of sports content for News Channel Nebraska.
1: You know, that feeling when you win and you know that all that hard work paid off and you see the end product because of all the hard work you put in, that is something that is so, so rewarding. I played all through high school, so I did the football, basketball, baseball in high school. Went to college, then realizing there was an avenue to make a living covering something that I've played and love and enjoy.
2: It sometimes still doesn't feel real to me that I will get to sit under those lights on a Friday night and get to announce a game.
1: And I think to myself, I am getting paid to sit here and watch and talk about sports. It's something that I'm never going to take lightly or take for granted because it means that much.
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6: Racing is returning to Columbus for the home stretch of summer. NCN's Oliver Begeman takes us to the starting gate at the Harrah's Columbus Racing and Casino.
7: The sound of thundering hooves returned Friday as Harrah's hosted its first live horse races of the year. The opening weekend marks the beginning of a month-long racing season that organizers say is one of Harrah's signature summer attractions, drawing horse racing fans from across Nebraska

0: and its neighboring states.
1: We're excited to continue on the racing tradition that's been going on for a long time here in Columbus.
0: Running from July 24th to August 23rd, horse races will be held on Fridays and Saturdays beginning at 5 p.m. and Sundays at 2 p.m. For Harris Senior Vice President Tim Howarth and the team of over 40 people he works with, he says the racing season has been at the top of their minds all year long.
1: We've been meeting for months now, a couple different meetings each week. I've got several different groups of teams that meet to discuss every little aspect. So hours and hours go into getting ready for the race season. We're glad it's here.
0: While hundreds of spectators see the races, organizers say the event's success depends on the work of employees across every department before the first horse reaches the starting gate.
1: It takes everybody that we have to pull this off. So down to every bartender, every groundskeeper, every cleaning employee that we have, all the ticket tellers, all of the support staff. It's a team effort.
0: This year, Harris added a couple new features to help add to the viewing experience. Cooling fans that spray mist are set up at tables across the racetrack, and Brew Brothers is now open for family dining or for attendees to simply cool off in the air conditioning. Another new change this year is the elimination of reserved seating for apron seating or clubhouse seats, which are now first come, first served on race day. General admission seating will remain free. In Columbus, Oliver Begeman, News Channel Nebraska.
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0: Thanks for joining us on News Channel Nebraska. Coming up this hour on NCN, with thousands of Nebraska veterans who served this country during the Korean War, a program devoted to honoring them continues throughout the state. A celebration 100 years in the making for a Northeast Nebraska school. A grass fire igniting along the interstate this morning as crews needed to put out the burn within the median. The starting gates are set and the horses are off to the races in Northeast Nebraska. A dangerous day for heat with indexes well into the triple digits, and those temperatures could be giving way to potential strong winds and maybe some storms. Owen Snodgrass joins us for the first time this hour.
1: A warm day and now a warm night. As we take a look at your lows on Sunday, you're going to see those temperatures only getting down into the 70s across much of Nebraska. A few areas here near North Platte and Broken Bow getting down toward the 60s, but Southeast Nebraska, Omaha, Nebraska City only getting down toward 78 and 79 degrees. Take a look at your conditions. A few clouds down south, clear in central and north Nebraska. And as we take a look at Northeast Nebraska, possibility of an isolated shower storm from Harrington down towards central Nebraska. Moving on to Monday, temperatures are finally starting to die down, but still fairly warm as we see many areas still over 100 degrees. Southeast Nebraska going to be your warmest, with some areas still pushing 104 degrees for folks there in Omaha. We take a look in central and western Nebraska, start to see those temperatures drop down below 100, upper 90s still as your high, so still fairly warm day out there. Take a look at your conditions. Going to be sunny across the state, though, as we move into the evening hours, we start to see the storm chances in the Panhandle and across southern Nebraska.
0: Thanks. We'll get back with him later for a longer version of the forecast. For the time being, we're touching on the top stories from all around Nebraska this weekend. Korean War veterans from across Northeast Nebraska being honored in Creighton for their service and their sacrifice. More than two dozen Korean War veterans from Northeast Nebraska on hand during a recognition ceremony at the Creighton Community Center. Vets from Holt, Pierce, Antelope, and Knox counties gathering for a luncheon before receiving commemorative recognition coins in appreciation of their service. The Nebraska Department of Veterans Affairs Director, a Gulf War Army veteran who served as a captain with the 1st Infantry Division, says recognizing those who served is one of the most rewarding parts of his job.
2: We're recognizing Korean War veterans today, veterans who have served, who have shared their values of America, their liberty, with over 50 million people in the Republic of Korea. And the success of South Korea is a testament to their service.
0: The department says there's around 2,400 Korean War vets still living in Nebraska. In all, 24

0: Five of them were recognized today, including the 18 who attended in person. The ceremony was one of several held across Nebraska this year to honor Korean War veterans and thank them for their service and sacrifice. Veterans and family members gathering in Columbus to honor those who served as the memorial moves to a more accessible location. NCN's Oliver Begman shares the story.
1: People from across Nebraska gathered at Columbus's Andrew Higgins National Memorial on Saturday morning as American Legion Post 84 hosted the Korean War Monument Rededication Ceremony.
2: I think it's really cool to see the unification of that message of how we appreciate our veterans. And so they have one place to go, whatever era that you might have served in.
1: After the American Legion Post 84 talked with the City of Columbus and the Parks Department, the monument was moved and marched to Freedom Park, and now stands next to the 9/11 Memorial and the Higgins Memorial, which honors veterans from foreign wars. President of the Higgins Memorial Foundation, Dennis Hirschbrenner, said the monument was moved from Bell Tower Park to Freedom Park to help veterans and citizens alike visit it more easily.
3: It was in a particular location that was not very accessible and was not very visible. And so we moved it to this location, which we believe is a much better setting for it because it fits in well with the Higgins Memorial and the Freedom Park.
1: For some attendees, this ceremony hit close to home. Members of the Seidel family gathered together to honor their relative Raymond Seidel, who died in the Korean War. And now, thanks to the new location, it just became much easier for the Seidels to visit their fallen hero. According to the National Department of Veterans Affairs, about 55,000 Nebraskans served alongside Seidel in the Korean War, and only 2,400 are still living today. As the number of living Korean War veterans continues to decline, organizers said preserving their legacy becomes even more important for future generations.
3: I think the single most important message is freedom is not free.
1: In Columbus, Oliver Begeman, News Channel Nebraska.
0: A Nebraska native has passed away following a deadly wildfire response. According to a post on social media by the U.S. Wildland Fire Service, 43-year-old firefighter Nathan Matthews of Lincoln died from burn injuries he suffered while working a wildfire in Colorado last month. Matthews was part of the rifle hell attack crew and one of five firefighters caught in a burnover during initial attack operations. Three of his crewmates died at the scene. Community leaders are asking everyone to keep Matthews' family and the firefighting community in your thoughts. Memorial details will be released at a later date.
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0: Interstate near the Minden exit. The call first went out at around 11 a.m. for a fire. Pictures from Nebraska 501 show it spreading over the course of 10 to 20 minutes before firefighters were able to get to the scene. Light winds out of the south did not seem to be impacting the small flames as they remained contained to the median. A light-colored smoke not impeding drivers either as they continued to motor.

0: nearby. Firefighters were eventually able to get a couple of smaller rigs out there and put water down to eliminate the heat. The cause of the fire was likely started by someone driving west who tossed a cigarette out the window, or someone in the west lanes had a loose chain while towing and it threw sparks on the dry grass. Several vehicles were involved in a crash at a busy intersection last night with several injuries and one person taken to the hospital. It happened at around 8:30 p.m. at the intersection of 13th Street and Highway 281 in Grand Island. The GI Police Department tells News Channel Nebraska a minivan heading south on 281 and an SUV going north had the same goal in mind, get to their destination ahead of a red light. Authorities say the SUV was trying to go left on a yellow, and the minivan was also looking to get through the light before it switched to red. GIPD says one person was taken to an area hospital, and there were no fatalities. Nebraskans are quick to help each other out in a variety of ways, including donating hard-earned money. Sometimes the thought may cross your mind, where are those dollars going? They're loading up the bus to show the funds in action this week. It's part of the Tour of Agencies, hosted by the Heartland United Way, an all-day event where people are taken to the nonprofit organizations who receive those donations to see how the money is being spent and who or what it is supporting every day.
1: We get on a bus, we go behind the scenes at all 20 of our community partners. So you're going inside local shelters, you're seeing the rooms that people are staying in and hearing about the programs they're using to get people back into their own homes. You are going into forensic interview rooms of our partners who are interviewing children who have been victims of crimes and what they do and what those children go through. And you're learning how our mentoring programs are helping kids.
0: Not only does this tour provide an eye-opening experience on what good can do for a community, it will help the decision-making process the next time you're weighing the options of who should be the recipient when you're making a donation in the Heartland United Way 4-county region.
1: It's great for people who want to know where their dollars go to, want to know the resources in our communities, maybe just want to know how they can get more involved, help more, or really just who want to be in the know. You know, you're voting, you're making decisions in your life, and I really think this tour is great because you're learning about the challenges, the good going on in your community, and you're a more informed person.
0: If you want to take part in the tour happening on Wednesday, RSVP with the Heartland United Way as soon as possible so they can have a proper head count. Turning a tragedy into a triumphant return for a town situated between the two largest tri-cities. Dubbed a first-of-its-kind multi-generational community center, Wood River had to evacuate and eventually close its nursing home after the floods of 2019. The 25,000-square-foot building remained vacant before the owner sold it to the city at a friendly price. It's taken several years to put all the pieces in place and get the finances in line before they were ready to unveil the new building, Legacy Station, featuring a senior center, a library, food pantry, and a child care, all under one roof.
2: And we put in the Stick Creek Educational Center, and it was opened by 2021.
3: Each of the organizations will have about three times as much space as they used to.
4: We are super pumped to have this awesome space with the books and the toys and the meeting rooms.
0: The Nebraska Department of Economic Development says Wood River raised over $1.5 million in local funding matched with grants to help complete the Legacy Station.
5: Big time.
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23: A warm night ahead is not going to offer us much relief from the heat, as we see lows only getting down into the 70s, which usually is a pretty comfortable high, but we're going to see that for our lows in some areas, especially in southeast Nebraska, may only push down toward the 80s. They're 79, excuse me, in Nebraska City. So a warm night ahead. Take a look at your conditions. A few clouds across southern and western Nebraska, and then we're going to be watching for an isolated shower storm from Hartington down towards central Nebraska. Take a look. The storm predictions there has a level 2 out of 5 slight risk here in the yellow, and then a level 1 out of 5 marginal risk in the green. Take a look at your individual risk. Wind is going to be the main risk, 15% chance under this black region. And if you're in the black region, chance to see 70 plus mile per hour wind gusts. And hail is also a possibility, only a 5% chance of seeing severe hail, though it's still a chance. So make sure you keep an eye out for that if you have a storm in your air or if you have outdoor plans. Look on to Monday. Temperatures finally starting to die down. We see temperatures down in the hundreds here in southeastern and central Nebraska. Southeast Nebraska going to be the warmest, pushing 104 there in Omaha. And as we move out towards central and western Nebraska, see those temperatures really start to die down into the upper 90s. Shattering maybe still pushing 100 degrees. Take a look at your conditions. We're going to be sunny during the day, but as we get into the evening and overnight hours, we start to see those storm chances in the panhandle and across southern in eastern Nebraska, where the Storm Prediction Center has a level 1 out of 5 marginal risk in western Nebraska for some damaging winds.
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0: 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We deliver news, sports, weather, all the information that's important to Nebraskans, to millions of people throughout the state. 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This is home.
1: Walter said her organization would never have survived for 25 years without efforts from people like Kate Lang, a registered nurse who has been with PHS in one form or another since the beginning.
2: Public health is about filling gaps and giving people opportunities to just live their healthiest life that they can. And honestly, I feel like public health is my dream job.
1: And Public Health Solutions only expects to get bigger. At their most recent board meeting, PHS outlined how the Federal Rural Health Transmission Program is going to increase their budget from around $2 million now to almost $5 million next year. The money will help them hire several new employees, build a new office space for them to work in, plus establish a mobile maternal health unit and a dental clinic, which will first target Crete's sizable population of homeless and transient children. Fairbury officially has a new home for its city council and its city employees. As NCN's Tim Hackett shows us, the city hopes it can be used as a home base for budding business owners or temporary workspaces.
3: Fairbury City Council has been meeting and city employees have been working in their new space since March. But this week, the new building was formally opened up to allow the public to tour the city's new headquarters, located right across the street from the building which had housed the city's old headquarters since 1959, which they know since they found a newspaper article about the opening of the previous space when they were moving into the new one.
4: It's such an upgrade from across the street, the technology in the building now and everything that we have is just great. And I think it's going to be a good thing for the community. Everybody that toured it today really seemed impressed with what they were seeing and compared to what we had across the street.
3: Bankrolled in part through COVID-era funds that were set to expire, the new building houses the council chambers, the code enforcement command center, and a direct place for citizens to fill out forms or pay bills. But the building was largely made possible through a relationship with the Nebraska Department of Economic Development, which stipulated that the space must include rooms for fledgling small businesses to meet and grow.
4: It's a pretty cool thing for Fairbury, I think, to have these offices available for anybody that's wanting a startup business and they need an office to get started and do their business out of, or we can rent an office out by the day, by the hour, by the week.
3: With the faces of all of Fairbury's former mayors dating all the way back to 1887 adorning the walls, Fairbury's current mayor, Kelly Davis, believes there is potential for the incubation space to benefit a county even with a population of just a few thousand.
4: I think it's out there. I really do. I've heard people say, if I just had a place, I can't afford to buy a building or rent a whole building. They couldn't set up shop in here necessarily, but they'd have a place to make the plan, get things going, get people hired, do interviews.
3: In Fairbury, Tim Hackett, News Channel Nebraska.
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1: I raised my hand and took an oath to defend something I deeply believe in. 250 years later, that belief in this country still stands strong.
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5: Yet again across Nebraska, with Sunday's lows only down into the 70s across much of the state. A few 60s here in central Nebraska, so slightly cooler for our folks there. But as we head out east and southeast portions of the state, going to be fairly warm, maybe only getting down toward the low 80s, upper 70s for folks in those areas. Take a look at your conditions there on Sunday night. See a few clouds down south, though mainly clear skies with the possibility of some showers and storms across the northeast down towards central Nebraska. Storm predictions there has a level 2 out of 5 slight risk in the yellow and a level 1 out of 5 marginal risk in the green for severe weather. Take a look at those chances. Wind risk got 15% chance under this black region. If you're in that region, also watch for 70 plus mile per hour winds. And our hail risk is fairly low, only a 5% chance of seeing severe category hail. Take a look at Monday. We're finally starting to die down. Still very warm across much of the state with highs in the hundreds, even pushing 104 for our folks down there in Omaha. And then we start to cool off, though, as we head towards central and western Nebraska, starting to see mid-90s to upper 90s for your highs, and a few areas still shattering, gain over 101 degrees. Your conditions mainly sunny during the day, maybe a few clouds, and then take a look across southern and western Nebraska. We see a chance of some severe weather, some storms return, and the main area is going to be out there in the Panhandle, where we see a level 1 out of 5 marginal risk from shattering down towards Sydney and toward the McCook and Broken Bow areas. If you're in those regions, you got 5% chance of seeing some severe damaging winds. So something to keep an eye on if you have plans there. See a few showers there Sunday evening into the overnight hours. Then a few chances, more chances Monday across western and southern Nebraska. And then as we go throughout the early portions of the week, a few more chances of rain appear in the forecast. Take a look at your extended forecast starting in northeast Nebraska, 101 on Monday, with the chance of storms that end up dropping the temperature down toward 93 on Tuesday and 95 Wednesday. Still fairly warm, and then we drop further to Thursday and Friday with some more chances of rain into the low 90s and upper 80s through the rest of the week. Southeast Nebraska, 103 chance of storm there on Monday, then dropping down 91, 94 Tuesday, Wednesday. Then the rest of the week, we see upper 80s, so some fairly pleasant weather here in July. We look at central Nebraska, 100 degrees there on Monday, dropping down toward 91. Then we see those upper 80s, low 90s through the rest of the week, and a chance of some showers and storms there on Thursday. Northwest Nebraska, not as warm, still fairly warm there. Monday, Tuesday, chances of storm 96 down toward 92. Then we see the temperatures just rise up ever so slightly to the mid-90s through the rest of the week. Then we possibly build up toward 100 yet again by the time we get towards Sunday. So we could be talking another warm weekend for our folks up there. Southwest Nebraska, stormy start to your week there Monday, Tuesday. Temperatures drop, though, down into the low to mid-90s. And then we see them build ever so slightly. Thursday, Friday, though, chances of rain drop those temperatures back into the low 90s.
6: Weeks and a finish line is in sight, or a starting gate, depending on how you perceive it. In this week's Mental Health Matters, presented by New West Sports Medicine and Orthopedic Surgery, licensed clinical psychologist and UNK professor Dr. Krista Fritzen recommends easing into the process of a nightly routine to alleviate any anxiety or stress associated with what's coming up soon.

0: Well, school's not here, but it's coming. Parents rejoice, kids slump their shoulders. Dr. Krista Pritzen, this is a delicate balance for the kids who might not be taking summer camp and having that regular routine, for the kids who get to stay home, play on their video games, yada, yada, yada. Now they have to try to recalibrate that they have to go do their 9-to-5, so to speak.
1: Right, and it can be a huge transition. So I think it's really important for us to have these discussions so we can start considering what are some ways to make the transition smoother, because it's going to be rocky, probably a little bit, no matter what. And the more predictable we can make it, the more we can plan and start communication and being intentional with what's happening next in the next 2 or 3 or 4 weeks as we move into this transition. It's very, very helpful.
0: What are some of the transitions that are most difficult for the kids?
1: Bedtimes. Less free time, less downtime. A lot of times kids are super tired after using their brains, because our brains take a lot of calories, they take a lot of energy, and you get back to that school setting where there's those expectations. So preparing the mind to know what to anticipate, maybe even doing some reintroduction of academic types of exercises or activities, workbooks, but that's probably the extreme. But mostly like bedtimes, considering what's going to be expected of them, what does homework look like, if they're transitioning to a new school, maybe getting a chance to get into the school or walking or driving to that school. Some of those things, just getting a picture, and so you get the sensory involvement, like sight, sound, discussions are super important. So they can kind of talk about and air out, well, what do you think is going to happen this year? So some of those anxieties, even vocalized, can be very helpful.
0: What are some of the adjustments parents might face and have to overcome?
1: Well, I think it's highly variable, obviously. But I know a lot of parents who are very excited about it, also work with a lot of people and know a lot of people who are like, oh, this is such a bummer because I don't get to see my kids as much and those kinds of things. So I think in the process of helping the kids to adjust and recognize the changes, it's really helpful for parents to do that too. And each parent's probably going to have different needs related to that. But again, it's going to be like enforcing rules of bedtime, to do homework, somehow managing if it's a child that's involved in activities, transportation, illnesses. So the parents are really adjusting to whatever those differences are going to be in their schedules.
0: Easing into this a couple of weeks out makes for a better result in the end, I would imagine.
1: Yes, without a doubt, it potentially decreases anxiety. It decreases like what's next, what's going to happen, that panicked attack the night before school starts, because you've already talked through different scenarios of what that looks like. If you start getting a little more sleep, getting to bed earlier, it's way easier, even if you're anxious or nervous about that first day of school, again, depending on the developmental age of the individual. But even college students, I'm nervous that first day, you know, going back to classes, etc. But thinking about it, talking about it, looking at the potential experiences you might have, who you're excited to see, how you're going to respond if that person who doesn't treat you so nicely is in your face the first day of school. Things like that can help to definitely ease you into understanding and preparing for that first day or two or three or four.
0: Dr. Krista Pritzen bringing a little calm to our mind and sharing why mental health matters.
2: Winds were welcome, taking a little bit of the heat off during the daytime hours. What could be coming tonight? May take your patio furniture off your deck or even uproot a trampoline. Owen Snodgrass is back with another update on the weather.
3: A warm day and now a warm night. As we take a look at your lows on Sunday, you're going to see those temperatures only getting down into the 70s across much of Nebraska. A few areas here near North Platte and Broken Bow getting down toward the 60s, but southeast Nebraska, Omaha, Nebraska City only getting down toward 78 and 79 degrees. Take a look at your conditions. A few clouds down south, clear in central and north Nebraska. And as we take a look at northeast Nebraska, possibility of an isolated shower storm from Harrington down towards central Nebraska. Moving on to Monday, temperatures are finally starting to die down, but still fairly warm as we see many areas still over 100 degrees. Southeast Nebraska going to be your warmest, with some areas still pushing 104 degrees. For folks there in Omaha, we take a look in central and western Nebraska, start to see those temperatures drop down below 100, upper 90s still as your high, so still fairly warm day out there. Take a look at your conditions. It's going to be sunny across the state, though as we move into the evening hours, we start to see the storm chances in the Panhandle and across southern Nebraska.
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0: know, Fort Catholic High School, having tours of the facilities for people to reconnect with their alma mater, walking through their old stomping grounds Saturday afternoon. Items such as old trophies, yearbooks, pictures, and uniforms were all displayed in the gym and could even be brought home by alumni or by Norfolk Catholic stakeholders. The celebration taking the place of their annual alumni reunion, making for a new and exciting way for people to reflect on their most formative high school memories.
1: Most people don't realize that Norfolk Catholic's alumni have gone to 44 states and multiple countries. I'm looking forward to an event like this where we've already talked to alumni from Arizona, for example, and I've talked to international alumni who plan to come to this event.
0: The Centennial Celebration holding a golf tournament in the morning at El Dorado Hills Golf Course. Following the tours of the high school, a mass was held at St. Mary's Church, and it was immediately followed by a burger bash in the Burns Gym. A weekend full of family fun wrapping up in the small northeast Nebraska town of Tilden for the annual Prairie Day Celebration. Starting in 2004, the three-day event looks to showcase the beauty of the prairie. From the pieces of the Good Life Quilt Show to street dances and local food vendors, there was mostly something for everyone throughout the weekend. Highlights include a family parade, a car show, and water wars, which look like one fine way to beat the heat in this 100-plus degree weather. If you're hoping for a change in the price of a pound of ground beef or a nice steak, the inventory has not changed much, so those costs will likely stay the same. An increase of around 200,000 cattle across the U.S. from 1 year ago, the United States Department of Ag sharing the latest national numbers in its biannual report. Calving cows and heifers remaining nearly the same from July of last year until this year, with most everything remaining at around the same rate, whether it's steers, bulls, or calves under 500 pounds. The calf crop for 2026 is expected to dip a little bit, with over 8.5 million still anticipated to arrive before the end of the year. The largest increase was heifers, 500 pounds or more. For milk cow replacement, it was a 3% climb. An Omaha meat plant is closing down for good next month, and most employees will be laid off. Skylark Meats LLC sending a warm letter to the state of Nebraska, seeing nearly 220 people likely out of a job by August 25th. The letter states all operations at the facility will cease by then, and none of the affected employees will have a job with the corporation after. This is the second meat plant to close this year in Nebraska, joining the Tyson Foods plant in Lexington, where more than 3,500 people were impacted from a loss of work. A teen in Douglas County attempted to flee from police on an e-dirt bike, and it ended with a trip to juvenile court. The Douglas County Sheriff's Office says a 12-year-old was riding an electric dirt bike near 190th and Nichols Street at 37 miles per hour. Authorities say the kid ran a stop sign, so a traffic stop was attempted a few blocks away when the rider kept riding. The kid went into a field, wiped out, and law enforcement was there in a hurry, citing both parents for contributing to the delinquency of a child while impounding the bike and referring the youth to juvenile court. The former mayor of a panhandle village seeing his case pushed back until at least September. Former Mitchell Mayor Paul Morrell had his pretrial continued until September 16th. Morrell is facing 3 felonies and 10 misdemeanors. He's accused of using city equipment to haul gravel and asphalt filings to his personal shop and to a quick shop in Mitchell while not paying for the loads or for the use of the vehicle following a deeper dive into claims received by State Auditor Mike Foley's office. He's also charged with using a city skid loader to haul and lay down the crushed red rock near his home. And Morrell allegedly used a side-by-side belonging to the city to spray weeds on his property. A woman ruled competent to stand trial has filed for a motion to get an independent medical exam. 29-year-old Tanya Greenwood's legal team filing a motion, saying in part the council has a good faith belief their client is suffering from a mental illness, intellectual disability, neurological impairment, or other mental condition, allowing her to stand trial competently. Tanya and her husband Ryan were arrested last August after they called 911 because their baby was, quote, cold, stiff, and unresponsive, end quote, according to court records. An arrest affidavit for the two shows Tanya searching topics similar to shaken baby syndrome and the consequences of it. The affidavit also shows Tanya stating she had seen an aggressive behavior at times from Ryan when interacting with the child. Ryan was sentenced between 65 and 80 years and has sent his case to the Court of Appeals. Tanya's hearing is likely scheduled for Tuesday,

0: in Lancaster County District Court. People charged with burning down a house they lived in have had their cases moved to District Court. 36-year-old Brianna Ebel and 42-year-old Spencer Ebel were arrested on arson charges in Kimball County. An arrest affidavit says law enforcement were called to a house fire in Kimball on July 3rd at around 6:40 p.m. Mountain Time. Investigators found surveillance footage from across the street showing the two leaving in a vehicle 5 minutes before authorities arrived. When they got a hold of Brianna, she allegedly admitted to using a torch and paper towels, starting the fire on the living room couch, according to the affidavit. Brianna also says it was their way to, quote, help them out, end quote, and get clean of drugs. A glass meth pipe was also found by authorities on a workbench in the shop. Brianna will return to court September 1st. Spencer is due back on August 4th. He also has a pending possession of a controlled substance case he pleaded not guilty to and is scheduled for an appearance in Scottsbluff County District Court on August 16th. Independent Senate candidate Dan Osborne revealing the latest plank of his campaign, pledging to, quote, fight like hell for rural Nebraskans, end quote. NCN's Dan Swanson has the story.
1: Dan Osborne said citizen feedback on his Senate campaign quest to visit all 93 Nebraska counties has convinced him that rural Nebraskans and rural economies can no longer rely on party politics to provide the help they need. The independent candidate said a current crisis in the agricultural economy and the failure of Congress to pass a farm bill since 2018 are examples of a two-party doom loop. He described a farm crisis where producers are trapped with 2014 subsidies while input costs soar, farm profitability fades, and farm suicides rise.
2: Congress should not be paid until we pass a farm bill, period. They need to do the job that they're elected to do.
1: The latest plank of his Nebraska Growth and Fairness Plan includes right-to-repair laws, enforcing the Packers and Stockyards Act, and building hospitals rather than data centers.
2: Instead of focusing on restoring rural health care, Congress seems to be more concerned about building data centers for its coastal tech billionaires, using our land and our resources to do it.
1: John Hansen, president of the Nebraska Farmers Union Political Action Committee, said the For Farmers' Sake movement continues to call for passage of a farm bill.
3: And so our board looks at where agriculture's at, and we simply say, we are in an economic hole. It is a man-made hole. And if you don't like the hole you're in, stop digging. And if you don't like the hole you're in, stop electing the people who dig the hole for you.
1: Osborne also said he would work to prevent foreign ownership of Nebraska farmland.
2: And it is a perfect place to reveal the next plank of the Nebraska Growth and Fairness Plan, and that's to fight like hell for rural Nebraskans.
1: From Dunbar, I'm Dan Swanson, News Channel Nebraska.
0: Former Nebraska U.S. Senator Ben Sasse is opening up about life after his terminal pancreatic cancer diagnosis. During a CNN interview, Sasse reflecting on his faith, his family, and the regrets he has after learning his time is limited. Sasse saying while hearing his diagnosis brought the heaviness of death, it also gave him an unexpected sense of peace through his Christian faith. He said the hardest part is thinking about what his wife of over 30 years and their three kids will go through once he's gone.
4: She's a rock, and so I'm not scared for her, but I'm sad for her. When I think about my three kids, my oldest daughter is about to turn 25. Middle kid is 22. We are blessed that they are rooted and strong.
0: Beyond Sasse's time in D.C. representing Nebraska, he was a president at Midland University. Born in Plainview, he stepped out of the state to become the president at the University of Florida before stepping aside after inappropriate spending was discovered at UF. The full interview can be seen tonight on CNN. Up next on NCN, we get back into the weather mix with Owen Snodgrass.
5: Offer us much relief from the heat as we see lows only getting down into the 70s, which usually is a pretty comfortable high, but we're going to see that for our lows in some areas, especially in southeast Nebraska, may only push down toward the 80s. They are 79 in Nebraska City. So

0: warm night ahead. Take a look at your conditions. A few clouds across southern and western Nebraska, and then we're going to be watching for an isolated shower storm from Huntington down towards central Nebraska. Take a look. The storm predictions there has a level 2 out of 5 slight risk here in the yellow, and then a level 1 out of 5 marginal risk in the green. Take a look at your individual risk. Wind is going to be the main risk, 15% chance under this black region, and if you're in the black region, chance to see 70 plus mile per hour wind gusts. And hail is also a possibility, only a 5% chance of seeing severe hail, though it's still a chance, so make sure you keep an eye out for that if you have a storm in your air or if you have outdoor plans. Look on to Monday. Temperatures finally starting to die down. We see temperatures down in the hundreds here in southeastern and central Nebraska. Southeast Nebraska going to be the warmest, pushing 104 there in Omaha. And as we move out towards central and western Nebraska, see those temperatures really start to die down into the upper 90s. Shattering maybe still pushing 100 degrees. Take a look at your conditions. We're going to be sunny during the day, but as we get into the evening and overnight hours, we start to see those storm chances in the panhandle and across southern in eastern Nebraska, where the storm prediction center is a level 1 out of 5 marginal risk in western Nebraska for some damaging winds.
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10: This is Nebraska. It's beautiful and vast, dotted with hardworking rural communities. They may be a long drive from the city, but the people who live there and the things happening in towns like Neely, Sydney, and Valentine still matter. And they are why News Channel Nebraska exists, to deliver quality, heartfelt news from the entire state of Nebraska. Over the years, NCN has invested in rural Nebraska, creating a network of reporters and news bureaus that span the entire state. From Long Pine to Shadron, and Nebraska City to Rushville. 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

0: This is Nebraska. And Nebraska is home.
1: War casualty database showing the total number of U.S. troops wounded in the war with Iran has now surpassed 600. According to Defense Department figures, 18 service members have died, and 624 have been wounded since operations started in February. Officials also restored four service members killed last week who had briefly disappeared from the database following what they call data glitches. The update follows scrutiny from lawmakers and media outlets over fluctuating totals. As the war with Iran rages on, oil and gas prices are rising again. The war has significantly slowed global oil production. The low supply and high demand are driving up prices.
2: Drivers are paying more for gas once again, and experts worry prices could remain high until the U.S. and Iran war ends.
3: We're in a very critical situation.
2: Oil topped $100 a barrel on Thursday for the first time since May. As of Sunday, the national average for a gallon of regular gas was $4.11. That's up 21 cents from a month ago and nearly a dollar more than a year ago, according to AAA.
4: I think the last few days of military action we've seen from the United States and from Iran is really meant to increase each side's leverage.
2: As the violence between the U.S. and Iran escalates, oil operators are worried to travel through the Strait of Hormuz due to safety concerns, and that's having a significant impact on global oil production.
3: When the war started, there were still some levels of reserves, but we've been drawing down on that.
2: Since the war began, there have been multiple efforts by the U.S. and Iran to negotiate a peace deal, but so far, nothing permanent has been finalized.
5: On the Iranian regime side, they are divided. There is internal fighting. Some are seeking the guidance of the supreme leader. Others want to move into a different direction.
2: President Donald Trump saying he's not ruling out more military action.
6: There's a military exit where we just keep going just the way we are, and we can even make it a heavier dose, and it's knocking out everything they have. Or there's a smarter strategy that you make a deal.
2: Experts say gas prices typically go up during the summer because demand is high. People are traveling more. The low supply and high demand could keep prices high through the end of summer and beyond. I'm Jen Sullivan reporting.
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7: With Sunday's lows only down into the 70s across much of the state. A few 60s here in central Nebraska, so slightly cooler for our folks there. But as we head out east and southeast portions of the state, going to be fairly warm, maybe only getting down toward the low 80s, upper 70s for folks in those areas. Take a look at your conditions there on Sunday night. See a few clouds down south, though mainly clear skies with the possibility of some showers and storms across northeast down towards central Nebraska. Storm predictions there has a level 2 out of 5 slight risk in the yellow and a level 1 out of 5 marginal risk in the green for severe weather. Take a look at those chances. Wind risk got 15% chance under this black region. If you're in that region, also watch for 70 plus mile per hour winds. And our hail risk is fairly low, only a 5% chance of seeing severe category hail. Take a look at Monday. We're finally starting to die down. Still very warm across much of the state with highs in the hundreds, even pushing 104 for our folks down there in Omaha. And then we start to cool off, though, as we head towards central and western Nebraska, starting to see mid-90s, upper 90s for your highs, and a few areas still shattering, getting over 101 degrees. Your conditions, mainly sunny during the day, maybe a few clouds, and then take a look across southern and western Nebraska. We see a chance of some severe weather, some storms return, and the main area is going to be out there in the Panhandle, where we see a level 1 out of 5 marginal risk from shattering down towards Sydney, toward the McCook and Broken Bow areas. If you're in those regions, you got 5% chance of seeing some severe damaging winds. So something to keep an eye on if you have plans there. See a few showers there Sunday evening into the overnight hours. Then a few chances, more chances Monday across western and southern Nebraska. And then as we go throughout the early portions of the week, a few more chances of rain appear in the forecast. Take a look at your extended forecast starting in northeast Nebraska, 101 on Monday, with the chance of storms that end up dropping the temperature down toward 93 on Tuesday and 95 Wednesday. Still fairly warm, and then we drop further to Thursday and Friday with some more chances of rain into the low 90s and upper 80s through the rest of the week. Southeast Nebraska 103 chance of storm there on Monday, then dropping down 91, 94 Tuesday, Wednesday. Then the rest of the week we see upper 80s, so some fairly pleasant weather here in July. We look at central Nebraska, 100 degrees there on Monday, dropping down toward 91. Then we see those upper 80s, low 90s through the rest of the week, and a chance of some showers and storms there on Thursday. Northwest Nebraska, not as warm, still fairly warm there. Monday, Tuesday, chances of storm 96 down toward 92. Then we see the temperatures just rise up ever so slightly to the mid-90s through the rest of the week. Then we possibly build up toward 100 yet again by the time we get towards Sunday. So we could be talking another warm weekend for our folks up there. Southwest Nebraska, stormy start to your week there Monday, Tuesday. Temperatures drop, though, down into the low to mid-90s. And then we see them build ever so slightly. Thursday, Friday, though, chances of rain drop those temperatures back into the low 90s.
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0: Horse racing is returning to Columbus for the home stretch of summer. NCN's Oliver Begelman takes us to the starting gate at the Harrah's Columbus Racing and Casino.
1: The sound of thundering hooves returned Friday as Harrah's hosted its first live horse races of the year. The opening weekend marks the beginning of a month-long racing season that organizers say is one of Harrah's signature summer attractions, drawing horse racing fans from across Nebraska and its neighboring states.
2: We're excited to continue on the racing tradition that's been going on for a long time here in Columbus.
1: Running from July 24th to August 23rd, horse races will be held on Fridays and Saturdays beginning at 5 p.m. and Sundays at 2 p.m. For Harrah's Senior Vice President Tim Howarth and the team of over 40 people he works with, he says the racing season has been at the top of their minds all year long.
2: We've been meeting for months now, a couple different meetings each week. I've got several different groups of teams that meet to discuss every little aspect. So hours and hours go into getting ready for the race season. We're glad it's here.
1: While hundreds of spectators see the races, organizers say the event's success depends on the work of employees across every department before the first horse reaches the starting gate.

0: it takes everybody that we have to pull this off. So down to every bartender, every groundskeeper, every cleaning employee that we have, all the ticket tellers, all of the support staff. It's a team effort.
1: This year, Harrah's added a couple new features to help add to the viewing experience. Cooling fans that spray mist are set up at tables across the racetrack, and Brew Brothers is now open for family dining or for attendees to simply cool off in the air conditioning. Another new change this year is the elimination of reserved seating for apron seating or clubhouse seats, which are now first come, first served on race day. General admission seating will remain free. In Columbus, Oliver Begeman, News Channel Nebraska.
2: Thanks for making NCN your choice for coverage of local stories mattering to you. From Norfolk to Valentine, Sydney, to towns in the southeast, and right here in the Tri-Cities, we are News Channel Nebraska. 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

0: Thanks for joining us on News Channel Nebraska. Coming up this hour on NCN, with thousands of Nebraska veterans who served this country during the Korean War, a program devoted to honoring them continues throughout the state. A celebration 100 years in the making for a Northeast Nebraska school. A grass fire igniting along the interstate this morning as crews needed to put out the burn within the median. The starting gates are set and the horses are off to the races in Northeast Nebraska. A dangerous day for heat with indexes well into the triple digits, and those temperatures could be giving way to potential strong winds and maybe some storms. Owen Snodgrass joins us for the first time this hour.
1: A warm day and now a warm night. As we take a look at your lows on Sunday, you're going to see those temperatures only getting down into the 70s across much of Nebraska. A few areas here near North Platte and Broken Bow getting down toward the 60s, but Southeast Nebraska, Omaha, Nebraska City only getting down toward 78 and 79 degrees. Take a look at your conditions. A few clouds down south, clear in central and north Nebraska. And as we take a look at Northeast Nebraska, possibly have an isolated shower storm from Harrington down towards central Nebraska. Moving on to Monday, temperatures are finally starting to die down, but still fairly warm as we see many areas still over 100 degrees. Southeast Nebraska going to be your warmest, with some areas still pushing 104 degrees for folks there in Omaha. We take a look in central and western Nebraska, start to see those temperatures drop down below 100, upper 90s still as your high, so still fairly warm day out there. Take a look at your conditions. It's going to be sunny across the state, though as we move into the evening hours, we start to see the storm chances in the Panhandle and across southern Nebraska.
0: Thanks. We'll get back with him later for a longer version of the forecast. For the time being, we're touching on the top stories from all around Nebraska this weekend. Korean War veterans from across Northeast Nebraska being honored in Creighton for their service and their sacrifice. More than two dozen Korean War veterans from Northeast Nebraska on hand during a recognition ceremony at the Creighton Community Center. Vets from Holt, Pierce, Antelope, and Knox counties gathering for a luncheon before receiving commemorative recognition coins in appreciation of their service. The Nebraska Department of Veterans Affairs Director, a Gulf War Army veteran who served as a captain with the 1st Infantry Division, says recognizing those who served is one of the most rewarding parts of his job.
2: We're recognizing Korean War veterans today, veterans who have served, who have shared their values of America, their liberty, with over 50 million people in the Republic of Korea. And the success of South Korea is a testament to their service.
0: The department says there's around 2,400 Korean War vets still living in Nebraska. In all, 25 of them were recognized today, including the 18 who attended in person. The ceremony was one of several held across Nebraska this year to honor Korean War veterans and thank them for their service and sacrifice. Veterans and family members gathering in Columbus to honor those who served as the memorial moves to a more accessible location. NCN's Oliver Begman shares the story.
3: People from across Nebraska gathered at Columbus's Andrew Higgins National Memorial on Saturday morning as American Legion Post 84 hosted the Korean War Monument Rededication Ceremony.
4: I think it's really cool to see the unification of that message of how we appreciate our veterans, and so they have one place to go, whatever era that you

0: fighters served in.
1: After the American Legion Post 84 talked with the City of Columbus and the Parks Department, the monument was moved in March to Freedom Park, and now stands next to the 9/11 Memorial and the Higgins Memorial, which honors veterans from foreign wars. President of the Higgins Memorial Foundation, Dennis Hirschbrunner, said the monument was moved from Bell Tower Park to Freedom Park to help veterans and citizens alike visit it more easily.
2: It was in a particular location that was not very accessible and was not very visible. And so we moved it to this location, which we believe is a much better setting for it because it fits in well with the Higgins Memorial and the Freedom Park.
1: For some attendees, this ceremony hit close to home. Members of the Seidel family gathered together to honor their relative Raymond Seidel, who died in the Korean War. And now, thanks to the new location, it just became much easier for the Seidels to visit their fallen hero. According to the National Department of Veterans Affairs, about 55,000 Nebraskans served alongside Seidel in the Korean War, and only 2,400 are still living today. As the number of living Korean War veterans continues to decline, organizers said preserving their legacy becomes even more important for future generations.
2: I think the single most important message is freedom is not free.
1: In Columbus, Oliver Begeman, News Channel Nebraska.
3: A Nebraska native has passed away following a deadly wildfire response. According to a post on social media by the U.S. Wildland Fire Service, 43-year-old firefighter Nathan Matthews of Lincoln died from burn injuries he suffered while working a wildfire in Colorado last month. Matthews was part of the rifle hell attack crew and one of five firefighters caught in a burnover during initial attack operations. Three of his crewmates died at the scene. Community leaders are asking everyone to keep Matthews' family and the firefighting community in your thoughts. Memorial details will be released at a later date.
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3: This morning on the interstate near the Minden exit. The call first went out at around 11 a.m. for a fire. Pictures from Nebraska 501 show it spreading over the course of 10 to 20 minutes before firefighters were able to get to the scene. Light winds out of the south did not seem to be impacting the small flames as they remained contained to the median. A light-colored smoke not impeding drivers either as they continued to motor by. Firefighters were eventually able to get a couple of smaller rigs out there and put water down to eliminate the heat. The cause of the fire was likely started by someone driving west who tossed a cigarette out the window, or someone in the west lanes had a loose chain while towing and it threw sparks on the dry grass. Several vehicles were involved in a crash at a busy intersection last night with several injuries and one person taken to the hospital. It happened at around 8:30 p.m. at the intersection of 13th Street and Highway 281 in Grand Island. The GI Police Department tells News Channel Nebraska a minivan heading south on 281 and an SUV going north had the same goal in mind, get to their destination ahead of a red light. Authorities say the SUV was trying to go left on a yellow, and the minivan was also looking to get through the light before it switched to red. GIPD says one person

0: was taken to an area hospital, and there were no fatalities. Nebraskans are quick to help each other out in a variety of ways, including donating hard-earned money. Sometimes the thought may cross your mind, where are those dollars going? They're loading up the bus to show the funds in action this week. It's part of the Tour of Agencies, hosted by the Heartland United Way, an all-day event where people are taken to the nonprofit organizations who receive those donations to see how the money is being spent and who or what it is supporting every day.
1: We get on a bus, we go behind the scenes at all 20 of our community partners. So you're going inside local shelters, you're seeing the rooms that people are staying in and hearing about the programs they're using to get people back into their own homes. You are going into forensic interview rooms of our partners who are interviewing children who have been victims of crimes and what they do and what those children go through. And you're learning how our mentoring programs are helping kids.
0: Not only does this tour provide an eye-opening experience on what good can do for a community, it will help the decision-making process the next time you're weighing the options of who should be the recipient when you're making a donation in the Heartland United Way 4-county region.
1: It's great for people who want to know where their dollars go to, want to know the resources in our communities, maybe just want to know how they can get more involved, help more, or really just who want to be in the know. You know, you're voting, you're making decisions in your life, and I really think this tour is great because you're learning about the challenges, the good going on in your community, and you're a more informed person.
0: If you want to take part in the tour happening on Wednesday, RSVP with the Heartland United Way as soon as possible so they can have a proper head count. Turning a tragedy into a triumphant return for a town situated between the two largest tri-cities. Dubbed a first-of-its-kind multi-generational community center, Wood River had to evacuate and eventually close its nursing home after the floods of 2019. The 25,000-square-foot building remained vacant before the owner sold it to the city at a friendly price. It's taken several years to put all the pieces in place and get the finances in line before they were ready to unveil the new building, Legacy Station, featuring a senior center, a library, food pantry, and a child care, all under one roof.
2: And we put in the Stick Creek Educational Center, and it was opened by 2021.
3: Each of the organizations will have about three times as much space as they used to.
4: We were super pumped to have this awesome space with the books and the toys and the meeting rooms.
0: The Nebraska Department of Economic Development says Wood River raised over $1.5 million in local funding matched with grants to help complete the Legacy Station.
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0: possible.
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4: Scan QR codes on Spirit of Nebraska posters for a chance to win a $100 ethanol gas card and vote for Best Of. 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
0: Organizations supplying at-risk populations in southeast Nebraska with essential health care services is unveiling plans to expand as they commemorate a milestone anniversary this summer. Public Health Solutions in Crete is celebrating 25 years of operation this year. They're an organization helping folks in five Nebraska counties with access to essential clinical services like

0: immunizations, plus environmental health and emergency preparedness programs. At a celebratory luncheon at Doane University, PHS Director Kim Showalter said her organization would never have survived for 25 years without efforts from people like Kate Lang, a registered nurse who has been with PHS in one form or another since the beginning.
1: Public health is about filling gaps and making people and giving people opportunities to just live their healthiest life that they can. And honestly, I feel like public health is my dream job.
0: And Public Health Solutions only expects to get bigger. At their most recent board meeting, PHS outlined how the Federal Rural Health Transmission Program is going to increase their budget from around $2 million now to almost $5 million next year. The money will help them hire several new employees, build a new office space for them to work in, plus establish a mobile maternal health unit and a dental clinic, which will first target Crete's sizable population of homeless and transient children. Fairbury officially has a new home for its city council and its city employees. As NCN's Tim Hackett shows us, the city hopes it can be used as a home base for budding business owners or temporary workspaces.
2: Fairbury City Council has been meeting and city employees have been working in their new space since March. But this week, the new building was formally opened up to allow the public to tour the city's new headquarters, located right across the street from the building which had housed the city's old headquarters since 1959, which they know since they found a newspaper article about the opening of the previous space when they were moving into the new one.
3: It's such an upgrade from across the street, the technology in the building now and everything that we have is just great. And I think it's going to be a good thing for the community. Everybody that toured it today really seemed impressed with what they were seeing and compared to what we had across the streets.
2: Bankrolled in part through COVID-era funds that were set to expire, the new building houses the council chambers, the code enforcement command center, and a direct place for citizens to fill out forms or pay bills. But the building was largely made possible through a relationship with the Nebraska Department of Economic Development, which stipulated that the space must include rooms for fledgling small businesses to meet and grow.
3: That is a pretty cool thing for Fairbury, I think, to have these offices available for anybody that's want a startup business and they need an office to get started and do their business out of, or we can rent an office out by the day, by the hour, by the week.
2: With the faces of all of Fairbury's former mayors dating all the way back to 1887 adorning the walls, Fairbury's current mayor, Kelly Davis, believes there is potential for the incubation space to benefit a county even with a population of just a few thousand.
3: I think it's out there. I really do. I've heard people say, if I just had a place, I can't afford to buy a building or rent a whole building. They couldn't set up shop in here necessarily, but they'd have a place to make the plan, get things going, get people hired, do interviews.
2: In Fairbury, Tim Hackett, News Channel Nebraska.
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2: Again, across Nebraska, with Sunday's lows only down into the 70s across much of the state. A few 60s here in central Nebraska, so slightly cooler for our folks there. But as we head out east and southeast portions of the state, going to be fairly warm, maybe only getting down toward the low 80s, upper 70s for folks in those areas. Take a look at your conditions there on Sunday night. See a few clouds down south, though mainly clear skies with the possibility of some showers and storms across the northeast down towards central Nebraska. Storm predictions there has a level 2 out of 5 slight risk in the yellow and a level 1 out of 5 marginal risk in the green for severe weather. Take a look at those chances. Wind risk got 15% chance under this black region. If you're in that region, also watch for 70 plus mile per hour winds. And our hail risk is fairly low, only a 5% chance of seeing severe category hail. Take a look at Monday. We're finally starting to die down. Still very warm across much of the state with highs in the hundreds, even pushing 104 for our folks down there in Omaha. And then we start to cool off, though, as we head towards central and western Nebraska, starting to see mid-90s, upper 90s for your highs, and a few areas still shattering, getting over 101 degrees. Your conditions, mainly sunny during the day, maybe a few clouds, and then take a look across southern and western Nebraska. We see a chance of some severe weather, some storms return, and the main area is going to be out there in the Panhandle, where we see a level 1 out of 5 marginal risk from shattering down towards Sydney and toward the McCook and Broken Bow areas. If you're in those regions, you got 5% chance of seeing some severe damaging winds. So something to keep an eye on if you have plans there. See a few showers there Sunday evening into the overnight hours. Then a few chances, more chances Monday across western and southern Nebraska. And then as we go throughout the early portions of the week, a few more chances of rain appear in the forecast. Take a look at your extended forecast starting in northeast Nebraska, 101 on Monday, with the chance of storms that end up dropping the temperature down toward 93 on Tuesday and 95 Wednesday. Still fairly warm, and then we drop further to Thursday and Friday with some more chances of rain into the low 90s and upper 80s through the rest of the week. Southeast Nebraska, 103 chance of storm there on Monday, then dropping down 91, 94 Tuesday, Wednesday. Then the rest of the week, we see upper 80s, so some fairly pleasant weather here in July. We look at central Nebraska, 100 degrees there on Monday, dropping down toward 91. Then we see those upper 80s, low 90s through the rest of the week, and a chance of some showers and storms there on Thursday. Northwest Nebraska, not as warm, still fairly warm there. Monday, Tuesday, chances of storm 96 down toward 92. Then we see the temperatures just rise up ever so slightly to the mid-90s through the rest of the week. Then we possibly build up toward 100 yet again by the time we get towards Sunday. So we could be talking another warm weekend for our folks up there. Southwest Nebraska, stormy start to your week there Monday, Tuesday. Temperatures drop, though, down into the low to mid-90s. And then we see them build ever so slightly. Thursday, Friday, though, chances of rain drop those temperatures back into the low 90s.
3: Peek ahead a couple of weeks and a finish line is in sight, or a starting gate, depending on how you perceive it. In this week's Mental Health Matters, presented by New West Sports Medicine and Orthopedic Surgery, licensed clinical psychologist and UNK professor Dr. Krista Fritzen recommends easing into the process of a nightly routine to alleviate any anxiety or stress associated with what's coming up soon.
4: Well, school's not here, but it's coming. Parents rejoice, kids slump their shoulders. Dr. Krista Fritzen, this is a delicate balance for the kids who might not be taking summer camp and having that regular routine, for the kids who get to stay home, play on their video games, yada, yada, yada. Now they have to try to recalibrate that they have to go do their 9-to-5, so to speak.
5: Right, and it can be a huge transition So I think it's really important for us to have these discussions so we can start considering what are some ways to make the transition smoother.

0: because it's going to be rocky, probably a little bit no matter what. And the more predictable we can make it, the more we can plan and start communication and being intentional with what's happening next in the next 2 or 3 or 4 weeks as we move into this transition. It's very, very helpful.
1: What are some of the transitions that are most difficult for the kids?
0: Bedtimes, less free time, less downtime. A lot of times kids are super tired after using their brains because our brains take a lot of calories, they take a lot of energy, and you get back to that school setting where there's those expectations. So preparing the mind to know what to anticipate, maybe even doing some reintroduction of academic types of exercises or activities, workbooks, but that's probably the extreme. Mm-hmm. But mostly like bedtimes, considering what's going to be expected of them, what does homework look like, if they're transitioning to a new school, maybe getting a chance to get into the school or walking or driving to that school. Some of those things, just getting a picture, and so you get the sensory involvement, like sight, sound, discussions are super important. So they can kind of talk about and air out, well, what do you think is going to happen this year? So some of those anxieties, even vocalized, can be very helpful.
1: What are some of the adjustments parents might face and have to overcome?
0: Well, I think it's highly variable, obviously. But I know a lot of parents who are very excited about it, also work with a lot of people and know a lot of people who are like, oh, this is such a bummer because I don't get to see my kids as much and those kinds of things. So I think in the process of helping the kids to adjust and recognize the changes, it's really helpful for parents to do that too. And each parent's probably going to have different needs related to that. But again, it's going to be like enforcing rules of bedtime, to do homework, somehow managing if it's a child that's involved in activities, transportation, illnesses. So the parents really adjusting to whatever those differences are going to be in their schedules.
1: Easing into this a couple of weeks out makes for a better result in the end, I would imagine.
0: Yes, without a doubt, it potentially decreases anxiety. It decreases like what's next, what's going to happen, that panicked attack the night before school starts, because you've already talked through different scenarios of what that looks like. If you start getting a little more sleep, getting to bed earlier, it's way easier, even if you're anxious or nervous about that first day of school, again, depending on the developmental age of the individual. But even college students, I'm nervous that first day, you know, going back to classes, etc. But thinking about it, talking about it, looking at the potential experiences you might have, who you're excited to see, how you're going to respond if that person who doesn't treat you so nicely is in your face the first day of school. Things like that can help to definitely ease you into understanding and preparing for that first day or two or three or four.
1: Dr. Krista Britson bringing a little calm to our mind and sharing why mental health matters.
2: Winds were welcome, taking a little bit of the heat off during the daytime hours. What could be coming tonight? May take your patio furniture off your deck or even uproot a trampoline. Owen Snodgrass is back with another update on the weather.
3: A warm day and now a warm night. As we take a look at your lows on Sunday, you're going to see those temperatures only getting down into the 70s across much of Nebraska. A few areas here near North Platte and Broken Bow getting down toward the 60s, but southeast Nebraska, Omaha, Nebraska City only getting down toward 78 and 79 degrees. Take a look at your conditions. A few clouds down south, clear in central and north Nebraska. And as we take a look at northeast Nebraska, possibility of an isolated shower storm from Harrington down towards central Nebraska. Moving on to Monday, temperatures are finally starting to die down, but still fairly warm as we see many areas still over 100 degrees. Southeast Nebraska going to be your warmest, with some areas still pushing 104 degrees for folks there in Omaha. We take a look in central and western Nebraska, start to see those temperatures drop down below 100, upper 90s still as your high, so still fairly warm day out there. Take a look at your conditions. Going to be sunny across the state, though, as we move into the evening hours, we start to see the storm chances in the Panhandle and across southern Nebraska.
2: Thanks, and he's coming back in less than 10 minutes for another round of forecasting right here on News Channel Nebraska. ...and local newscast during the bottom half of the hour as we get into more of the top stories from around the region and elsewhere. Former and current students coming together to walk the halls of Norfolk Catholic as part of their centennial celebration, marking 100 years since the school first opened its doors.

Fort Catholic High School, having tours of the facilities for people to reconnect with their alma mater, by walking through their old stomping grounds Saturday afternoon. Items such as old trophies, yearbooks, pictures, and uniforms were all displayed.

0: alumni have gone to 44 states and multiple countries. I'm looking forward to an event like this where we've already talked to alumni from Arizona, for example, and I've talked to international alumni who plan to come to this event.
1: The Centennial Celebration, holding a golf tournament in the morning at El Dorado Hills Golf Course. Following the tours of the high school, a mass was held at St. Mary's Church, and it was immediately followed by a burger bash in the Burns Gym. A weekend full of family fun, wrapping up in the small northeast Nebraska town of Tilden for the annual Prairie Day Celebration. Starting in 2004, the three-day event looks to showcase the beauty of the prairie. From the Pieces of the Good Life quilt show to street dances and local food vendors, there was mostly something for everyone throughout the weekend. Highlights include a family parade, a car show, and water wars, which look like one fine way to beat the heat in this 100 plus degree weather. If you're hoping for a change in the price of a pound of ground beef or a nice steak, the inventory has not changed much, so those costs will likely stay the same. An increase of around 200,000 cattle across the U.S. from 1 year ago, the United States Department of Ag sharing the latest national numbers in its biannual report. Calving cows and heifers remaining nearly the same from July of last year until this year, with most everything remaining at around the same rate, whether it's steers, bulls, or calves under 500 pounds. The calf crop for 2026 is expected to dip a little bit, with over 8.5 million still anticipated to arrive before the end of the year. The largest increase was heifers, 500 pounds or more. For milk cow replacement, it was a 3% climb. An Omaha meat plant is closing down for good next month, and most employees will be laid off. Skylark Meats LLC sending a warn letter to the state of Nebraska, seeing nearly 220 people likely out of a job by August 25th. The letter states all operations at the facility will cease by then, and none of the affected employees will have a job with the corporation after. This is the second meat plant to close this year in Nebraska, joining the Tyson Foods plant in Lexington, where more than 3,500 people were impacted from a loss of work. A teen in Douglas County attempted to flee from police on an e-dirt bike, and it ended with a trip to juvenile court. The Douglas County Sheriff's Office says a 12-year-old was riding an electric dirt bike near 190th and Nichols Street at 37 miles per hour. Authorities say the kid ran a stop sign, so a traffic stop was attempted a few blocks away when the rider kept riding. The kid went into a field, wiped out, and law enforcement was there in a hurry, citing both parents for contributing to the delinquency of a child while impounding the bike and referring the youth to juvenile court. The former mayor of a panhandle village seeing his case pushed back until at least September. Former Mitchell Mayor Paul Morrell had his pretrial continued until September 16th. Morrell is facing 3 felonies and 10 misdemeanors. He's accused of using city equipment to haul gravel and asphalt filings to his personal shop and to a quick shop in Mitchell while not paying for the loads or for the use of the vehicle following a deeper dive into claims received by State Auditor Mike Foley's office. He's also charged with using a city skid loader to haul and lay down the crushed red rock near his home. And Morrell allegedly used a side-by-side belonging to the city to spray weeds on his property. A woman ruled competent to stand trial has filed for a motion to get an independent medical exam. 29-year-old Tanya Greenwood's legal team filing a motion, saying in part the council has a good faith belief their client is suffering from a mental illness, intellectual disability, neurological impairment, or other mental condition, allowing her to stand trial competently. Tanya and her husband Ryan were arrested last August after they called 911 because their baby was, quote, cold, stiff, and unresponsive, end quote, according to court records. An arrest affidavit for the two shows Tanya searching topics similar to shaken baby syndrome and the consequences of it. The affidavit also shows Tanya stating she had seen an aggressive behavior at times from Ryan when interacting with the child. Ryan was sentenced between 65 and 80 years and has sent his case to the Court of Appeals. Tanya's hearing is likely scheduled for Tuesday in Lancaster County District Court. People charged with burning down a house they lived in have had their cases moved to District Court. 36-year-old Brianna Ebel and 42-year-old Spencer Ebel were arrested on arson charges in Kimball County. An arrest affidavit says law enforcement were called to a house fire in Kimball on July 3rd at around 6:40 p.m. Mountain Time. Investigators found surveillance footage from across the street showing the two leaving in a vehicle 5 minutes before authorities arrived. When they got a hold of Brianna, she allegedly admitted to using a torch and paper.

0: towels, starting the fire on the living room couch, according to the affidavit. Breonna also says it was their way to, quote, help them out, end quote, and get clean of drugs. A glass meth pipe was also found by authorities on a workbench in the shop. Breonna will return to court September 1st. Spencer is due back on August 4th. He also has a pending possession of a controlled substance case he pleaded not guilty to and is scheduled for an appearance in Scottsbluff County District Court on August 16th. Independent Senate candidate Dan Osborne revealing the latest plank of his campaign, pledging to, quote, fight like hell for rural Nebraskans, end quote. NCN's Dan Swanson has the story.
1: Dan Osborne said citizen feedback on his Senate campaign quest to visit all 93 Nebraska counties has convinced him that rural Nebraskans and rural economies can no longer rely on party politics to provide the help they need. The independent candidate said a current crisis in the agricultural economy and the failure of Congress to pass a farm bill since 2018 are examples of a two-party doom loop. He described a farm crisis where producers are trapped with 2014 subsidies while input costs soar, farm profitability fades, and farm suicides rise.
2: Congress should not be paid until we pass a farm bill, period. They need to do the job that they're elected to do.
1: The latest plank of his Nebraska Growth and Fairness Plan includes right to repair laws, enforcing the Packers and Stockyards Act, and building hospitals rather than data centers.
2: Instead of focusing on restoring rural health care, Congress seems to be more concerned about building data centers for its coastal tech billionaires, using our land and our resources to do it.
1: John Hansen, president of the Nebraska Farmers Union Political Action Committee, said the For Farmers' Sake movement continues to call for passage of a farm bill.
3: And so our board looks at where agriculture's at, and we simply say we are in an economic hole. It is a man-made hole. And if you don't like the hole you're in, stop digging. And if you don't like the hole you're in, stop electing the people who dig the hole for you.
1: Osborne also said he would work to prevent foreign ownership of Nebraska farmland.
2: And it is a perfect place to reveal the next plank of the Nebraska Growth and Fairness Plan, and that's to fight like hell for rural Nebraskans.
1: From Dunbar, I'm Dan Swanson, News Channel Nebraska.
0: Former Nebraska U.S. Senator Ben Sasse is opening up about life after his terminal pancreatic cancer diagnosis. During a CNN interview, Sasse reflecting on his faith, his family, and the regrets he has after learning his time is limited. Sasse saying while hearing his diagnosis brought the heaviness of death, it also gave him an unexpected sense of peace through his Christian faith. He said the hardest part is thinking about what his wife of over 30 years and their three kids will go through once he's gone.
4: She's a rock, and so I'm not scared for her, but I'm sad for her. When I think about my three kids, my oldest daughter is about to turn 25. Middle kid is 22. We are blessed that they are rooted and strong.
0: Beyond Sasse's time in D.C. representing Nebraska, he was a president at Midland University. Born in Plainview, he stepped out of the state to become the president at the University of Florida before stepping aside after inappropriate spending was discovered at UF. The full interview can be seen tonight on CNN. Up next on NCN, we get back into the weather mix with Owen Snodgrass.
5: Offer us much relief from the heat as we see lows only getting down into the 70s, which usually is a pretty comfortable high, but we're going to see that for our lows in some areas, especially in southeast Nebraska, may only push down toward the 80s. They are 79 in Nebraska City, so a warm night ahead. Take a look at your conditions. A few clouds across southern and western Nebraska, and then we're going to be watching for an isolated shower storm from Hartington down towards central Nebraska. Take a look. The storm predictions there has a level 2 out of 5 slight risk here in the yellow, and then a level 1 out of 5 marginal risk in the green. Take a look at your individual risk. Wind is going to be the main risk, 15% chance under this black region, and if you're in the black region, chance to see 70 plus mile per hour wind gusts. And hail is also a possibility, only a 5% chance of seeing severe hail, though it's still a chance, so make sure you keep an eye.

0: eye out for that if you have a storm in your air or if you have outdoor plans. Look on to Monday, temperatures finally starting to die down. We see temperatures down in the hundreds here in southeastern and central Nebraska. Southeast Nebraska going to be the warmest, pushing 104 there in Omaha. And as we move out towards central and western Nebraska, see those temperatures really start to die down into the upper 90s. Chatterton maybe still pushing 100 degrees. Take a look at your conditions. We're going to be sunny during the day, but as we get into the evening and overnight hours, we start to see those storm chances in the panhandle and across southern in eastern Nebraska, where the Storm Prediction Center has a level 1 out of 5 marginal risk in western Nebraska for some damaging winds.
1: Knockout. Little Texas brings the Platinum 90 sing-alongs that still crank like it's 1994. 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Jake Worthington fires back with that new school honky-tonk grit. It ain't the whiskey that gets rich. Last call for summer at the Jefferson County Speedway. 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
5: Scan QR codes on Spirit of Nebraska posters for a chance to win a $100 ethanol gas card and vote for best of. 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
14: Casualty database showing the total number of U.S. troops wounded in the war with Iran has now surpassed 600. According to Defense Department figures, 18 service members have died, and 624 have been wounded since operations started in February. Officials also restored four service members killed last week who had briefly disappeared from the database following

0: what they call data glitches. The update follows scrutiny from lawmakers and media outlets over fluctuating totals. As the war with Iran rages on, oil and gas prices are rising again. The war has significantly slowed global oil production. The low supply and high demand are driving up prices.
1: Drivers are paying more for gas once again, and experts worry prices could remain high until the U.S. and Iran war ends.
2: We're in a very critical situation.
1: Oil topped $100 a barrel on Thursday for the first time since May. As of Sunday, the national average for a gallon of regular gas was $4.11. That's up 21 cents from a month ago and nearly a dollar more than a year ago, according to AAA.
3: I think the last few days of military action we've seen from the United States and from Iran is really meant to increase each side's leverage.
1: As the violence between the U.S. and Iran escalates, oil operators are worried to travel through the Strait of Hormuz due to safety concerns. And that's having a significant impact on global oil production.
2: When the war started, there were still some levels of reserves, but we've been drawing down on that.
1: Since the war began, there have been multiple efforts by the U.S. and Iran to negotiate a peace deal. But so far, nothing permanent has been finalized.
4: On the Iranian regime side, they are divided. There is internal fighting. Some are seeking the guidance of the supreme leader. Others want to move into a different direction.
1: President Donald Trump saying he's not ruling out more military action.
5: There's a military exit where we just keep going just the way we are, and we can even make it a heavier dose, and it's knocking out everything they have. Or there's a smarter strategy that you make a deal.
1: Experts say gas prices typically go up during the summer because demand is high. People are traveling more. The low supply and high demand could keep prices high through the end of summer and beyond. I'm Jen Sullivan reporting.
6: Across Nebraska with Sunday's lows only down into the 70s across much of the state. A few 60s here in central Nebraska, so slightly cooler for our folks there. But as we head out east and southeast portions of the state, going to be fairly warm, maybe only getting down toward the low 80s, upper 70s for folks in those areas. Take a look at your conditions there on Sunday night. See a few clouds down south, though mainly clear skies with the possibility of some showers and storms across the northeast down towards central Nebraska. Storm predictions there has a level 2 out of 5 slight risk in the yellow and a level 1 out of 5 marginal risk in the green for severe weather. Take a look at those chances. Wind risk got 15% chance under this black region. If you're in that region, also watch for 70 plus mile per hour winds. And our hail risk is fairly low, only a 5% chance of seeing severe category hail. Take a look at Monday. We're finally starting to die down. Still very warm across much of the state with highs in the hundreds, even pushing 104 for our folks down there in Omaha. And then we start to cool off, though, as we head towards central and western Nebraska, starting to see mid-90s to upper 90s for your highs, and a few areas still shattering, getting over 101 degrees. Your conditions mainly sunny during the day, maybe a few clouds, and then take a look across southern and western Nebraska. We see a chance of some severe weather, some storms return, and the main area is going to be out there in the Panhandle, where we see a level 1 out of 5 marginal risk from shattering down towards Sydney and toward the McCook and Broken Bow areas. If you're in those regions, you got 5% chance of seeing some severe damaging winds. So something to keep an eye on if you have plans there. See a few showers there Sunday evening into the overnight hours. Then a few chances, more chances Monday across western and southern Nebraska. And then as we go throughout the early portions of the week, a few more chances of rain appear in the forecast. Take a look at your extended forecast starting in northeast Nebraska, 101 on Monday, with the chance of storms that end up dropping the temperature down toward 93 on Tuesday and 95 Wednesday. Still fairly warm, and then we drop further to Thursday and Friday with some more chances of rain into the low 90s and upper 80s through the rest of the week. Southeast Nebraska, 103 chance of storm there on Monday, then dropping down 91, 94 Tuesday, Wednesday. Then the rest of the week, we see upper 80s, so some fairly pleasant weather here in July. We look at central Nebraska, 100 degrees there on Monday, dropping down toward 91. Then we see those upper 80s, low 90s through the rest of the week. And a chance of some showers and storms there on Thursday. Northwest Nebraska, not as warm, still fairly warm there. Monday, Tuesday, chances of storm 96 down toward 92. Then we see the temperatures just rise up ever so slightly to the mid-90s through the rest of the week. And then we possibly build up toward 100 yet again by the time we get towards Sunday. So we could be talking another warm weekend for our folks up there. Southwest Nebraska, stormy start to your week there Monday, Tuesday. Temperatures drop, though, down into the low to mid.

0: mid-90s, and then we see them build ever so slightly. Thursday, Friday, though, chances of rain drop those temperatures back into the low 90s.
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3: 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It could be 11-man football down to 6-man. 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
10: The sound of thundering hooves returned Friday as Harrah's hosted its first live horse races of the year. The opening weekend marks the beginning of a month-long racing season that organizers say is one of Harrah's signature summer attractions, drawing horse racing fans from across Nebraska and its neighboring states.
11: We're excited to continue on the racing tradition that's been going on for a long time here in Columbus.
10: Running from July 24th to August 23rd, horse races will be held on Fridays and Saturdays beginning at 5 p.m. and Sundays at 2 p.m. For Harrah's Senior Vice President Tim Howarth and the team of over 40 people he works with, he says the racing season has been at the top of their minds all year long.
11: We've been meeting for months now, a couple different meetings each week. I've got several different groups of teams that meet to discuss every little aspect. So hours and hours go into getting ready for the race season. We're glad it's here.
10: While hundreds of spectators see the races, organizers say the event's success depends on the work of employees across every department before the first horse reaches the starting gate.
11: It takes everybody that we have to pull this off. So down to every bartender, every groundskeeper, every cleaning employee that we have, all the ticket tellers, all of the support staff. It's a team effort.
10: This year, Harrah's added a couple new features to help add to the viewing experience. Cooling fans that spray mist are set up at tables across the racetrack, and Brew Brothers is now open for family dining or for attendees to simply cool off in the air conditioning. Another new change this year is the

the elimination of reserved seating for apron seating or clubhouse seats, which are now first come, first served on race day. General admission seating will remain free. In Columbus, Oliver Begeman, News Channel Nebraska.

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1: Good night, everyone. I mean, hello. Hey, 2 hours of great entertainment here on Quarantine Tonight. Yours truly, Johnny Ray Gomez, filling in for the host, Mike Flood, who is running for legislature. And we do have early results, and he is ahead 52-48%. Mike, good luck tonight. I'll be with you for the next 2 hours, and we've got Variety 5. Make some noise, gang. Come on now. The Variety 5. How many people are in the band? Four. Okay, terrific. We've got 2 hours of wonderful entertainment in our early time slot tonight, 7 to 9 because of the elections. Well, last night was great with Daniel and Deliverance, and Variety 5 tonight, and tomorrow night will be Pamela Sue. That's our lineup for this week. This show is brought to you by the University of Nebraska Medical Center, and we thank them very, very much. And right now, we would like to go to our evening prayer.
2: Hello from the beautiful panhandle of Nebraska. I'm Pastor Leroy Wire of First Assembly of God in Scotts Bluff, where God's love touches people and transforms lives. Behind me you see Chimney Rock, and we have another great night of entertainment for you. But before we get started, let's pray. Father God, we thank you for your goodness and your love. We thank you, Jesus, for your victory over death, hell, and the grave. And once again, Jesus, we ask that you would help us to be victorious over the coronavirus, Lord God. We know, Father God, that in some man or woman, you have placed the answer, the cure, to defeat the coronavirus, Lord God. And we pray that you would give them the godly wisdom to be able to bring forth that answer, Lord, so that we can defeat the virus. Also, Lord God, in our land, we are divided. Your word declares in Psalms 33:12 that blessed is the nation whose God is the Lord. And once again, Lord God, we must depend upon you. We must call upon you to heal our land and to bring restoration. We pray for the harmony that it takes, Lord God, the same harmony that our performers tonight are going to use to bring us joy and pleasure, Lord. But we pray for that harmony in this land. And Father, we ask you to bless this great TV station for bringing us programs like Quarantine Tonight. So giving you all the glory, honor, and praise, we give you thanks. In Jesus' name we pray, amen.
1: Thank you so much for that wonderful prayer on this election night, November 3rd, 2020, at an undisclosed place in Nebraska. Look behind me, live entertainment. Look at this. Yeah, the Variety 5. And to get started, what do you say? We say hi to Alan Anderson, the leader of the group. Al, welcome to the show.
3: Thank you.
1: Good to have you here. And, of course, Sandy on drums. And the gentleman with the hat over here, yes, sir, Gary, right?
3: Mike.
1: That's I knew that. Dana.
4: Deep voice.
1: Well, sit back and enjoy yourself. Their name says it all, folks. Here they are, the Variety 5. Quarantine Tonight.

0: Amarillo bum morning. Good evening. We are so tickled to be here tonight. Took us a while to find this place. We've heard rumors of how tough it was to get here, and it is.
1: Now you know the truth.
0: Now we know the truth.

0: We have a friend that at the Legion Post 1 in Omaha that requests this song every time. If we don't do it, she gets upset.
1: That's right.
0: So we're going to do it tonight.

0: Wow, that's the Variety 5. How about that, gang, huh? The Variety 5. You're listening and watching Quarantine Tonight. And if you're used to seeing Mr. Mike Flood here, he is hopefully going to be voted back in at the legislature tonight, the big election around the country. And God bless America. And we've got the American flag, and we've also got the Variety 5 here. And now we've heard the three gentlemen sing, and we sure want to welcome Sandy to the show, a lady drummer. Yeah, fantastic. Yes. Doesn't she lay down a great, yeah, Chad, a great drummer and everything? Okay, that's enough. That's enough over there. Great job, guys. Great job. The Variety 5, who came up with the name, please?
1: The keyboard player.
2: Yeah.
3: The one that retired.
0: Oh, yes. Well, we do want to tell you that Stan Galley for many, many a year was the drummer, and Stan retired. Sir, we miss you. You're fantastic. He played in my band for many, many a year, and then he wanted to get paid, and then, you know, that was the end of that. Yeah. Sandy, you do great. Yes, you do. Yes, you do. Well, right now we got King of the Road, and do want to remind you that this comes to you Monday, Tuesday, and Wednesdays, and tomorrow night, 8 o'clock, Pamela Sue. This young lady, great singer, a lot of variety, and great personality. That's coming up tomorrow. Next week, we got Star of Tomorrow on Monday, Tyler Anthony. And Tyler's going to bring his band out. He's 21 years old, a Star of Tomorrow. And then on Tuesday, we got Carmelita and Friends. And Alan, we'll be seeing you again.
1: Yep.
0: Carmelita De La Guardia, and I know she's watching, a great singer in four different languages, which is great. And then on Wednesday, Bob Fields and Swing Time, a nice seven-piece band here. And, well, one of us is going to be out in the car because he can't come in. But anyway, right now, back to Variety 5, and your turn, Mike. Is that right?

Quarters for sale or rent. Rooms to let 50 cents. No phones, no pools, no pets. I ain't got no cigarettes, but 2 hours of bush and broom by

Nice, nice. Drinking champagne. Very nice. You are watching Quarantine Tonight. And right now, it's tradition that we reach into Mike's mailbag. Here's one from Columbus, Nebraska. What a wonderful program you have. It sounds like Lawrence Welk. Every night, I'm looking forward to November the 3rd. Our next letter comes from, that was from Nadine. Here's Frank and Bonnie Check. And thank you for creating Quarantine Tonight, Mr. Flood, and continuing the programs this fall. We so enjoy the music. It's hard to believe that so many talented musicians live in Nebraska. Thank you, Frank and Bonnie. And our last one here comes from Hardington, Nebraska. I'm enjoying the music entertainment on Quarantine Tonight. Our mornings start with Father Joe's Mass and then local Nebraska news. Yes. Well, that's what we're going to have now. We're going to take you now to these important messages. Yeah.

0: giving us the weather. You're on election tonight coverage, 2020, yes. But we're right here at Quarantine Tonight, and we've got a fabulous band that are kicking off a song that you're going to really enjoy. Neil Diamond, yeah. Quarantine Tonight on News Channel Nebraska.
1: Where it began, I can't begin to know. But then I know it's growing strong.

hippity hop, hippity hop, hippity hop, dee. He holds up the business when the clock strikes nine.

0: That's the Variety Five. How about that? Nice going, gang. Nice going. And there's four of you. Okay, it's terrific. Yeah. Mm-hmm. I think things are going very well tonight. Yes, we lost somebody out in the parking lot. It is Taco Tuesday, right? We're having some fun on quarantine tonight. The leader, Mike Flood, the owner of Flood Communications, is up for re-election, and I just heard that he got 100% of the vote because he wasn't running against anybody. A big drum roll, like that. 100%. Way to go, Mike. Yeah, I was going to let it go through the whole show, but no, let's do it. Hey, you guys and ladies are sounding great.
1: Thank you.
0: And the harmonizing just comes natural, or do you write it out?
2: Well, normally what we do is we'll sit down and we'll write it out, and then we'll put it in a small container.
0: Yes.
2: And we'll hermetically seal it, and we'll set it on the front porch of Funk and Wagner.
0: No.
2: Or
0: thank
2: answer two, we don't work on it.
0: Okay.
2: It just happens.
0: Dana Leonard, and we've got Mike Schwery, and we have Sandy Brazenos. And we have Alan Anderson.
1: Yes.
0: And the young man on keyboards couldn't make it,
1: I guess. Yes, he was sick today.
0: Okay, all right. Well, I'm glad you guys did. And, lady, did we get a shot of Sandy back there? Not very often. You see...

a very, very good lady drummer. Do want to remind you that tomorrow night, Pamela Sue will be here, and she's an outstanding singer, and you're going to love her. Coming up next week, star of tomorrow, Tyler Anthony. He's 21 years old and his four-piece band. You're going to like them. Carmelita De La Guardia on Tuesday, and then on Wednesday, Bob Fields and Swing Time. That's coming up. You know, in December, we've got some great acts, and of course, in November, got polka bands for you. Leo Lonnie's going to be here. Mike Sumrad and the River Hawks. And, of course, High Heel with Lisa Larson on the 30th of November. Oh, we're going to have a doubleheader for you for Thanksgiving. Right now, back to more music. Here we go. Here we go with, excuse me, the wrong camera. Thank you. It's my first night. What the heck? Okay? Terrific. And the lights are, take it away. Variety 4, 5, 6, 7, 8, 9.

0: from one of my favorite movies, The Urban Cowboy, and Looking for Love.
1: What do you want to do?
2: Folsom.
1: Oh, okay.
2: Folsom.

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I'm still waiting on that lesson coming. It's in the mail. So it'd be like a woo-woo thing. Well, I hear that train a-coming. It's going down the bend. But

0: That's the title. That's Cab Driver. This is Variety 4, 5, 6, 7. Yeah. Hey, one more, guys and young lady. What would you like to do? Do you want to do Folsom or On the Road Again?
1: On the Road.
0: On the Road Again, by request. Here we go. Quarantine Tonight. Yeah.
2: On the road again. Just can't wait to get.

Seeing things that I may never see again. 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On the road again. Like a band of gypsies.

0: called The Variety Four. Nice job.
1: Thank you.
0: Great, great job. All right. Everybody's a lead singer here, and I know we're going to have a 20-minute drum solo. That's coming up.
2: At 10 o'clock.
0: Hey, we do want to tell you, Nebraska, University of Nebraska Medical Center provides all the funding for the entertainment. We hope that you're enjoying quarantine tonight. And, of course, our leader, Mike Flood, is down being reelected to the legislature down in, that's easy for me to say, in Lincoln, Nebraska. Yours truly, Johnny Ray Gomez, filling in. And I got a call today at noon, said, find yourself a tie and get over there. Okay, so Dana. And, of course, Sandy and Mike and Alan will be back for another great hour from entertainment from the Variety 4, only here on Quarantine Tonight. Enjoy your

0: yourself right now. News. Welcome back to Quarantine Tonight. Yours truly, Johnny Ray Gomez, filling in for the newly elected Mike Flood. Right now, Dana Leonard is going to introduce this next song. But beforehand, Dana, you guys are going to be performing where and when?
1: Yeah, our next performance, we're actually going to be in Omaha at Memorial Park on the 11th at 11 a.m. We're going to be playing a couple patriotic songs and stuff there. Now, if we have some of that fluffy participation, the wet stuff.
0: Yeah.
1: That's easy. I can't say precipitate. Yeah.
2: Snow.
1: If we have snow, then we'll actually move that from Memorial Park to the Legion Post one. So it'll just kind of depend on the weather. If it's halfway nice out and it hasn't snowed, we'll
0: Dana, this is only an hour left in the show.
1: Okay,
0: all right? All right. Okay. Thank you very much. What a guy. What a guy. Dana Leonard, we got Mike over here, we got Alan, and of course the beautiful, wonderful Sandy back on drums, and she was negotiating for a drum solo. I saw her over there, yeah. Right now, we want to have a big, hey band, can we have a drum roll and a big hand for our crew? We have the Kramer crew from the Tonight Show.
3: That's
0: who
3: right.
0: Went off the air, and we've got all the people here running out. We got a truck outside doing everything.
3: I saw Ed McMahon before.
0: Ed? Yeah. Wow, wow. Here we go. Here's the variety four.
4: Five.
0: Five.
4: That too.

0: Dana Leonard, ladies and gentlemen. Could I have the stance? We're getting emails, and you guys and gal are just going over great. Love the variety five, but there's only four. Explain. Another one from Bob and Rita Ford, and they want to hear New York, New York. Is that possible?
1: Anything's possible.
0: Okay, all right. And they'll said they're going to send $25 for this song.
1: Well, we'll get that in just a second here. We're going to feature Miss Sandy.
0: All right.
1: She's going to give us a little drum solo somewhere in the middle of this song.

0: Oh, that's good.
1: And we had a request for New York, New York. I can do that.
0: You can do that.

0: Alan Anderson, live with New York, New York. And I was mistaken, guys and gals. Bob and Rita, they wanted a New York-style pizza delivered.
1: Oh,
0: they didn't care for the song.
1: Anyway, could do that
0: how
1: too.
0: About that drum solo?
2: Yeah.
0: Sandy, oh my gosh. Her uncle, is that right? Joe Voda? And cousin, excuse me. It's not nice to correct me. You understand? Okay. Now your daddy Otto played the accordion.
3: Yes, my dad played the accordion.
0: Yes. Next time you guys come back, we got to get a microphone on
1: her so
0: she can talk. Who's coming up next? You guys got so many great songs. We're with you until the top of the hour. This, of course, is Election Day, November 3rd, 2020. And, of course, Mike Flood won his re-election in the legislature. And congratulations. Quarantine Tonight continues now with...
1: Yeah, with the chair. We like to do such a variety of things from, just about everything. So
4: anything
1: I love George Strait, one of my favorite artists.

0: Very, very nice. Ooh. There they are. Yeah, the Variety 5, ladies and gentlemen. And one of the entertainers, the keyboard player, was ill tonight. Actually, he got lost. But we're going to find him. Election night, 2020. And congratulations to Mike Flood winning his seat in the legislature. Dana Leonard performed for years with Bill Wakefield and Random. Yes, Mike, sir. Name some of the groups that you were with.
1: I have been with, Al and I have been together for almost 50 years with different bands. Dreamland
0: Express.
1: Oh,
0: don't give me that. Don't give me that.
1: I'm
0: 50
1: serious.
0: Years. No.
1: I started when I was six.
0: You can't fool me. Yeah, great. Alan, how about you, huh?
2: Well, Dreamland Express, The Prophets.
0: Yes.
2: Nora Porter and The Prophets. I was with Stan Galley and Stuff. I was with the Mackinac Music Show.
0: Yes.
2: Yes.
0: Fantastic.
2: Them,
0: And how about you, lovely lady?
3: I played with Butterfield Express.
0: Butterfield Express, a famous group way back in the 80s. And what were you, 14?
3: Yes.
0: And couldn't even, she was 14. Well, I'll tell you what, we are going a little bit over time. I'm going to get my hand slapped for going over. Quit having fun, Johnny. Right now, let's head it over to our news channel, Nebraska. You're watching News Channel, Nebraska. Quarantine tonight. Yours truly, Johnny Ray Gomez, filling in for the victorious, yeah, Mike Flood in the Nebraska legislature. Can I have a drum roll, please? I don't know why. I just wanted to hear that. Here is this magic moment from the Variety 5. Thank you.

0: Oh, that's an oldie. Yeah, love that.
1: And then we go back to Chicago.

0: Oh, yeah. Runaway.
1: No, we're going to skip Runaway.
0: Okay. Okay. Kind of
2: One, two, three. I'm sorry. Yeah. One, two, three.

0: from Omaha, Nebraska. Hope to see you again real soon.
1: Hope so.
2: Be sure to stay off the sidewalk. That's where I'm driving.

There they are. A great job, the Variety Five, ladies and gentlemen. What'd you think of that? Before they do Runaway and take us out, we want to thank you so very much for being with us on this great big night, Election Night 2020. Thank you for the University of Nebraska Medical Center for sponsoring all of the entertainment. And you talk about the Variety Five, and of course, last night, Daniel and Deliverance, right? The gang loved them. Tomorrow night, Pamela Sue will be here. Great singer, great personality. And of course, on Monday next week, Tyler Anthony, star of Tomorrow. He's 21 years old, and his great group will be with him. And then, of course, on Tuesday, Carmelita De La Guardia, who sings in five languages, and none of which is English. But it's going to be a long 2 hours, folks. I got to tell you. No, just kidding. Love you, Carmelita. And then on Wednesday, Bob Fields and Swing Time. And he'll do everything from Frank Sinatra to Michael Bublé to the Nebraska fight song. It's going to be great. It's going to be awesome. Thank you so much for watching. We're going to turn you back loose, back to Runaway. And the band's going to take you out. Variety 5. Thank you so much. Good night, Sophia. Yours truly, Johnny Ray Gomez. Quarantine Tonight, brought to you by University of Nebraska Medical Center on News Channel Nebraska. Yeah.

0: the pool bending. We saw a great run today. And, boy, you talk about some fast times in the pool bending. But it looked like it was Macy Harrington of Bassett winning it her third time. Had a great run on the steer wrestling. Great time there by Trey Blackmore. Alex Forey in the goat tying. Putting together some nice quick runs here today. Also, Tommy Reed. And we saw some impressive runs here in our competition today with some great highlights here caught by News Channel Nebraska. And it's just been some great competition here from Valentine. Tie down roping, Luke Mead with a good run, showing you how to get things done in the tie down roping. Also, Remy Wells in the breakaway roping had a good run on this with a 286. Grady Gorwell in the saddle bronc riding. Gorwell had a good weekend. Gorwell ends it with a 75-point ride today in our final. Tough competition. Team roping, yeah, boy, these guys had the fastest time of the whole weekend. Cato Shrunk and Heston Fay, 6:85 today to win the team roping. Very impressive, great way to end the weekend with a 6:85 run on the team roping. That'll win you money anywhere. In the barrel racing, Remy Wells turns in a 17.791 today, the fastest time. And Wells had it all clicking, so some impressive runs here from the final day of our Nebraska High School Finals Rodeo.
1: 13th Northeast Nebraska All-Star Football Classic. The white team has won two in a row. Four of the last five red team trying to change things. And this was all about defense early on. First quarter, white team trying to get something going. Little swing pass out of the backfield. Matt

0: Rick Smith, the Guardian Angel Central Catholic, moves the ball, but Rats were stalling for both sides. Second quarter, here's Gage Hedstrom of St. Mary's in trouble, but as he did so many times, able to work his way out of it. Gets it downfield looking end zone, but it's intercepted. This toward the end of the first half. That interception by Tucker Sharnick of Archangels Catholic. We were scoreless heading into the halftime locker room. But in the third quarter, red team started to get the offense going. How about a little modified tush-push? Gage Hedstrom, eight-man's all-time leader in touchdowns scored. He gets one in the All-Star game from 3 yards out. That gets the red team on the board. Extra point, no good. It's 6-0 red team at that point. They would tack on another one, though. Staying on the ground, handing off to Grady Welke of O'Neill. He's in, and the red team is up big. 13-0 they have the lead. Look at this big hit. Yeah, it's an all-star game, but they're still hitting hard. Planted to the turf there. A great play made defensively by the red team. Fourth quarter, how about Edwin Alarcon setting a new record? Lining it up, this is a 52-yard field goal. Folks, it would have been good from 60. No doubt about it, sets a new record of the Northeast Nebraska All-Star Football Classic for longest field goal made. Edwin Alarcon of Norfolk Catholic getting the congratulations of his teammates. The big man with the big leg making it a 16-point game. White team trying to come back, but they would end up running out of time in this one. They would get a pretty good drive going. Peyton Penrose, the West Point Beamer quarterback, connecting downfield, looking for the pass, but it's incomplete. He tried to get it to Braylon Wegner of Bancroft Rosalie. They would eventually connect deep downfield on a play in the end zone to Corbin Werner, the future Wayne State Wildcat, but not enough. The red team, they get to dump the water on head coach Johnny Ostermeyer because they get the win 16-6, winning their fifth ever Northeast Nebraska All-Star Football Classic.
1: Nathan Timmerman, Nathan, congrats. How does it feel to be the offensive MVP and as well as to get the win?
2: It feels good. O-line's been blocking great all week. They took it upon themselves, a little chip in the shoulder. White team said that they had a better O-line, so they took that upon themselves to be better.
1: And so how does it feel, you know, to actually have that better O-line here for that night to get you all those yards and to finally, you know, just get the win here?
2: It feels good. You know, they battled hard. The O-line battled hard all night. It makes them feel good because, you know, they get to work together with people that they had to go against all these years, and they finally get to work with them.
1: And so what is the next steps for you? How are you going to celebrate as a champion tonight?
2: I don't really know yet. I got to go see what my friends are up to, I guess.
1: And get a good night's rest.
2: Yep.
1: Well, Timmerman, thank you so much.
2: Yep.
1: Congrats on getting the defensive player of the game.
3: Thank you.
1: How does it feel to be able to get that award and the win here today?
3: It feels good. You know, you come in at the beginning of the week not really knowing everybody on the team, but then you kind of, the brotherhood you create, and then you come out on Friday night and really get it done together. So.
1: Yeah, and so walk me through a little bit about that brotherhood, you know, just being out here for a couple minutes and then getting that win. How did you guys do it here today?
3: So you don't know everybody as good as you would at the end of the week, but at the beginning you come in, you meet new people, and then you're working together at practice, you're competing towards each other, and then you compete towards the game. So just kind of something special. So
1: how does it feel? How are you going to celebrate tonight?
3: Oh, I don't know. It's a great question. Probably go to bed.
1: Going to get a good night's rest.
3: Yeah,
1: well,
3: yeah.
1: Congrats on the award and congrats
3: Thank
1: on
3: you.
1: The win here
3: Thank
1: tonight.
3: You.
1: Have
3: Thank
1: a good
3: you.
1: One. We have the winning head coach for the red team, Johnny Ostermeyer, here. Now, coach, it seemed like it was a battle in the trenches. What did you have to do to get this win here today?
4: Yeah, I mean, very tough battle up front. You know, the biggest thing is our O-line the second half really started to dominate, really started to get the nice angles. We wanted to get those good holes for our running backs to hit. Once our running backs started hitting holes, then they were gashing them here and there.
1: Yeah, and so, I mean, Timmerman, offensive player of the game. How did he really make a huge impact for you here today?
4: Just his tough nose running. I mean, he runs hard. His feet don't stop. You know, and he bounced off, I'd say, two or three tackles that a couple times would have been a tackle for a loss or a short gain. And then all of a sudden, you know, he busted out for another 10. So between him and Brock Jonto had some really nice runs in there too. And then with Gage Hedstrom and Marshall at quarterback, I mean, they just, a lot of athletes on the field.
1: And so, I mean, I

0: saw the Gatorade bath. How does it feel to get the win here today right now?
1: It's amazing. You know, I wanted it for these boys, and I wanted it for, you know, they kind of had a chip on their shoulder, being a lot of eight-man players, stuff like that. They heard that all week, and I'm like, it doesn't matter, guys. Football's the same, whether it's eight-man or 11-man. You know, it's still 10 yards for a first down. It's still blocking and tackling, all the bases you got to do to be good.
0: Well, thank you for your time here today, Coach, and congrats on the win.
1: Thank you.
2: Appreciate it.
3: 68th Annual Nebraska Shrine Bowl, a beautiful hot day in Kearney, Nebraska. North taking on the South. Kickoff 4:01 Central. We go to the first quarter. Opening drive of the game, Coach, for the North. Saw some defense from the South. INT by Christensen.
4: Yeah, just a great play on the ball. Did a nice job attacking it, reeling it in, and a big play to start the game for the defense.
3: Nate Christensen for Scott. Then you have the trick play on the ensuing possession. The pitch to the running back, Nelson, throwing it over the top to Bryce Lakers, 50-plus yards. South's on the board.
4: Yeah, they did a great job executing it. Right before that, it was a big, steady diet of Nelson running the ball, and then he did a nice job of pulling up and throwing the ball there and getting a touchdown.
3: Second quarter, Merrick Johnson. It was him and Nelson with the running duties. Johnson had 7 carries, 25 yards, giving that stiff arm as well, just showing you the physical nature of the game we saw out here today.
4: Yeah, top end players, all of them are tough and just throws a really tough stiff arm out there on Brentford.
3: And Derek Tonjes of Ashland Greenwood, he was 5 for 8, including this pass to our offensive MVP, Cannon Allen, 35 yards. That made it 14-0 South in the second quarter.
4: Yeah, he doesn't need much space. He got some there and definitely took advantage of it.
3: Allen representing the Aurora Huskies. Now you have Knutson sacked at the end of the second quarter. South or North defense playing tough there. It's 14-0 heading into halftime. The North defense knew they needed to make plays in the third quarter to stay in it, and that they did. There is a sack by Coy Verbka of Shelby Rising City.
4: Yeah, just a great job getting off his block and getting to the ball. Tough play for the South, and the North took advantage of it.
3: Elkhorn North's Ethan Beachy. This was a 99-yard drive capped off by this play on fourth down, Coach. That is a gamer doing gamer-like things.
4: Yeah, he did a great job just stepping up in the pocket and then accelerating, broke a couple tackles, got down the sideline and made a game of it.
3: Beachy was 5 for 11, 68 yards, including 88 yards on the ground on 16 carries. We head to the fourth, 14-7. North trying to get back into things, and this would help. A pick off of the tip drill, INT for Wyatt Jelinek of Raymond Central. The North having a chance to get back into it.
4: Great job breaking on the ball, and they got the North in business.
3: But the South defense would be too much. They would get the ball back, and it would be Marcus Nelson icing things for this game. He had 20 total carries, 70 yards, including that passing touchdown. The South holds on, keeps the North at bay. Your final score, 14-7 South.
5: Nebraska, stand up. Rody Hill from Hershey.
6: Yes, sir.
5: How you feeling right now?
6: Hey, I feel great. You know, adrenaline's up. Had a great game. South on top. I mean, can't be better.
5: You were making a lot of plays defensively. What put you in the right spot at the right time to get in there and get a lot of tackles?
7: Oh my gosh, you found us. Welcome to Quarantine Tonight. Yours truly, Johnny Ray Gomez, filling in for Mike Flood, who has tonight off. Look who we have for you, ladies and gentlemen, the Boom Band. Look at these guys. Thank you for coming. We got some great sponsors. We're going to be having some great music from the 60s and the 70s. And so you're at the right place. News Channel Nebraska, Quarantine Tonight. Right now, let's go to our evening prayer.
8: I'm Reverend Terry Buell. I'm the chaplain at the Norfolk Veterans Home. As I thought about the a prayer for tonight and all that's going on in our country with the COVID and the racial things and the political divisions, it come back to mind the prayer that I heard many years ago and have used once in a while is the prayer that President Eisenhower gave on his last day in office. Let us pray. We pray that people

0: Peoples of all faiths, all races, all nations may have their great human needs satisfied, that those now denied opportunity shall come to enjoy it to the full, that all who yearn for freedom may experience its spiritual blessings, that those who have freedom will also understand its heavy responsibilities, that all who are insensitive to the needs of others will learn charity, that the scourges of poverty, disease, and ignorance will be made to disappear from the earth, and that in the goodness of time, all people will come to live together in a peace guaranteed by the binding force of mutual respect and love. Amen.
1: Thank you very much, Pastor, for that wonderful prayer, and thank you folks for tuning in. I know you want some great music, and boy, it's Monday night, April 5th, and live. Ladies and gentlemen, here we go. The Boom Band. Yeah.

you so much. We are the Boom Band. We play some hits from the 60s and 70s. Hope you guys are ready to rock and roll and have a good time. Thank you, Johnny, for having us here. Always good to see you. I can kind of see you over there.

0: that one, don't you? All right, we're going to have a lot of fun tonight, I think. Bring back some memories. Make you feel young again. This one's by a couple of guys that wrote a lot of songs for the Monkees.
1: Tommy
0: what was their names?
1: Tommy Boyce and Bobby Hart.
0: Yeah.

0: voice and heart.
1: Ooh. Well, we're here in Lincoln in an undisclosed location. All of us, except for Max, live in Omaha, so Max, like, drove, what, a block and a half?
2: Oh, about 20, 30 blocks.
1: All right, we'll do a little bit of Vanity Fair. Who did this one, I think, right? Yeah. Thanks, Steve.

0: Nice. Really tight, guys. Really tight. The boom band. The boom band. And if you think you've seen them someplace before, they were here months ago as...
1: Come Together Band.
0: Yes. Would you talk right into your microphone? Here's the leader of the group, Steve Bowder, ladies
1: hey everybody.
0: And gentlemen.
1: Yeah, it was Come Together Band, the music of the Beatles, when we played last time in undisclosed location.
0: Yes. And you decided to start a new group.
1: That's right. You know, Beatles is great and... It's kind of limited on how many times you can play. So we all love to play. So what we did, we put together the boom band because we like the music of the late 60s and early 70s. And we might expand that a little bit farther, too, and go into some 80s. But besides that, we also created a band called Keep Pushing, music of REO Speedwagon, features a lead singer for that project.

0: And his name, please.
1: His name is Nick Rudd. And he's probably watching us tonight.
0: Well,
2: Hi,
0: he
2: Nick.
0: Better.
2: Hi, Nick.
0: How about introducing the rest of the band?
1: I'd like to. Over here on my left is Kelly Evans. He's our lead guitar player. Over here on the bass is Mac Brocktrup. And I'm Steve.
0: No, wait a minute. Wait a minute.
2: We
0: you
2: missed
0: forgot
2: something.
3: Wow,
2: forgot something.
3: Really?
1: It goes on and on. This is my best friend. This is Steve Glant on the drums.
2: Thanks.
0: You guys are great, and so you learned all new music, and you're doing some others, too. And I see not one, but two fans on Kelly now.
2: Oh,
0: and
2: yeah.
0: So
2: he's
0: show the hair. Show the hair.
2: One of us has hair.
0: Okay, terrific. Okay, great. All right.
4: Sort of.
0: Ooh,
3: sort of.
0: Ladies and gentlemen, how about one of the great groups, the Box Tops, and this great hit from the Boom Band.

0: We're going to do something by a band called Sugarloaf. This is kind of talking about when they tried to get their first record made.
1: Yeah.
0: Isn't that right, Steve?
1: I think so, yeah.
0: You can speak as much as you want.
1: I can?
0: Yes, you're allowed. Even drummers are allowed to talk.
1: No, this is a great song.
0: You'll love it.

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Say the least, the cat was cold. Said, don't call us, child, we'll call you. Said, you got my number? Said, yeah, I got it when you walked in the door.

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You knew her personally. Florence, wasn't that her name? Didn't you date her for a while? Yeah, you admit nothing.

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The Boom Band right there on the drum thing. That's fantastic. You guys are just blowing it up in Omaha. And if you would,

0: This is off the cuff. Could you do the ending of this last song, I Think I Love You, and I will talk over it, and because I think I love you, I'm going to tell the folks who's lined up to entertain from tomorrow night on, okay? Can you give me that? Okay? You guys count it off, okay? You know what I mean? Yeah.
1: I think I love you. I think I love you. I think
0: coming
1: I
0: up
1: love
0: tomorrow
1: you.
0: Night.
1: I think I love
0: the
1: you.
0: The Swing Fever.
1: I think I love
0: Swing
1: you.
0: Fever.
1: I think
0: they
1: I
0: do
1: love
0: the swing
1: you.
0: Music, and it's great.
1: I
0: they're from Lincoln.
1: You.
0: You're going to enjoy them. On Wednesday, we're going to have Ken Sittler Band, and they do country and country rock. Thank you, guys. Right now, let's go to Mike's mailbag. Okay? Let's see what we have here. Mike's mailbag. Mike Flood, who's taking tonight off. And here we go. Merlin Fick from Ithaca. Oh, my gosh. I appreciate your station. I especially like listening to the Leo Lonnie Orchestra. We've got to get those guys back, okay? I appreciate your station. I especially like listening to Leo Lonnie. He says it twice. Thank you, Merlin. Appreciate it. And another one from Mike's mailbag. What do we have here? And a listener from Washington, Kansas. We like polka bands and all the old-time classic music. That's country and music from the 50s, right, Boom Band? Huh? Oh, they're talking about things. It's a nice thing that you are doing. Well, thank you so much, listeners from Washington, Kansas. Right now, ladies and gentlemen, let's find out a little bit more about this guy that's 6'11". What the heck is going on here? And God created all men equal. The hell happened here, folks? I'm 5'4". What are you?
2: 6'5½".
0: Thank you so much.
3: Hey, Johnny, okay. Have you ever heard that song, Short People?
0: Yeah, I
3: We're
0: have.
3: We're going to learn that and have him sing it.
0: Oh, okay. Hey, that's a good idea. That's a good song. Can we get a replacement for Kelly? All right. Yeah, can we? All right. So you live in Lincoln.
2: I do.
0: And what's it like traveling all over the country with these guys?
2: There's good and bad, but mostly good. They keep me on my toes.
0: Well, you guys are booked up, and congratulations. And where are you guys playing next?
4: Oh, yeah. Ozone.
0: We'll tell the people
3: Wednesday
0: where that's
3: night.
0: At.
3: At the Ozone, this Wednesday.
4: 72nd and F Street,
0: yes.
4: 6:30 for Nostalgia Wednesday.
0: In Omaha at Anthony's Steakhouse. Been there
3: You've
0: for
3: been there.
0: 57 years, folks, and I was one of the first acts there. Of course, my mom's maiden name is Fucinero. And, of course, it's owned by the Fucinero family.
4: That's,
0: okay,
4: that's
0: all right.
4: A coincidence.
0: That's why I've been there all the time, you know.
4: Don't
0: throw a bone to Johnny Ray. Before we have the news and weather, we want to thank our wonderful crew. Thanks, guys. Really appreciate it. They've been here since noon, just setting up. And, no, they got here 10 to 8. And, no, just kidding. Hey, you're a fun guy. And remember, 6'5", guys. I don't like you, but I'm consistent. Right here, ladies and gentlemen, it's time now for news and weather on News Channel Nebraska. And do get your COVID shots, and congratulations on Nebraska and being one of the leaders in the nation. Right now, we're in for a treat, a Beatles song from the Boom Band.

0: Thank you very much. We're back with more music. So we're going to do something by Three Dog Night. This one's a little crazy. About a wild party that Max went to, I think.
1: He's still at it.
0: He's at it.

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And that cigarette you're smoking about scared me half to death. Open up the window, sucker. Let me catch my breath.

radio is blasting, someone's knocking at the door. 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I seen so many things I ain't never seen before. Don't know what it is,

0: been a three dog night.
1: Thank you, Johnny.
0: The next one's by Blues Image. Is that correct, Steve? Yeah. Boom Image. Yeah, that's who we are. Mm-hmm.

0: so much. Are you guys having fun? You guys, the crew, I got to make sure the crew's having fun. Usually I have a whole audience to work with. You know, I have Johnny. He's almost like a whole audience, but not quite. Not quite. So anyway, I forgot. Oh, we're doing some Paul Simon right now, aren't
1: Paul
0: we?
1: Paul Simon, yes.
0: You guys remember Paul Simon, right? He was with that other Funkel guy. Garfunkel, that's it.
1: Yeah. Art Garfunkel.
0: It was a work of art.

0: bit of Paul Simon. That song was originally called Going Home instead of Kodachrome, but he thought it'd be more interesting to call it Kodachrome. Interesting, huh?
1: Are you telling the truth there, Kelly?
0: I am telling the honest truth. Johnny knows I never lie. So we're going to do one now by Badfinger. And you know what band discovered them? The Beatles. Imagine that.
2: The Beatles.

0: All right. I think we're going to do some monkeys, aren't we? I have the green hat, the green Michael Nesmith hat. Now, usually all the women get excited, but I can see there's not too many women here tonight, so I think we're okay. I got the Michael Nesmith hat.
1: I thought it was the fan that got him excited, Kelly.
0: Well, they both do. I thought it was me that got him excited, but I guess I was mistaken. You guys all know this song. You can sing along sitting in your homes.
2: I bet Gail's out there watching this.
0: Gail will be singing along. She'll be dancing wherever she is. She'll be dancing.

0: The fantastic Boom Band. Just keep it going, guys. Here's a partial score in the basketball game. 16. All right, right now, let's move along and say that we are part of the News Channel Nebraska. Yours truly, Johnny Ray Gomez, filling in for Mike Flood. Ladies and gentlemen, the Boom Band, based out of Omaha and Lincoln, doing a great job tonight, guys. Can't wait to hear maybe a couple of Beatles songs we've been getting requests for. All right. Now, you folks, stay tight because it's time now for our news and weather. Don't forget, tomorrow night, Swing Fever will be here. And then Ken Sittler on Wednesday. Who loves you, baby? News and weather up now. Yeah.
1: Tonight's episode of Quarantine Tonight is brought to you by Do Right Right Now.

0: little more rain tune. Who's this one by, Steve?
1: It's by The Fortunes.
2: The Fortunes.
1: The Fortunes.
0: The Fortunes, that's right.
1: I think
0: you
1: it's
0: know
1: a
0: them,
1: cover.
0: Right? You're friends with them.
1: I think The Temptations did it, and this is a cover. Mm-hmm.

0: Ride the Fortunes, featuring Steve Glenn on the vocal that time.
1: Thank you. Those lyrics are like poetry. I mean,
0: poetry. They are.
1: I
0: like
1: just
0: poetry.
1: Don't write them like that anymore.
0: Well, this next song's by Bob Dylan, but he didn't actually. He recorded it, but we're going to do the Manford Band version of this one. You can all sing along. I'm sure you know this.

0: Now we're going to do a Christmas song. Well, not exactly. It's called Joy to the World, but I think you'll remember it from Three Dog Night.
1: Are you going to skip one?
2: Kelly likes to skip songs.
0: You know, I need to wipe my glasses off. Do you want to do that one first?
2: I think you need to turn the fan
1: off.
2: You
1: need to turn the fans off.
2: Your hair's not in your way.
0: Yeah, I can't hardly see. My hair's in my eyes. No, we're going to do one day after day, and then we'll do the other one. Does that sound good?
1: Yeah, that sounds good.
0: I wrote the list, but I can't read it. Another bad finger.

0: Nice.
1: What a great job. That was beautiful.
2: Thank
1: that
2: you.
1: Was joy to the world. Boy, that was terrific. Okay. No, I know.
2: Yeah.
1: Just messing with you.
2: Not hey, senile yet, are you?
1: We got Steve and Steve, Mike That's and Kelly.
2: Max. Max is the, Max. The maximum height guy.
1: Oh, Max.
2: Max.
1: Okay. Max All right. Don't yell guy. At me. Yeah. You have a dedication for someone, don't you?
3: Yeah. I want to send this out to all the people in Madison, Nebraska, especially my girlfriend, Marcia.
1: Madison?
4: Marcia.
1: Yeah, just south of Norfolk there. Wow. That's great. Good to have you here. Oh, you live in Lincoln. Okay. All right. Well, sure. All right. Steve, where are you originally from?
5: I'm born and raised in Omaha.
1: Okay. Thanks for that wonderful
5: tidy
2: good story
1: thing here. I'm trying to get something started here, folks.
5: Short
1: you understand? Stever, how about you?
6: I'm raised in Omaha.
1: Terrific. Okay. Kelly, how about you?
2: I was born in Kentucky. No, I was actually born in Glenwood, Iowa.
1: Yes?
2: Actually, I was born in Hamburg, Iowa, so I'm a hamburger. But I lived in Glenwood all my life until I moved up here and met these guys.
1: Nice.
2: Last week.
1: Well, who was the first? Steve, who did you hire first?
6: Well, it was Steve and I. It was originally the Steve Band.
1: Okay.
6: And it still is. And these guys.
1: Yeah.
2: Steve and not Steve.
5: We just tolerate the other guys.
1: Well, listen, you guys are making some great music. And I know Mike Flood is enjoying this.
2: Yeah, we really kind of miss him. He was a good MC.
1: Thanks. There's joy to the world.
2: This one's for Johnny Ray.

0: I guess we had some requests for some Beatles songs. It just so happens we know like 150 Beatles songs. Of course, we have to decide which one of those 150 we wish to do. What do you think, Johnny? How about Let It Be? 48.
1: The phone line just lit up like crazy.
0: Number 48 was Revolution number 9, so that's kind of a hard one to do. Let's do 50.

0: And that goes out to all the Beatle lovers. Let It Be, Don. Fantastic. These guys not only do the Boom Band, which is their latest, and I remember you calling me and say, hey, Johnny, we're going to really do something different and everything. It's going over big. People are dancing and everything. Now, Come Together. I remember a couple of years ago, you guys did a full night at Anthony's and didn't take a break. Yeah. I mean, they did every.
1: Trouble for it, too.
0: Yeah, that's all right.
1: We're too old for that now.
0: Yeah. No, really appreciate the talent. And Max, I don't know. He just did a. No,
2: thanks,
0: love you, man.
2: Johnny.
0: Love you. I'll tell you what, we want to find out a little bit more about where you're going from here with the music. You teased us a little bit about 60s, 70s, and maybe the 80s. Give us a couple of the groups that you're looking at to cover.
1: We're looking at anything that appeals to people, that people like to dance to.
0: Yes.
1: So that's going to be some Cars. It's going to be just a little bit of everything that was danceable back then.
0: Sure.
1: Or I should
0: like
1: say,
0: which Cars song are you thinking about?
1: You know, all of them are good.
0: Yeah.
3: The first album's great.
1: Yeah.
0: Yeah.
1: We don't want to intrude on too many other bands, especially some tribute bands that we really adore. We just want to get a couple niche songs of each of these groups that
0: sure. Billy Idol, will he fit in there at all?
1: You know, was he 1982?
0: Get out of my car and into my life, or what?
1: Oh, that's Billy Ocean.
0: Billy Ocean.
3: Yeah, Ocean Idol.
1: Now Kelly was into that.
0: Oh yeah, I like that kind of music.
3: So.
0: Well, guys, I'll tell you what, we're going to be talking through the break. Right now, folks, what we have are the News Channel Nebraska. Take a little break from quarantine tonight. Right now, here's our news and weather. Thank you.

Here we go with Paul McCartney and Wings. Get Your Favorite Lady from Madison and Dance. Yours truly, Johnny Ray Gomez, filling in for Mike Flood. This is the Boom Band, Paul McCartney.

0: That was from the first album that I ever had as a kid.
1: Paul McCartney and Wings.
0: That's right.
1: I like my wings hot, but, you know. Anyway, the comedy doesn't get any better. It gets worse as we go. This next one's by a band called Edison Lighthouse.

0: Three Dog Night. Now, this next song's by a band called John Fred and his Playboy Band. Do you remember them, Johnny? I think they were at the Ozone one time, weren't they?
1: I think he was in that band, wasn't he?
0: Yeah, Johnny played accordion with them for a short time, I think. This song is called Judy in Disguise with Diamonds. Kind of sounds like Lucy in the Sky.
1: No, it doesn't.
0: Yeah, well, I mean the title. Judy in Disguise with Glasses. I said Diamonds.

0: Thank you very much. We got time for what? One more? Two more? One or two more? Let's do another grassroots one, Max.
1: Okay. Shirley.
0: And don't call me Shirley.
1: Johnny, do you ever watch Gladiator movies?
0: Have you ever seen a grown man naked? Oh, I probably shouldn't say that on TV, should I?
1: Joey?

0: fear. What do you want to hear? I don't know. Okay. We're going to do the Max and Steve's favorite song because it's the same thing over and over and over again. But I love it because it's not over and over again for me.
1: Thanks for watching.
0: We love you all, especially Johnny. Thanks for putting up with us, Johnny.
2: Well, that's going to do it, guys. Thank you very much. Thank you. That last song was really super. I'm just kidding. Go ahead and play it for a little bit, okay? We're running out of time. Come on, guys. Come on. This is live entertainment.
0: We're going to do one for Johnny. This one, I think he'll remember this one by this. I think the Searchers did this.

0: did a fantastic job. Ladies and gentlemen, the Boom Band. Yeah. Thank you. You're funny, Kelly. Thank you, Steve. Thank you, Steve. Thank you, Max. Thank you so much. Quarantine tonight, tomorrow night, Swing Fever. That's all for tonight.
1: Bye-bye.
0: Here's our news.

0: in the pole bending. We saw a great run today. And, boy, you talk about some fast times in the pole bending. But it looked like it was Macy Harrington of Bassett winning it her third time. Had a great run on the steer wrestling. Great time there by Trey Blackmore. Alex Forey in the goat tying. Putting together some nice quick runs here today. Also, Tommy Reed. And we saw some impressive runs here in our competition today with some great highlights here caught by News Channel Nebraska. And it's just been some great competition here from Valentine. Tie down roping, Luke Mead with a good run. Showing you how to get things done in the tie down roping. Also, Remy Wells in the breakaway roping had a good run on this with a 286. Grady Gorwell in the saddle bronc riding. Gorwell had a good weekend. Gorwell ends it with a 75-point ride today in our final. Tough competition. Team roping, yeah, boy, these guys had the fastest time of the whole weekend. Cato Shrunk and Heston Fay, 6:85 today to win the team roping. Very impressive, great way to end the weekend with a 6:85 run on the team roping. That'll win you money anywhere. In the barrel racing, Remy Wells turns in a 17.791 today, the fastest time. And Wells had it all clicking, so some impressive runs here from the final day of our Nebraska High School Finals Rodeo.
1: 13th Northeast Nebraska All-Star Football Classic. The white team has won two in a row. Four of the last five red team trying to change things. And this was all about defense early on. First quarter, white team trying to get something going. Little swing pass out of the backfield. Maverick Smith, the Guardian Angel Central Catholic, moves the ball. But Rats were stalling for both sides. Second quarter, here's Gage Hedstrom of St. Mary's in trouble, but as he did so many times, able to work his way out of it. Gets it downfield looking end zone, but it's intercepted. This toward the end of the first half. That interception by Tucker Sharnick of Archangels Catholic. We were scoreless heading into the halftime locker room. But in the third quarter, red team started to get the offense going. How about a little modified tush-push? Gage Hedstrom, eight man's all-time leader in touchdowns scored. He gets one in the All-Star game from 3 yards out. That gets the red team on the board. Extra point, no good. It's 6-0 red team at that point. They would tack on another one, though. Staying on the ground, handing off to Grady Welke of O'Neill. He's in, and the red team is up big. 13-0 they have the lead. Look at this big hit. Yeah, it's an all-star game, but they're still hitting hard. Planted to the turf there. A great play made defensively by the red team. Fourth quarter, how about Edwin Alarcon setting a new record? Lining it up. This is a 52-yard field goal. Folks, it would have been good from 60. No doubt about it. Sets a new record of the Northeast Nebraska All-Star Football Classic for longest field goal made. Edwin Alarcon of Norfolk Catholic getting the congratulations of his teammates. The big man with the big leg making it a 16-point game. White team trying to come back, but they would end up running out of time in this one. They would get a pretty good drive going. Peyton Penrose, the West Point Beamer quarterback, connecting downfield, looking for the pass, but it's incomplete. He tried to get it to Braylon Wegner of Bancroft Rosalie. They would eventually connect deep downfield on a play in the end zone to Corbin Werner, the future Wayne State Wildcat, but not enough.

0: up the red team. They get to dump the water on head coach Johnny Ostermeyer because they get the win 16-6, winning their fifth ever Northeast Nebraska All-Star Football Classic.
1: Nathan Timmerman, Nathan, congrats. How does it feel to be the offensive MVP and as well as to get the win?
2: It feels good. O-line's been blocking great all week. They took it upon themselves, a little chip in the shoulder. White team said that they had a better O-line, so they took that upon themselves to be better.
1: And so how does it feel, you know, to actually have that better O-line here for that night to get you all those yards and to finally, you know, just get the win here?
2: It feels good. You know, they battled hard. The O-line battled hard all night. It makes them feel good because, you know, they get to work together with people that they had to go against all these years, and they finally get to work with them.
1: And so what is the next steps for you? How are you going to celebrate as a champion tonight?
2: I don't really know yet. I got to go see what my friends are up to, I guess.
1: And get a good night's rest.
2: Yeah.
1: Well, Timmerman, thank you so much. Yep. Congrats on getting the defensive player of the game.
3: Thank you.
1: How does it feel to be able to get that award and the win here today?
3: It feels good. You know, you come in at the beginning of the week not really knowing everybody on the team, but then you kind of, the brotherhood you create, and then you come out on Friday night and really get it done together. So
1: yeah, and so walk me through a little bit about that brotherhood, you know, just being out here for a couple minutes and then getting that win. How did you guys do it here today?
3: So you don't know everybody as good as you would at the end of the week, but at the beginning you come in, you meet new people, and then you're working together at practice, you're competing towards each other, and then you compete towards the game. So just kind of something special. So
1: how does it feel? How are you going to celebrate tonight?
3: Oh, I don't know. It's a great question. Probably go to bed. Go to bed, probably.
1: Going
3: to
1: get a good night's rest.
3: Yeah,
1: well,
3: yeah.
1: Congrats on the award and congrats the win here tonight. Have a good one.
3: Yep.
1: We have the winning head coach for the red team, Johnny Ostermeyer, here. Now, coach, it seemed like it was a battle in the trenches. What did you have to do to get this win here today?
4: Yeah, I mean, very tough battle up front. You know, the biggest thing is our O-line the second half really started to dominate, really started to get the nice angles. We wanted to get those good holes for our running backs to hit. Once our running backs started hitting holes, then they were gashing them here and there.
1: Yeah, and so, I mean, Timmerman, offensive player of the game, how did he really make a huge impact for you here today?
4: Just his tough nose running. I mean, he runs hard, his feet don't stop. And he bounced off, I'd say, two or three tackles that a couple times would have been tackle for a loss or a short gain, and then all of a sudden, you know, he busted out for another 10. So between him and Brock Jonto had some really nice runs in there too, and then with Gage Hedstrom and Marshall at quarterback, I mean, they just, a lot of athletes on the field.
1: And so, I mean, I saw the Gatorade bath. How does it feel to get the win here today right now?
4: It's amazing. You know, I wanted it for these boys, and I wanted it for, you know, they kind of had a chip on their shoulder, being a lot of eight-man players and stuff like that. They heard that all week, and I'm like, it doesn't matter, guys. Football's the same, whether it's eight-man or 11-man. You know, it's still 10 yards for a first down. It's still blocking and tackling, all the bases you got to do to be good.
1: Well, thank you for your time here today, Coach, and congrats on the win.
4: Thank you.
1: Appreciate it.
5: 68th Annual Nebraska Shrine Bowl, a beautiful hot day in Kearney, Nebraska. North taking on the South kickoff. 4:01 Central, we go to the first quarter. Opening drive of the game, coach, for the North. Saw some defense from the South, INT by Christensen.
6: Yeah, just a great play on the ball. Did a nice job attacking it, reeling it in, and a big play to start the game for the defense.
5: Nate Christensen for Scott. Then you have the trick play on the ensuing possession. The pitch to the running back, Nelson, throwing it over the top to Bryce Lakers, 50-plus yards. South's on the board.
6: Yeah, they did a great job executing it. Right before that, it was a big, steady diet of Nelson running the ball, and then he did a nice job of pulling up and throwing the ball there and getting a touchdown.
5: Second quarter, Merrick Johnson. It was him and Nelson with the running duties. Johnson had 7 carries, 25 yards, getting that stiff arm as well, just showing you the physical nature of the game we saw out here today.
6: Yeah, top end players, all of them are tough, and just throws a really tough stiff arm out there on Brentford.
5: And Derek Tonjes of Ashland Greenwood, he was 5 for 8, including this pass to our offensive MVP, Cannon Allen, 35 yards. That made it 14-0 South in the second quarter.
6: Yeah, he doesn't need much space. He got some there and definitely took advantage of it.
5: Allen representing the Aurora Huskies. Now you have Knutson sacked at the end of the second quarter. South or North defense playing tough there. It's 14-0 heading into halftime. The North defense knew they needed to make plays in the third quarter to stay in it, and that they did.

0: There is a sack by Coy Verbka of Shelby Rising City.
1: Yeah, just a great job getting off his block and getting to the ball. Tough play for the South, and the North took advantage of it.
0: Elkhorn North's Ethan Beachy. This was a 99-yard drive capped off by this play on fourth down, Coach. That is a gamer doing gamer-like things.
1: Yeah, he did a great job just stepping up in the pocket and then accelerating, broke a couple tackles, got down the sideline and made a game of it.
0: Beachy was 5 for 11, 68 yards, including 88 yards on the ground on 16 carries. We head to the fourth, 14-7. North trying to get back into things, and this would help. A pick off of the tip drill, INT for Wyatt Jelinek of Raymond Central. The North having a chance to get back into it.
1: Great job breaking on the ball, and they got the North in business.
0: But the South defense would be too much. They would get the ball back, and it would be Marcus Nelson icing things for this game. He had 20 total carries, 70 yards, including that passing touchdown. The South holds on, keeps the North at bay. Your final score, 14-7 South.
2: Nebraska, stand up. Rody Hill from Hershey.
3: Yes, sir.
2: How you feeling right now?
3: Hey, I feel great. You know, adrenaline's up. Had a great game. South on top. I mean, can't be better.
2: You were making a lot of plays defensively. What put you in the right spot at the right time to get in there and get a lot of tackles?
3: I mean, you know, it's a team game. D-line was doing a lot of work. Had a lot of linebackers flying around to give me the opportunity. Showed myself off in practice. Got the opportunity to, you know, put myself in those positions to make those plays. We called it dime special play set that allowed me to really show my talents. Team game can't. I mean, it's the other 10 people on the field that makes it happen.
2: You also got to do this in front of Papa, who's right here.
3: Yes, sir.
2: How cool was that for you, isn't it? Personal experience.
3: That's cool. I mean, that's awesome. Those are my grandparents. Mm-hmm. To see them here is awesome. They show up, you know, every time I got something going on, games, big game like this, they're here watching me. To be able to show out in front of them and, you know, do what I know I can do, it's a wonderful opportunity.
2: You also got the chance to put Mason up in the air.
3: Yes,
2: after
3: sir.
2: You guys got the victory. Yeah. He was your co-captain. What did it mean to be able to do that and to be able to participate for the kids?
3: Yeah, that was really, that's a huge part of this. It's way more than a game. You know, it's kind of cliche, but really throughout my week.
4: Our color guard, we have our KPD, we have our VFW, and then right behind them we have folks from our Central Nebraska Veterans Home. We have veterans in our color guard parade. And then we have our Grand Marshal, Norris and Lori Marshall. They are the founders and the owners, CEO of Blueprint Engines, and the amount of jobs that they have brought into this community and the opportunities that they brought to our community. These are amazing people and tremendous supporters of our community. And of course, we have our Kearney Fire Department and our emergency response teams. These are the backbone of our people. Did you know that Kearney is the largest volunteer fire department in the community?
5: I did not know that.
4: Country?
5: I did not know that.
4: They are.
5: Brought out the old school unit as well.
4: Yes, they did. They brought some antiques out.
5: Well, Josh, why don't you give a little overview? I mean, obviously, we've just seen the first responders and the color guard, but what people are going to see here for the next hour?
4: They are going to see a variety of vehicles that will span 100 years that will be able to present themselves to Kearney as a parade. Right now, we have our barber shoppers coming through. Fran Wilson has directed this forever, and they're amazing at what they do. If you've not listened to them, see, they have a bunch of patriotic songs this year, of course, with our 250th. But then you have everything under the sun. You have a Crossfire, a 71 to 73 Mach 1, early 70s Corvette, late 70s El Camino. I mean, it just everything under the sun.
5: A lot of eras reflected tonight as well.
4: A lot of eras being represented here.
5: Yes.
4: Absolutely.
5: There you see the El Camino followed by a Corvette. Now, what year about would that Corvette be?
4: That would be a late 80s, early 90s.
5: That's what I was going to guess.
4: And then we have basically...
5: Probably a little older this one.
4: It's a 57 Cameo Chevrolet pickup, very rare. The box was fiberglass. These were a gentleman's truck, extremely rare. Coming up behind them, we have a 62 Corvette, or a 62 Impala SS convertible. Right behind them, we have a Willys Jeepster. And

0: first two cars you see.
1: And they're really cool. They're kind of rare to see. Of course, we have square bodies and OBS, Chevrolet's, a Tahoe, Suburban. I can't tell what it is just yet, but just everything under the sun. And that's what's really wonderful about Cruise Night is that you don't have to put it in a box. You don't have to be, oh, the only cool guys are the ones that like 32 Fords,
0: sure,
1: or a Tri-5 Chevy or an early 60s Mustang. This is not based on the year of a vehicle. It's if you are an automotive enthusiast, what trips your trigger? What inspires you? And we have a 69 Chevy. Right behind it, we have a 67 Corvette, another 80s Camaro, or late 70s Camaro. So a 67 Corvette, you can glance at it and tell right away because of the wing windows.
0: Yeah.
1: A 68 did not have them.
0: And I'm assuming those are custom rims as well, most likely.
1: What's that?
0: Would those be custom rims as well?
1: Oh, those are very custom. Yeah absolutely. So
0: we have
1: got
0: one right here, Josh.
1: That is about a 78, maybe a 80, somewhere in there, Corvette.
0: Cool.
1: And what's really fun is Ford did a really good job when they reintroduced the Mustang, trying to get that classic appeal. And if you look at that, that looks like a very, you could definitely see the 60s inspired Mustang in that.
0: Cleaned up well.
1: They did a really good job on them.
0: I think this might be our first Pontiac we've seen as well so far here tonight.
1: Yeah.
0: That's
1: so
0: that right one
1: behind
0: that's coming
1: them,
0: into the
1: we
0: screen
1: have
0: now.
1: A 37 Chevrolet pulling a trailer, promoting Joe Peterson, but that is a gorgeous 37 Chevy five window.
0: Yeah.
1: But right behind them, we have a 60 Impala.
0: Letting the engine sing a little bit here, Josh.
1: Yeah, they're letting the horsepower out, aren't they? So if you look at the front of that 60 Impala, you see the cross flags in the center of the grill. That denotes that it had a 348 in it, not a small block. It was a big block car. We see a Chevelle coming up. And, you know, between the big three, Dodge, Chrysler, I should say, Ford, and Chevrolet, when they came out with the Challenger, the Camaro, and the Mustang, they really did a good job paying homage to the original design, the classic cars.
0: Right.
1: It's really cool to see that, and I think that's helped lend to their lineage, you know, the statement that this is who I came from. And the people really have loved them. And the square body Chevy, and then we got a 54, 55 first series Chevy pickup. They built this design the first half of 55 and then completely redesigned and launched a new design in the middle of the year.
0: It's amazing to me, some of these older trucks, you see the 54 Chevy there,
1: yeah,
0: how well they've been able to either maintain or the job they've done restoring them.
1: Yeah. You know, it's a labor of love. A lot of these guys, you know, there was a history behind why they wanted those, whatever vehicle it is. My father had one, my grandfather had one, my uncle had one. It was my first car when I was a teenager. And, you know, I sold it when I graduated and I joined the military and it went away and I wanted one ever since. There's a ton of stories and inspiration behind each of these. I talked to a younger couple today. Her father owned a 55 Ford Crown Victoria, and it was the what they called it like a Caribbean pink or Caribbean red. It was pink with white. Beautiful vehicle. And when their father died, their mother sold the car, and 30 years later they found the car in California and bought it back, and they brought it here today. And the story behind each individual vehicle is so impressive.
0: Is that one in the parade?

0: I hope they do. I really
1: do. You have to point it out what they, if they do swing by.
0: Yeah, well, I'll point it out, definitely. But so you hear these stories about, this is my inspiration. This is why I'm attracted to this particular vehicle, vintage, model, whatever the case may be. And you'll see everything in the mix here between a classic vehicle and a modern muscle car or a modern sport car. And we don't critique that. It's, this is what inspires you to be part of that automotive mm-hmm. culture. This is our community.
1: What makes it such a hobby so many people like and take so much pride in?
0: Yes, exactly. Exactly. I mean, even these early Bronco 2s like you see coming up here, I mean, there's a cult following of those. Mm-hmm. And it's pretty impressive. You know, those little tiny Bronco 2s were actually bigger than the original Broncos.
1: What are your thoughts on the newer Broncos?
0: I love them.
1: Yeah, I have a friend that has one of those, and they're great looking.
0: They did a really good job with them. I thought they did a really impressive job with them.
1: What are some other, can you think off the top of your head, just remakes or rebrands of some of those older cars, similar to a Bronco, that you think has gone the right direction since they first came out?
0: So Bronco's done a good job. Of course, Mustang has done a good job. Camaro's done a really good job. The Charger and the Challenger through Dodge have done a really good job. They have those cars have the same spirit, even though the technology is tremendously advanced. So, I mean, if you take a 68 Charger with a 426 Hemi versus a new Charger, like something with a Demon 4 or the Demon 6.4 liter Hemi. They're loving life, aren't they?
1: Why not when you're sitting in the front seat of that thing?
0: Yeah. And, as far as the speed of the vehicles, the modern ones are much faster, but they don't have the same feel of the old ones.
1: Right.
0: And the difference is,
1: not even the same sound, even.
0: No, they don't. And, the modern ones have traction control, very controlled power steering, power brakes, the analog brakes. A lot of them are automatics. And you take that versus a, if you take a new Shelby Mustang versus a late 60s Shelby Mustang, you got to be in tune with the vehicle that you're driving in the late 60s. That car will get away from you. It's not going to want to stop. It's not going to handle good. The newer vehicles are faster and they're safer. But the older vehicles, when you get after it, you feel the road in the steering wheel. You feel the whine in the transmission. You can feel those RPMs and driving in the seat. And those older vehicles, when you're getting after it, they're just more violent than the old ones. And if you're not a cautious
1: driver,
0: they're going to get away from you.
1: Is that a parts thing? Is it an engine thing?
0: It's a technology thing.
1: Yeah.
0: The newer vehicles have anti-lock brakes. They have traction control. They're controlling how the vehicle responds to you. If you start breaking tires loose, it's going to throttle back mm-hmm. for you. Whereas a traditional muscle car, you're just going to be sideways, and you better hope you know what you're doing.
1: Right. Takes skill as well as to drive it, as well as to build it as well.
0: Exactly.
1: Right?
0: Yeah. Exactly.
1: Do you have any idea what the car count is for this year?
0: We were right at that 500 mark again.
1: Okay. So about the same as recent years.
0: Exactly.
1: Yeah. Which is great.
0: We've been holding steady about 500 cars. And we've had everything from Model T's, Model A's to modern muscle cars. So we've literally had a 100-year span in vehicles at this.
1: Nice pearly black Mustang GT.
0: That's right. Sounds good. Of course, you got a early 70s Camaro there, and right behind them, you got a couple of monster truck swamp buggies.
1: Indeed.
0: And it's just, and again, we don't put, this is what a car enthusiast should be. We don't put that in a box because there's such a variety of what inspire people, and you don't want to limit that.
1: Could almost harvest a field with one of those things.
0: You could. You could definitely drive it through the river.
1: You could.
0: There's Riley Bay and a 65 Cobra.
1: Sounds good. Looks even better.
0: Yeah. That's fun. We got Coach McCann and his 56 Chevy Nomad, the surf wagon. He will polish that thing till there's no paint on it, I promise. And what's fun is this mid-50s GMC pickup. That's a really rare truck, and that mm-hmm. came from Colorado. You know, we typically have people here from at least 7 or 8 different states that come to this event every year.
1: There's one, second one represented there. So here you go. You get the old school GMC followed by a new Stingray and Corvette right
0: exactly.
1: after it.
0: Followed by a dune buggy.
1: Corvette was also from Colorado.
0: You know, like here's a 66 Mustang, followed by about a 68 Galaxy. And you got a late 90s 4Runner. Again, it's more about being an automotive enthusiast than it is the actual vehicle.
1: And having pride if it's your everyday drive.
0: Exactly.
1: Right?
0: It's stock.
1: You know what? He's in the parade. He's having the best day of his life.
0: You know, he takes that thing to a ton of car shows.
1: Does he really?
0: Yeah, he does.
1: You know what? If you're proud of what you drive every day,
0: exactly.
1: even if it's that Toyota 4Runner,
0: he takes it to
1: everything.
0: And he's proud as a peacock of it. And I love that because, you know, he takes really good care of his vehicles. And good kudos to him, you know?
1: Not to brag, I drive an Equinox, and I got it in 21.
0: Yeah.
1: It's over 100,000 miles,
0: yeah.
1: And I still am on my factory brakes.
0: Yeah. Have you named it yet?
1: Ruby.
0: Really?
1: It's a red one with black rims, blacked
0: yeah.
1: out.
0: Yeah, exactly.
1: But I'm still on my factory brakes. A lot of it has to do with most of the driving I do on it is highway driving.
0: Right.
1: But I am pretty proud of myself that has lasted that long. Obviously, you've changed the tires, but...
0: Yeah. And again, having pride in what you drive and being part of that culture, that's what's going to keep this whole thing alive.
1: Yeah.
0: Because at some point, there are going to be people that don't care about Model Ts.
1: Yeah.
0: They have no relationship or no memory of them. There are going to be people that don't care about Model As, Tri 5 Chevys, or even the early Mustangs. And
1: right.
0: What's going to keep this alive is these people that are inspired by some of these modern muscle cars and some of the stuff from the 70s and 80s, like a Buick Grand National or a SVO Mustang or something mm-hmm. like that. It's like, here is a manufacturer's attempt to keep relevant in that muscle car world. People get inspired by that.
1: Or the monster car world.
0: Another monster truck, yeah.
1: Monster truck, excuse me, yeah. Cars continue to roll by 24th and Central. This is the Kearney Cruise Night. News Channel Nebraska. Great way to spend a Saturday evening on a hot but gorgeous evening here in Central Nebraska.

0: We got another 67 Camaro coming up, followed by a couple of square bodies. Then we get back into a Ford Galaxy and then another Mustang. You know, we've had a lot of motorcycles show up this year.
1: We have. We haven't seen many yet, but I saw a lot of them in town driving in.
0: We really have had a lot of classic motorcycles. And I'm not talking just like early Harleys. I'm talking Nortons, BMWs. Just a wide variety of different vehicles that have shown up. Yeah, we got one getting hot on us.
1: Yeah.
0: That happens. It's a hot day. It really is a hot day. And it's unfortunate people are fighting that, but that's what...
1: There's a couple of bikes we were talking about, Josh.
0: Yeah, there they are. Letting the horsepower be known. Fox body Mustang with some T-tops. Nothing screams early 80s like T-tops.
1: Is that so?
0: Yes, absolutely. So if you were in high school and you drove a 81, 83 Mustang GT, 5.0 with T-tops, yeah, you were a chick magnet.
1: Got a Ford, what is that, Fusion right behind it as well?
0: Yep.
1: That's not what I was screaming. That's a beautiful one, though.
0: Truck, a Chevelle, a 64 Galaxy, a 78 Bandit, a Firebird, a mid-90s Camaro. I mean, just everything. And that's one of the fun things about this parade is you're going to see a lot of stuff. He probably has 8-track screaming some Jerry Lee Lewis. Eastbound and down. GTO. Just everything under the sun.

0: While I have the opportunity, I'd really like to shout out to our local law enforcement. All of their efforts, all of their work in keeping us safe, keeping people in check, providing opportunities to make sure that this event stays fun and safe for everybody. Those guys have been down here in full gear walking around in this heat, just making sure that we're all safe and having fun, and we can't thank them enough.
1: Now, well said, Josh. Don't want that to go unnoticed. They are out here in full force and making sure everybody's enjoying Kearney Cruise Night here happily and safely.
0: That's right. We got a 63 Impala coming up here. It's the anniversary gold color, and right behind him is that 55 Fairlane Crown Victoria that I was telling you about in the Caribbean red.
1: There it is.
0: It's an absolutely beautiful car with a wonderful story behind it.
1: That is and again, remind people what that story was. I believe that was a family tie vehicle.
0: It was a family tie. It was her dad's. And he had that vehicle for years and years. And when he passed, his mother had to sell the car. Or her mother had to sell the car. And it ended up in California. And then 30 years go by. And her and her husband said, I want that car. And they tracked it down in California, went out there and bought it and drove it back. And this is the first year they've had it back inside their family. And so what a wonderful story.
1: Type of thing that makes the Kearney Cruise Night a annual tradition.
0: 100%. And, you know, it's really cool to hear these stories. And it's really interesting. Every car has some level of story behind it, whether it was inspired by something or this was my dad's car. There's a gentleman, I hope he drives it down, but he has a 39 Chevy that was his parents, and he had it when they were dating, and when they got married they drove it on their honeymoon, and this car's been in the family sitting in storage forever and ever, and they got it out and got it running again, and his dad has passed, but he drives his mom around in this car. And just a wonderful story.
1: How neat.

So wrapping this up, we've got a 58 Apache, a late 60s Plymouth, a late 50s Dodge flatbed that's very customized, late 2000s Camaro, and then a late or early 90s Mustang.

0: stain, Cobra, and lots of fun different cars, a lot of fun different variety and design of cars. And of course, we have all the representatives. Follow them up. We've got our street department, Kearney's road department, who have been tremendous in helping us make this happen. And these guys have been great bringing out road barriers and cones, and they were up early, probably 6 o'clock this morning, bringing stuff downtown to help us make this happen, and they deserve credit too.
1: Indeed. Well, another successful Kearney Cruise Night in the books, my friend.
0: Thank you. It's been great.
1: Josh, always a pleasure.
0: I enjoy it. Thank you.
1: It was a great night. 500 cars here on News Channel Nebraska. For Josh Sykes, I'm Jake Bartecki. This has been the Kearney Cruise Night.
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4: In the bullpending, we saw a great run today. And boy, you talk about some fast times in the bullpending. But it looked like it was Macy Harrington of Bassett winning it her third time. Had a great run on the steer wrestling. Great time there by Trey Blackmore. Alex Forey in the goat tying. Putting together some nice quick runs here today. Also, Tommy Reed. And we saw some impressive runs here in our competition today with some great highlights here caught by News Channel Nebraska. And it's just been some great competition here from Valentine. Tie down roping, Luke Mead with a good run, showing you how to get things done in the tie down roping. Also, Remy Wells in the breakaway roping had a good run on this with a 286. Grady Gorwell in the saddle bronc riding. Gorwell had a good weekend. Gorwell ends it with a 75-point ride today in our final. Tough competition. Team roping, yeah, boy, these guys had the fastest time of the whole weekend. Cato Shrunk and Heston Fay, 6:85 today to win the team roping. Very impressive, great way to end the weekend with a 6:85 run on the team roping. That'll win you money anywhere. In the barrel racing, Remy Wells turns in a 17.791 today, the fastest time. And Wells had it all clicking, so some impressive runs here from the final day of our Nebraska High School Finals Rodeo.
5: 13th Northeast Nebraska All-Star Football Classic. The white team has won two in a row. Four of the last five red team trying to change things. And this was all about defense early on. First quarter, white team trying to get something going. Little swing pass out of the backfield. Maverick Smith, the Guardian Angel Central Catholic, moves the ball. But drives were stalling for both sides. Second quarter, here's Gage Hedstrom of St. Mary's in trouble, but as he did so many times, able to work his way out of it. Gets it downfield looking end zone, but it's intercepted. This toward the end of the first half. That interception by Tucker Sharnick of Archangels Catholic. We were scoreless heading into the halftime locker room. But in the third quarter, red team started to get the offense going. How about a little modified tush push? Gage Hedstrom, eight man's all-time leader in touchdown scored. He gets one in the All-Star game from 3 yards out. That gets the red team on the board. Extra point, no good. It's 6-0 red team at that point. They would tack on another one, though. Staying on the ground, handing off to Grady Welke of O'Neill. He's in, and the red team is up big. 13-0 they have the lead. Look at this big hit Yeah, it's an all-star game, but they're still hitting hard. Planted to the turf there. A great play made defensively by the red team. Fourth quarter,

0: How about Edwin Alarcón setting a new record, lining it up? This is a 52-yard field goal. Folks, it would have been good from 60. No doubt about it, sets a new record of the Northeast Nebraska All-Star Football Classic for longest field goal made. Edwin Alarcón of Norfolk Catholic getting the congratulations of his teammates. The big man with the big leg making it a 16-point game. White team trying to come back, but they would end up running out of time in this one. They would get a pretty good drive going. Peyton Penrose, the West Point Beamer quarterback, connecting downfield, looking for the pass, but it's incomplete. He tried to get it to Braylon Wegner of Bancroft Rosalie. They would eventually connect deep downfield on a play in the end zone to Corbin Werner, the future Wayne State Wildcat, but not enough. The red team, they get to dump the water on head coach Johnny Ostermeyer because they get the win 16-6, winning their fifth ever Northeast Nebraska All-Star Football Classic.
1: Nathan Timmerman, Nathan, congrats. How does it feel to be the offensive MVP and as well as to get the win?
2: It feels good. O-line's been blocking great all week. They took it upon themselves, a little chip in the shoulder. White team said that they had a better O-line, so they took that upon themselves to be better.
1: And so how does it feel, you know, to actually have that better O-line here for that night to get you all those yards and to finally, you know, just get the win here?
2: It feels good. You know, they battled hard. The O-line battled hard all night. It makes them feel good because, you know, they get to work together with people that they had to go against all these years, and they finally get to work with them.
1: And so what is the next steps for you? How are you going to celebrate as a champion tonight?
2: I don't really know yet. I got to go see what my friends are up to, I guess.
1: And get a good night's rest.
2: Yep.
1: Well, Timmerman, thank you so much.
2: Yep.
1: Congrats on getting the defensive player of the game.
3: Thank you.
1: How does it feel to be able to get that award and the win here today?
3: It feels good. You know, you come in at the beginning of the week not really knowing everybody on the team, but then you kind of the brotherhood you create, and then you come out on Friday night and really get it done together. So
1: yeah, and so walk me through a little bit about that brotherhood, you know, just being out here for a couple minutes and then getting that win. How did you guys do it here today?
4: What's up, guys? Garrett Hykus and Andy Klassen here with Chasing the Dream TV, and we're just getting loaded up to head down to Oklahoma and do a little hog hunting. So have Andy do a little bit of telling you what we're doing.
5: Yeah, so we don't want to see any of those wild pigs up in Nebraska, so we're going to do our due diligence. We're going to run down to Oklahoma, hopefully get a couple shots on them. I'm going to take my 30-06. Garrett's going to be with the boat, of course. So right now we got our big frig coolers all loaded up. They're empty right now. But when we get back, they should be full of some pig meat, ham, whatever you want to call it. Let's go.

Sam Wilson. I'm the fur bearer and carnivore program manager for the Nebraska Game and Parks Commission. So one of my tasks for the Game and Parks Commission is to coordinate our eradication efforts for feral hogs. And I hope that everybody knows feral hogs pose a threat to our native ecosystems, our agricultural systems, and wildlife in the state of Nebraska. And so, yeah, part of my job is to coordinate that response where we eradicate them. And that's been going on since 2004, so 15 years in, we're in great shape. You know, we think we've got most populations eradicated. The problem isn't really expansion of feral hog populations. You know, populations in Texas aren't expanding up to Nebraska. The problem is that they're riding in people's pickup trucks and trailers. And so uninformed people bring them up and think it might be fun to hunt them, but they don't realize it's illegal to own them and to release them and to hunt them in Nebraska, which are good laws which help us take away incentives for people to have them and allow us to get rid of the problem so we can have great hunting for native species and productive agricultural production. So one of the problems with feral hogs is they're not native, they're an invasive species.

species, and they have a really fast reproductive cycle. So a sow can have 10 or 12 piglets, and they can reproduce within a year. And so it's kind of a population bomb where they can end up with hundreds of feral hogs in just a few years. And of course, they're eating and consuming food in the environment, and that same food should be available to white-tailed deer. They're also eating clutches of turkey eggs and things like that. And so the hunters in Nebraska and people who are interested in native wildlife should help us with our efforts to get rid of feral hog. We have worked in Harlan County, in Seward County, and actually across the state. And so, of course, we're asking the public to contact us if they see any sign of feral pigs or get pictures of feral pigs on trail cameras, that kind of thing. Well, if you guys know anything about Chasing the Dream, we always support our local economy, our local businesses, your hometown. You know, if you can buy something from your hometown, do it, whether it's sporting goods or whatever the case may be. I need another box of 30-06 shells here. Bomgars has actually expanded their sporting goods, so we're going to pull into Bomgars here. I'm going to buy an extra box of Winchester Super X 30-06 shells, the exact same shells, 180 grain, that we used over the summer when we took the precision shooting class with our buddies over there at Heartland Precision. So want to keep it consistent. We want another box of shells. So hey, we're going to pull into Bomgars here, pick up a box of shells.

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right, so we had a pretty fun first morning sit. It was really foggy, a little bit of drizzle in the air. Saw a lot of pigs come in. We saw some deer, a lot of good wildlife. Heard some gobblers off in the distance. So had a good sit down, but we never saw any pigs that were quite in the class that we were looking for.

0: It's our second morning hog hunting down here in Oklahoma. And me and Andy just got done getting down out of the stand. Sat in a pretty cool little draw this morning. And I shot a pretty good pig earlier, but we're going to track him. But yesterday, got down out of the stand yesterday morning, had plenty of small pigs around. Didn't get a shot at any of the bigger ones. We saw two that were really big. We ended up getting down, doing some spot and stalking in the middle of the day, and then sat yesterday afternoon and had a bunch of rams and deer and small pigs around. Never had anything bigger to get a shot, so came back out this morning to a different spot and looked like it was going to be really good early. Had plenty of pigs on us, and then they kind of disappeared, and the bigger one I shot snuck in on us, and it's the biggest one we've had a chance to shoot yet. But put a really good 15-yard shot on him. Arrow was covered in blood, and he ran off. I don't think he could have made it too far, so we're going to go track him.
1: Did you see him when you were over there?
2: Nope.
0: Yeah. I think that's a pretty good-sized pig.
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1 minute.

Well, a little bit of a change up. We're on our way back to the lodge, actually, after Garrett got his arrow all red there. I had my 30-06 ready to rock and roll, and that's what our guide told us, like, be ready at the drop of a hat. So we looked to our right, big group of hogs. 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So

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1: Wild, man.
2: Yeah, that's fun.
1: First thing I get with my new 30-06 is a pig.
3: Wild boar.

All right, guys, just got back here to the lodge. 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So get everything loaded back up, start our 9-hour drive back home.

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How you doing? Mike Bush here, BW Outdoors. What we're doing today is got the Camp Chef Woodwind Pellet Grill here with the Sidekick and pizza oven attachment. What we've done so far this morning is some Oklahoma wild hog. So what we got here, kind of phase one, and that I'm pulling off now is the loin. It's been on for about an hour and a half, tender, right about 140 degrees internal temp. Really nothing special. Wild games, to me, it's all about the flavor. So a little bit of olive oil on there and then some light seasoning, and let the pineapple juice soak right in the meat. It tastes great. So what we're gonna do is pull these off. Got over here is the kind of second part of the same hog hunt back in March. What we're doing is I'm just trimming the shank off, and good tender meat here. Had it just in the seasoning just for a few minutes. I'm gonna flip it over. We're gonna give it a little more love here. I'm not a big seasoning person. I like to taste the flavor of the meat, especially wild game. So just kind of let that soak in. I know a lot of people like to really rub it in and overnight and everything. I think it kind of takes the flavor away from the meat. It's just my preference. So what we're gonna do is this is off the hind quarter, so you kind of have, it's just a big chunk, a couple chunks of just all meat right there. Not quite the ham, but

0: 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So internal temperature probes, in my opinion, are very important. Just let the grill do the work for you. Keep the lid closed and come back. Well, we'll check you here in about an hour.
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0: Hello and welcome everybody to another episode of Chasing the Dream TV. I'm your host, Andy Klassen. Now on this episode, we're going to be fishing alongside the Nebraska Game and Parks. Now we're at Walnut Creek Recreation Area, just on the outskirts of Papillion, Nebraska. Another beautiful 105-acre lake here that's maintained by the Game and Parks, and it's also stocked with largemouth bass, crappie, and other fish. So this season, the Nebraska Game and Parks unveiled a new program by the name of Take 'em Fishing. Now, when we heard about this, we thought this might be something we want to be a part of. So got a hold of some of my buddies over there at the Game and Parks, heard about this event at Walnut Creek, thought let's get out there and see what this is all about. So we hooked up the boat, gone out there, met some of our friends, and we pulled Kurt Sievers, a volunteer with the Game and Parks, aside to tell us a little bit about this new program from the Nebraska Game and Parks.
1: This year, Game and Parks has got a program called Take 'em Fishing, and we've got all the information. We can sign you up right here at the event, or you can go to the website and sign up there. It's a great program. Take somebody fishing. Take a kid fishing that's never been before. Take a friend that's never been before. Or if you've never been before, come on out and we'll get you started. Sign up. They'll give you a neat little pin you can put on your hat or your shirt, whatever you want to do, and then take pictures of the people that you've introduced to fishing. Submit them on the website, and they're giving away all kinds of stuff. They got a boat is the grand prize, a really nice Bass Tracker boat, and a couple of kayaks, lots of different kinds of things that they're going to be giving away during the summer this year. So take them fishing. That's what it's all about. Well, we're out down here at Walnut Creek Lake in Papillion doing a community fishing night. We used to call this family fishing night, but we wanted to be a little bit more inclusive, get more people involved. This is for anybody. Mom, dad, kids, friends, neighbors, whoever wants to come out and fish. We're here to help you get started. Or if you're an experienced fisherman and just want to learn a little bit more, we can help you out with that too. So it's opportunity to come out, use some equipment and some bait. You don't have to make an investment in those kind of things yourself, and come out and learn how to fish. It's a great opportunity, a lot of fun for the volunteers and a lot of fun for the folks that come out.
0: A lot of good information there from Kurt, another volunteer for the Nebraska Game and Parks. We also had some interns on hand that were helping put on this function here today. Now a little bit about Walnut Creek Recreation Area. As we mentioned, there's a 105-acre lake here that we're going to be on today that is stocked and maintained, managed by the Game and Parks. As we mentioned, there's largemouth bass, crappie, bluegill, catfish, all sorts of good things. Talking with some anglers out there, they were getting into 11, 10-inch crappie. So with any luck, maybe we can reel in some of those guys. It also has a lot of amenities, if you will, that go along with it. There's a park right up over here. Kids are already out there playing. There's another area over on the other side of the lake where you can actually put a boat in. Real nice ramp, newly renovated ramp. It's a no wake lake, so this is perfect for what we're looking to do here, and that's do some fishing, get our pontini, get our Series 12 boat out on the water and enjoy some fishing. This lake also has a handicap accessible pier, makes for very easy to get to fishing, not only for kids, but for the older folks out there that still want to get out and get a line wet. So this is just another one of those lakes. It's so well maintained and managed by the Nebraska Game and Parks. And you know, sometimes I think we lose sight of that. And as fishermen, it's easy to say, well, there's not very many big fish, there's not any keepers out there. Well, when you see a body of water like this, and there's so many of them across the state, you really got to take a step back and appreciate what the Nebraska Game and Parks and Nebraska as a whole has to offer the everyday fishermen like myself.

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3: Well, all right. Big thanks to Kurt for sharing some of that information with us.

So now we're going to get out on the water with one of my really good buddies, Chris Bundy, and his son Will. Now this is one of the first times they got the opportunity to get out fishing this summer, and what a way for us to kickstart this episode with some good friends and a good kid, Will.

0: right, so here we are. First leg of Taking Them Fishing program. I took the pledge, got my pin. You heard Kurt talk about all the different things they got going out here. We're at Walnut Creek. Caught up with my buddy Will here. We got out on the boat, our little Pontini Series 12. Been fishing a little bit. Haven't had any luck yet, have we? Not yet, but we're going to get into them here in a little bit. Got a beautiful overcast. We're trying to beat out the rain here, so hey, let's just get back after and get another line in the water, shall we?
1: Yeah.
0: All right, let's do it. I bet I catch one before you.
1: Yeah.

0: So what's your favorite sport? Basketball, baseball, or fishing? Baseball? You know, fishing is a sport. Oh, yeah. I didn't know it. A lot of high schools do it. Where are you going to go to high school?
1: Berg.
0: They need a fishing team, you know.

So of course we're having weather kind of barrel in on us. You know, it wouldn't be a Chasing the Dream fishing episode if we didn't have an overcast sky and chance of thunderstorms coming in on us. That just seems to be our MO.

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We had a heck of a good time with Will, and I want to thank Chris for helping out and actually doing some film work there for us on the boat and on the shoreline there. I know it cut into his fishing a little bit there, and so I need to thank Chris for stepping up and helping us out there with some of the video work. So, you know, Will's a pretty good fisherman in his own right, and we had a little bit of tough luck, and we also got kicked off the water. We saw some lightning off the horizon, so, you know, better safe than sorry. I mean, we're on an aluminum boat, so we wanted to get off the water. But let's flip through some pictures of Will having some luck on not only Walnut Creek here, but other bodies of water across the state. All right, so now we're gonna pick things up, head on out west to the Kearney area. We're gonna get on a sand pit lake, and we're gonna be tagging along Todd Muller of Pontini. He's gonna have his three-year-old son, Garrett, with us. I think it's Garrett's first time actually getting on a Pontini, so how exciting is that for us to be part of that? We're also gonna have a young man by the name of Brody join us. Now, Brody's actually probably the best angler of the bunch. He's a heck of a fisherman, so hey, let's get out on the water.

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0: Where were you using it earlier?
1: By the pond.

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0: Good. All right, so we're doing another leg of Take 'Em Fishing. This is a very special segment here where we're actually alongside one of my good buddies here, Todd with Pontini. Now, Todd, we're taking a special little excavator, aren't we? Who do we got going along today?
1: My 3-year-old son, Garrett. And he's a handful on the boat, but it's that's what it's about. So getting him out on the water.
0: Now, I heard you guys talking a little earlier. You've been practicing out in the yard. Now he gets to kind of put his skills to the test.
1: Yeah, you can tell he's been practicing. He's been practicing, and he did hit a couple cars. I had to take the heavy weight off of there.
0: Well, we went out a little earlier, and he hit the water for the most part, and we got to cast in there.
1: Yeah.
0: So that's been good.
1: It's easier when you're on a boat.
0: Now, we kind of ran into some good luck. We got to bring along another co-worker of your son. Yep. Tell us a little bit about Brody.
1: Brody is one of our office ladies' sons. He gets to come out on the water and show us the good spots. He's the expert out of the three of us.
0: There was no argument there. It sounded like he's been out quite a bit already this summer. So we're going to heed his advice, and we're going to try and hook into some fish. So, hey, let's get back on the water and get fishing.
1: Absolutely.

0: Well, that'll about do it for this episode of Chasing the Dream TV. I want to thank everybody with the Nebraska Game and Parks for allowing us to be part of the Take 'em Fishing program. Kurt Sievers for taking a minute and sharing all that great information with us about the program and other programs that the Nebraska Game and Parks are partaking in this summer. I also need to thank Chris Bundy and his son Will for joining us on our first fishing trip here at Walnut Creek Recreation Area in the 105-acre Walnut Creek Lake. And then, of course, Todd Moeller, Garrett, and Brody for joining us out in the Kearney area on a sandpit lake. That was a lot of fun for us to actually get out and get on a different pontini pontoon boat and have Todd kind of share some new information with us. And they got some pretty fun things going on over there in Elm Creek with the pontini and some maybe new styles, new models. So everybody, you're just gonna have to stay tuned and see what's going on with Pontini and Chasing the Dream TV. So with that, I'd like to thank everybody once again for tuning in and sharing some time with us at Chasing the Dream TV. I'm your host, Andy Klassen, reminding you, keep chasing your dream.
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In the bullpen, we saw a great run today. And, boy, you talk about some fast times in the bullpen. But it looked like it was Macy Harrington of Bassett winning it her third time. Had a great run on the steer wrestling. Great time there by Trey Blackmore. Alex Forey in the goat tying. Putting together some nice quick runs here today. Also, Tommy Reed. And we saw some impressive runs here in our competition today with some great highlights here caught by News Channel Nebraska. And it's just been some great competition here from Valentine. Tie down roping, Luke Mead with a good run. Showing you how to get

0: get things done in the tie-down roping. Also, Remy Wells in the breakaway roping had a good run on this with a 286. Grady Gorwell in the saddle bronc riding. Gorwell had a good weekend. Gorwell ends it with a 75-point ride today in our final. Tough competition. Team roping, yeah, boy, these guys have the fastest time of the whole weekend. Cato Shrunk and Heston Fay, 6:85 today to win the team roping. Very impressive, great way to end the weekend with a 6:85 run on the team roping. That'll win you money anywhere. In the barrel racing, Remy Wells turns in a 17.791 today, the fastest time. And Wells had it all clicking, so some impressive runs here from the final day of our Nebraska High School Finals Rodeo.
1: 13th Northeast Nebraska All-Star Football Classic. The white team has won two in a row. Four of the last five red team trying to change things. And this was all about defense early on. First quarter, white team trying to get something going. A little swing pass out of the backfield. Maverick Smith, the guardian angel, Central Catholic moves the ball. But drives were stalling for both sides. Second quarter, here's Gage Hedstrom of St. Mary's in trouble, but as he did so many times, able to work his way out of it. Gets it downfield looking end zone, but it's intercepted. This toward the end of the first half. That

Welcome to another episode of Chasing the Dream TV. This is a pretty special one with our friends Slater and Slater Nally Jr. from Georgia. They've come up to Nebraska to hunt turkeys with us a couple times so far, and each time was an absolute blast. Slater Jr. is currently on American Idol in the top 20, so if you're watching this episode brand new, be sure to go check out American Idol and vote for Slater Nally Jr. and check out Slater Nally music on social media.

0: finally happened.
1: Oh man. Wow. Look at the payoff.
2: Yeah, buddy. We did it.
3: The first year they came out was the end of season in the last week of May, and it was tough hunting with temperatures in the 90s. We saw some birds and made some plays on them, but they had no interest in calling or decoys. On the last morning of that hunt, we found a lone tom in the wide open, but couldn't call him up to us a few hundred yards away and had no cover to get closer. He moved off into the creek bottom and quit gobbling back to our calls. That evening, Carson and I had to head back home, but the Nally's flight didn't leave until the next day, so that evening they were gonna hunt that tom right where we last saw him that morning. That evening while they were out, they could hear the bird working his way back up the creek bottom towards the open pasture where they were set up. But once again, he had no interest in calling or their decoys and started working his way back to the roost. He disappeared behind a big brush pile in the pasture, and Slater decided to put his track shoes on and sprint towards the brush pile, keeping it between him and the bird. That strategy worked out well, and Slater jumped out from behind the brush pile.

0: file and surprise the Tom. They gave us a call right after, and it was awesome to share the excitement and see them get a bird on the last evening in Nebraska. We just wish we could have been there to actually share the experience. After that hunt, we made plans for them to come back the next year, earlier in the season, when the birds were more predictable and responsive.
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0: Got some good and bad news for you.
8: What's good bad news?
0: I'll tell you the bad news first.
8: Bad news first.
0: I didn't find a single bird roosted on our property tonight.
7: That's okay.
0: The good news, I'm joking.
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0: 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What's up, buddy?
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5: 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And so is this. News Channel Nebraska's mission is to connect everyone in Nebraska, urban and rural. No matter who you are, where you live, or what you believe, we are all Nebraskans living the good life. NCN believes there's value in covering every single community, no matter how small. Because when people in Palisade understand what happens in Grand Island, and when people in Scotts Bluff get to share their story with the people of Niobrara, we become One Nebraska. If there's a story in your community, we want to be the ones to tell it. With so much division between us, Nebraska's success depends on our ability to relate to each other. This is Nebraska, and Nebraska is home.
6: Early the next morning, we headed out to a blind near where I had roosted birds the night before from the ridgetop. It was dead calm that morning, and once we were about 100 yards from the blind, we heard turkeys rustling in the trees and quickly realized they weren't roosted near the blind, they were roosted right above it. We were close enough to see the turkeys' silhouettes in the trees and made a new plan to set up as quiet as possible on the next flat above the blind, and we were in for immediate action.

0: little cool.
1: No, they don't. Mm-hmm.
2: Excited?
0: Yeah, this is crazy, man. Thank you. I mean, that morning was just crazy. Like I said, we heard some off the roost and just this one just came in and started strutting, and we thought it was a Jake, and then all of a sudden he fired off literally 10 yards, like at that log right there. He literally just started gobbling. I was like, golly, he's right there. And I mean,
1: a good time, buddy.
0: Yeah, he's beautiful. He's awesome. I'm so excited right now. Just a great morning. Now it's time for Dad to go get one. I mean, look at those feathers, man.
1: Gorgeous.
0: That one might be like, is that a Rio or is that Eastern?
2: Hybrid.
0: Hybrid.
1: Hybrid of the two?
2: They're pretty much all hybrid anymore. That's got definitely.
0: Looks a lot of Eastern.
2: Definitely got Eastern. That one's more Eastern than a lot of them.
0: I mean, it just doesn't get better than this.
1: No, sir.
0: It doesn't.
1: All I saw was that big old jelly head roll up there in that full fan and strut. He saw those decoys and he was not happy about that.
0: 2022, Nebraska was successful already. And this first morning, I mean.
2: First 15 minutes of the first day.
0: First 15 minutes, I mean, that's craziest. I mean, like, Easter weekend, like, I'm feeling great. I just get emotional doing turkey hunting. It's just so cool to see these things, how they move. I mean, you literally get to communicate with a bird, and from Atlanta, we don't get to do that a whole often. So, I mean, just a beautiful bird, a beautiful trip already, and we hadn't even barely gotten started. I mean, I just couldn't be more thankful. I mean, this is just awesome. I just loss of words. Just a loss of words. I mean, dang. I mean, last night we were talking, we said, it's going to be a great success in the morning, and it was a great success. It was a great success. He just had a dirt nap, too. I mean,
1: all smoking, bro.
0: I hate to put it on him like that, but I mean, he was kind of asking for it, messing with my decoy and all. No, but, just thank the Lord for this. I mean, without him, it wouldn't have been possible. This is crazy. Not the biggest beard, but I don't really care about the beard. He's a beautiful bird, and I mean, I really couldn't ask for more. So thank you guys. I mean, this is crazy.

0: I mean, wow, just a great experience all around. Finally got a bird on the ground.
1: Yes, sir.
0: Definitely biggest fan I've ever killed in my life. Dad got one last year. I worked really hard last year, didn't get one this year, finally got one. And I mean, it was the coolest setup. I've never seen birds that close. In Georgia, if you even come close to them, they're running off.

0: But well, they gobbled at us in the tree. I mean, that was really cool. We got a video of them in the tree, and they literally just flew down on top of us. And I mean, it was just such a great experience. Great, great guiding. Garrett is just always such a great guy. Really helped us out. And looking forward to doing it again sometime, whether in Georgia or back here. So,
1: yeah. We got his bird killed in the first 20 minutes of the first day. That's awesome. And you did a great job sitting still and shooting and picking the right bird out. That fly down is a very special experience in the morning, isn't it?
0: Yeah, it's really cool.
1: Really cool.
0: Really cool. Got everything all sealed up here, ready to go on Delta. Hopefully it'll pass bag check and stuff. But I know, those are pretty dangerous. Thanks, Garrett. That was awesome. Man.
2: Thank you. Drive safe.
1: Be good. On the road again. Just can't wait to get on the road again.
0: Georgia boys out.
1: Georgia boys rolling.
2: See ya.
0: Bye, Garrett.
3: 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Filling tags is just a small part of the experience. It's been awesome to keep in touch with these guys over the last several years with how our hunting seasons are going in Nebraska and Georgia, and follow Slater's journey with music, going from a young, talented kid learning to sing to the stage of American Idol and absolutely crushing it. So go watch American Idol, vote for Slater, and follow Slater Nally Music on social media. He's got a great career in music ahead of him, and we can't wait for these guys to come back out and hunt turkeys with us in Nebraska. Thanks for watching another episode of Chasing the Dream TV. We'll see you on the next one.

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4: Nebraska is so... Well, hello there and good morning. It's Monday, July 27th, and you're watching News Channel Nebraska. My name's Eric McKay. Thank you so much for joining us. Hope you had a great weekend. Coming up for you this hour, another huge setback to the meatpacking industry in Nebraska. We've got the details on the way. And another heat wave gripping the country. The federal government keeping an eye on Nebraska and other states and how they're using power. Details there and much more coming up. But first, it is another day of dangerous heat around the state. Michael J. Anthony has the details now. In your AccuWeather forecast.
5: All right, one more day of dangerous heat, and we mean it this time. Get through today, and much cooler temps are on the way. As we'll see, highs in the 90s across most of the state. Hottest spots going to be right along the Iowa and Kansas borders, but really everywhere is still going to be seeing dangerous heat today. Heat advisories, extreme heat warnings, because that heat index with the humidity is going to push it well above 105, 110, some places even close to 115 today. So keep practicing those extreme heat measures today. Tonight dropping down into the 60s, mostly in the north and out west, 70s for the south and the east. Going to be seeing a few showers and storms for pretty much the western half of the state tonight, and that's going to bring cooler temps tomorrow. 80s and 90s all across Nebraska, and our fair share of sunshine tomorrow as well.
4: We'll have your full forecast coming up later this hour. First, though, let's take a look at our top headlines today. An Omaha meat plant closing down for good next month. Most of the employees there expected to be laid off. Skylark Meats sent a letter to the state of Nebraska saying nearly 220 people will likely be out of a job by August 25th. The letter states all operations at the facility will cease by then. None of the affected employees will have a job with the corporation after. This is the second meat plant to close this year in Nebraska, joining the Tyson Foods plant, where more than 3,500 people were impacted by a loss of work. Another heat wave gripping parts of the country, and when temperatures soar this high, more people turn on their air conditioning to keep cool. Well, that extra usage puts a strain on the country's electrical system. The Energy Department is taking action to try to prevent blackouts from happening. They've issued an emergency order to keep Americans in Nebraska and 16 other states powered during the heat wave. The order directs the Southwest Power Pool to take steps to help keep the electricity flowing. Energy Secretary Chris White said the Trump administration is also tapping into unused backup generation to make sure there's no disruption in service. The order took effect yesterday and is expected to end on August 3rd. The Pentagon has updated its war casualty database, showing the total number of U.S. troops wounded in the war with Iran has surpassed 600. Defense Department figures show 18 service members have died, and over 600 have been wounded since operations began in February. Officials also restored four service

0: members killed last week who briefly disappeared from the database following what the government said were data glitches. The update follows scrutiny from lawmakers and media outlets over fluctuating totals. As the war with Iran rages on, meanwhile, oil and gas prices rising again. The war significantly slowed global oil production. And as Jen Sullivan reports, the low supply and high demand are driving up prices.
1: Drivers are paying more for gas once again, and experts worry prices could remain high until the U.S. and Iran war ends.
2: We're in a very critical situation.
1: Oil topped $100 a barrel on Thursday for the first time since May. As of Sunday, the national average for a gallon of regular gas was $4.11. That's up 21 cents from a month ago and nearly a dollar more than a year ago, according to AAA.
3: I think the last few days of military action we've seen from the United States and from Iran is really meant to increase each side's leverage.
1: As the violence between the U.S. and Iran escalates, oil operators are worried to travel through the Strait of Hormuz due to safety concerns. And that's having a significant impact on global oil production.
2: When the war started, there were still some levels of reserves, but we've been drawing down on that.
1: Since the war began, there have been multiple efforts by the U.S. and Iran to negotiate a peace deal. But so far, nothing permanent has been finalized.
4: On the Iranian regime side, they are divided. There is internal fighting. Some are seeking the guidance of the supreme leader. Others want to move into a different direction.
1: President Donald Trump saying he's not ruling out more military action.
5: There's a military exit where we just keep going just the way we are, and we can even make it a heavier dose, and it's knocking out everything they have. Or there's a smarter strategy that you make a deal.
1: Experts say gas prices typically go up during the summer because demand is high. People are traveling more. The low supply and high demand could keep prices high through the end of summer and beyond. I'm Jen Sullivan reporting.
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0: A woman ruled competent to stand trial on abuse charges has filed for a motion to get an independent medical exam. 29-year-old Tanya Greenwood's legal team filed a motion saying they believe their client suffers from a mental illness that keeps her from standing trial competently. Tanya and her husband Ryan were arrested last year after they called 911 because their baby was unresponsive. Investigators say Tanya had searched topics similar to shaken baby syndrome and the consequences of it before calling authorities. Now, Ryan Greenwood's already serving a 65 to 80 year sentence related to

0: case. Tanya's hearing is scheduled for tomorrow in Lancaster County District Court. The former mayor of a panhandle village has seen his case pushed back until at least September. Former Mitchell Mayor Paul Merle had his pretrial continued. He's facing 3 felonies and 10 misdemeanors. Merle accused of using city equipment to haul gravel and asphalt filings to his personal shop and to a Quick Stop in Mitchell while not paying for the loads or for the use of the vehicle. This according to an audit done by State Auditor Mike Foley. He's also charged with using a city skid loader to haul and lay down the crushed red rock near his home. Authorities say he also used a side-by-side belonging to the city to spray weeds. Well, for those hoping for a change in the price of a pound of ground beef for a nice steak, the inventory hasn't changed much, so prices likely won't either. The U.S. Department of Ag shared the latest national numbers in its biannual report. Calving cows and heifers remain nearly the same from July last year. Most everything stayed about the same rate. The calf crop for this year expected to be down a little bit, 8.6 million anticipated to arrive before the end of the year. The largest increase was in heifers 500 pounds or more. The inventory there climbed 3%. Korean War veterans from across northeast Nebraska honored for their service over the weekend. More than 24 veterans were commemorated yesterday during a special recognition ceremony at the Creighton Community Center. Veterans from Holt, Pierce, Antelope, and Knox counties gathered for lunch before getting commemorative recognition coins in appreciation of their service. State officials say recognizing those who served is one of the most rewarding parts of their jobs.
1: We're recognizing Korean War veterans today, veterans who have served, who have shared their values of America, their liberty, with over 50 million people in the Republic of Korea. And the success of South Korea is a testament to their service.
0: The department says there are about 2,400 Korean War veterans still living in Nebraska. In all, 25 veterans were recognized during yesterday's event. 18 of them were able to attend in person. We have some sad news to bring you regarding one of our own here at News Channel Nebraska. Chief Forecaster Kent Boughton has passed away following a battle with cancer. His family announced on social media he died peacefully yesterday at the age of 69. Kent was a broadcasting icon in Nebraska, started with us at News Channel Nebraska back in March of 2025. But he spent 50 years as a broadcaster, tracing his roots to a Grand Island radio station as a 15-year-old. The biggest chunk of his career spent as a TV forecaster serving central Nebraska. He'll be remembered for his kindness, his charisma, his dedication, his passion for delivering the weather, always apparent, even as cancer slowed him down. He's a Nebraska Broadcasters Association Hall of Famer, listed his live coverage of the 1980 tornado outbreak in Grand Island as a defining moment of his career. Our hearts go out to his wife, Marcy, and his entire family. Kent will be deeply missed.
2: This message.
3: Dan Osborne says he's one of us.
4: But his campaign is about enriching himself.
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3: Nearly $500,000.
4: Right into Osborne's pockets.
3: Some of that money was raised with Dana Chasen.
5: A man accused of trafficking girls for Jeffrey Epstein.
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4: Heat continues for one more day as we'll be seeing those heat advisories and extreme heat warnings all across the state, with the heat index and the humidity pushing it up to 105, 110, some places even close to 115. Check your local forecast. But really, no matter where you are, practice those extreme heat measures. Stay hydrated, stay indoors as much as you can in the AC. Check on the elderly, the kids, and the pets. And we get through today, it's going to be smooth sailing the rest of the week, at least temperature-wise. 90s for most of the north and the west, 100s for the south and the east. And again, that is before the heat index. Tonight, dropping down into the 60s for the north and the western part of the state, 70s for the rest of Nebraska. Going to be seeing some showers and storms in that south central area and out in the panhandle as well. There is a possibility of some severe weather, but at least some strong storms are on their way for tonight, with some high winds, a slight chance of hail. As we get into tomorrow, things still warm, but much more typical for July. 80s for most of the southern half of the state, 90s for the northern half. Lots of sunshine again tomorrow. Still a few showers and storms out in the panhandle, but expect things to stay cool with some on and off storm chances throughout the week. We'll have more of that coming up in your extended forecast.
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0: Welcome back to News Channel Nebraska. Let's take a look at some other top stories from around the state today. Several vehicles were involved in a crash at a busy intersection. Several injuries. One person taken to the hospital. It happened at the intersection of 13th Street and Highway 281 in Grand Island. Police told News Channel Nebraska a minivan heading south and an SUV going north both had the same goal in mind, getting to their destination ahead of a red light. Authorities say an SUV was trying to go left on a yellow as a minivan was trying to get through the light before it switched. Police say one person was taken to an area hospital with unspecified injuries. Rescue officials battled a grass fire on the interstate near the Minden exit. The call first came out about 11 a.m. yesterday. Pictures from Nebraska 511 show it spreading over the course of 10 to 20 minutes before firefighters were able to get to the scene. Firefighters eventually able to get a couple of smaller rigs there to put water down and get the blaze out. Authorities say the cause of the fire likely started by someone driving west who tossed a cigarette out the window, or someone in the west lanes who had a loose chain while towing that threw sparks on the dry grass. A Panhandle couple charged with burning down the house they lived in have had their cases moved to district court. 36-year-old Brianna Abel and 42-year-old Spencer Abel both arrested on arson charges in Kimball County. Investigators say surveillance footage showed the two leaving in a vehicle 5 minutes before authorities arrived to their home in Kimball. Authorities say when they got a hold of Brianna, she admitted to using a torch and paper towels to start the fire on the living room couch. Brianna will be back in court in September. Spencer is due back next week. He also faces separate possession of a controlled substance charge. That case set for a hearing on August 16th. Turning tragedy into triumphant return for a town situated between two tri-cities, it's being dubbed as a first-of-its-kind multi-generational community center. Wood River had to evacuate and eventually close its nursing home after the floods of 2019. The 25,000-square-foot building was vacant before the owner sold to the city at a friendly price. It's taken a few years to put all the pieces in place and get the finances in line before they were ready to unveil the new building called Legacy Station. It features a senior center, library, food pantry, and child care all under one roof.
1: And we put in the Stick Creek Educational Center, and it was opened by 2021.
2: Each of the organizations will have about three times as much space as they used to.
3: We are super pumped to have this awesome space with the books and the toys and the meeting rooms.
0: The Nebraska Department of Economic Development says Wood River raised $1.5 million in local funding matching with grants to help complete the Legacy Station. Heat indexes expected to rise well above 100 again today. Details next in your AccuWeather forecast. 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
15: 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It's about showing up, doing your part, and remembering the people who gave us the chance.

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5: Folks, there with the extreme heat warnings and heat advisories all over the place, and it's not over yet. One more day to make it through. Make sure you're practicing those extreme heat measures, staying hydrated, staying in the shade, or especially indoors in the AC as much as you can, checking on the elderly, the kids, and the pets, because even though we've got 90s for a lot of the state in the north and out west, still you're going to have the heat index pushing it well above 100, 105, 110, some places even 115. The south and the east already seeing triple digits. That's before you factor in the humidity. So once again, stay safe today, and then we'll get much more typical temperatures for this time of year starting tomorrow. Tonight dropping down into the 60s up in the north and out west, 70s for the rest of the state. What's keeping it a little cooler out west? That would be showers and storms tonight. Some of them could be of the strong variety with some high winds and the possibility of a little bit of hail. Could be even some severe thunderstorm warnings tonight, particularly in the western half of the state. Tomorrow we'll see highs only in the 80s for most of the south, 90s for most of the north. Again, still going to be warm, but this is usually what we're seeing around this time of year. So if we can make it through today in the past few days, we know we can handle this, and we're going to get more of the same coming up. Lots of sunshine tomorrow. Still see a few showers in the south and out west as well. It really will be on and off storm chances throughout the state for the rest of the week. As we look at your extended forecast, things staying in the 80s and 90s for the northeast, bringing just a little bit of rain on Thursday, but at least staying consistent temperature wise all the way through early next week. Southeast seeing more of the same. Once you get through today, it's nothing but mostly 80s all the way through next Monday, a few days where it will pop up above 90. I'm afraid you're not going to get quite as much of the much needed precipitation. You might not see any rain over the next week in the southeast. Central also seeing 80s and 90s. Thursday is the best chance for rain for most of us, as we'll be starting to warm up a little bit as we get into Sunday and to Monday, but not nearly the scorchers that we have seen over the past few days and today. Northwest still going to be the hottest part of the state. You won't be seeing the dangerous heat, but it will be 90s and 100s all the way through next week, with showers and storms for you Tuesday and Wednesday, your best chances for that. And the southwest, also one of the warmer parts of Nebraska there. You'll get a little bit of respite on Tuesday, and then it's back up into the 90s all the way through next week. So again, one more day of extreme heat today. Stay safe. Get ready for more on and off storms throughout the week and cooler temps.
6: Tragic news out of western Colorado. A Lincoln native has passed away following a deadly wildfire response. The U.S. Wildland Fire Service says 43-year-old wildland firefighter Nathan Matthews died from burn injuries suffered while battling the Knowles Fire. Matthews was part of the Rifle Hell Attack crew, one of the five firefighters caught in a burnover during the initial attack operations. Three of his crewmates died at the scene. Memorial details for Matthews were expected to be released sometime.

0: this week. Nebraska Task Force 1 on the ground in Texas, prepping for anticipated flooding along the Nueces River Basin over the next few days. Crews working with local officials in Live Oak County, tracking river gauges, launching rescue boats, and flying drones to map out the potential flood zones. First responders have also gone door-to-door warning families and marking the high-risk evacuation areas. Task force leaders say they're working around the clock to buy local residents precious time, making sure no one's caught off guard before the floodwaters rise. All this as the death toll from flooding in South Texas rose to 3 on Friday. Over 500 people have been rescued from rising waters since the flooding began there earlier this month. U.S. Congressman Mike Flood introducing new federal legislation aimed at protecting hospital visitation rights for clergy members. The PASTOR Act would require hospitals to accommodate visits from religious leaders when requested by patients during times of illness or end-of-life care. Flood said the bill was inspired by local faith leaders who said they were turned away from hospitals during the COVID-19 pandemic. If passed, the legislation would ensure clergy access remains protected even during future public health emergencies. Lawmakers, emergency officials, broadcast professionals, all sounding the alarm on the importance of AM radio. They're pushing a bill in the Senate that would require AM radio access in all new passenger cars. Sutton Parker has more.
1: Senate Bill 315 would require all vehicles in the United States to have access to AM radio. The Missouri Broadcasters Association has been meeting with Missouri lawmakers pushing for the bill and say AM radio is essential during emergencies.
2: AM radio is the backbone of the emergency alert system in the United States. 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
1: Adding that he believes manufacturers are removing the radio signal to monetize the dashboard.
2: So one way to do that is to offer subscription-based entertainment, music, and information through the dashboard. AM radio, of course, is free and over the air and would get in the way of that model.
1: When it comes to car manufacturers removing the system, Tesla says its electric motor causes heavy signal interference with AM radio frequencies. This interference makes normal AM radio reception too static and unreliable to use. Pettis County Emergency Management Director Trisha Ruda says that in rural areas, AM radio is essential as a backup form of communication.
3: I think AM radio remains important, a very important part for emergency management, and especially for people in rural areas, that when we keep this AM capability available, it's an essential part of our communication because a lot of the other communication doesn't work in our area.
0: Another fatal mass shooting in the U.S., this time in the Pacific Northwest. The latest details next, but first, your AccuWeather forecast.
4: All right, one more day of dangerous heat, and we mean it this time. Get through today, and much cooler temps are on the way. As we'll see highs in the 90s across most of the state, hottest spots going to be right along the Iowa and Kansas borders, but really everywhere is still going to be seeing dangerous heat today, heat advisories, extreme heat warnings, because that heat index with the humidity is going to push it well above 105, 110, some places even close to 115 today. So keep practicing those extreme heat measures today. Tonight dropping down into the 60s, mostly in the north, and out west 70s for the south and the east. Going to be seeing a few showers and storms for pretty much the western half of the state tonight, and that's going to bring cooler temps tomorrow. 80s and 90s all across Nebraska, and our fair share of sunshine tomorrow as well.
0: Seattle's mayor says a suspect was taken into police custody after at least 3 people were killed in a shooting yesterday. Multiple others, including a 2-year-old child, were injured. Reed Binion has more.
5: I jumped the fence quickly and I ran.
6: And we saw people storming through the area.
7: Witnesses reacting after a deadly mass shooting in Seattle. It happened Sunday at the Seattle Center, about a block from the city's iconic Space Needle.
5: I saw

0: families, kids, everyone just like running out of the fair.
1: The shots rang out at an annual food festival that features hundreds of local vendors and live music performances.
2: There was one volley which we heard. A lot of people didn't react at first because we thought, oh, it must be firecrackers or something. But then there was a second volley.
1: Two witnesses at the festival said they heard 7 to 8 shots, with another person saying he heard even more.
3: I would say at least 2 dozen shots. Mm. It was multiple. It sounded like an automatic weapon.
1: According to officials, at least 3 people have been killed. Several others were hospitalized, the youngest just 2 years old. Harborview Medical Center said late Sunday that all patients suffered gunshot wounds. In addition to local police and first responders, officers from several agencies, including the FBI, were on scene after the shooting. I'm Reed Binion reporting.
4: Nebraska Public Power District is one step closer to deciding on the location of a new transmission line between Aurora and Central City. Residents had a chance last week to weigh in before the final route is selected. NPPD hosted a public open house in Aurora as part of the next phase of its proposed 14-mile transmission line project. Engineers presented 3 potential routes connecting Aurora and Central City.
5: It's really an information gathering process at this point. We'll take the feedback and information we gather today and we'll come up with a proposed route. And then that proposed route will be presented at a public hearing, which is a little bit more of an official format where we explain why we chose the route and where it's going to go.
4: NPPD says feedback from property owners can influence details like where the line ends up being placed and help engineers avoid trees, wells, and other obstacles whenever possible. Anyone who couldn't attend the open house can still review the proposed routes and submit comments through a virtual open house on the utility's website. Now, the city of Fairbury officially has a new home for its city council and city employees, plus space the city hopes can be used as a home base for budding business owners or temporary workspaces. Tim Hackett gives us a look.
6: The Fairbury City Council has been meeting and city employees have been working in their new space since March. But this week, the new building was formally opened up to allow the public to tour the city's new headquarters, located right across the street from the building which had housed the city's old headquarters since 1959, which they know since they found a newspaper article about the opening of the previous space when they were moving into the new one.
7: It's such an upgrade from across the street, you know, the technology in the building now and everything that we have is just great. And I think it's going to be a good thing for the community. Everybody that toured it today really seemed impressed with what they were seeing and compared to what we had across the street.
6: Bankrolled in part through COVID-era funds that were set to expire, the new building houses the council chambers, the code enforcement command center, and a direct place for citizens to fill out forms or pay bills. But the building was largely made possible through a relationship with the Nebraska Department of Economic Development, which stipulated that the space must include rooms for fledgling small businesses to meet and grow.
7: It's a pretty cool thing for Fairbury, I think, to have these offices available for anybody that's want a startup business and they need an office to get started and do their business out of, or we can rent an office out by the day, by the hour, by the week.
6: With the faces of all of Fairbury's former mayors dating all the way back to 1887 adorning the walls, Fairbury's current mayor, Kelly Davis, believes there is potential for the incubation space to benefit a county even with a population of just a few thousand.
7: I think it's out there. I really do. I've heard people say, you know, if I just had a place, you know, I can't afford to buy a building or rent a whole building. They couldn't set up shop in here necessarily, but they'd have a place to make the plan, get things going, get people hired, do interviews.
6: In Fairbury, Tim Hackett, News Channel Nebraska.
4: The former and current students came together to walk the halls of Norfolk Catholic over the weekend as part of their centennial celebration, marking 100 years since the school first opened. Norfolk Catholic offering tours of the facilities for people to reconnect with their alma mater. Items like old trophies, yearbooks, pictures, uniforms, all on display in the gym. Some could even be brought home by alumni or Norfolk Catholic stakeholders. The celebration took place ahead of their annual alumni reunion. The centennial committee members say they're excited to people getting in touch with their high school memories.
8: Most people don't realize that Norfolk Catholic's alumni have gone to 44 states and multiple

0: countries. I'm looking forward to an event like this where we've already talked to alumni from Arizona, for example, and I've talked to international alumni who plan to come to this event.
1: The Centennial Celebration also held a golf tournament Saturday morning. Following the tours of the high school,

0: Korean War Monument rededication ceremony.
1: I think it's really cool to see the unification of that message of how we appreciate our veterans. And so they have one place to go, whatever era that you might have served in.
0: After the American Legion Post 84 talked with the City of Columbus and the Parks Department, the monument was moved in March to Freedom Park, and now stands next to the 9/11 Memorial and the Higgins Memorial, which honors veterans from foreign wars. President of the Higgins Memorial Foundation, Dennis Hirschbrenner, said the monument was moved from Bell Tower Park to Freedom Park to help veterans and citizens alike visit it more easily.
2: It was in a particular location that was not very accessible and was not very visible. And so we moved it to this location, which we believe is a much better setting for it because it fits in well with the Higgins Memorial and the Freedom Park.
0: For some attendees, this ceremony hit close to home. Members of the Seidel family gathered together to honor their relative Raymond Seidel, who died in the Korean War. And now, thanks to the new location, it just became much easier for the Seidels to visit their fallen hero. According to the National Department of Veterans Affairs, about 55,000 Nebraskans served alongside Seidel in the Korean War, and only 2,400 are still living today. As the number of living Korean War veterans continues to decline, organizers said preserving their legacy becomes even more important for future generations.
2: I think the single most important message is freedom is not free.
0: In Columbus, Oliver Begeman, News Channel Nebraska.
3: A Lincoln woman is proving you never give up on a lost pet after being reunited with her dog more than 5 years after he went missing. Immaculata Jackman says Chong escaped home in 2021. Despite the years passing, she says she never stopped driving through her old neighborhood hoping to spot him. Then last week, Chong was found behind a truck stop in Indiana, more than 600 miles away. A microchip led shelter staff back to Jackman.
4: My friend sent me the post and I just couldn't believe it. Never lose hope because it's been 5 years and we found him.
3: Jackman immediately drove to Indiana to pick him up, brought Chong's brother Chi-Chi along for the ride. After a brief waiting period, Chong was cleared to return home. The entire family now safely back in Lincoln. We're seeing extreme heat around Nebraska again, maybe even some thunderstorms out west. Details next in your AccuWeather forecast. 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
6: News for one more day as we'll be seeing those heat advisories and extreme heat warnings all across the state with the heat index and the humidity pushing it up to 105, 110, some places even close to 115. Check your local forecast. But really, no matter where you are, practice those extreme heat measures. Stay hydrated. Stay indoors as much as you can in the AC. Check on the elderly, the kids, and the pets. And we get through today, it's going to be smooth sailing the rest of the week, at least temperature-wise. 90s for most of the north and the west. 100s for the south and the east, and again, that is before the heat index. Tonight, dropping down into the 60s for the north and the western part of the state, 70s for the rest of Nebraska. Going to be seeing some showers and storms in that south central area and out in the panhandle as well. There is a possibility of some severe weather, but at least some strong storms are on their way for tonight with some high winds, a slight chance of hail. As we get into tomorrow, things still warm, but much more typical for July. 80s for most of the southern half of the state, 90s for the northern half. Lots of sunshine again tomorrow. Still a few showers and storms out in the panhandle, but expect things to stay cool with some on and off storm chances throughout the week. We'll have more of that coming up in your extended forecast.
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12: Sent a letter to the state of Nebraska saying nearly 220 people will likely be out of a job by August 25th. The letter states all operations at the facility will cease by then. None of the affected employees will have a job with the corporation after. This is the second meat plant to close this year in Nebraska, joining the Tyson Foods plant, where more than 3,500 people were impacted by a loss of work. Another heat wave gripping parts of the country, and when temperatures soar this high, more people turn on their air conditioning to keep cool. Well, that extra usage puts a strain on the country's electrical system. The Energy Department is taking action to try to prevent blackouts from happening. They've issued an emergency order to keep Americans in Nebraska and 16 other states powered during the heat wave. The order directs the Southwest Power Pool to take steps to help keep the electricity flowing. Energy Secretary Chris White said the Trump administration is also tapping into unused backup generation to make sure there's no disruption in service. The order took effect yesterday and is expected to end on August 3rd. The Pentagon has updated its war casualty database, showing the total number of U.S. troops wounded in the war with Iran has surpassed 600. Defense Department figures show 18 service members have died, and over 600 have been wounded

0: since its operations began in February. Officials also restored four service members killed last week who'd briefly disappeared from the database following what the government said were data glitches. The update follows scrutiny from lawmakers and media outlets over fluctuating totals. As the war with Iran rages on, meanwhile, oil and gas prices rising again. The war significantly slowed global oil production. And as Jen Sullivan reports, the low supply and high demand are driving up prices.
1: Drivers are paying more for gas once again, and experts worry prices could remain high until the U.S. and Iran war ends.
2: We're in a very critical situation.
1: Oil topped $100 a barrel on Thursday for the first time since May. As of Sunday, the national average for a gallon of regular gas was $4.11. That's up 21 cents from a month ago and nearly a dollar more than a year ago, according to AAA.
3: I think the last few days of military action we've seen from the United States and from Iran is really meant to increase each side's leverage.
1: As the violence between the U.S. and Iran escalates, oil operators are worried to travel through the Strait of Hormuz due to safety concerns. And that's having a significant impact on global oil production.
2: When the war started, there were still some levels of reserves, but we've been drawing down on that.
1: Since the war began, there have been multiple efforts by the U.S. and Iran to negotiate a peace deal. But so far, nothing permanent has been finalized.
4: On the Iranian regime side, they are divided. There is internal fighting. Some are seeking the guidance of the Supreme Leader. Others want to move into a different direction.
1: President Donald Trump saying he's not ruling out more military action.
5: There's a military exit where we just keep going just the way we are, and we can even make it a heavier dose, and it's knocking out everything they have. Or there's a smarter strategy, and that's you make a deal.
1: Experts say gas prices typically go up during the summer because demand is high. People are traveling more. The low supply and high demand could keep prices high through the end of summer and beyond. I'm Jen Sullivan reporting.
0: It was a historic return to horse racing in one Nebraska town over the weekend. Details and much more next in sports. You're watching News Channel Nebraska.
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7: Extreme heat warnings and heat advisories all over the place, and it's not over yet. One more day to make it through. Make sure you're practicing those extreme heat measures, staying hydrated, staying in the shade, or especially indoors in the AC as much as you can, checking on the elderly, the kids, and the pets, because even though we've got 90s for a lot of the state in the north and out west, still you're going to have the heat index pushing it well above 100, 105, 110, some places even 115. The south and the east already seeing triple digits. That's before you factor in the humidity. So once again, stay safe today, and then we'll get much more typical temperatures for this time of year starting tomorrow. Tonight dropping down into the 60s up in the north and out west, 70s for the rest of the state. What's keeping it a little cooler out west? That would be showers and storms tonight. Some of them could be of the strong variety with some high winds and a possibility of a little bit of hail. Could be even some severe thunderstorm warnings tonight, particularly in the western half of the state. Tomorrow we'll see highs only in the 80s for most of the south, 90s for most of the north. Again, still going to be warm, but this is usually what we're seeing around this time of year. So if we can make it through today in the past few days, we know we can handle this, and we're going to get more of the same coming up. Lots of sunshine tomorrow. Still see a few showers in the south and out west as well. There really will be on and off storm chances throughout the state for the rest of the week. As we look at your extended forecast, things staying in the 80s and 90s for the northeast, bringing just a little bit of rain on Thursday, but at least staying consistent temperature wise all the way through early next week. Southeast seeing more of the same. Once you get through today, it's nothing but mostly 80s all the way through next Monday. A few days where it will pop up above 90. I'm afraid you're not going to get quite as much of the much needed precipitation. You might not see any rain over the next week in the southeast. Central also seeing 80s and 90s. Thursday is the best chance for rain for most of us, as we'll be starting to warm up a little bit as we get into Sunday and to Monday, but not nearly the scorchers that we have seen over the past few days and today. Northwest still going to be

0: the hottest part of the state. You won't be seeing the dangerous heat, but it will be 90s and 100s all the way through next week, with showers and storms for you Tuesday and Wednesday, your best chances for that. And the Southwest, also one of the warmer parts of Nebraska there. You'll get a little bit of respite on Tuesday, and then it's back up into the 90s all the way through next week. So again, one more day of extreme heat today. Stay safe. Get ready for more on and off storms throughout the week and cooler temps.
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8: We just thought we were helping her get some better sleep, and it turned out she had had cancer, and not just one, but two kinds. Her dad actually came with her to that appointment. I was like, it's pretty routine, just get her in so we can see if he also thinks she needs her tonsils out. And they called me and said, yes, Dr. Altman thinks her tonsils are enlarged, but there's another issue. When he was doing his thorough examination, masses felt different in her thyroid. And so that same day, he worked to get her in the ultrasound, and they got her right in the ultrasound and found, he described it as more nodules than actual thyroid. The day he had the call and tell me that it was cancer, he was very kind and patient with me as I asked my questions. Dr. Altman, for sure, is forever in our hearts.
9: Trust and kindness, that's what faith health means to me.

0: In winner's bracket action at Duncan Field, Creighton Prep's Omaha Bones squad took down the Lincoln East Jets 9-5, while Lincoln Southwest erased an early two-run deficit to beat Bennington 14-6. In the consolation bracket, Papillion La Vista eliminated Kearney 11-2, while the host squad Hastings stayed alive in a 14-11 slugfest win over Gretna East. The six remaining squads take the field today. There are two elimination games and then the winner's bracket game between Creighton Prep and Lincoln Southwest. And horse racing returning to Columbus for the home stretch of the summer. Oliver Begman takes us to the starting gate of the Harris Columbus Racing and Casino.
1: The sound of thundering hooves returned Friday as Harris hosted its first live horse races of the year. The opening weekend marks the beginning of a month-long racing season that organizers say is one of Harris' signature summer attractions, drawing horse racing fans from across Nebraska and its neighboring states.
2: We're excited to continue on the racing tradition that's been going on for a long time here in Columbus.
1: Running from July 24th to August 23rd, horse races will be held on Fridays and Saturdays beginning at 5 p.m. and Sundays at 2 p.m.

0: Era Senior Vice President Tim Howarth and the team of over 40 people he works with. He says the racing season has been at the top of their minds all year long.
1: We've been meeting for months now, a couple different meetings each week. I've got several different groups of teams that meet to discuss every little aspect. So hours and hours go into getting ready for the race season. We're glad it's here.
0: While hundreds of spectators see the races, organizers say the event's success depends on the work of employees across every department before the first horse reaches the starting gate.
1: It takes everybody that we have to pull this off. So down to every bartender, every groundskeeper, every cleaning employee that we have, all the ticket tellers, all of the support staff. It's a team effort.
0: This year, Harrah's added a couple new features to help add to the viewing experience. Cooling fans that spray mist are set up at tables across the racetrack, and Brew Brothers is now open for family dining or for attendees to simply cool off in the air conditioning. Another new change this year is the elimination of reserved seating for apron seating or clubhouse seats, which are now first come, first served on race day. General admission seating will remain free. In Columbus, Oliver Begeman, News Channel Nebraska.
2: And that's sports for your Monday. Stick around. We got more news and weather on the way. Thanks for joining us. Have a great day. This is News Channel Nebraska.

0: Well, hello there and good morning. It's Monday, July 27th, and you're watching News Channel Nebraska. My name's Eric McKay. Thank you so much for joining us. Hope you had a great weekend. Coming up for you this hour, another huge setback to the meatpacking industry in Nebraska. We've got the details on the way. And another heat wave gripping the country. The federal government keeping an eye on Nebraska and other states and how they're using power. Details there and much more coming up. But first, it is another day of dangerous heat around the state. Michael J. Anthony has the details now in your AccuWeather forecast.
1: All right, one more day of dangerous heat, and we mean it this time. Get through today, and much cooler temps are on the way. As we'll see, highs in the 90s across most of the state. Hottest spots going to be right along the Iowa and Kansas borders, but really everywhere is still going to be seeing dangerous heat today. Heat advisories, extreme heat warnings, because that heat index with the humidity is going to push it well above 105, 110, some places even close to 115 today. So keep practicing those extreme heat measures today. Tonight dropping down into the 60s, mostly in the north and out west, 70s for the south and the east. Going to be seeing a few showers and storms for pretty much the western half of the state tonight, and that's going to bring cooler temps tomorrow. 80s and 90s all across Nebraska, and our fair share of sunshine tomorrow as well.
0: We'll have your full forecast coming up later this hour. First, though, let's take a look at our top headlines today. An Omaha meat plant closing down for good next month. Most of the employees there expected to be laid off. Skylark Meats sent a letter to the state of Nebraska saying nearly 220 people will likely be out of a job by August 25th. The letter states all operations at the facility will cease by then. None of the affected employees will have a job with the corporation after. This is the second meat plant to close this year in Nebraska, joining the Tyson Foods plant, where more than 3,500 people were impacted by a loss of work. Another heat wave gripping parts of the country, and when temperatures soar this high, more people turn on their air conditioning to keep cool. Well, that extra usage puts a strain on the country's electrical system. The Energy Department is taking action to try to prevent blackouts from happening. They've issued an emergency order to keep Americans in Nebraska and 16 other states powered during the heat wave. The order directs the Southwest Power Pool to take steps to help keep the electricity flowing. Energy Secretary Chris White said the Trump administration is also tapping into unused backup generation to make sure there's no disruption in service. The order took effect yesterday and is expected to end on August 3rd. The Pentagon has updated its war casualty database.

0: days, showing the total number of U.S. troops wounded in the war with Iran has surpassed 600. Defense Department figures show 18 service members have died, and over 600 have been wounded since operations began in February. Officials also restored four service members killed last week who'd briefly disappeared from the database following what the government said were data glitches. The update follows scrutiny from lawmakers and media outlets over fluctuating totals. As the war with Iran rages on, meanwhile, oil and gas prices rising again. The war significantly slowed global oil production. And as Jen Sullivan reports, the low supply and high demand are driving up prices.
1: Drivers are paying more for gas once again, and experts worry prices could remain high until the U.S. and Iran war ends.
2: We're in a very critical situation.
1: Oil topped $100 a barrel on Thursday for the first time since May. As of Sunday, the national average for a gallon of regular gas was $4.11. That's up 21 cents from a month ago and nearly a dollar more than a year ago, according to AAA.
3: I think the last few days of military action we've seen from the United States and from Iran is really meant to increase each side's leverage.
1: As the violence between the U.S. and Iran escalates, oil operators are worried to travel through the Strait of Hormuz due to safety concerns, and that's having a significant impact on global oil production.
2: When the war started, there were still some levels of reserves, but we've been drawing down on that.
1: Since the war began, there have been multiple efforts by the U.S. and Iran to negotiate a peace deal, but so far, nothing permanent has been finalized.
4: On the Iranian regime side, they are divided. There is internal fighting. Some are seeking the guidance of the supreme leader. Others want to move into a different direction.
1: President Donald Trump saying he's not ruling out more military action.
5: There's a military exit where we just keep going just the way we are, and we can even make it a heavier dose, and it's knocking out everything they have. Or there's a smarter strategy that you make a deal.
1: Experts say gas prices typically go up during the summer because demand is high. People are traveling more. The low supply and high demand could keep prices high through the end of summer and beyond. I'm Jen Sullivan reporting.
0: 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You're watching News Channel Nebraska.
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13: Trust and kindness, that's what Faith Health means to me.
0: A woman ruled competent to stand trial on abuse charges has filed for a motion to get an independent medical exam. 29-year-old Tanya Greenwood's legal team filed a motion saying they believe their client suffers from a mental illness that keeps her from standing trial competently. Tanya and her husband Ryan were arrested last year after they called 911 because their baby was unresponsive. Investigators say Tanya had searched topics similar to shaken baby syndrome and the consequences of it before calling authorities. Ryan Greenwood's already serving a 65 to 80 year sentence related

0: to the case. Tanya's hearing is scheduled for tomorrow in Lancaster County District Court. The former mayor of a panhandle village has seen his case pushed back until at least September. Former Mitchell mayor Paul Merle had his pretrial continued. He's facing 3 felonies and 10 misdemeanors. Merle accused of using city equipment to haul gravel and asphalt filings to his personal shop and to a quick stop in Mitchell while not paying for the loads or for the use of the vehicle. This according to an audit done by State Auditor Mike Foley. He's also charged with using a city skid loader to haul and lay down the crushed red rock near his home. Authorities say he also used a side-by-side belonging to the city to spray weeds. Well, for those hoping for a change in the price of a pound of ground beef for a nice steak, the inventory hasn't changed much, so prices likely won't either. The U.S. Department of Ag shared the latest national numbers in its biannual report. Calving cows and heifers remain nearly the same from July last year. Most everything stayed about the same rate. The calf crop for this year expected to be down a little bit. 8.6 million anticipated to arrive before the end of the year. The largest increase was in heifers 500 pounds or more. The inventory there climbed 3%. Korean War veterans from across northeast Nebraska honored for their service over the weekend. More than 2 dozen veterans were commemorated yesterday during a special recognition ceremony at the Creighton Community Center. Veterans from Holt, Pierce, Antelope, and Knox counties gathered for lunch before getting commemorative recognition coins in appreciation of their service. State officials say recognizing those who served is one of the most rewarding parts of their jobs.
1: We're recognizing Korean War veterans today, veterans who have served, who have shared their values of America, their liberty, with over 50 million people in the Republic of Korea. And the success of South Korea is a testament to their service.
0: The department says there are about 2,400 Korean War veterans still living in Nebraska. In all, 25 veterans were recognized during yesterday's event. 18 of them were able to attend in person. We have some sad news to bring you regarding one of our own here at News Channel Nebraska. Chief forecaster Kent Boughton has passed away following a battle with cancer. His family announced on social media he died peacefully yesterday at the age of 69. Kent was a broadcasting icon in Nebraska, started with us at News Channel Nebraska back in March of 2025. But he spent 50 years as a broadcaster, tracing his roots to a Grand Island radio station as a 15-year-old. The biggest chunk of his career spent as a TV forecaster serving central Nebraska. He'll be remembered for his kindness, his charisma, his dedication, his passion for delivering the weather, always apparent, even as cancer slowed him down. He's a Nebraska Broadcasters Association Hall of Famer, listed his live coverage of the 1980 tornado outbreak in Grand Island as a defining moment of his career. Our hearts go out to his wife, Marcy, and his entire family. Kent will be deeply missed.
2: Nebraska Tour, rich in patriotic pride, history, and hometown charm. Discover veteran memorials, museums, and historic markers. Meet the people of Ewing and stay a while.
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3: Welcome back to News Channel Nebraska. Let's take a look at some other top stories from around the state today. Several vehicles were involved in a crash at a busy intersection. Several injuries. One person taken to the hospital. It happened at the intersection of 13th Street and Highway 281 in Grand Island. Police told News Channel Nebraska a minivan heading south and an SUV going north both had the same goal in mind, getting to their destination ahead of a red light. Authorities say an SUV was trying to go left on a yellow as a minivan was trying to get through the light before it switched. Police say one person was taken to an area hospital with unspecified injuries. Rescue officials battled a grass fire on the interstate near the Minden exit. The call first came out about 11 a.m. yesterday. Pictures from Nebraska 511 show it spreading over the course of 10 to 20 minutes before firefighters were able to get to the scene. Firefighters eventually able to get a couple of smaller rigs there to put water down and get the blaze out. Authorities say the cause of the fire likely started by someone driving west who tossed a cigarette out the window, or someone in the west lanes who had a loose chain while towing that threw sparks on the dry grass. A panhandle couple charged with burning down the house they lived in have had their cases moved to district court. 36-year-old Brianna Abel and 42-year-old Spencer Abel both arrested on arson charges in Kimball County. Investigators say surveillance footage showed the two leaving in a vehicle 5 minutes before authorities arrived to their home in Kimball. Authorities say when they got a hold of Brianna, she admitted to using a torch and paper towels to start the fire on the living room couch. Brianna will be back in court in September. Spencer is due back next week. He also faces separate possession of a controlled substance charge. That case set for a hearing on August 16th. Turning tragedy into triumphant return for a town situated between two tri-cities, it's being dubbed as a first-of-its-kind multi-generational community center. Wood River had to evacuate and eventually close its nursing home after the floods of 2019. The 25,000-square-foot building was vacant before the owner sold to the city at a friendly price. It's taken a few years to put all the pieces in place and get the finances in line before they were ready to unveil the new building called Legacy Station. It features a senior center, library, food pantry, and childcare all under one roof.
4: And we put in the Stick Creek Educational Center, and it was opened by 2021.
5: Each of the organizations will have about three times as much space as they used to.
6: We are super pumped to have this awesome space with the books and the toys and the meeting rooms.
3: The Nebraska Department of Economic Development says Wood River raised $1.5 million in local funding matching with grants to help complete the Legacy Station. Heat indexes expected to rise well above 100 again today. Details next in your AccuWeather forecast. This is News Channel Nebraska.
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14: Hey folks, there with the extreme heat warnings and heat advisories all over the place, and it's not over yet. One more day to make it through. Make sure you're practicing those extreme heat measures, staying hydrated, staying in the shade, or especially indoors in the AC as much as you can, checking on the elderly, the kids, and the pets, because even though we've got 90s for a lot of the state in the north and out west, still, you're going to have the heat index pushing it well above 100, 105, 110, some places even 115. The south and the east already seeing triple digits. That's before you factor in the humidity. So once again, stay safe today, and then we'll get much more typical temperatures for this time of year starting tomorrow. Tonight, dropping down into the 60s up in the north and out west, 70s for the rest of the state. What's keeping it a little cooler out west? That would be showers and storms tonight. Some of them could be of the strong variety with some high winds and a possibility of a little bit of hail. Could be even some severe thunderstorm warnings tonight, particularly in the western half of the state. Tomorrow we'll see highs only in the 80s for most of the south, 90s for most of the north. Again, still going to be warm, but this is usually what we're seeing around this time of year. So if we can make it through today in the past few days, we know we can handle this, and we're going to get more of the same coming up. Lots of sunshine tomorrow. Still see a few showers in the south and out west as well. It really will be on and off storm chances throughout the state for the rest of the week. As we look at your extended forecast, things staying in the 80s and 90s for the northeast, bringing just a little bit of rain on Thursday, but at least staying consistent temperature-wise all the way through early next week. Southeast seeing more of the same once you get through today. It's nothing but mostly 80s all the way through next Monday, a few days where it will pop up above 90. I'm afraid you're not going to get quite as much of the much-needed precipitation. You might not see any rain over the next week in the southeast. Central also seeing 80s and 90s. Thursday is the best chance for rain for most of us, as we'll be starting to warm up a little bit as we get into Sunday and to Monday, but not nearly the scorchers that we have seen over the past few days and today. Northwest still going to be the hottest part of the state. You won't be seeing the dangerous heat, but it will be 90s and 100s all the way through next week, with showers and storms for you Tuesday and Wednesday, your best chances for that. And the southwest, also one of the warmer parts of Nebraska there. You'll get a little bit of respite on Tuesday, and then it's back up into the 90s all the way through next week. So again, one more day of extreme heat today. Stay safe. Get ready for more on and off storms throughout the week and cooler temps.
3: Tragic news out of western Colorado. A Lincoln native has passed away following a deadly wildfire response. The U.S. Wildland Fire Service says 43-year-old wildland firefighter Nathan Matthews died from burn injuries suffered while battling the Knowles Fire. Matthews was part of the Rifle Hell Attack crew, one of the 5 firefighters caught in a burnover during the initial attack operations. 3 of his crewmates died at the scene. Memorial details for Matthews are expected to be released sometime this week.

0: Nebraska Task Force 1 on the ground in Texas, prepping for anticipated flooding along the Nueces River Basin over the next few days. Crews working with local officials in Live Oak County, tracking river gauges, launching rescue boats, and flying drones to map out the potential flood zones. First responders have also gone door-to-door warning families and marking the high-risk evacuation areas. Task force leaders say they're working around the clock to buy local residents precious time, making sure no one's caught off guard before the floodwaters rise. All this as the death toll from flooding in South Texas rose to 3 on Friday. Over 500 people have been rescued from rising waters since the flooding began there earlier this month. U.S. Congressman Mike Flood introducing new federal legislation aimed at protecting hospital visitation rights for clergy members. The PASTOR Act would require hospitals to accommodate visits from religious leaders when requested by patients during times of illness or end-of-life care. Flood said the bill was inspired by local faith leaders who said they were turned away from hospitals during the COVID-19 pandemic. If passed, the legislation would ensure clergy access remains protected even during future public health emergencies. Another fatal mass shooting in the U.S., this time in the Pacific Northwest. The latest details next, but first, your AccuWeather forecast.
1: All right, one more day of dangerous heat, and we mean it this time. Get through today, and much cooler temps are on the way. As we'll see, highs in the 90s across most of the state. Hottest spots going to be right along the Iowa and Kansas borders, but really everywhere is still going to be seeing dangerous heat today. Heat advisories, extreme heat warnings, because that heat index with the humidity is going to push it well above 105, 110, some places even close to 115 today. So keep practicing those extreme heat measures today. Tonight, dropping down into the 60s, mostly in the north, and out west, 70s for the south and the east. Going to be seeing a few showers and storms for pretty much the western half of the state tonight, and that's going to bring cooler temps tomorrow, 80s and 90s all across Nebraska, and our fair share of sunshine tomorrow as well.
0: Mayor says a suspect was taken into police custody after at least 3 people were killed in a shooting yesterday. Multiple others, including a 2-year-old child, were injured. Reed Binion has more.
2: I jumped the fence quickly and I ran.
3: And we saw people storming through the area.
4: Witnesses reacting after a deadly mass shooting in Seattle. It happened Sunday at the Seattle Center, about a block from the city's iconic Space Needle.
2: I saw families, kids, everyone just like running out of the fair.
4: The shots rang out at an annual food festival that features hundreds of local vendors and live music performances.
3: There was one volley which we heard. A lot of people didn't react at first because we thought, oh, it must be firecrackers or something. But then there was a second volley.
4: 2 witnesses at the festival said they heard 7 to 8 shots, with another person saying he heard even more.
5: I would say at least 24 shots. It was multiple. It sounded like an automatic weapon.
4: According to officials, at least 3 people have been killed. Several others were hospitalized, the youngest just 2 years old. Harborview Medical Center said late Sunday that all patients suffered gunshot wounds. In addition to local police and first responders, officers from several agencies, including the FBI, were on scene after the shooting. I'm Reed Binion reporting.
0: Nebraska Public Power District is one step closer to deciding on the location of a new transmission line between Aurora and Central City. Residents had a chance last week to weigh in before the final route is selected. NPPD hosted a public open house in Aurora as part of the next phase of its proposed 14-mile transmission line project. Engineers presented 3 potential routes connecting Aurora and Central City.
6: It's really an information gathering process at this point. We'll take the feedback and information we gather today and we'll come up with a proposed route, and then that proposed route will be presented at a public hearing, which is a little bit more of an official format where we explain why we chose the route and where it's going to go.
0: NPPD says feedback from property owners can influence details like where the line ends up being placed and help engineers avoid trees, wells, and other obstacles whenever possible.

0: possible. Anyone who couldn't attend the open house can still review the proposed routes and submit comments through a virtual open house on the utility's website. Now, the city of Fairbury officially has a new home for its city council and city employees, plus space the city hopes can be used as a home base for budding business owners or temporary workspaces. Tim Hackett gives us a look.
1: The Fairbury City Council has been meeting and city employees have been working in their new space since March. But this week, the new building was formally opened up to allow the public to tour the city's new headquarters, located right across the street from the building which had housed the city's old headquarters since 1959, which they know since they found a newspaper article about the opening of the previous space when they were moving into the new one.
2: It's such an upgrade from across the street, the technology in the building now and everything that we have is just great. And I think it's going to be a good thing for the community. Everybody that toured it today really seemed impressed with what they were seeing and compared to what we had across the street.
1: Bankrolled in part through COVID-era funds that were set to expire, the new building houses the council chambers, the code enforcement command center, and a direct place for citizens to fill out forms or pay bills. But the building was largely made possible through a relationship with the Nebraska Department of Economic Development, which stipulated that the space must include rooms for fledgling small businesses to meet and grow.
2: It's a pretty cool thing for Fairbury, I think, to have these offices available for anybody that's wanting a startup business and they need an office to get started and do their business out of, or we can rent an office out by the day, by the hour, by the week.
1: With the faces of all of Fairbury's former mayors dating all the way back to 1887 adorning the walls, Fairbury's current mayor, Kelly Davis, believes there is potential for the incubation space to benefit a county even with a population of just a few thousand.
2: I think it's out there. I really do. I've heard people say, if I just had a place, I can't afford to buy a building or rent a whole building. They couldn't set up shop in here necessarily, but they'd have a place to make the plan, get things going, get people hired, do interviews.
1: In Fairbury, Tim Hackett, News Channel Nebraska.
0: The former and current students came together to walk the halls of Norfolk Catholic over the weekend as part of their centennial celebration, marking 100 years since the school first opened. Norfolk Catholic offering tours of the facilities for people to reconnect with their alma mater. Items like old trophies, yearbooks, pictures, uniforms, all on display in the gym. Some could even be brought home by alumni or Norfolk Catholic stakeholders. The celebration took place ahead of their annual alumni reunion. The centennial committee members say they're excited to people getting in touch with their high school memories.
3: Most people don't realize that Norfolk Catholic's alumni have gone to 44 states and multiple countries. I'm looking forward to an event like this where we've already talked to alumni from Arizona, for example, and I've talked to international alumni who plan to come to this event.
0: The centennial celebration also held a golf tournament Saturday morning. Following the tours of the high schools, a mass was held at St. Mary's Church, followed by a burger bash in Burns Gym. Veterans and families gathered in Columbus to honor those who served as a memorial moves to a more accessible location. Oliver Begeman has more.
4: When the rockets red glare.
5: People from across Nebraska gathered at Columbus's Andrew Higgins National Memorial on Saturday morning as American Legion Post 84 hosted the Korean War Monument Rededication Ceremony.
6: I think it's really cool to see the unification of that message of how we appreciate our veterans. And so they have one place to go, whatever era that you might have served in.
5: After the American Legion Post 84 talked with the City of Columbus and the Parks Department, the monument was moved in March to Freedom Park and now stands next to the 9/11 Memorial and the Higgins Memorial, which honors veterans from foreign wars. President of the Higgins Memorial Foundation, Dennis Hirschbrenner, said the monument was moved from Bell Tower Park to Freedom Park to help veterans and citizens alike visit it more easily.
7: It was in a particular location that was not very accessible and was not very visible. And so we moved it to this location, which we believe is a much better setting for it because it fits in well with the Higgins Memorial and the Freedom Park.
5: For some attendees,

As this ceremony hit close to home, members of the Seidel family gathered together to honor their relative Raymond Seidel, who died in the Korean War. And now, thanks to the new location, it just became much easier for the

0: Woman is proving you never give up on a lost pet after being reunited with her dog more than 5 years after he went missing. Immaculata Jackman says Chong escaped home in 2021. Despite the years passing, she says she never stopped driving through her old neighborhood hoping to spot him. Then last week, Chong was found behind a truck stop in Indiana, more than 600 miles away. A microchip led shelter staff back to Jackman.
1: My friend sent me the post, and I just couldn't believe it. Never lose hope, because it's been 5 years, and we found him.
0: Jackman immediately drove to Indiana to pick him up, brought Chong's brother Chi-Chi along for the ride. After a brief waiting period, Chong was cleared to return home. The entire family now safely back in Lincoln. Well, we're seeing extreme heat around Nebraska again, maybe even some thunderstorms out west. Details next in your AccuWeather forecast. 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
2: Continues for one more day as we'll be seeing those heat advisories and extreme heat warnings all across the state, with the heat index and the humidity pushing it up to 105, 110, some places even close to 115. Check your local forecast. But really, no matter where you are, practice those extreme heat measures. Stay hydrated, stay indoors as much as you can in the AC. Check on the elderly, the kids, and the pets. And we get through today, it's going to be smooth sailing the rest of the week, at least temperature wise. 90s for most of the north and the west, 100s for the south and the east. And again, that is before the heat index. Tonight, dropping down into the 60s for the north and the western part of the state, 70s for the rest of Nebraska. Going to be seeing some showers and storms in that south central area and out in the panhandle as well. There is a possibility of some severe weather, but at least some strong storms are on their way for tonight, with some high winds, a slight chance of hail. As we get into tomorrow, things still warm, but much more typical for July. 80s for most of the southern half of the state, 90s for the northern half. Lots of sunshine again tomorrow. Still a few showers and storms out in the panhandle, but expect things to stay cool with some on and off storm chances throughout the week. We'll have more of that coming up in your extended forecast.
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4: Welcome back to News Channel Nebraska. Let's take another look at our top stories today. An Omaha meat plant closing down for good next month. Most of the employees there expected to be laid off. Skylark Meats sent a letter to the state of Nebraska saying nearly 220 people will likely be out of a job by August 25th. The letter states all operations at the facility will cease by then. None of the affected employees will have a job with the corporation after. This is the second meat plant to close this year in Nebraska, joining the Tyson Foods plant, where more than 3,500 people were impacted by a loss of work. Another heat wave gripping parts of the country, and when temperatures soar this high, more people turn on their air conditioning to keep cool. Well, that extra usage puts a strain on the country's electrical system. The Energy Department is taking action to try to prevent blackouts from happening. They've issued an emergency order to keep Americans in Nebraska and 16 other states powered during the heat wave. The order directs the Southwest Power Pool to take steps to help keep the electricity flowing. Energy Secretary Chris White said the Trump administration is also tapping into unused backup generation to make sure there's no disruption in service. The order took effect yesterday and is expected to end on August 3rd. The Pentagon has updated its war casualty database, showing the total number of U.S. troops wounded in the war with Iran has surpassed 600. Defense Department figures show 18 service members have died, and over 600 have been wounded since operations began in February. Officials also restored four service members killed last week who'd briefly disappeared from the database following what the government said were data glitches. The update follows scrutiny from lawmakers and media outlets over fluctuating totals. As the war with Iran rages on, meanwhile, oil and gas prices rising again. The war significantly slowed global oil production. And as Jen Sullivan reports, the low supply and high demand are driving up prices.
5: Drivers are paying more for gas once again, and experts worry prices could remain high until the U.S. and Iran war ends.
6: We're in a very critical situation.
5: Oil topped $100 a barrel on Thursday for the first time since May. As of Sunday, the national average for a gallon of regular gas was $4.11. That's up 21 cents from a month ago and nearly a dollar more than a year ago, according to AAA.
7: I think the last few days of military action we've seen from the United States and from Iran is really meant to increase each side's leverage.
5: As the violence between the U.S. and Iran escalates, oil operators are worried to travel through the Strait of Hormuz due to safety concerns. And that's having a significant impact on global oil production.
6: When the war started, there were still some levels of reserves, but we've been drawing down on that.
5: Since the war began, there have been multiple efforts by the U.S. and Iran to negotiate.

0: negotiate a peace deal, but so far nothing permanent has been finalized.
1: On the Iranian regime side, they are divided. There is internal fighting. Some are seeking the guidance of the supreme leader. Others want to move into a different direction.
0: President Donald Trump saying he's not ruling out more military action.
2: There's a military exit where we just keep going just the way we are, and we can even make it a heavier dose, and it's knocking out everything they have. Or there's a smarter strategy, and that's you make a deal.
0: Experts say gas prices typically go up during the summer because demand is high. People are traveling more. The low supply and high demand could keep prices high through the end of summer and beyond. I'm Jen Sullivan reporting.
3: It was a historic return to horse racing in one Nebraska town over the weekend. Details and much more next in sports. You're watching News Channel Nebraska.
4: Hey folks, there with the extreme heat warnings and heat advisories all over the place, and it's not over yet. One more day to make it through. Make sure you're practicing those extreme heat measures. Staying hydrated, staying in the shade, or especially indoors in the AC as much as you can, checking on the elderly, the kids, and the pets, because even though we've got 90s for a lot of the state in the north and out west, still you're going to have the heat index pushing it well above 100, 105, 110, some places even 115. The south and the east already seeing triple digits. That's before you factor in the humidity. So once again, stay safe today, and then we'll get much more typical temperatures for this time of year starting tomorrow. Tonight dropping down into the 60s up in the north and out west, 70s for the rest of the state. What's keeping it a little cooler out west? That would be showers and storms tonight. Some of them could be of the strong variety with some high winds and a possibility of a little bit of hail. Could be even some severe thunderstorm warnings tonight, particularly in the western half of the state. Tomorrow we'll see highs only in the 80s for most of the south, 90s for most of the north. Again, still going to be warm, but this is usually what we're seeing around this time of year. So if we can make it through today in the past few days, we know we can handle this, and we're going to get more of the same coming up. Lots of sunshine tomorrow. Still see a few showers in the south and out west as well. There really will be on and off storm chances throughout the state for the rest of the week. As we look at your extended forecast, things staying in the 80s and 90s for the northeast, bringing just a little bit of rain on Thursday, but at least staying consistent temperature wise all the way through early next week. Southeast seeing more of the same. Once you get through today, it's nothing but mostly 80s all the way through next Monday. A few days where it will pop up above 90. I'm afraid you're not going to get quite as much of the much needed precipitation. You might not see any rain over the next week in the southeast. Central also seeing 80s and 90s. Thursday is the best chance for rain for most of us, as we'll be starting to warm up a little bit as we get into Sunday and to Monday, but not nearly the scorchers that we have seen over the past few days and today. Northwest still going to be the hottest part of the state. You won't be seeing the dangerous heat, but it will be 90s and 100s all the way through next week, with showers and storms for you Tuesday and Wednesday, your best chances for that. And the southwest, also one of the warmer parts of Nebraska there. You'll get a little bit of respite on Tuesday, and then it's back up into the 90s all the way through next week. So again, one more day of extreme heat today. Stay safe, get ready for more on and off storms throughout the week and cooler temps.
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6: Dan Osborne says he's one of us,
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5: Deficit to beat Bennington 14-6. In the consolation bracket, Papillion La Vista eliminated Kearney 11-2, while the host squad Hastings stayed alive in a 14-11 slugfest win over Gretna East. The six remaining squads take the field today. There are two elimination games and then the winner's bracket game between Creighton Prep and Lincoln Southwest. And horse racing returning to Columbus for the home stretch of the summer. Oliver Begman takes us to the starting gate of the Harris Columbus Racing and Casino.
6: The sound of thundering hooves returned Friday as Harris hosted its first live horse races of the year. The opening weekend marks the beginning of a month-long racing season that organizers say is one of Harris' signature summer attractions, drawing horse racing fans from across Nebraska and its neighboring states.
7: We're excited to continue on the racing tradition that's been going on for a long time here in Columbus.
6: Running from July 24th to August 23rd, horse races will be held on Fridays and Saturdays beginning at 5 p.m. and Sundays at 2 p.m. For Harris Senior Vice President Tim Howarth and the team of over 40 people he works with, he says the racing season has been at the top of their minds all year long.
7: We've been meeting for months now, a couple different meetings each week. I've got several different groups of teams that meet to discuss every little aspect. So hours and hours go into getting ready for the race season. We're glad it's here.
6: While hundreds of spectators see the races, organizers say the event's success depends on the work of employees across every department before the first horse reaches the starting gate.
7: It takes everybody that we have to pull this off. So down to every bartender, every groundskeeper, every cleaning employee that we have, all the ticket tellers, all of the support staff, it's a team effort.
6: This year, Harris added a couple new features to help add to the viewing experience. Cooling fans that spray mist are set up at tables across the racetrack, and Brew Brothers is now open for family dining or for attendees to simply cool off in the air conditioning. Another new change this year is the elimination of reserved seating for apron seating or clubhouse seats, which are now first come, first served on race day. General admission seating will remain free. In Columbus, Oliver Begeman, News Channel Nebraska.
5: And that's sports for your Monday. Stick around. We got more news and weather on the way. Thanks for joining us. Have a great day. This is News Channel Nebraska. Well, hello there and good morning. It is 8 o'clock Central Time, 7 o'clock Mountain on a Monday, July 27th, and you're watching News Channel Nebraska. My name's Eric

0: McKay, thank you so much for joining us. Hope your day's off to a good start. Coming up for you this hour, another huge setback to the meatpacking industry in Nebraska. Details on this latest announcement coming up. And another heat wave gripping the country. The federal government now saying it's keeping an eye on Nebraska and other states' power usage. Details there and much more coming up. But first, it is another day of dangerous heat today. Michael J. Anthony has the details now in your AccuWeather forecast.
1: All right, one more day of dangerous heat, and we mean it this time. Get through today, and much cooler temps are on the way. As we'll see highs in the 90s across most of the state, hottest spots going to be right along the Iowa and Kansas borders, but really everywhere is still going to be seeing dangerous heat today, heat advisories, extreme heat warnings, because that heat index with the humidity is going to push it well above 105, 110, some places even close to 115 today. So keep practicing those extreme heat measures today. Tonight dropping down into the 60s, mostly in the north, and out west, 70s for the south and the east. Going to be seeing a few showers and storms for pretty much the western half of the state tonight, and that's going to bring cooler temps tomorrow, 80s and 90s all across Nebraska, and our fair share of sunshine tomorrow as well.
0: Sunny start to the day, extreme heat warning in effect in Wayne, Nebraska, as you see the Wayne Sky Cam there. 74 right now, already feels like 88 because of the humidity. Highs today 97, but heat index well over 100 this afternoon. Things will be cooling down. We're keeping our eye, though, on the potential for some storms that could be hitting the state this week. We've got those details on the way in your full AccuWeather forecast. That's coming up later this hour. Your live mass is on the way in just a few minutes. First, though, let's get you back to news, beginning with another setback for Nebraska's meatpacking industry. An Omaha meat plant closing down for good next month, and most of its employees will be laid off. Skylark Meats sent a letter to the state of Nebraska saying nearly 220 people will likely be out of a job by August 25th. The letter says all operations at the facility will cease by then. None of the affected employees will have a job with the corporation afterward. This is the second meat plant to close this year in Nebraska, joining the Tyson Foods plant, where more than 3,500 people were impacted by losing their jobs in Lexington. Well, another heat wave gripping parts of the country. And when temperatures soar this high, more people turn on the air conditioning to keep cool. And that extra usage puts a strain on the country's electrical system. The Energy Department taking action to try to prevent blackouts from happening. It's issued an emergency order to keep Americans in Nebraska and 16 other states powered during the heat wave. The order directs the Southwest Power Pool to take steps to help keep the electricity flowing. Energy Secretary Chris Wright said the Trump administration is also tapping into unused backup generation to make sure there's no disruption in service. The order took effect on Sunday and is expected to end on August 3rd. Some buildings keeping their doors open longer to offer folks a chance to beat the heat. Matt Talbot Kitchen, an outreach in North Lincoln, says they're accommodating guest safety during the dangerous heat, offering showers, clean clothes, ice, and water throughout the day. Officials at Matt Talbot say the expanded services are made possible through community support.
2: Our guests are living in this, and so we really want to make sure they have a place where we're doing extra showers today, we're doing extra laundry today, we're making sure that they have access to ice and water all day. It's not just about their physical health, which is crucial, it's also about making sure they feel welcome somewhere.
0: The heat wave's been rough on the Matt Talbot organization as well. They're currently operating with a malfunctioning air conditioning system that's required staff to bring in supplemental cooling equipment. Nebraska Task Force 1 on the ground in Texas, prepping for potential flooding along the Nueces River Basin over the next few days. Crews working with local officials in Live Oak County, tracking river gauges, launching rescue boats, and flying drones to map out potential flood zones. First responders have also gone door-to-door warning families and marking the high-risk evacuation areas. Task force leaders say they're working around the clock to buy local residents precious time, making sure no one's caught off guard before the floodwaters rise. All this

0: after the death toll from flooding in South Texas rose to 3 on Friday. Over 500 people have now been rescued from rising waters since the flooding began earlier this month. Nebraska's two largest cities are making it easier for homeowners to add accessory dwelling units to their properties. You might have heard them referred to as mother-in-law suites or backyard cottages. But ADUs are independent living spaces with their own entrance, bathroom, and cooking area. The units allow older adults to live near family while maintaining their independence. AARP Nebraska says modern zoning has largely pushed these units out of existence or made them too difficult to build. So their organization has begun supporting solutions.
1: In 2024, we supported efforts in Omaha, and Lincoln has followed suit here this year to ease those zoning restrictions and make it easier for folks to build those.
0: Wanting to remain at home and being able to do so are two different things. Steubendeck says two major barriers can stand in the way of aging in place.
1: People are leaving their home because they can no longer live there. They're leaving their home and having to go into some sort of congregate setting because their homes are no longer safe, or they don't have that ability to get outside of their home. There aren't their transportation options that will help support them to age in place.
0: AARP says more than 6 in 10 U.S. adults would consider living in an ADU to be close to someone while maintaining their own space, or if they needed help with daily activities. Just over half said they would consider it to save money. Well, it is back to school season. Nonprofits in Central Nebraska coming together to make sure every kid is ready. United Way of South Central Nebraska partnering with the Salvation Army, Catholic Social Services, and local businesses for their annual school supply drive. Community members encouraged to donate new school supplies to local businesses throughout Hastings. United Way says last year the drive filled about 360 backpacks. Organizers say they hope to meet or exceed that number this year. This year's drive runs through August 4th. A Central Nebraska museum helping scouts get to the next level. The Overland Trails Territory Merit Badge University gave scouts the chance to earn up to 4 merit badges over 2 days. Participants chose from more than 70 options. Scouts camped jamboree style on the Sturr Museum grounds with attendees coming from across the country. Leaders say they believe the event helps participants become better community members while building friendships.
2: You've got the Sturr Museum, 1880s town, so you have that kind of stuff going on. And most times folks go to summer camp is the only time they get to do merit badges like this. And for those who can't make summer camp, this is a good alternative. And we have a lot of folks come to do that. They can't get to summer camp.
0: Temperatures were well over 100 with the heat index yesterday, but attendees said they didn't think the heat was a problem. And Korean War veterans from across Northeast Nebraska were honored for their service yesterday. More than 24 veterans of the Korean War honored during a special recognition ceremony at the Creighton Community Center. Veterans from Antelope, Holt, Knox, and Pierce counties all gathered for lunch before getting commemorative recognition coins in appreciation of their service. Nebraska veteran officials say recognizing those who served is one of the most rewarding parts of their job.
3: We're recognizing Korean War veterans today, veterans who have served, who have shared their values of America, their liberty, with over 50 million people in the Republic of Korea. And the success of South Korea is a testament to their service.
0: The department says there are about 2,400 Korean War veterans still living in Nebraska. In all, 25 veterans were recognized during yesterday's event, 18 of whom were able to attend in person. Much more to come. We've got more news on the way. Your full AccuWeather forecast is coming up as well. Details on the heat wave ending, but the chance for storms returning later this week. First, though, let's take you to Columbus for today's live daily mass at St. Isidore's Catholic Church. This is NCN.
4: Today's morning mass is brought to you in part by these sponsors.

Good morning. Our opening song is number 419, Drawn to You. Drawn to you, Lord, we are drawn to you, to the beauty of your presence in this place. Here for you, God, we are here for you. As the gifts we bring become a feast of grace, we are drawn to you.

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God, we are here for you. As the gifts we bring become a gift of grace, we are drawn to you, drawn by the faith that you accept our gifts.

0: In the name of the Father, and of the Son, and of the Holy Spirit. The grace and peace of God our Father and the Lord Jesus be with you. As we gather today to celebrate the Eucharist, we pause and ask Jesus to forgive us our sins.
1: Lord Jesus, you come to reconcile us to one another and to the Father. Lord, have mercy.
0: Lord, have mercy.
1: Lord Jesus, you heal the wounds of sin and devotion. Christ, have mercy.
0: Christ, have mercy.
1: Lord Jesus, you intercede for us with your Father. Lord, have mercy.
0: Lord, have mercy. May Almighty God have mercy on us, forgive us our sins, bring us to life everlasting.
1: Amen.
0: Let us pray. O God, protector of those who hope in you, without whom nothing has firm foundation, nothing is holy, bestow an abundance of mercy upon us and grant that, with you as our ruler and guide, we may use the good things that pass in such a way as to hold fast even now to those that ever endure. Through our Lord Jesus Christ, your Son, who lives and reigns with you in the unity of the Holy Spirit, one God forever and ever.

0: A reading from the book of the prophet Jeremiah. The Lord said to me, "Go buy yourself a linen loincloth. Wear it on your loins, but do not put it in water." I bought the loincloth, as the Lord commanded, and put it on. A second time the word of the Lord came to me thus, "Take the loincloth which you bought and are wearing, and go now to the Pereth. There hide it in a cleft of the rock." Obedient to the Lord's command, I went to the Pereth and buried the loincloth. After a long interval, the Lord said to me, "Go now to the Pereth and fetch the loincloth, which I told you to hide there." Again I went to the Pereth, sought out and took the loincloth from the place where I had hid it, but it was rotted, good for nothing. Then the message came to me from the Lord. "Thus says the Lord, so also I will allow the pride of Judah to rot, the great pride of Jerusalem. This wicked people who refuse to obey my words, who walk in the stubbornness of their hearts, and follow strange gods to serve and adore them, shall be like this loincloth, which is good for nothing. For as close as the loincloth clings to a man's loins, so had I made the whole house of Israel and the whole house of Judah cling to me, says the Lord, to be my people, my renown, my praise, my beauty." But they did not listen. The word of the Lord. Responsorial psalm is, "You have forgotten God who gave you birth.
1: You have forgotten God who gave
0: you
1: birth.
0: You were unmindful of the rock that begot you. You forgot that God who gave you birth." When the Lord saw this, he was filled with loathing and anger towards his sons and daughters.
1: You have forgotten God who gave you birth.
0: "I will hide my face from them," he said, "and see what will then become of them. What a fickle race they are, sons with no loyalty in them. You have forgotten God who gave you birth. Since they have provoked me with their no God and angered me with their vain idols, I will provoke them with a no people. With a foolish nation, I will anger them. You have forgotten God who gave you birth.

The Father willed to give us birth by the word of truth, that we may be a kind of first fruits of his creatures. Alleluia. Alleluia. May the Lord be in your heart and on your lips, that you may worthily and fittingly proclaim his holy gospel. In the name of the Father, the Son, and the Holy Spirit.

0: The Lord be with you.
1: And with your spirit.
0: Reading from the Holy Gospel according to Matthew.
1: Glory to you, O Lord.
0: Jesus proposed a parable to the crowds. The kingdom of heaven is like a mustard seed that a person took and sowed it in a field. It is the smallest of all seeds, yet when full grown, it is the largest of plants. It becomes a large bush, and the birds of the sky come and dwell in its branches. He spoke to them in parables. The kingdom of heaven is like yeast that a woman took and mixed with 3 measures of wheat flour, and while the batch was leavened. All these things Jesus spoke to the crowds in parables. He spoke to them only in parables to fulfill what had been said through the prophets. I will open

0: my mouth in parables. I will announce what has lain hidden from the foundation of the world, the gospel of the Lord.
1: Praise be to you, Lord Jesus Christ. Sometimes we have some rather strange readings here at Mass. We have to realize that people writing these things live in a different culture than ours. They were much more open about all sorts of things. But anyway, today the Lord tells Jeremiah, he's a prophet around the year 600 B.C., shortly before the Babylonians come and destroy the city of Jerusalem. But anyway, God tells him to buy himself a new pair of underwear and then wear it for a while, and then take them off and bury them in a cleft in a rock. And so he does that. And then sometime later, God says, go and get your underwear. And he does. And they're kind of rotted and soiled and so on, and they're good for nothing. What in the world is the point of all this? What's he trying to make? Well, what Jeremiah is trying to point out is that God is into a very intimate relationship with his people, just as your underwear are intimately attached to your body. And yet the people are too stupid. They don't listen to his word. They turn away from him. And as a result, they become soiled and useless and rotted. Their worship in the temple doesn't mean anything because they're just going through the motions and so on. And so they lose that place of intimacy with God that they should have had they listened to his words. And then in the responsorial psalm, we have a repetition of that. You have forgotten God who gave you birth. And we had a perfect example of that yesterday in the first reading about Solomon. You know, so wise and given so much, and he built a magnificent temple. But then he turns away from the worship of God and marries all these pagan women, and they have power over him, and he ends up directing all sorts of pagan shrines and altars to their pagan god. And he was given the chance to be just one of the greatest leaders of all time, being so wise and so prudent and so on, and yet his life ends in complete disaster because he turned away from God. So the lesson is clear for us in both of these readings, yesterday's and today's, is that, you know, God has called us to be his faithful disciples, and you're trying to do that by coming here to daily Mass and hearing his word and receiving him in the Eucharist, Jesus in the Eucharist, and then going out and trying to live that faith. Always continue to do that and be faithful and continue to grow in your love for the Lord and reach out and share the love to others by your good example, by your words of encouragement, by what you say and what you do. And Jesus promises to have sent the Spirit upon us to guide us in this journey if we are faithful to him and if we listen to his word. So with that in mind, let us pray. O God, our Heavenly Father, you have called us all to be disciples. Through baptism, we have become your adopted children, strengthened with the Eucharist each day and with the Spirit guiding us. Help us to continue to be faithful to you and proclaim your love to others by what we say and do. Grant us this and the favors we ask in Jesus' name.
2: We pray for Pope Leo, our Archbishop Michael McGovern, and for all of us that we may be guided by the Holy Spirit on our journey through this way, life, on our way to eternal life. We pray to the Lord.
1: Lord, hear our prayer.
2: For all of us, that we may grow in your appreciation and understanding of the presence of Jesus in the Eucharist, and strengthened by his presence, proclaim his love to others by what we say and do, we pray to the Lord.
1: Lord, hear our prayer.
2: For peace throughout our world, for peace between Russia and Ukraine and the United States and Iran, for all the poor people caught in the midst of otherwise these wars, we pray to the Lord.
1: Lord, hear our prayer.
2: For the people of our nation, that we may always realize how blessed we are to live in a land of freedom, and that we may use our freedom to serve God and one another, we pray to the Lord.
1: Lord, hear our prayer.
2: For all who are ill, that they may

0: Experience the healing presence of Jesus, we pray to the Lord.
1: Lord, hear our prayer.
0: For all our departed loved ones, that they may share with Christ's risen glory, we pray to the Lord.
2: Lord, hear our
0: prayer. For much needed rain throughout the month of July and August, we pray to the Lord.
1: Lord, hear our prayer.
0: For all of our unspoken needs and attention, let us now pause and pray to the Lord in silence. We pray to the Lord.
1: Lord, hear our prayer. We pray for Carol Spontek. She'll be buried tomorrow from her parish. And also for Dr. John Robert O'Neill. He'll be buried today from New Zion Presbyterian Church in Clarkson. And then also we pray for Pat Dolman, who died Friday. She'll be buried this coming Friday from in Lindsay. Eternal rest grant unto them, O Lord.
0: Well, let the breath of light shine upon them.
1: And may they rest in peace.
0: Amen.
1: O God, our Father in heaven, please hear our prayers and grant us your salvation through Christ our Lord.
0: Amen.

0: Blessed are you, Lord God of all creation. Through your goodness we have the bread to offer, which earth has given and human hands have made. It will become for us the bread of life. Blessed are you, Lord God of all creation. Through your goodness we have this wine to offer, fruit of the vine and work of human hands. It will become our spiritual drink.
1: Blessed be God forever.
0: Lord God, we ask you to receive us and be pleased with the sacrifice we offer with humble and contrite hearts. Wash away my iniquity. Cleanse me of my sins. Pray, my brothers and sisters, that my sacrifice and yours may be acceptable to God, the Almighty Father.
1: May the Lord accept sacrifice at your hand for the praise and glory of his name, for our good and good of all his holy church.
0: Receive, O Lord, we pray, the offerings which we bring from the abundance of your gifts, that through the powerful working of your grace, these most sacred mysteries may sanctify our present way of life and lead us to eternal gladness, through Christ our Lord.
1: Amen.

is truly right to give you thanks, truly just to give you glory, Father most holy. For you are the one God living and true, existing before all ages and abiding for all eternity, dwelling in unapproachable light. Yet you, who alone are good, the source of life, have made all that is, so that you might fill your creatures with every blessing and bring joy to many of them by the glory of your light. And so in the presence of countless hosts of angels who serve you day and night, and gazing upon the glory of your face, glorify you without ceasing. With two we confess your name in exultation, giving voice to every creature under the heavens,

We give you praise, Father most holy, for you are great. You have fashioned all your works in wisdom and love. You form man in your own image and entrusted the whole world to his care, so that in serving you alone, the Creator, he might have dominion over all creatures. And when through disobedience he had lost your friendship, you did not abandon him to the domain of death. For you came in mercy to the end of all, so that those who might seek you might find you. Time and time again you offer them covenants, and through the prophets taught them to look forward to salvation. And you so loved the world, Father most holy, that in the fullness of time you sent the only begotten Son to be our Savior. Made incarnate by the Holy Spirit and born of the Virgin Mary, he shared our human nature in all things but sin. To the poor he proclaimed the good news of salvation, to prisoners freedom, to the sorrowful of heart joy. To accomplish your plan, he gave himself up to death, and rising from the dead, he destroyed death and restored life. And that we might live no longer for ourselves, but for him who died and rose again for us, he sent the Holy Spirit from you, Father, the first fruits of those who believe, so that bringing to perfection his work in the world, he might sanctify creation to the full. And therefore, Lord, we pray, may the same Holy Spirit sanctify these offerings so that they may become the body and blood of your Son, our Lord Jesus Christ, for the celebration of this great mystery which he left us as an everlasting covenant. For when the hour had come for him to be glorified by you, Father most holy, having loved those who were alone, he loved them to the very end. And while we were at supper, he took bread, blessed and broke it, gave it to his disciples, saying, take this, all of you, and eat of it, for this is my body, which will be given up for you. In a similar way, taking the chalice filled with the fruit of the vine, he gave thanks and gave the chalice to his disciples, saying, take this, all of you, and drink from it, for this is the chalice of my blood, the blood of the new and eternal covenant, which will be poured out for you and for many for the forgiveness of sins. Do this in memory of me. The mystery of faith.

0: again. And therefore, Lord, as we now celebrate the memorial of our redemption, we remember Christ's death, his descent to the realm of the dead. We proclaim his resurrection and his ascension to your right hand. And as we await his coming in glory, we offer you his body and blood, the sacrifice acceptable to you, which brings salvation to the whole world. Look, O Lord, upon the sacrifice which you yourself have provided for your church, and grant in your loving kindness to all who partake of this one bread and this one chalice, that gathered into the one body by the Holy Spirit, they may truly become a living sacrifice in Christ to the praise of your glory. And therefore, Lord, remember now all those who partake in this sacrifice, especially your servant Leo, our Pope, and our Bishop Michael, and the whole order of bishops, all the clergy, those who take part in this offering, those here present, and all your people, and all who seek to serve you with a sincere heart. Remember also those who have died in the peace of Christ, and all the dead whose faith is known to you. To all of us, your children, grant, O merciful Father, that we may enter into a heavenly inheritance with the Blessed Virgin Mary, Mother of God, with Saint Joseph, your spouse, your apostles and saints in your kingdom. There, with the whole of creation, filled or freed from the corruption of sin and death, we may glorify you through Christ our Lord, through whom we bestow on the world all that is good. Through him, with him, and in him, O God, Almighty Father, in the unity of the Holy Spirit, all glory and honor is yours, forever and ever. Amen. At the Savior's command and formed by divine teaching, we dare to say, Our Father, who art in heaven, hallowed be thy name. Thy kingdom come, thy will be done, on earth as it is in heaven. Give us this day our daily bread, and forgive us our trespasses, as we forgive those who trespass against us. And lead us not into temptation, but deliver us from evil. Deliver us, Lord, we pray, from every evil. Graciously grant peace in our days, that by the help of your mercy, we may be always free from sin and safe from all distress, as we await the blessed hope and coming of our Savior, Jesus Christ.
1: For the kingdom, the power, and the glory are yours, now and forever.
0: Lord Jesus Christ, you said to your apostles, Peace I leave you, my peace I give you. Look not on our sins, but on the faith of your church, and graciously grant her peace and unity in accordance with your will, who lives and reigns forever and ever.
1: Amen.
0: The peace of the Lord be with all of you.
1: And with your spirit. 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

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Lord, I am not worthy that you should enter under my roof, but only say the word, and my soul shall be healed.

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Amen. 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

0: Let us pray. This Mass this morning is being offered for Delbert and Kevin Cleaverman. We have consumed, O Lord, this divine sacrament, the perpetual memorial of the Passion of your Son. Grant, we pray, that this gift, which he himself gave us with love beyond all telling, may profit us for salvation through Christ our Lord. Amen. The Lord be with you. May Almighty God bless you and grant you his peace. In the name of the Father, and of the Son, and of the Holy Spirit.
1: Rise then that go in peace to love and serve the Lord.
0: Thanks be to God. Our final hymn is number 589. And Lord, we want you to hear this song called Rain Down. We'll sing verse 1 and 3.

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0: Nebraska. Good morning. Thank you so much for joining us. It's coming up on 8:47 Central Time, 7:47 Mountain on a Monday. Extreme heat warnings in effect. We saw some eye-popping heat indexes yesterday, probably going to see the same again today. But once we get through today, we get back to normal, and that means the chance of some storms maybe later this week. Those details coming up in your full AccuWeather forecast in just a few minutes. First, though, let's get you back to news. We begin in the Pacific Northwest, where Seattle's mayor says a suspect was taken into police custody after at least three people were killed in a shooting. Multiple others, including a two-year-old child, were injured. Reed Binion has more.
1: I jumped the fence quickly and I ran.
2: And we saw people storming through the area.
3: Witnesses reacting after a deadly mass shooting in Seattle. It happened Sunday at the Seattle Center, about a block from the city's iconic Space Needle.
1: I saw families, kids, everyone just like running out of the fair.
3: The shots rang out at an annual food festival that features hundreds of local vendors and live music performances.
2: There was one volley which we heard. A lot of people didn't react at first because we thought, oh, it must be firecrackers or something. But then there was a second volley.
3: Two witnesses at the festival said they heard 7 to 8 shots, with another person saying he heard even more.
4: I would say at least 24 shots. Mm. It was multiple. It sounded like an automatic weapon.
3: According to officials, at least 3 people have been killed. Several others were hospitalized, the youngest just 2 years old. Harborview Medical Center said late Sunday that all patients suffered gunshot wounds. In addition to local police and first responders, officers from several agencies, including the FBI, were on scene after the shooting. I'm Reed Binion reporting.
0: The Pentagon has updated its war casualty database, showing the total number of U.S. troops wounded in the war with Iran now surpassing 600. According to Defense Department figures, 18 service members have died. 624 have been wounded since operations began in February. Officials also restored 4 service members killed last week who'd briefly disappeared from the database following so-called data glitches. The update follows scrutiny from lawmakers and media outlets over fluctuating totals. As the war with Iran rages on, oil and gas prices rising again, the war significantly slowing global oil production. As Jen Sullivan reports, the low supply and high demand are driving up prices.
5: Drivers are paying more for gas once again, and experts worry prices could remain high until the U.S. and Iran war ends.
6: We're in a very critical situation.
5: Oil topped $100 a barrel on Thursday for the first time since May. As of Sunday, the national average for a gallon of regular gas was $4.11. That's up 21 cents from a month ago and nearly a dollar more than a year ago, according to AAA.
7: I think the last few days of military action we've seen from the United States and from Iran is really meant to increase each side's leverage.
5: As the violence between the U.S. and Iran escalates, oil operators are worried to travel through the Strait of Hormuz due to safety concerns. And that's having a significant impact on global oil production.
6: When the war started, there were still some levels of reserves, but we've been drawing down on that.
5: Since the war began, there have been multiple efforts by the U.S. and Iran to negotiate a peace deal. But so far, nothing permanent has been finalized.
8: On the Iranian regime side, they are divided. There is internal

0: fighting. Some are seeking the guidance of the Supreme Leader. Others want to move into a different direction.
1: President Donald Trump saying he's not ruling out more military action.
2: There's a military exit where we just keep going just the way we are, and we can even make it a heavier dose, and it's knocking out everything they have. Or there's a smarter strategy, and that's you make a deal.
1: Experts say gas prices typically go up during the summer because demand is high. People are traveling more. The low supply and high demand could keep prices high through the end of summer and beyond. I'm Jen Sullivan reporting.
3: 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They're pushing a bill in the Senate that would require AM radio access in all new passenger cars. Sutton Parker has more.
4: Senate Bill 315 would require all vehicles in the United States to have access to AM radio. The Missouri Broadcasters Association has been meeting with Missouri lawmakers pushing for the bill and say AM radio is essential during emergencies.
5: AM radio is the backbone of the emergency alert system in the United States. 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
4: Adding that he believes manufacturers are removing the radio signal to monetize the dashboard.
5: So one way to do that is to offer subscription-based entertainment, music, and information through the dashboard. AM radio, of course, is free and over the air and would get in the way of that model.
4: When it comes to car manufacturers removing the system, Tesla says its electric motor causes heavy signal interference with AM radio frequencies. This interference makes normal AM radio reception too static and unreliable to use. Pettis County Emergency Management Director Trisha Ruda says that in rural areas, AM radio is essential as a backup form of communication.
6: I think AM radio remains important, a very important part for emergency management, and especially for people in rural areas, that when we keep this AM capability available, it's an essential part of our communication because a lot of the other communication doesn't work in our area.
3: And the city of Fairbury officially has a new home for its city council and employees, plus space the city hopes could be used as a home base for budding business owners or temporary workspaces. Tim Hackett gives us a look.
7: The Fairbury City Council has been meeting and city employees have been working in their new space since March. But this week, the new building was formally opened up to allow the public to tour the city's new headquarters, located right across the street from the building which had housed the city's old headquarters since 1959, which they know since they found a newspaper article about the opening of the previous space when they were moving into the new one.
8: It's such an upgrade from across the street, the technology in the building now and everything that we have. It's just great, and I think it's going to be a good thing for the community. Everybody that toured it today really seemed impressed with what they were seeing and compared to what we had across the street.
7: Bankrolled in part through COVID-era funds that were set to expire, the new building houses the council chambers, the code enforcement command center, and a direct place for citizens to fill out forms or pay bills. But the building was largely made possible through a relationship with the Nebraska Department of Economic Development, which stipulated that the space must include rooms for fledgling small businesses to meet and grow.
8: It's a pretty cool thing for Fairbury, I think, to have these offices available for anybody that's want a startup business and they need an office to get started and do their business out of, or we can rent an office out by the day, by the hour, by the week.
7: With the faces of all of Fairbury's former mayors dating all the way back to 1887 adorning the walls, Fairbury's current mayor, Kelly Davis, believes there is potential for the incubation space to benefit a county even with a population of just a few thousand.
8: I think it's out there. I really do. I've heard people say, if I just had a place, I can't afford to buy a building or rent a whole building. They couldn't set up shop in here necessarily, but they'd have a place to make the plan, get things going, get people hired, do interviews.
7: In Fairbury, Tim Hackett, News Channel Nebraska.
3: Well, another dangerously hot day, especially in central and eastern Nebraska today. Could see some storms out west. That's part of a front that's finally going to cool things down. Michael J. Anthony has all the details now in your AccuWeather forecast.

0: What a weekend we had, hey folks, there with the extreme heat warnings and heat advisories all over the place, and it's not over yet. One more day to make it through. Make sure you're practicing those extreme heat measures, staying hydrated, staying in the shade, or especially indoors in the AC as much as you can, checking on the elderly, the kids, and the pets, because even though we've got 90s for a lot of the state in the north and out west, still you're going to have the heat index pushing it well above 100, 105, 110, some places even 115. The south and the east already seeing triple digits. That's before you factor in the humidity. So once again, stay safe today, and then we'll get much more typical temperatures for this time of year starting tomorrow. Tonight dropping down into the 60s up in the north and out west, 70s for the rest of the state. What's keeping it a little cooler out west? That would be showers and storms tonight. Some of them could be of the strong variety with some high winds and the possibility of a little bit of hail. Could be even some severe thunderstorm warnings tonight, particularly in the western half of the state. Tomorrow we'll see highs only in the 80s for most of the south, 90s for most of the north. Again, still going to be warm, but this is usually what we're seeing around this time of year. So if we can make it through today in the past few days, we know we can handle this, and we're going to get more of the same coming up. Lots of sunshine tomorrow. Still see a few showers in the south and out west as well. There really will be on and off storm chances throughout the state for the rest of the week. As we look at your extended forecast, things staying in the 80s and 90s for the northeast, bringing just a little bit of rain on Thursday, but at least staying consistent temperature wise all the way through early next week. Southeast seeing more of the same. Once you get through today, it's nothing but mostly 80s all the way through next Monday. A few days where it will pop up above 90. I'm afraid you're not going to get quite as much of the much needed precipitation. You might not see any rain over the next week in the southeast. Central also seeing 80s and 90s. Thursday is the best chance for rain for most of us, as we'll be starting to warm up a little bit as we get into Sunday and to Monday, but not nearly the scorchers that we have seen over the past few days and today. Northwest still going to be the hottest part of the state. You won't be seeing the dangerous heat, but it will be 90s and 100s all the way through next week, with showers and storms for you Tuesday and Wednesday, your best chances for that. And the southwest, also one of the warmer parts of Nebraska there. You'll get a little bit of respite on Tuesday, and then it's back up into the 90s all the way through next week. So again, one more day of extreme heat today. Stay safe. Get ready for more on and off storms throughout the week and cooler temps.
1: I think I said earlier Wayne County is in an extreme heat warning. That's not the case, just a heat advisory. So plenty cool in Wayne today. You see the sky cam there. Basically, Wayne and areas of northeast Nebraska aren't part of that area that could get temperatures above 110. Still going to be really hot all over the state. It was really hot yesterday. Check this out. This is a heat index map the National Weather Service sent out. 125 heat index measured in Greenwood, Nebraska yesterday. That is insanely hot. There were also reports of 122 in York and in Holdridge yesterday. Just crazy amounts of heat hitting the state, and it's not going anywhere. So here you go. This is the extreme heat warning. These purple counties, extreme, or rather high heat advisories, the orange counties. The bottom line is it's going to be really hot pretty much everywhere. We're talking heat indexes well above 110, knocking on the door of 120 again today in eastern Nebraska, parts of central Nebraska, getting up to 110, maybe 113 by this afternoon. Just stay inside as much as you can. Make sure you're drinking plenty of fluids and doing what you can to stay cool. We'll get through it. Be back to normal tomorrow. More news and weather on the way. Thanks for joining us. Have a great day. This is News Channel Nebraska. Well, hello there and good morning. It's Monday, July 27th, and you're watching News Channel Nebraska. My name's Eric McKay. Thank you so much for joining us. Hope you had a great weekend. Coming up for you this hour, another huge setback to the meat packing industry in Nebraska. We've got the details on the way. And another heat wave gripping the country. the federal government keeping an eye on Nebraska and other states and how they're using power. Details there and much more coming up. But first, it is another day of dangerous heat around the state. Michael J. Anthony has the details now in your AccuWeather forecast.
0: All right, one more day of dangerous heat, and we mean it this time. Get through today, and much cooler temps are on the way. As we'll see, highs in the 90s across most of the state. Hottest spots going to be right along the Iowa and Kansas borders, but really everywhere is still going to be seeing dangerous heat today. Heat advisories, extreme heat warnings, because that heat index with the humidity is going to push it well above 105, 110, some places even close to 115 today. So keep practicing those extreme heat measures today. Tonight dropping down into the 60s, mostly in the north and out west, 70s for the south and the east. Going to be seeing a few showers and storms for pretty much the western half of the state tonight, and that's going to bring cooler temps tomorrow. 80s and 90s all across Nebraska, and our fair share of sunshine tomorrow as well.
1: We'll have your full forecast coming up later this hour. First, though, let's take a look at our top headlines today. An Omaha meat plant closing down for good next month. Most of the employees there expected to be laid off. Skylark Meats sent a letter to the state of Nebraska saying nearly 220 people will likely be out of a job by August 25th. The letter states all operations at the facility will cease by then. None of the affected employees will have a job with the corporation after. This is the second meat plant to close this year in Nebraska, joining the Tyson Foods plant, where more than 3,500 people were impacted by a loss of work. Another heat wave gripping parts of the country, and when temperatures soar this high, more people turn on their air conditioning to keep cool. Well, that extra usage puts a strain on the country's electrical system. The Energy Department is taking action to try to prevent blackouts from happening. They've issued an emergency order to keep Americans in Nebraska and 16 other states powered during the heat wave. The order directs the Southwest Power Pool to take steps to help keep the electricity flowing. Energy Secretary Chris White said the Trump administration is also tapping into unused backup generation to make sure there's no disruption in service. The order took effect yesterday and is expected to end on August 3rd. The Pentagon has updated its war casualty database, showing the total number of U.S. troops wounded in the war with Iran has surpassed 600. Defense Department figures show 18 service members have died, and over 600 have been wounded since operations began in February. Officials also restored four service members killed last week who'd briefly disappeared from the database following what the government said were data glitches. The update follows scrutiny from lawmakers and media outlets over fluctuating totals. As the war with Iran rages on, meanwhile, oil and gas prices rising again. The war has significantly slowed global oil production. And as Jen Sullivan reports, the low supply and high demand are driving up prices.
2: Drivers are paying more for gas once again, and experts worry prices could remain high until the U.S. and Iran war ends.
3: We're in a very critical situation.
2: Oil topped $100 a barrel on Thursday for the first time since May. As of Sunday, the national average for a gallon of regular gas was $4.11. That's up 21 cents from a month ago and nearly a dollar more than a year ago, according to AAA.
4: I think the last few days of military action we've seen from the United States and from Iran is really meant to increase each side's leverage.
2: As the violence between the U.S. and Iran escalates, oil operators are worried to travel through the Strait of Hormuz due to safety concerns. And that's having a significant impact on global oil production.
3: When the war started, there were still some levels of reserves, but we've been drawing down on that.
2: Since the war began, there have been multiple efforts by the U.S. and Iran to negotiate a peace deal. But so far, nothing permanent has been finalized.
5: On the Iranian regime side, they are divided. There is internal fighting. Some are seeking the guidance of the supreme leader. Others want to move into a different direction.
2: President Donald Trump saying he's not ruling out more military action.
6: There's a military exit where we just keep

0: going just the way we are, and we can even make it a heavier dose, and it's knocking out everything they have. Or there's a smarter strategy, and that's you make a deal.
1: Experts say gas prices typically go up during the summer because demand is high. People are traveling more. The low supply and high demand could keep prices high through the end of summer and beyond. I'm Jen Sullivan reporting.
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3: It's a double headliner knockout. Little Texas brings the Platinum 90 sing-alongs that still crank like it's 1994.
4: God bless Texas with his own hand.
3: Kate Worthington fires back with that new school honky-tonk grit.
5: It ain't the whiskey that gets rich.
3: Last call for summer at the Jefferson County Speedway. Double headliner, one night, August 15th.
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2: A woman ruled competent to stand trial on abuse charges has filed for a motion to get an independent medical exam. 29-year-old Tanya Greenwood's legal team filed a motion saying they believe their client suffers from a mental illness that keeps her from standing trial competently. Tanya and her husband Ryan were arrested last year after they called 911 because their baby was unresponsive. Investigators say Tanya had searched topics similar to shaken baby syndrome and the consequences of it before calling authorities. Now, Ryan Greenwood's already serving a 65 to 80 year sentence related to the case. Tanya's hearing is scheduled for tomorrow in Lancaster County District Court. The former mayor of a panhandle village has seen his case pushed back until at least September. Former Mitchell Mayor Paul Merle had his pretrial continued. He's facing 3 felonies and 10 misdemeanors. Merle accused of using city equipment to haul gravel and asphalt filings to his personal shop and to a Quick Stop in Mitchell while not paying for the loads or for the use of the vehicle. This according to an audit done by State Auditor Mike Foley. He's also charged with using a city skid loader to haul and lay down the crushed red rock near his home. Authorities say he also used a side-by-side belonging to the city to spray weeds. Well, for those hoping for a change in the price of a pound of ground beef for a nice steak, the inventory hasn't changed much, so prices likely won't either. The U.S. Department of Ag shared the latest national numbers in its biannual report. Calving cows and heifers remain nearly the same from July last year. Most everything stayed about the same rate. The calf crop for this year expected to be down a little bit, 8.6 million anticipated to arrive before the end of the year. The largest increase was in heifers 500 pounds or more. The inventory there climbed 3%. Korean War veterans from across Northeast Nebraska honored for their service over the weekend. More than 24 veterans were commemorated yesterday during a special recognition ceremony at the Creighton Community Center. Veterans from Holt, Pierce, Antelope, and Knox counties gathered for lunch before getting commemorative recognition.

0: coins in appreciation of their service. State officials say recognizing those who served is one of the most rewarding parts of their jobs.
1: We're recognizing Korean War veterans today, veterans who have served, who have shared their values of America, their liberty, with over 50 million people in the Republic of Korea. And the success of South Korea is a testament to their service.
0: The department says there are about 2,400 Korean War veterans still living in Nebraska. In all, 25 veterans were recognized during yesterday's event. 18 of them were able to attend in person. We have some sad news to bring you regarding one of our own here at News Channel Nebraska. Chief forecaster Kent Boughton has passed away following a battle with cancer. His family announced on social media he died peacefully yesterday at the age of 69. Kent was a broadcasting icon in Nebraska, started with us at News Channel Nebraska back in March of 2025. But he spent 50 years as a broadcaster, tracing his roots to a Grand Island radio station as a 15-year-old. The biggest chunk of his career spent as a TV forecaster serving central Nebraska. He'll be remembered for his kindness, his charisma, his dedication, his passion for delivering the weather, always apparent, even as cancer slowed him down. He's a Nebraska Broadcasters Association Hall of Famer, listed his live coverage of the 1980 tornado outbreak in Grand Island as a defining moment of his career. Our hearts go out to his wife, Marcy, and his entire family. Kent will be deeply missed.
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14: The extreme heat continues for one more day, as we'll be seeing those heat advisories and extreme heat warnings all across the state, with the heat index and the humidity pushing it up to 105, 110, some places even close to 115. Check your local forecast. But really, no matter where you are, practice those extreme heat measures. Stay hydrated, stay indoors as much as you can in the AC. Check on the elderly, the kids, and the pets. And we get through today, it's going to be smooth sailing the rest of the week, at least temperature-wise. 90s for most of the north.

0: north and the west, 100s for the south and the east. And again, that is before the heat index. Tonight, dropping down into the 60s for the north and the western part of the state, 70s for the rest of Nebraska. Going to be seeing some showers and storms in that south central area and out in the panhandle as well. There is a possibility of some severe weather, but at least some strong storms are on their way for tonight with some high winds, a slight chance of hail. As we get into tomorrow, things still warm, but much more typical for July. 80s for most of the southern half of the state, 90s for the northern half. Lots of sunshine again tomorrow. Still a few showers and storms out in the panhandle, but expect things to stay cool with some on and off storm chances throughout the week. We'll have more of that coming up in your extended forecast.
1: I'm Brownfield Commodity Market Reporter John Perkins with the Morning Market Minute for Monday, July 27th. Grains and oil seeds were lower in overnight business, with soybeans and corn seeing sharp losses linked to a drop in crude oil. Crude oil fell overnight on hopes that the U.S.-Iran conflict might be in a pause for right now, possibly ending sometime in the near future. Also, corn and soybeans continue to watch the weather. Near term, there is more hot, dry weather in the forecast for some key U.S. growing areas, but many areas are expected to see moderating temperatures and could even see some rainfall over the next few days. Still, the 6 to 10-day outlook for rainfall in the region remains generally pretty light. As for wheat, it is down. It's keeping an eye on the situation in the Black Sea region, with a pause as well in the fight between Russia and Ukraine, which could free up some wheat exports. When trade resumes at the Chicago Mercantile Exchange, live and feeder cattle will probably not be reacting all that much to last week's USDA cattle on feed numbers, which came out pretty neutral, and the cattle inventory report, which did show slow signs of expansion. If there is some pressure, it's more than likely going to be from the news from the USDA on Friday that the Mexico border will be reopened to live cattle imports. That's going to increase supplies here in the States. And also, box beef did close lower again on Friday afternoon. And as for the hogs, they remain technically in an uptrend, but contracts are looking at least a little bit overbought at this point. Still, the pork carcass cutout value was firm on Friday, and packer demand is expected to be decent to start the week. With the Morning Market Minute for Monday, July 27th, I'm Brownfield Commodity Market Reporter John Perkins. Stay tuned for this afternoon.
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5: To News Channel Nebraska. Let's take a look at some other top stories from around the state today. Several vehicles were involved in a crash at a busy intersection. Several injuries. One person taken to the hospital. It happened at the intersection of 13th Street and Highway 281 in Grand Island. Police told News Channel Nebraska a minivan heading south and an SUV going north both had the same goal in mind, getting to their destination ahead of a red light. Authorities say an SUV was trying to go left on a yellow as a minivan was trying to get through the light before it switched. Police say one person was taken to an area hospital with unspecified injuries. Rescue officials battled a grass fire on the interstate near the Minden exit. The call first came out about 11 a.m. yesterday. Pictures from Nebraska 511 show it spreading over the course of 10 to 20 minutes before firefighters were able to get to the scene. Firefighters eventually able to get a couple of smaller rigs there to put water down and get the blaze out. Authorities say the cause of the fire likely started by someone driving west.

0: who tossed a cigarette out the window, or someone in the West Lanes who had a loose chain while towing that threw sparks on the dry grass. A Panhandle couple charged with burning down the house they lived in have had their cases moved to district court. 36-year-old Brianna Abel and 42-year-old Spencer Abel both arrested on arson charges in Kimball County. Investigators say surveillance footage showed the two leaving in a vehicle 5 minutes before authorities arrived to their home in Kimball. Authorities say when they got a hold of Brianna, she admitted to using a torch and paper towels to start the fire on the living room couch. Brianna will be back in court in September. Spencer is due back next week. He also faces separate possession of a controlled substance charge. That case set for a hearing on August 16th. Turning tragedy into triumphant return for a town situated between two tri-cities, it's being dubbed as a first-of-its-kind multi-generational community center. Wood River had to evacuate and eventually close its nursing home after the floods of 2019. The 25,000-square-foot building was vacant before the owner sold to the city at a friendly price. It's taken a few years to put all the pieces in place and get the finances in line before they were ready to unveil the new building called Legacy Station. It features a senior center, library, food pantry, and child care all under one roof.
1: And we put in the Stick Creek Educational Center, and it was opened by 2021.
2: Each of the organizations will have about three times as much space as they used to.
3: We are super pumped to have this awesome space with the books and the toys and the meeting rooms.
0: The Nebraska Department of Economic Development says Wood River raised $1.5 million in local funding matching with grants to help complete the Legacy Station. Heat indexes expected to rise well above 100 again today. Details next in your AccuWeather forecast. This is News Channel Nebraska.
4: 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And Pete Ricketts wants you to keep more of it. 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
11: What a weekend we had, hey folks, there with the extreme heat warnings and heat advisories all over the place, and it's not over yet. One more day to make it through. Make sure you're practicing those extreme heat measures

0: staying hydrated, staying in the shade, or especially indoors in the AC as much as you can, checking on the elderly, the kids, and the pets, because even though we've got 90s for a lot of the state in the north and out west, still you're going to have the heat index pushing it well above 100, 105, 110, some places even 115. The south and the east already seeing triple digits. That's before you factor in the humidity. So once again, stay safe today, and then we'll get much more typical temperatures for this time of year starting tomorrow. Tonight dropping down into the 60s up in the north and out west, 70s for the rest of the state. What's keeping it a little cooler out west? That would be showers and storms tonight. Some of them could be of the strong variety with some high winds and a possibility of a little bit of hail. Could be even some severe thunderstorm warnings tonight, particularly in the western half of the state. Tomorrow we'll see highs only in the 80s for most of the south, 90s for most of the north. Again, still going to be warm, but this is usually what we're seeing around this time of year. So if we can make it through today in the past few days, we know we can handle this, and we're going to get more of the same coming up. Lots of sunshine tomorrow. Still see a few showers in the south and out west as well. It really will be on and off storm chances throughout the state for the rest of the week. As we look at your extended forecast, things staying in the 80s and 90s for the northeast, bringing just a little bit of rain on Thursday, but at least staying consistent temperature wise all the way through early next week. Southeast seeing more of the same. Once you get through today, it's nothing but mostly 80s all the way through next Monday, a few days where it will pop up above 90. I'm afraid you're not going to get quite as much of the much needed precipitation. You might not see any rain over the next week in the southeast. Central also seeing 80s and 90s. Thursday is the best chance for rain for most of us, as we'll be starting to warm up a little bit as we get into Sunday and to Monday, but not nearly the scorchers that we have seen over the past few days and today. Northwest still going to be the hottest part of the state. You won't be seeing the dangerous heat, but it will be 90s and 100s all the way through next week, with showers and storms for you Tuesday and Wednesday, your best chances for that. And the southwest, also one of the warmer parts of Nebraska there. You'll get a little bit of respite on Tuesday, and then it's back up into the 90s all the way through next week. So again, one more day of extreme heat today. Stay safe, get ready for more on and off storms throughout the week and cooler temps.
1: Tragic news out of western Colorado. A Lincoln native has passed away following a deadly wildfire response. The U.S. Wildland Fire Service says 43-year-old wildland firefighter Nathan Matthews died from burn injuries suffered while battling the Knowles Fire. Matthews was part of the Rifle Helitack crew, one of the five firefighters caught in a burnover during the initial attack operations. Three of his crewmates died at the scene. Memorial details for Matthews are expected to be released sometime this week. Nebraska Task Force 1 on the ground in Texas, prepping for anticipated flooding along the Nueces River Basin over the next few days. Crews working with local officials in Live Oak County, tracking river gauges, launching rescue boats, and flying drones to map out the potential flood zones. First responders have also gone door-to-door warning families and marking the high-risk evacuation areas. Task force leaders say they're working around the clock to buy local residents precious time, making sure no one's caught off guard before the floodwaters rise. All this as the death toll from flooding in South Texas rose to 3 on Friday. Over 500 people have been rescued from rising waters since the flooding began there earlier this month. U.S. Congressman Mike Flood introducing new federal legislation aimed at protecting hospital visitation rights for clergy members. The PASTOR Act would require hospitals to accommodate visits from religious leaders when requested by patients during times of illness or end-of-life care. Flood said the bill was inspired by local faith leaders who said they were turned away from hospitals during the COVID-19 pandemic. If passed, the legislation would ensure clergy access remains protected even during future public health emergencies. Lawmakers, emergency officials, broadcast professionals, all sounding the alarm on the importance

0: 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They're pushing a bill in the Senate that would require AM radio access in all new passenger cars. Sutton Parker has more.
1: Senate Bill 315 would require all vehicles in the United States to have access to AM radio. The Missouri Broadcasters Association has been meeting with Missouri lawmakers pushing for the bill and say AM radio is essential during emergencies.
2: AM radio is the backbone of the emergency alert system in the United States. 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
1: Adding that he believes manufacturers are removing the radio signal to monetize the dashboard.
2: So one way to do that is to offer subscription-based entertainment, music, and information through the dashboard. AM radio, of course, is free and over the air and would get in the way of that model.
1: When it comes to car manufacturers removing the system, Tesla says its electric motor causes heavy signal interference with AM radio frequencies. This interference makes normal AM radio reception too static and unreliable to use. Pettis County Emergency Management Director Trisha Ruda says that in rural areas, AM radio is essential as a backup form of communication.
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0: Another fatal mass shooting in the U.S., this time in the Pacific Northwest. The latest details next, but first, your AccuWeather forecast.
4: All right, one more day of dangerous heat, and we mean it this time. Get through today, and much cooler temps are on the way. As we'll see highs in the 90s across most of the state, hottest spots going to be right along the Iowa and Kansas borders, but really everywhere is still going to be seeing dangerous heat today. Heat advisories, extreme heat warnings, because that heat index with the humidity is going to push it well above 105, 110, some places even close to 115 today. So keep practicing those extreme heat measures today. Tonight dropping down into the 60s, mostly in the north and out west, 70s for the south and the east. Going to be seeing a few showers and storms for pretty much the western half of the state tonight, and that's going to bring cooler temps tomorrow, 80s and 90s all across Nebraska, and our fair share of sunshine tomorrow as well.
0: Seattle's mayor says a suspect was taken into police custody after at least three people were killed in a shooting yesterday. Multiple others, including a two-year-old child, were injured. Reed Binion has more.
5: I jumped the fence quickly and I ran.
6: And we saw people storming through the area.
7: Witnesses reacting after a deadly mass shooting in Seattle. It happened Sunday at the Seattle Center, about a block from the city's iconic Space Needle.
5: I saw families, kids, everyone just like running out of the fair.
7: The shots rang out at an annual food festival that features hundreds of local vendors and live music performances.
6: There was one volley which we heard. A lot of people didn't react at first because we thought, oh, it must be firecrackers or something. But then there was a second volley.
7: Two witnesses at the festival said they heard 7 to 8 shots, with another person saying he heard even more.
8: I would say at least 24 shots. It was multiple. It sounded like an automatic weapon.
7: According to officials, at least 3 people have been killed. Several others were hospitalized, the youngest just 2 years old. Harborview Medical Center said late Sunday that all patients suffered gunshot wounds. In addition to local police and first responders, officers from several agencies, including the FBI, were on scene after the shooting. I'm Reed Binion reporting.
0: Nebraska Public Power District is one step closer to deciding on the location of a new transmission line between Aurora and Central City. Residents had a chance last week to weigh in before the final route is selected. NPPD hosted a public open house in Aurora as part of the next phase of its proposed 14-mile transmission line project. Engineers presented 3 potential routes connecting Aurora and Central City.
9: It's really an information gathering process at this point. We'll take the feedback and information we gather today and we'll come up with a proposed route, and then that

0: proposed route will be presented at a public hearing, which is a little bit more of an official format where we explain why we chose the route and where it's going to go.
1: NPPD says feedback from property owners can influence details like where the line ends up being placed and help engineers avoid trees, wells, and other obstacles whenever possible. Anyone who couldn't attend the open house can still review the proposed routes and submit comments through a virtual open house on the utility's website. Now, the city of Fairbury officially has a new home for its city council and city employees, plus space the city hopes can be used as a home base for budding business owners or temporary workspaces. Tim Hackett gives us a look.
2: The Fairbury City Council has been meeting and city employees have been working in their new space since March. But this week, the new building was formally opened up to allow the public to tour the city's new headquarters, located right across the street from the building which had housed the city's old headquarters since 1959, which they know since they found a newspaper article about the opening of the previous space when they were moving into the new one.
3: It's such an upgrade from across the street, you know, the technology in the building now and everything that we have. It's just great, and I think it's going to be a good thing for the community. Everybody that toured it today really seemed impressed with what they were seeing and compared to what we had across the street.
2: Bankrolled in part through COVID-era funds that were set to expire, the new building houses the council chambers, the code enforcement command center, and a direct place for citizens to fill out forms or pay bills. But the building was largely made possible through a relationship with the Nebraska Department of Economic Development, which stipulated that the space must include rooms for fledgling small businesses to meet and grow.
3: It's a pretty cool thing for Fairbury, I think, to have these offices available for anybody that's want a startup business and they need an office to get started and do their business out of, or we can rent an office out by the day, by the hour, by the week.
2: With the faces of all of Fairbury's former mayors dating all the way back to 1887 adorning the walls, Fairbury's current mayor, Kelly Davis, believes there is potential for the incubation space to benefit a county even with a population of just a few thousand.
3: I think it's out there. I really do. I've heard people say, you know, if I just had a place, you know, I can't afford to buy a building or rent a whole building. They couldn't set up shop in here necessarily, but they'd have a place to make the plan, get things going, get people hired, do interviews.
2: In Fairbury, Tim Hackett, News Channel Nebraska.
1: A former and current students came together to walk the halls of Norfolk Catholic over the weekend as part of their centennial celebration, marking 100 years since the school first opened. Norfolk Catholic offering tours of the facilities for people to reconnect with their alma mater. Items like old trophies, yearbooks, pictures, uniforms, all on display in the gym. Some could even be brought home by alumni or Norfolk Catholic stakeholders. The celebration took place ahead of their annual alumni reunion. The centennial committee members say they're excited to people getting in touch with their high school memories.
4: Most people don't realize that Norfolk Catholic's alumni have gone to 44 states and multiple countries. I'm looking forward to an event like this where we've already talked to alumni from Arizona, for example, and I've talked to international alumni who plan to come to this event.
1: The centennial celebration also held a golf tournament Saturday morning. Following the tours of the high schools, a mass was held at St. Mary's Church, followed by a burger bash in Burns Gym. A Lincoln woman is proving you never give up on a lost pet after being reunited with her dog more than 5 years after he went missing. Immaculata Jackman says Chong escaped home in 2021. Despite the years passing, she says she never stopped driving through her old neighborhood hoping to spot him. Then last week, Chong was found behind a truck stop in Indiana, more than 600 miles away. A microchip led shelter staff back to Jackman.
5: My friend sent me the post and I just couldn't believe it. Never lose hope because it's been 5 years and we found him.
1: Jackman immediately drove to Indiana to pick him up, brought Chong's brother Chi-Chi along for the ride. After a brief waiting period, Chong was cleared to return home. The entire family now safely back in Lincoln. Well, we're seeing extreme heat around Nebraska again, maybe even some thunderstorms out west. Details next in your AccuWeather forecast. You're watching News Channel Nebraska.
6: continues for one more day, as we'll be seeing those heated

0: sailing the rest of the week, at least temperature-wise. 90s for most of the north and the west, 100s for the south and the east, and again, that is before the heat index. Tonight, dropping down into the 60s for the north and the western part of the state, 70s for the rest of Nebraska. Going to be seeing some showers and storms in that south central area and out in the panhandle as well. There is a possibility of some severe weather, but at least some strong storms are on their way for tonight with some high winds, a slight chance of hail. As we get into tomorrow, things still warm, but much more typical for July. 80s for most of the southern half of the state, 90s for the northern half. Lots of sunshine again tomorrow. Still a few showers and storms out in the panhandle, but expect things to stay cool with some on and off storm chances throughout the week. We'll have more of that coming up in your extended forecast.
1: I'm Brownfield Commodity Market Reporter John Perkins with the Morning Market Minute for Monday, July 27th. Grains and oil seeds were lower in overnight business, with soybeans and corn seeing sharp losses linked to a drop in crude oil. Crude oil fell overnight on hopes that the U.S.-Iran conflict might be in a pause for right now, possibly ending sometime in the near future. Also, corn and soybeans continue to watch the weather. Near term, there is more hot, dry weather in the forecast for some key U.S. growing areas, but many areas are expected to see moderating temperatures and could even see some rainfall over the next few days. Still, the 6 to 10-day outlook for rainfall in the region remains generally pretty light. As for wheat, it is down. It's keeping an eye on the situation in the Black Sea region, with a pause as well in the fight between Russia and Ukraine, which could free up some wheat exports. When trade resumes at the Chicago Mercantile Exchange, live and feeder cattle will probably not be reacting all that much to last week's USDA cattle on feed numbers, which came out pretty neutral, and the cattle inventory report, which did show slow signs of expansion. If there is some pressure, it's more than likely going to be from the news from the USDA on Friday that the Mexico border will be reopened to live cattle imports. That's going to increase supplies here in the States. And also, box beef did close lower again on Friday afternoon. And as for the hogs, they remain technically in an uptrend, but contracts are looking at least a little bit overbought at this point. Still, the pork carcass cutout value was firm on Friday, and packer demand is expected to be decent to start the week. With the Morning Market Minute for Monday, July 27th, I'm Brownfield Commodity Market Reporter John Perkins. Stay tuned for this afternoon's update.
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0: fall for summer at the Jefferson County Speedway. 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
2: So let's take another look at our top stories today. An Omaha meat plant closing down for good next month. Most of the employees there expected to be laid off. Skylark Meats sent a letter to the state of Nebraska saying nearly 220 people will likely be out of a job by August 25th. The letter states all operations at the facility will cease by then. None of the affected employees will have a job with the corporation after. This is the second meat plant to close this year in Nebraska, joining the Tyson Foods plant, where more than 3,500 people were impacted by a loss of work. Another heat wave gripping parts of the country, and when temperatures soar this high, more people turn on their air conditioning to keep cool. Well, that extra usage puts a strain on the country's electrical system. The Energy Department is taking action to try to prevent blackouts from happening. They've issued an emergency order to keep Americans in Nebraska and 16 other states powered during the heat wave. The order directs the Southwest Power Pool to take steps to help keep the electricity flowing. Energy Secretary Chris White said the Trump administration is also tapping into unused backup generation to make sure there's no disruption in service. The order took effect yesterday and is expected to end on August 3rd. The Pentagon has updated its war casualty database, showing the total number of U.S. troops wounded in the war with Iran has surpassed 600. Defense Department figures show 18 service members have died, and over 600 have been wounded since operations began in February. Officials also restored four service members killed last week who'd briefly disappeared from the database following what the government said were data glitches. The update follows scrutiny from lawmakers and media outlets over fluctuating totals. As the war with Iran rages on, meanwhile, oil and gas prices rising again. The war significantly slowed global oil production. And as Jen Sullivan reports, the low supply and high demand are driving up prices.
3: Drivers are paying more for gas once again, and experts worry prices could remain high until the U.S. and Iran war ends.
4: We're in a very critical situation.
3: Oil topped $100 a barrel on Thursday for the first time since May. As of Sunday, the national average for a gallon of regular gas was $4.11. That's up 21 cents from a month ago and nearly a dollar more than a year ago, according to AAA.
5: I think the last few days of military action we've seen from the United States and from Iran is really meant to increase each side's leverage.
3: As the violence between the U.S. and Iran escalates, oil operators are worried to travel through the Strait of Hormuz due to safety concerns. And that's having a significant impact on global oil production.
4: When the war started, there were still some levels of reserves, but we've been drawing down on that.
3: Since the war began, there have been multiple efforts by the U.S. and Iran to negotiate a peace deal, but so far, nothing permanent has been finalized.
6: On the Iranian regime side, they are divided. There is internal fighting. Some are seeking the guidance of the supreme leader. Others want to move into a different direction.
3: President Donald Trump saying he's not ruling out more military action.
7: There's a military exit where we just keep going just the way we are, and we can even make it a heavier dose, and it's knocking out everything they have. Or there's a smarter strategy, and that's you make a deal.
3: Experts say gas prices typically go up during the summer because demand is high. People are traveling more. The low supply and high demand could keep prices high through the end of summer and beyond. I'm Jen Sullivan reporting.
2: It was a historic return to horse racing in one Nebraska town over the weekend. Details and much more next in sports. You're watching News Channel Nebraska.
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8: With the extreme heat warnings and heat advisories all over the place, and it's not over yet, one more day to make it through. Make sure you're practicing those extreme heat measures, staying hydrated, staying in the shade, or especially indoors in the AC as much as you can, checking on the elderly, the kids, and the pets, because even though we've got 90s for a lot of the

0: stayed in the north and out west. Still, you're going to have the heat index pushing it well above 100, 105, 110, some places even 115. The south and the east already seeing triple digits. That's before you factor in the humidity. So once again, stay safe today, and then we'll get much more typical temperatures for this time of year starting tomorrow. Tonight, dropping down into the 60s up in the north and out west, 70s for the rest of the state. What's keeping it a little cooler out west? That would be showers and storms tonight. Some of them could be of the strong variety with some high winds and a possibility of a little bit of hail. Could be even some severe thunderstorm warnings tonight, particularly in the western half of the state. Tomorrow we'll see highs only in the 80s for most of the south, 90s for most of the north. Again, still going to be warm, but this is usually what we're seeing around this time of year. So if we can make it through today in the past few days, we know we can handle this, and we're going to get more of the same coming up. Lots of sunshine tomorrow. Still see a few showers in the south and out west as well. There really will be on and off storm chances throughout the state for the rest of the week. As we look at your extended forecast, things staying in the 80s and 90s for the northeast, bringing just a little bit of rain on Thursday, but at least staying consistent temperature wise all the way through early next week. Southeast seeing more of the same. Once you get through today, it's nothing but mostly 80s all the way through next Monday. A few days where it will pop up above 90. I'm afraid you're not going to get quite as much of the much needed precipitation. You might not see any rain over the next week in the southeast. Central also seeing 80s and 90s. Thursday is the best chance for rain for most of us, as we'll be starting to warm up a little bit as we get into Sunday and to Monday, but not nearly the scorchers that we have seen over the past few days and today. Northwest still going to be the hottest part of the state. You won't be seeing the dangerous heat, but it will be 90s and 100s all the way through next week, with showers and storms for you Tuesday and Wednesday, your best chances for that. And the southwest, also one of the warmer parts of Nebraska there. You'll get a little bit of respite on Tuesday, and then it's back up into the 90s all the way through next week. So again, one more day of extreme heat today. Stay safe, get ready for more on and off storms throughout the week and cooler temps.
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2: Class A Junior State Legion Baseball Tournament underway in Hastings. Let's check out the scores from yesterday. In winner's bracket action in Duncan Field, Creighton Prep's Omaha Bones squad took down the Lincoln East Jets 9-5, while Lincoln Southwest erased an early two-run deficit to beat Bennington 14-6. In the consolation bracket, Papillion La Vista eliminated Kearney 11-2, while the host squad Hastings stayed alive in a 14-11 slugfest win over Gretna East. The six remaining squads take the field today. There are two elimination games and then the winner's bracket game between Creighton Prep and Lincoln Southwest. And horse racing returning to Columbus for the home stretch of the summer. Oliver Begman takes us to the starting gate of the Harris Columbus Racing and Casino.
3: The sound of thundering hooves returned Friday as Harrah's hosted its first live horse races of the year. The opening weekend marks the beginning of a month-long racing season that organizers say is one of Harrah's signature summer attractions, drawing horse racing fans from across Nebraska and its neighboring states.
4: We're excited to continue on the racing tradition that's been going on for a long time here in Columbus.
3: Running from July 24th to August 23rd, horse races will be held on Fridays and Saturdays beginning at 5 p.m. and Sundays at 2 p.m. For Harris Senior Vice President Tim Howarth and the team of over 40 people he works with, he says the racing season has been at the top of their minds all year long.
4: We've been meeting for months now, a couple different meetings each week. I've got several different groups of teams that meet to discuss every little aspect. So hours and hours go into getting ready for the race season. We're glad it's here.
3: While hundreds of spectators see the races, organizers say the event's success depends on the work of employees across every department before the first horse reaches the starting gate.
4: It takes everybody that we have to pull this off. So down to every bartender, every groundskeeper, every cleaning employee that we have, all the ticket tellers, all of the support staff, it's a team effort.
3: This year, Harris added a couple new features to help add to the viewing experience. Cooling fans that spray mist are set up at tables across the racetrack, and Brew Brothers is now open for family dining or for attendees to simply cool off in the air conditioning. Another new change this year is the elimination of reserved seating for apron seating or clubhouse seats, which are now first come, first served on race day. General admission seating will remain free. In Columbus, Oliver Begeman, News Channel Nebraska.
2: And that's sports for your Monday. Stick around. We got more news and weather on the way. Thanks for joining us. Have a great day. This is News Channel Nebraska.

0: Well, hello there and good morning. It's Monday, July 27th, and you're watching News Channel Nebraska. My name's Eric McKay. Thank you so much for joining us. Hope you had a great weekend. Coming up for you this hour, another huge setback to the meatpacking industry in Nebraska. We've got the details on the way. And another heat wave gripping the country. The federal government keeping an eye on Nebraska and other states and how they're using power. Details there and much more coming up. But first, it is another day of dangerous heat around the state. Michael J. Anthony has the details now in your AccuWeather forecast.
1: All right, one more day of dangerous heat, and we mean it this time. Get through today, and much cooler temps are on the way. As we'll see, highs in the 90s across most of the state. Hottest spots going to be right along the Iowa and Kansas borders, but really everywhere is still going to be seeing dangerous heat today. Heat advisories, extreme heat warnings, because that heat index with the humidity is going to push it well above 105, 110, some places even close to 115 today. So keep practicing those extreme heat measures

0: today. Tonight dropping down into the 60s, mostly in the north and out west, 70s for the south and the east. Going to be seeing a few showers and storms for pretty much the western half of the state tonight, and that's going to bring cooler temps tomorrow, 80s and 90s all across Nebraska, and our fair share of sunshine tomorrow as well.
1: We'll have your full forecast coming up later this hour. First, though, let's take a look at our top headlines today. An Omaha meat plant closing down for good next month. Most of the employees there expected to be laid off. Skylark Meats sent a letter to the state of Nebraska saying nearly 220 people will likely be out of a job by August 25th. The letter states all operations at the facility will cease by then. None of the affected employees will have a job with the corporation after. This is the second meat plant to close this year in Nebraska, joining the Tyson Foods plant, where more than 3,500 people were impacted by a loss of work. Another heat wave gripping parts of the country, and when temperatures soar this high, more people turn on their air conditioning to keep cool. Well, that extra usage puts a strain on the country's electrical system. The Energy Department is taking action to try to prevent blackouts from happening. They've issued an emergency order to keep Americans in Nebraska and 16 other states powered during the heat wave. The order directs the Southwest Power Pool to take steps to help keep the electricity flowing. Energy Secretary Chris White said the Trump administration is also tapping into unused backup generation to make sure there's no disruption in service. The order took effect yesterday and is expected to end on August 3rd. The Pentagon has updated its war casualty database, showing the total number of U.S. troops wounded in the war with Iran has surpassed 600. Defense Department figures show 18 service members have died, and over 600 have been wounded since operations began in February. Officials also restored four service members killed last week who'd briefly disappeared from the database following what the government said were data glitches. The update follows scrutiny from lawmakers and media outlets over fluctuating totals. As the war with Iran rages on, meanwhile, oil and gas prices rising again. The war has significantly slowed global oil production. And as Jen Sullivan reports, the low supply and high demand are driving up prices.
2: Drivers are paying more for gas once again, and experts worry prices could remain high until the U.S. and Iran war ends.
3: We're in a very critical situation.
2: Oil topped $100 a barrel on Thursday for the first time since May. As of Sunday, the national average for a gallon of regular gas was $4.11. That's up 21 cents from a month ago and nearly a dollar more than a year ago, according to AAA.
4: I think the last few days of military action we've seen from the United States and from Iran is really meant to increase each side's leverage.
2: As the violence between the U.S. and Iran escalates, oil operators are worried to travel through the Strait of Hormuz due to safety concerns. And that's having a significant impact on global oil production.
3: When the war started, there were still some levels of reserves, but we've been drawing down on that.
2: Since the war began, there have been multiple efforts by the U.S. and Iran to negotiate a peace deal. But so far, nothing permanent has been finalized.
5: On the Iranian regime side, they are divided. There is internal fighting. Some are seeking the guidance of the supreme leader. Others want to move into a different direction.
2: President Donald Trump saying he's not ruling out more military action.
6: There's a military exit where we just keep going just the way we are, and we can even make it a heavier dose, and it's knocking out everything they have. Or there's a smarter strategy, and that's you make a deal.
2: Experts say gas prices typically go up during the summer because demand is high. People are traveling more. The low supply and high demand could keep prices high through the end of summer and beyond. I'm Jen Sullivan reporting.
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1: Nebraska's two largest cities making it easier for homeowners to add accessory dwelling units to their properties. You might have heard them referred to as mother-in-law suites or backyard cottages. ADUs are independent living spaces with their own entrance, bathroom, and cooking area. The units allow older adults to live near family while maintaining their independence. AARP Nebraska says modern zoning has largely pushed these units out of existence or made them difficult to build, so their organization has begun supporting solutions.
12: In 2024, we supported efforts in Omaha, and Lincoln has followed suit here this year to ease those zoning restrictions and make it easier for folks to build those.
1: Wanting to remain at home and being able to do so are two different things. Steubendeck says two major barriers can stand in the way of aging in place.
12: People aren't leaving their home because they can no longer live there. They're leaving their home and having to go into some sort of congregate setting because their homes are no longer safe, or they don't have that ability to get outside of their home. There aren't their transportation options that will help support them to age in place.
1: AARP reports more than 6 in 10 U.S. adults would consider living in an ADU to be close to someone while maintaining their own space or if they need help with daily activities. Just over half said they would consider it to save money. A Central Nebraska museum helping scouts get to the next level. The Overland Trails Territory Merit Badge University gave scouts the opportunity to earn up to 4 merit badges over 2 days. Participants chose from more than 70 options. The scouts camped jamboree style on the Sturr Museum grounds, with attendees coming from all over the country. Leaders say they believe the event helps participants become better community members while building friendships.
13: You've got the Sturr Museum, 1880s town, so you have that kind of stuff going on. And most times folks go to summer camp. Is the only time they get to do merit badges like this. And for those who can't make summer camp, that's a good alternative. And we have a lot of folks coming to do that. They can't get to summer camp.
1: Temperatures were well over 100 with the heat index yesterday, but attendees said they didn't think the heat was too much of a problem. We have some sad news to bring you regarding one of our own here at News Channel Nebraska. Chief forecaster Kent Boughton has passed away following a battle with cancer. His family announced on social media he died peacefully yesterday at the age of 69. Kent was a broadcasting icon in Nebraska, started with us at News Channel Nebraska back in March of 2025. But he spent 50 years as a broadcaster, tracing his roots to a Grand Island radio station as a 15-year-old. The biggest chunk of his career spent as a TV forecaster serving Central Nebraska. He'll be remembered for his kindness, his charisma, his dedication, his passion for delivering the weather, always apparent, even as cancer slowed him down. He's a Nebraska Broadcasters Association Hall of Famer, listed his live coverage of the 1980 tornado outbreak in Grand Island as a defining moment of his career. Our hearts go out to his wife, Marcy, and his entire family. Kent will be deeply missed.
14: Texas brings the Platinum 90 sing-alongs that still crank like it's 1994.
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14: Worthington fires back with that new school honky-tonk grit.

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4: Those sunny skies are bringing a lot of heat with them to Nebraska today. You see the Wayne SkyCam there, high heat advisory in effect in Wayne County. They're just north of the line of the extreme heat warnings. The bottom line is it's hot everywhere, and it certainly was in eastern Nebraska yesterday. Check out these heat index values. This was mid-afternoon yesterday. The National Weather Service in Omaha sending out this map. 125 heat index. I believe that's Greenwood, Nebraska there. Checking in at 125. There were a few other reports over 120 as the day rolled on in York and in Holdridge. Just extremely hot conditions hitting the state yesterday, and we're going to see more of it today. That's why you've got the extreme heat warnings in the purple and the high heat advisories in the orange. Basically everybody but the western panhandle dealing with dangerous heat today. We're talking heat indexes well above 110. Towns like Fremont, Columbus, Omaha could be knocking on the door of 120 again today. You see, there is a big change tomorrow. It's still going to be hot, but at least much more bearable as we get through today. But for central Nebraska as well, same deal. Heat indexes well into the 110s by the time we get into the afternoon, the early evening hours. Not even much relief overnight. Look at that. 10 p.m. heat index of 90. Not exactly comfortable sleeping weather overnight tonight either. So as you look through the day today, we're seeing more of that magenta on the map. Basically anywhere in the red, that is dangerous situations to be outdoors for extended periods of time without taking breaks, getting to some shade, some air conditioned area, making sure you've got plenty of water on hand, you know, soda, whatever else you want to drink. Those are fine at times. Today's a day where it's all about water, keeping yourself hydrated, keeping yourself protected from the heat. As we move through the week, things get back to normal. We just start dealing with a normal July with the normal heat and humidity this time of year. The reason it's cooling down, we do have a front coming through the state, and it could bring a different kind of weather hazard to western Nebraska. Level 2 risk of severe weather. Basically, once you get west of that Valentine Thedford McCook line, this would be a mid-afternoon into the evening storm potential. Straight line winds, forecasters are telling us, are the biggest potential hazard here. Could see 75 plus mile an hour winds. Hail, not a huge threat, although you can never really rule it out, especially in those open areas. But for folks in the Sand Hills and the Panhandle, be wary of the fact that it could be a stormy night tonight as well. The front end of that system that's going to end up cooling things down for the rest of the state this week. On this July the 27th, we take a look back at this date in history. We go way back. 1804, the Lewis and Clark expedition reached what is now Douglas County. Meriwether Lewis, William Clark set out on their journey to explore the western lands. They stumbled upon Nebraska earlier this month, but it wasn't until they reached the vicinity of what's now Omaha that they found traces of civilization, members of the Omaha tribe that lived in the area. It was at this point, in fact, the explorers split up. Clark was the one who ended up exploring the area that would later become the city of Omaha. On this date in 1940, Billboard

0: debuted its first chart ranking recording songs by sales. The national list of best-selling retail records, as it was known then, only a top 10 at the time. Tommy Dorsey's I'll Never Smile Again, the first ever number one hit. Billboard would go on to create many other lists, its Artist 100, the Global 200, and more. In fact, today, Billboard has 94 different charts in America alone, just for songs. 1940, a big day, July 27th. It was also on this date that Bugs Bunny made his first starring role in A Wild Hare, featured his catchphrase, "What's up, Doc?" The Wascally Wabbit would later get a star on the Hollywood Walk of Fame. And in 2002, TV Guide crowned him the greatest cartoon character of all time. More recently, there was a survey done in 2020. It found that Nebraska's favorite Looney Tune was not Bugs Bunny, but in fact, Porky Pig. I wonder if the dietary part of that has anything to do with it. We've got more news and weather on the way. Thank you so much for joining us. Have a great day. You're watching News Channel Nebraska.
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4: 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I am currently a nutrition specialist and a nutrition supervisor at Faith Health. As a nutrition specialist, I help patients ensure that their dietary needs are met. This is important to ensure full recovery. In the nutrition department, we all work together and overall help each other out in any situation. And also, we work with other staff, such as the dietitians and nurses, to ensure each patient's needs are being met. Faith Health is different than other places that I've worked, as I feel like I've built a lot of relationships here. I feel like I can go to the people above me and not only speak with them about work, but also other life-related situations, which is really important, and it makes me feel welcome every day. Having Faith Health in the community matters, as all individuals need a strong support system for their overall well-being. Community, that's what Faith Health means to me.
5: What a weekend we had, hey folks, there with the extreme heat warnings and heat advisories all over the place, and it's not over yet. One more day to make it through. Make sure you're practicing those extreme heat measures, staying hydrated, staying in the shade, or especially indoors in the AC as much as you can, checking on the elderly, the kids, and the pets, because even though we've got 90s for a lot of the state in the north and out west, still, you're going to have the heat index pushing it well above 100, 105, 110, some places even 115. The south and the east already seeing triple digits. That's before you factor in the humidity. So once again, stay safe today, and then we'll get much more typical temperatures for this time of year starting tomorrow. Tonight, dropping down into the 60s up in the north and out west, 70s for the rest of the state. What's keeping it a little cooler out west? That would be showers and storms tonight. Some of them could be of the strong variety with some high winds and a possibility of a little bit of hail. Could be even some severe thunderstorm warnings tonight, particularly in the western half of the state. Tomorrow we'll see highs only in the 80s for most of the south, 90s for most of the north. Again, still going to be warm,

0: But this is usually what we're seeing around this time of year. So if we can make it through today in the past few days, we know we can handle this, and we're going to get more of the same coming up. Lots of sunshine tomorrow. Still see a few showers in the south and out west as well. It really will be on and off storm chances throughout the state for the rest of the week. As we look at your extended forecast, things staying in the 80s and 90s for the northeast, bringing just a little bit of rain on Thursday, but at least staying consistent temperature-wise all the way through early next week. Southeast seeing more of the same once you get through today. It's nothing but mostly 80s all the way through next Monday. A few days where it will pop up above 90. I'm afraid you're not going to get quite as much of the much-needed precipitation. You might not see any rain over the next week in the southeast. Central also seeing 80s and 90s. Thursday is the best chance for rain for most of us, as we'll be starting to warm up a little bit as we get into Sunday and to Monday, but not nearly the scorchers that we have seen over the past few days and today. Northwest still going to be the hottest part of the state. You won't be seeing the dangerous heat, but it will be 90s and 100s all the way through next week, with showers and storms for you Tuesday and Wednesday, your best chances for that. And the southwest, also one of the warmer parts of Nebraska there. You'll get a little bit of respite on Tuesday, and then it's back up into the 90s all the way through next week. So again, one more day of extreme heat today. Stay safe, get ready for more on and off storms throughout the week and cooler temps.
1: Tragic news out of western Colorado. A Lincoln native has passed away following a deadly wildfire response. The U.S. Wildland Fire Service says 43-year-old wildland firefighter Nathan Matthews died from burn injuries suffered while battling the Knowles Fire. Matthews was part of the Rifle Helitack crew, one of the five firefighters caught in a burnover during the initial attack operations. Three of his crewmates died at the scene. Memorial details for Matthews were expected to be released sometime this week. Rescue officials battled a grass fire on the interstate near the Minden exit. The call first came out about 11 a.m. yesterday. Pictures from Nebraska 511 show it spreading over the course of 10 to 20 minutes before firefighters were able to get to the scene. Firefighters eventually able to get a couple of smaller rigs there to put water down and get the blaze out. Authorities say the cause of the fire likely started by someone driving west who tossed a cigarette out the window, or someone in the west lanes who had a loose chain while towing that threw sparks on the dry grass. A Panhandle couple charged with burning down the house they lived in have had their cases moved to district court. 36-year-old Brianna Abel and 42-year-old Spencer Abel both arrested on arson charges in Kimball County. Investigators say surveillance footage showed the two leaving in a vehicle 5 minutes before authorities arrived to their home in Kimball. Authorities say when they got a hold of Brianna, she admitted to using a torch and paper towels to start the fire on the living room couch. Brianna will be back in court in September. Spencer is due back next week. He also faces separate possession of a controlled substance charge. That case set for a hearing on August 16th. Several vehicles were involved in a crash at a busy intersection. Several injuries, one person taken to the hospital. It happened at the intersection of 13th Street and Highway 281 in Grand Island. Police told News Channel Nebraska a minivan heading south and an SUV going north both had the same goal in mind, getting to their destination ahead of a red light. Authorities say an SUV was trying to go left on a yellow as a minivan was trying to get through the light before it switched. Police say one person was taken to an area hospital with unspecified injuries. The Pentagon has updated its war casualty database, showing the total number of U.S. troops wounded in the war with Iran has surpassed 600. Defense Department figures show 18 service members have died, and over 600 have been wounded since operations began in February. Officials also restored four service members killed last week who'd briefly disappeared from the database following what the government said were data glitches. The update follows scrutiny from lawmakers and media outlets over fluctuating totals. As the war with Iran rages on, meanwhile, oil and gas prices rising again. The war significantly slowed global oil production. And as Jen Sullivan reports, the low supply and high demand are driving up prices.
2: Drivers are paying more for gas once again, and experts worry prices could remain high until the U.S. and Iran war ends.
3: We're in a very critical situation.
2: Oil topped $100 a barrel on Thursday for the first time since May. As of Sunday, the national average for a gallon of regular gas was $4.11. That's up 21 cents from a month ago and nearly a dollar more than a year ago, according to AAA.
4: I think the last few days of military action we've seen from the United States and from Iran is really meant to increase each side's leverage.
2: As the violence between the U.S. and Iran escalates, oil operators are worried to travel through the Strait of Hormuz due to safety concerns. And that's having a significant impact on global oil production.
3: When the war started, there were still some levels of reserves, but we've been drawing down on that.
2: Since the war began, there have been multiple efforts by the U.S. and Iran to negotiate a peace deal, but so far, nothing permanent has been finalized.
5: On the Iranian regime side, they are divided. There is internal fighting. Some are seeking the guidance of the supreme leader. Others want to move into a different direction.
2: President Donald Trump saying he's not ruling out more military action.
6: There's a military exit where we just keep going just the way we are, and we can even make it a heavier dose, and it's knocking out everything they have. Or there's a smarter strategy that you make a deal.
2: Experts say gas prices typically go up during the summer because demand is high. People are traveling more. The low supply and high demand could keep prices high through the end of summer and beyond. I'm Jen Sullivan reporting.
1: Another fatal mass shooting in the U.S., this time in the Pacific Northwest. The latest details next, but first, your AccuWeather forecast.
0: All right, one more day of dangerous heat, and we mean it this time. Get through today, and much cooler temps are on the way. As we'll see highs in the 90s across most of the state, hottest spots going to be right along the Iowa and Kansas borders, but really everywhere is still going to be seeing dangerous heat today, heat advisories, extreme heat warnings, because that heat index with the humidity is going to push it well above 105, 110, some places even close to 115 today. So keep practicing those extreme heat measures today. Tonight dropping down into the 60s, mostly in the north and out west, 70s for the south and the east. Going to be seeing a few showers and storms for pretty much the western half of the state tonight, and that's going to bring cooler temps tomorrow. 80s and 90s all across Nebraska, and our fair share of sunshine tomorrow as well.
1: Mayor says a suspect was taken into police custody after at least three people were killed in a shooting yesterday. Multiple others, including a two-year-old child, were injured. Reed Binion has more.
7: I jumped the fence quickly and I ran.
8: And we saw people storming through the area.
9: Witnesses reacting after a deadly mass shooting in Seattle. It happened Sunday at the Seattle Center, about a block from the city's iconic Space Needle.
7: I saw families, kids, everyone just like running out of the fair.
9: The shots rang out at an annual food festival that features hundreds of local vendors and live music performances.
8: There was one volley which we heard. A lot of people didn't react at first because we thought, oh, it must be firecrackers or something. But then there was a second volley.
9: Two witnesses at the festival said they heard 7 to 8 shots, with another person saying he heard even more.
10: I would say at least 24 shots. Mm. It was multiple. It sounded like an automatic weapon.
9: According to officials, at least 3 people have been killed. Several others were hospitalized, the youngest just 2 years old. Harborview Medical Center said late Sunday that all patients suffered gunshot wounds. In addition to local police and first responders, officers from several agencies, including the FBI, were on scene after the shooting. I'm Reed Binion reporting.
1: Nebraska Task Force 1 on the ground in Texas, prepping for anticipated flooding along the Nueces River Basin over the next few days. Crews working with local officials in Live Oak County, tracking river gauges, launching rescue boats and flying drones to map out the potential flood zones. First responders have also gone door to door warning families and marking

0: the high-risk evacuation areas. Task force leaders say they're working around the clock to buy local residents precious time, making sure no one's caught off guard before the floodwaters rise. All this as the death toll from flooding in South Texas rose to 3 on Friday. Over 500 people have been rescued from rising waters since the flooding began there earlier this month. Well, for those hoping for a change in the price of a pound of ground beef or a nice steak, the inventory hasn't changed much, so prices likely won't either. The U.S. Department of Ag shared the latest national numbers in its biannual report. Calving cows and heifers remain nearly the same from July last year. Most everything stayed about the same rate. The calf crop for this year expected to be down a little bit, 8.6 million anticipated to arrive before the end of the year. The largest increase was in heifers 500 pounds or more. The inventory there climbed 3%. Turning tragedy into triumphant return for a town situated between two tri-cities, it's being dubbed as a first-of-its-kind multi-generational community center. Wood River had to evacuate and eventually close its nursing home after the floods of 2019. The 25,000-square-foot building was vacant before the owner sold to the city at a friendly price. It's taken a few years to put all the pieces in place and get the finances in line before they were ready to unveil the new building called Legacy Station. It features a senior center, library, food pantry, and childcare, all under one roof.
1: And we put in the Stick Creek Educational Center, and it was opened by 2021.
2: Each of the organizations will have about three times as much space as they used to.
3: We are super pumped to have this awesome space with the books and the toys and the meeting rooms.
0: The Nebraska Department of Economic Development says Wood River raised $1.5 million in local funding matching with grants to help complete the Legacy Station. Now, the city of Fairbury officially has a new home for its city council and city employees, plus space the city hopes can be used as a home base for budding business owners or temporary workspaces. Tim Hackett gives us a look.
4: The Fairbury City Council has been meeting and city employees have been working in their new space since March. But this week, the new building was formally opened up to allow the public to tour the city's new headquarters, located right across the street from the building which had housed the city's old headquarters since 1959, which they know since they found a newspaper article about the opening of the previous space when they were moving into the new one.
5: It's such an upgrade from across the street, the technology in the building now and everything that we have is just great. And I think it's going to be a good thing for the community. Everybody that toured it today really seemed impressed with what they were seeing and compared to what we had across the street.
4: Bankrolled in part through COVID-era funds that were set to expire, the new building houses the council chambers, the code enforcement command center, and a direct place for citizens to fill out forms or pay bills. But the building was largely made possible through a relationship with the Nebraska Department of Economic Development, which stipulated that the space must include rooms for fledgling small businesses to meet and grow.
5: It's a pretty cool thing for Fairbury, I think, to have these offices available for anybody that's wanting a startup business and they need an office to get started and do their business out of, or we can rent an office out by the day, by the hour, by the week.
4: With the faces of all of Fairbury's former mayors dating all the way back to 1887 adorning the walls, Fairbury's current mayor, Kelly Davis, believes there is potential for the incubation space to benefit a county even with a population of just a few thousand.
5: I think it's out there. I really do. I've heard people say, if I just had a place, I can't afford to buy a building or rent a whole building. They couldn't set up shop in here necessarily, but they'd have a place to make the plan, get things going, get people hired, do interviews.
4: In Fairbury, Tim Hackett, News Channel Nebraska.
0: Well, we're seeing extreme heat around Nebraska again, maybe even some thunderstorms out west. Details next in your AccuWeather forecast. You're watching News Channel Nebraska.
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7: One more day as we'll be seeing those heat advisories and extreme heat warnings all across the state, with the heat index and the humidity pushing it up to 100.

105, 110, some places even close to 115. Check your local forecast. But really, no matter where you are, practice those extreme heat measures. Stay hydrated. Stay indoors as much as you can in the AC. Check on the elderly, the kids, and the pets. And we get through today, it's going to be

0: possibility of some severe weather, but at least some strong storms are on their way for tonight with some high winds, a slight chance of hail. As we get into tomorrow, things still warm, but much more typical for July. 80s for most of the southern half of the state, 90s for the northern half. Lots of sunshine again tomorrow. Still a few showers and storms out in the panhandle, but expect things to stay cool with some on and off storm chances throughout the week. We'll have more of that coming up in your extended forecast.
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22: To News Channel Nebraska, let's take a look at some other top stories from around the state today. Tragic news out of western Colorado. A Lincoln native has passed away following a deadly wildfire response. The U.S. Wildland Fire Service says 43-year-old wildland firefighter Nathan Matthews died from burn injuries suffered while battling the Knowles fire. Matthews was part of the

0: rifle helitack crew, one of the five firefighters caught in a burnover during the initial attack operations. Three of his crewmates died at the scene. Memorial details for Matthews are expected to be released sometime this week. U.S. Congressman Mike Flood introducing new federal legislation aimed at protecting hospital visitation rights for clergy members. The PASTOR Act would require hospitals to accommodate visits from religious leaders when requested by patients during times of illness or end-of-life care. Flood said the bill was inspired by local faith leaders who said they were turned away from hospitals during the COVID-19 pandemic. If passed, the legislation would ensure clergy access remains protected even during future public health emergencies. A former and current students came together to walk the halls of Norfolk Catholic over the weekend as part of their centennial celebration, marking 100 years since the school first opened. Norfolk Catholic offering tours of the facilities for people to reconnect with their alma mater. Items like old trophies, yearbooks, pictures, uniforms, all on display in the gym. Some could even be brought home by alumni or Norfolk Catholic stakeholders. The celebration took place ahead of their annual alumni reunion. The Centennial Committee members say they're excited to people getting in touch with their high school memories.
1: Most people don't realize that Norfolk Catholic's alumni have gone to 44 states and multiple countries. I'm looking forward to an event like this where we've already talked to alumni from Arizona, for example, and I've talked to international alumni who plan to come to this event.
0: The Centennial Celebration also held a golf tournament Saturday morning. Following the tours of the high schools, a mass was held at St. Mary's Church, followed by a burger bash in Burns Gym. Veterans and families gathered in Columbus to honor those who served as a memorial moves to a more accessible location. Oliver Begeman has more. When the
2: rockets red glare. People from across Nebraska gathered at Columbus's Andrew Higgins National Memorial on Saturday morning as American Legion Post 84 hosted the Korean War Monument rededication ceremony.
3: I think it's really cool to see the unification of that message of how we appreciate our veterans, and so they have one place to go, whatever era that you might have served in.
2: After the American Legion Post 84 talked with the City of Columbus and the Parks Department, the monument was moved in March to Freedom Park and now stands next to the 9/11 Memorial and the Higgins Memorial, which honors veterans from foreign wars. President of the Higgins Memorial Foundation, Dennis Hirschbrenner, said the monument was moved from Bell Tower Park to Freedom Park to help veterans and citizens alike visit it more easily.
4: It was in a particular location that was not very accessible and was not very visible. And so we moved it to this location, which we believe is a much better setting for it because it fits in well with the Higgins Memorial and the Freedom Park.
2: For some attendees, this ceremony hit close to home. Members of the Seidel family gathered together to honor their relative Raymond Seidel, who died in the Korean War. And now, thanks to the new location, it just became much easier for the Seidels to visit their fallen hero. According to the National Department of Veterans Affairs, about 55,000 Nebraskans served alongside Seidel in the Korean War, and only 2,400 are still living today. As the number of living Korean War veterans continues to decline, organizers said preserving their legacy becomes even more important for future generations.
4: I think the single most important message is freedom is not free.
2: In Columbus, Oliver Begeman, News Channel Nebraska.
0: It was a historic return to horse racing in one Nebraska town over the weekend. Details and much more next in sports. You're watching News Channel Nebraska.
5: Weekend we had, hey folks, there with the extreme heat warnings and heat advisories all over the place, and it's not over yet. One more day to make it through. Make sure you're practicing those extreme heat measures, staying hydrated, staying in the shade, or especially indoors in the AC as much as you can. Checking on the elderly, the kids, and the pets, because even though we've got 90s for a lot of the state in the north and out west, still you're going to have the heat index pushing it well above 100, 105, 110, some places even 115. The south and the

0: East already seeing triple digits. That's before you factor in the humidity. So once again, stay safe today, and then we'll get much more typical temperatures for this time of year starting tomorrow. Tonight, dropping down into the 60s up in the north and out west, 70s for the rest of the state. What's keeping it a little cooler out west? That would be showers and storms tonight. Some of them could be of the strong variety with some high winds and the possibility of a little bit of hail. Could be even some severe thunderstorm warnings tonight, particularly in the western half of the state. Tomorrow we'll see highs only in the 80s for most of the south, 90s for most of the north. Again, still going to be warm, but this is usually what we're seeing around this time of year. So if we can make it through today in the past few days, we know we can handle this, and we're going to get more of the same coming up. Lots of sunshine tomorrow. Still see a few showers in the south and out west as well. It really will be on and off storm chances throughout the state for the rest of the week. As we look at your extended forecast, things staying in the 80s and 90s for the northeast, bringing just a little bit of rain on Thursday, but at least staying consistent temperature wise all the way through early next week. Southeast seeing more of the same. Once you get through today, it's nothing but mostly 80s all the way through next Monday. A few days where it will pop up above 90. I'm afraid you're not going to get quite as much of the much needed precipitation. You might not see any rain over the next week in the southeast. Central also seeing 80s and 90s. Thursday is the best chance for rain for most of us, as we'll be starting to warm up a little bit as we get into Sunday and to Monday, but not nearly the scorchers that we have seen over the past few days and today. Northwest still going to be the hottest part of the state. You won't be seeing the dangerous heat, but it will be 90s and 100s all the way through next week, with showers and storms for you Tuesday and Wednesday, your best chances for that. And the southwest, also one of the warmer parts of Nebraska there. You'll get a little bit of respite on Tuesday, and then it's back up into the 90s all the way through next week. So again, one more day of extreme heat today. Stay safe, get ready for more on and off storms throughout the week and cooler temps.
1: Message. Dan Osborne says he's one of us,
2: but his campaign is about enriching himself.
3: Osborne and his wife funneled campaign money into shady companies they control.
1: Nearly $500,000
2: right into Osborne's pockets.
1: Some of that money was raised with Dana Chasen,
3: a man accused of trafficking girls for Jeffrey Epstein.
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1: Six remaining squads take the field today. There are two elimination games and then the winner's bracket game between Creighton Prep and Lincoln Southwest. And horse racing returning to Columbus for the home stretch of the summer. Oliver Begman takes us to the starting gate of the Harris Columbus Racing and Casino.
2: The sound of thundering hooves returned Friday as Harris hosted its first live horse races of the year. The opening weekend marks the beginning of a month-long racing season that organizers say is one of Harris' signature summer attractions, drawing horse racing fans from across Nebraska and its neighboring states.
3: We're excited to continue on the racing tradition that's been going on for a long time here in Columbus.
2: Running from July 24th to August 23rd, horse races will be held on Fridays and Saturdays beginning at 5 p.m. and Sundays at 2 p.m. For Harris Senior Vice President Tim Howarth and the team of over 40 people he works with, he says the racing season has been at the top of their minds all year long.
3: We've been meeting for months now, a couple different meetings each week. I've got several different groups of teams that meet to discuss every little aspect. So hours and hours go into getting ready for the race season. We're glad it's here.
2: While hundreds of spectators see the races, organizers say the event's success depends on the work of employees across every department before the first horse reaches the starting gate.
3: It takes everybody that we have to pull this off. So down to every bartender, every groundskeeper, every cleaning employee that we have, all the ticket tellers, all of the support staff, it's a team effort.
2: This year, Harris added a couple new features to help add to the viewing experience. Cooling fans that spray mist are set up at tables across the racetrack, and Brew Brothers is now open for family dining or for attendees to simply cool off in the air conditioning. Another new change this year is the elimination of reserved seating for apron seating or clubhouse seats, which are now first come, first served on race day. General admission seating will remain free. In Columbus, Oliver Begeman, News Channel Nebraska.
1: And that's sports for your Monday. Stick around, we got more news and weather on the way. Thanks for joining us. Have a great day. This is News Channel Nebraska.
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1: Well, hello there and good morning. It's Monday, July 27th, and you're watching News Channel Nebraska. My name's Eric McKay. Thank you so much for joining us. Hope you had a great weekend. Coming up for you this hour, another huge setback to the meatpacking industry in Nebraska. We've got the details on the way. And another heat wave gripping the country. The federal government keeping an eye on Nebraska and other states and how they're using power. Details there and much more coming up. But first, it is another day of dangerous heat around the state. Michael J. Anthony has the details now in your AccuWeather forecast.
5: All right, one more day of dangerous heat, and we mean it this time. Get through today, and much cooler temps are on the way. As we'll see highs in the 90s across most of the state, hottest spots going to be right along the Iowa and Kansas borders, but really everywhere is still going to be seeing dangerous heat today, heat advisories, extreme heat warnings, because that heat index with the humidity is going to push it well above 105, 110, some places even close to 115 today. So keep practicing those extreme heat measures today. Tonight dropping down into the 60s, mostly in the north and out west, 70s for the south and the east. Going to be seeing a few showers and storms for pretty much the western half of the state tonight. And that's going to bring cooler temps tomorrow. 80s and 90s all across Nebraska, and our fair share of sunshine tomorrow as well.
1: We'll have your full forecast coming up later this hour. First, though, let's take a look at our top headlines today. An Omaha meat plant closing down for good next month. Most of the employees there expected to be laid off.

0: Skylark Meats sent a letter to the state of Nebraska saying nearly 220 people will likely be out of a job by August 25th. The letter states all operations at the facility will cease by then. None of the affected employees will have a job with the corporation after. This is the second meat plant to close this year in Nebraska, joining the Tyson Foods plant, where more than 3,500 people were impacted by a loss of work. A woman ruled competent to stand a trial on abuse charges has filed for a motion to get an independent medical exam. 29-year-old Tanya Greenwood's legal team filed a motion saying they believe their client suffers from a mental illness that keeps her from standing trial competently. Tanya and her husband Ryan were arrested last year after they called 911 because their baby was unresponsive. Investigators say Tanya had searched topics similar to shaken baby syndrome and the consequences of it before calling authorities. Ryan Greenwood's already serving a 65 to 80 year sentence related to the case. Tanya's hearing is scheduled for tomorrow in Lancaster County District Court. The former mayor of a panhandle village has seen his case pushed back until at least September. Former Mitchell Mayor Paul Merle had his pretrial continued. He's facing 3 felonies and 10 misdemeanors. Merle accused of using city equipment to haul gravel and asphalt filings to his personal shop and to a Quick Stop in Mitchell while not paying for the loads or for the use of the vehicle. This according to an audit done by State Auditor Mike Foley. He's also charged with using a city skid loader to haul and lay down the crushed red rock near his home. Authorities say he also used a side-by-side belonging to the city to spray weeds. Another heat wave gripping parts of the country, and when temperatures soar this high, more people turn on their air conditioning to keep cool. Well, that extra usage puts a strain on the country's electrical system. The Energy Department is taking action to try to prevent blackouts from happening. They've issued an emergency order to keep Americans in Nebraska and 16 other states powered during the heat wave. The order directs the Southwest Power Pool to take steps to help keep the electricity flowing. Energy Secretary Chris White said the Trump administration is also tapping into unused backup generation to make sure there's no disruption in service. The order took effect yesterday and is expected to end on August 3rd. Some buildings keeping their doors open longer to offer folks a chance to beat the heat. Matt Talbot Kitchen and Outreach in North Lincoln says they're accommodating guest safety during dangerous heat conditions, offering showers, clean clothes, ice, and water throughout the day. Officials at Matt Talbot say the expanded services are made possible thanks to widespread community support.
1: Our guests are living in this, and so we really want to make sure they have a place where we're doing extra showers today, we're doing extra laundry today, we're making sure that they have access to ice and water all day. It's not just about their physical health, which is crucial, it's also about making sure they feel welcome somewhere.
0: Heatwave's been rough on the Matt Talbot organization as well. They're operating with a malfunctioning air conditioning system, which has required staff to bring in supplemental cooling equipment. It is back to school season, and nonprofits in central Nebraska coming together to make sure every kid's ready. United Way of South Central Nebraska partnering with the Salvation Army, Catholic Social Services, and local businesses for the annual school supply drive. Community members encouraged to donate new school supplies to local businesses throughout Hastings. United Way says last year the drive filled about 360 backpacks, and organizers say they hope to meet, if not exceed, that number this year. This year's drive runs through August 4th. More news next. You're watching News Channel Nebraska.
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3: Nebraska's two largest cities making it easier for homeowners to add accessory dwelling units to their properties. You might have heard them referred to as mother-in-law suites or backyard cottages. ADUs are independent living spaces with their own entrance, bathroom, and cooking area. The units allow older adults to live near family while maintaining their independence. AARP Nebraska says modern zoning has largely pushed these units out of existence or made them difficult to build, so their organization has begun supporting solutions.
4: In 2024, we supported efforts in Omaha, and Lincoln has followed suit here this year to ease those zoning restrictions and make it easier for folks to build those.
3: Wanting to remain at home and being able to do so are two different things. Steubendeck says two major barriers can stand in the way of aging in place.
4: People aren't leaving their home because they can no longer live there. They're leaving their home and having to go into some sort of congregate setting because their homes are no longer safe, or they don't have that ability to get outside of their home. There aren't their transportation options that will help support them to age in place.
3: AARP reports more than 6 in 10 U.S. adults would consider living in an ADU to be close to someone while maintaining their own space or if they need help with daily activities. Just over half said they would consider it to save money. A Central Nebraska museum helping scouts get to the next level. The Overland Trails Territory Merit Badge University gave scouts the opportunity to earn up to 4 merit badges over 2 days. Participants chose from more than 70 options. Scouts camped jamboree style on the Sturr Museum grounds, with attendees coming from all over the country. Leaders say they believe the event helps participants become better community members while building friendships.
5: You've got the Sturr Museum, 1880s town, so you have that kind of stuff going on. And most times folks go to summer camp. Is the only time they get to do merit badges like this. And for those who can't make summer camp, that's a good alternative. And we have a lot of folks come to do that. They can't get to summer camp.
3: Temperatures were well over 100 with the heat index yesterday, but attendees said they didn't think the heat was too much of a problem. We have some sad news to bring you regarding one of our own here at News Channel Nebraska. Chief forecaster Kent Boughton has passed away following a battle with cancer. His family announced on social media he died peacefully yesterday at the age of 69. Kent was a broadcasting icon in Nebraska, started with us at News Channel Nebraska back in March of 2025. But he spent 50 years as a broadcaster, tracing his roots to a Grand Island radio station as a 15-year-old. The biggest chunk of his career spent as a TV forecaster serving Central Nebraska. He'll be remembered for his kindness, his charisma, his dedication, his passion for delivering the weather, always apparent, even as cancer slowed him down. He's a Nebraska Broadcasters Association Hall of Famer, listed his live coverage of the 1980 tornado outbreak in Grand Island as a defining moment of his career. Our hearts go out to his wife, Marcy, and his entire family. Kent will be deeply missed.
6: Texas brings the Platinum 90 sing-alongs that still crank like it's 1994.
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4: Those sunny skies are bringing a lot of heat with them to Nebraska today. You see the Wayne SkyCam there, high heat advisory in effect in Wayne County. They're just north of the line of the extreme heat warnings. The bottom line is it's hot everywhere, and it certainly was in eastern Nebraska yesterday. Check out these heat index values. This was mid-afternoon yesterday. The National Weather Service in Omaha sending out this map. 125 heat index. I believe that's Greenwood, Nebraska there. Checking in at 125. There were a few other reports over 120 as the day rolled on in York and in Holdridge. Just extremely hot conditions hitting the state yesterday, and we're going to see more of it today. That's why you've got the extreme heat warnings in the purple and the high heat advisories in the orange. Basically everybody but the western panhandle dealing with dangerous heat today. We're talking heat indexes well above 110. Towns like Fremont, Columbus, Omaha could be knocking on the door of 120 again today. You see, there is a big change tomorrow. It's still going to be hot, but at least much more bearable as we get through today. But for central Nebraska as well, same deal. Heat indexes well into the 110s by the time we get into the afternoon, the early evening hours. Not even much relief overnight. Look at that. 10 p.m. heat index of 90. Not exactly comfortable sleeping weather overnight tonight either. So as you look through the day today, we're seeing more of that magenta on the map. Basically anywhere in the red, that is dangerous situations to be outdoors for extended periods of time without taking breaks, getting to some shade, some air-conditioned area, making sure you've got plenty of water on hand, you know, soda, whatever else you want to drink. Those are fine at times. Today's a day where it's all about water, keeping yourself hydrated, keeping yourself protected from the heat. As we move through the week, things get back to normal. We just start dealing with a normal July with the normal heat and humidity this time of year. The reason it's cooling down, we do have a front coming through the state, and it could bring a different kind of weather hazard to western Nebraska. Level 2 risk of severe weather. Basically, once you get west of that Valentine Thedford McCook line, this would be a mid-afternoon into the evening storm potential. Straight line winds, forecasters are telling us, are the biggest potential hazard here. Could see 75 plus mile an hour winds. Hail, not a huge threat, although you can never really rule it out, especially in those open areas. But for folks in the sand hills and the panhandle, be wary of the fact that it could be a stormy night tonight as well. The front end of that system that's going to end up cooling things down for the rest of the state this week. On this July the 27th, we take a look back at this date in history. We go way back. 1804, the Lewis and Clark expedition reached what is now Douglas County. Meriwether Lewis, William Clark set out on their journey to explore the western lands. They stumbled upon Nebraska earlier this month, but it wasn't until they reached the vicinity of what's now Omaha that they found traces of civilization, members of the Omaha tribe that lived in the area. It was at this point, in fact, the explorers split up. Clark was the one who ended up exploring the area that would later become the city of Omaha. On this date in 1940, Billboard debuted its first chart ranking recording songs by sales. The national list of best-selling retail

0: Records, as it was known then. Only a top 10 at the time, Tommy Dorsey's I'll Never Smile Again, the first ever number one hit. Billboard would go on to create many other lists, its Artist 100, the Global 200, and more. In fact, today, Billboard has 94 different charts in America alone, just for songs. 1940, a big day, July 27th. It was also on this date that Bugs Bunny made his first starring role in A Wild Hare, featured his catchphrase, "What's up, Doc?" The Wascally Wabbit would later get a star on the Hollywood Walk of Fame. And in 2002, TV Guide crowned him the greatest cartoon character of all time. More recently, there was a survey done in 2020. It found that Nebraska's favorite Looney Tune was not Bugs Bunny, but in fact, Porky Pig. I wonder if the dietary part of that has anything to do with it. We've got more news and weather on the way. Thank you so much for joining us. Have a great day. You're watching News Channel Nebraska.
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9: What a weekend we had, hey folks, there with the extreme heat warnings and heat advisories all over the place, and it's not over yet. One more day to make it through. Make sure you're practicing those extreme heat measures, staying hydrated, staying in the shade, or especially indoors in the AC as much as you can, checking on the elderly, the kids, and the pets, because even though we've got 90s for a lot of the state in the north and out west, still you're going to have the heat index pushing it well above 100, 105, 110, some places even 115. The south and the east already seeing triple digits. That's before you factor in the humidity. So once again, stay safe today, and then we'll get much more typical temperatures for this time of year starting tomorrow. Tonight dropping down into the 60s up in the north and out west, 70s for the rest of the state. What's keeping it a little cooler out west? That would be showers and storms tonight. Some of them could be of the strong variety with some high winds and a possibility of a little bit of hail Could be even some severe thunderstorm warnings tonight, particularly in the western half of the state. Tomorrow we'll see highs only in the 80s for most of the south, 90s for most of the north. Again, still going to be warm, but this is usually what we're seeing around this time of year. So if we can make it through today in the past few days, we know we can handle this, and we're going to get more of the same coming up. Lots of sunshine tomorrow. Still see a few showers in the south and out west as well. There really will be on and off storm chances throughout the state for the rest of the week. As we look at your extended forecast, things staying in the 80s and 90s for the northeast, bringing just a little bit of rain on Thursday, but at least staying consistent temperature-wise all the way through early next week. Southeast seeing more of the same once you get through today. It's nothing but mostly 80s all the way through next Monday. A few days where it will pop up above 90. I'm afraid you're not going to get quite as much of the much-needed precipitation. You might not see any rain over the next week in the southeast. Central also seeing 80s and 90s. Thursday is the best chance for rain for most of us, as we'll be starting to warm up a little bit as we get into Sunday and to Monday, but not nearly the scorchers that we have seen over the past few days and today. Northwest still going to be the hottest part of the state. You won't be seeing the dangerous heat, but it will be 90s and 100s all the way through next week, with showers and storms for you Tuesday and Wednesday, your best chances for that. And the southwest, also one of the warmer parts of Nebraska there. You'll get a little bit of respite on Tuesday, and then it's back up into the 90s all the way through next week. So again, one more day of extreme heat today. Stay safe. Get ready for more on and off storms throughout the week and cooler temps.
0: Tragic news out of western Colorado. A Lincoln native has passed away following a deadly wildfire response. The U.S. Wildland Fire Service says 43-year-old wildland firefighter Nathan Matthews died from burn injuries suffered while battling the Knowles Fire. Matthews was part of the Rifle Helitack crew, one of the five firefighters caught in a burnover during the initial attack operations. Three of his crewmates died at the scene. Memorial details for Matthews are expected to be released sometime this week. Rescue officials battled a grass fire on the interstate near the Minden exit. The call first came out about 11 a.m. yesterday. Pictures from Nebraska 511 show it spreading over the course of 10 to 20 minutes before firefighters were able to get to the scene. Firefighters eventually able to get a couple of smaller rigs there to put water down and get the blaze out. Authorities say the cause of the fire likely started by someone driving west who tossed a cigarette out the window, or someone in the west lanes who had a loose chain while towing that threw sparks on the dry grass. A Panhandle couple charged with burning down the house they lived in have had their cases moved to district court. 36-year-old Brianna Abel and 42-year-old Spencer Abel both arrested on arson charges in Kimball County. Investigators say surveillance footage showed the two leaving in a vehicle 5 minutes before authorities arrived to their home in Kimball. Authorities say when they got a hold of Brianna, she admitted to using a torch and paper towels to start the fire on the living room couch. Brianna will be back in court in September. Spencer is due back next week. He also faces separate possession of a controlled substance charge. That case set for a hearing on August 16th. Several vehicles were involved in a crash at a busy intersection. Several injuries, one person taken to the hospital. It happened at the intersection of 13th Street and Highway 281 in Grand Island. Police told News Channel Nebraska a minivan heading south and an SUV going north both had the same goal in mind, getting to their destination ahead of a red light. Authorities say an SUV was trying to go left on a yellow as a minivan was trying to get through the light before it switched. Police say one person was taken to an area hospital with unspecified injuries. The Pentagon has updated its war casualty database, showing the total number of U.S. troops wounded in the war with Iran has surpassed 600. Defense Department figures show 18 service members have died, and over 600 have been wounded since operations began in February. Officials also restored

0: four service members killed last week who briefly disappeared from the database following what the government said were data glitches. The update follows scrutiny from lawmakers and media outlets over fluctuating totals. As the war with Iran rages on, meanwhile, oil and gas prices rising again. The war significantly slowed global oil production. And as Jen Sullivan reports, the low supply and high demand are driving up prices.
1: Drivers are paying more for gas once again, and experts worry prices could remain high until the U.S. and Iran war ends.
2: We're in a very critical situation.
1: Oil topped $100 a barrel on Thursday for the first time since May. As of Sunday, the national average for a gallon of regular gas was $4.11. That's up 21 cents from a month ago and nearly a dollar more than a year ago, according to AAA.
3: I think the last few days of military action we've seen from the United States and from Iran is really meant to increase each side's leverage.
1: As the violence between the U.S. and Iran escalates, oil operators are worried to travel through the Strait of Hormuz due to safety concerns. And that's having a significant impact on global oil production.
2: When the war started, there were still some levels of reserves, but we've been drawing down on that.
1: Since the war began, there have been multiple efforts by the U.S. and Iran to negotiate a peace deal, but so far, nothing permanent has been finalized.
4: On the Iranian regime side, they are divided. There is internal fighting. Some are seeking the guidance of the supreme leader. Others want to move into a different direction.
1: President Donald Trump saying he's not ruling out more military action.
5: There's a military exit where we just keep going just the way we are, and we can even make it a heavier dose, and it's knocking out everything they have. Or there's a smarter strategy that you make a deal.
1: Experts say gas prices typically go up during the summer because demand is high. People are traveling more. The low supply and high demand could keep prices high through the end of summer and beyond. I'm Jen Sullivan reporting.
0: Another fatal mass shooting in the U.S., this time in the Pacific Northwest. The latest details next, but first, your AccuWeather forecast.
6: All right, one more day of dangerous heat, and we mean it this time. Get through today, and much cooler temps are on the way. As we'll see, highs in the 90s across most of the state. Hottest spots going to be right along the Iowa and Kansas borders, but really everywhere is still going to be seeing dangerous heat today. Heat advisories, extreme heat warnings, because that heat index with the humidity is going to push it well above 105, 110, some places even close to 115 today. So keep practicing those extreme heat measures today. Tonight dropping down into the 60s, mostly in the north and out west, 70s for the south and the east. Going to be seeing a few showers and storms for pretty much the western half of the state tonight, and that's going to bring cooler temps tomorrow. 80s and 90s all across Nebraska, and our fair share of sunshine tomorrow as well.
0: Mayor says a suspect was taken into police custody after at least three people were killed in a shooting yesterday. Multiple others, including a two-year-old child, were injured. Reed Binion has more.
7: I jumped the fence quickly and I ran.
8: And we saw people storming through the area.
9: Witnesses reacting after a deadly mass shooting in Seattle. It happened Sunday at the Seattle Center, about a block from the city's iconic Space Needle.
7: I saw families, kids, everyone just like running out of the fair.
9: The shots rang out at an annual food festival that features hundreds of local vendors and live music performances.
8: There was one volley which we heard. A lot of people didn't react at first because we thought, oh, it must be firecrackers or something. But then there was a second volley.
9: Two witnesses at the festival said they heard 7 to 8 shots, with another person saying he heard even more.
10: I would say at least 24 shots. Mm. It was multiple. It sounded like an automatic weapon.
9: According to officials, at least 3 people have been killed. Several others were hospitalized, the youngest just 2 years old. Harborview Medical Center said late Sunday that all patients suffered gunshot wounds. In addition to local police and first responders, officers from several agencies, including the FBI, were on scene after the shooting. I'm Reed Binion reporting.
0: Nebraska Task Force 1 on the ground in Texas, prepping for anticipated flooding along the Nueces River Basin over the next few

0: few days. Crews working with local officials in Live Oak County, tracking river gauges, launching rescue boats, and flying drones to map out the potential flood zones. First responders have also gone door to door warning families and marking the high risk evacuation areas. Task force leaders say they're working around the clock to buy local residents precious time, making sure no one's caught off guard before the flood waters rise. All this as the death toll from flooding in South Texas rose to 3 on Friday. Over 500 people have been rescued from rising waters since the flooding began there earlier this month. Turning tragedy into triumphant return for a town situated between two tri-cities, it's being dubbed as a first-of-its-kind multi-generational community center. Wood River had to evacuate and eventually close its nursing home after the floods of 2019. The 25,000-square-foot building was vacant before the owner sold to the city at a friendly price. It's taken a few years to put all the pieces in place and get the finances in line before they were ready to unveil the new building called Legacy Station. It features a senior center, library, food pantry, and childcare, all under one roof.
1: And we put in the Stick Creek Educational Center, and it was opened by 2021.
2: Each of the organizations will have about three times as much space as they used to.
3: We are super pumped to have this awesome space with the books and the toys and the meeting rooms.
0: The Nebraska Department of Economic Development says Wood River raised $1.5 million in local funding matching with grants to help complete the Legacy Station. Now, the city of Fairbury officially has a new home for its city council and city employees, plus space the city hopes can be used as a home base for budding business owners or temporary workspaces. Tim Hackett gives us a look.
4: The Fairbury City Council has been meeting and city employees have been working in their new space since March. But this week, the new building was formally opened up to allow the public to tour the city's new headquarters, located right across the street from the building which had housed the city's old headquarters since 1959, which they know since they found a newspaper article about the opening of the previous space when they were moving into the new one.
5: It's such an upgrade from across the street, the technology in the building now and everything that we have. It's just great. And I think it's going to be a good thing for the community. Everybody that toured it today really seemed impressed with what they were seeing and compared to what we had across the street.
4: Bankrolled in part through COVID-era funds that were set to expire, the new building houses the council chambers, the code enforcement command center, and a direct place for citizens to fill out forms or pay bills. But the building was largely made possible through a relationship with the Nebraska Department of Economic Development, which stipulated that the space must include rooms for fledgling small businesses to meet and grow.
5: It's a pretty cool thing for Fairbury, I think, to have these offices available for anybody that's want a startup business and they need an office to get started and do their business out of, or we can rent an office out by the day, by the hour, by the week.
4: With the faces of all of Fairbury's former mayors dating all the way back to 1887 adorning the walls, Fairbury's current mayor, Kelly Davis, believes there is potential for the incubation of just a few thousand.
5: I think it's out there. I really do. I've heard people say, if I just had a place, I can't afford to buy a building or rent a whole building. They couldn't set up shop in here necessarily, but they'd have a place to make the plan, get things going, get people hired, do interviews.
4: In Fairbury, Tim Hackett, News Channel Nebraska.
0: Well, we're seeing extreme heat around Nebraska again, maybe even some thunderstorms out west. Details next in your AccuWeather forecast. 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

0: and that is before the heat index. Tonight, dropping down into the 60s for the north and the western part of the state, 70s for the rest of Nebraska. Going to be seeing some showers and storms in that south central area and out in the panhandle as well. There is a possibility of some severe weather, but at least some strong storms are on their way for tonight with some high winds, a slight chance of hail. As we get into tomorrow, things still warm, but much more typical for July. 80s for most of the southern half of the state, 90s for the northern half. Lots of sunshine again tomorrow. Still a few showers and storms out in the panhandle, but expect things to stay cool with some on and off storm chances throughout the week. We'll have more of that coming up in your extended forecast.
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18: News Channel Nebraska. Let's take a look at some other top stories from around the state today. Former and current students came together to walk the halls of Norfolk Catholic over the

0: weekend as part of their centennial celebration, marking 100 years since the school first opened. Norfolk Catholic offering tours of the facilities for people to reconnect with their alma mater. Items like old trophies, yearbooks, pictures, uniforms, all on display in the gym. Some could even be brought home by alumni or Norfolk Catholic stakeholders. The celebration took place ahead of their annual alumni reunion. The Centennial Committee members say they're excited to people getting in touch with their high school memories.
1: Most people don't realize that Norfolk Catholic's alumni have gone to 44 states and multiple countries. I'm looking forward to an event like this where we've already talked to alumni from Arizona, for example, and I've talked to international alumni who plan to come to this event.
0: The Centennial Celebration also held a golf tournament Saturday morning. Following the tours of the high schools, a mass was held at St. Mary's Church, followed by a burger bash in Burns Gym. Veterans and families gathered in Columbus to honor those who served as a memorial moves to a more accessible location. Oliver Begeman has more.
2: When the rockets red glare.
3: People from across Nebraska gathered at Columbus's Andrew Higgins National Memorial on Saturday morning as American Legion Post 84 hosted the Korean War Monument rededication ceremony.
4: I think it's really cool to see the unification of that message of how we appreciate our veterans, and so they have one place to go, whatever era that you might have served in.
3: After the American Legion Post 84 talked with the City of Columbus and the Parks Department, the monument was moved and marched to Freedom Park, and now stands next to the 9/11 Memorial and the Higgins Memorial, which honors veterans from foreign wars. President of the Higgins Memorial Foundation, Dennis Hirschbrenner, said the monument was moved from Bell Tower Park to Freedom Park to help veterans and citizens alike visit it more easily.
5: It was in a particular location that was not very accessible and was not very visible. And so we moved it to this location, which we believe is a much better setting for it because it fits in well with the Higgins Memorial and the Freedom Park.
3: For some attendees, this ceremony hit close to home. Members of the Seidel family gathered together to honor their relative Raymond Seidel, who died in the Korean War. And now, thanks to the new location, it just became much easier for the Seidels to visit their fallen hero. According to the National Department of Veterans Affairs, about 55,000 Nebraskans served alongside Seidel in the Korean War, and only 2,400 are still living today. As the number of living Korean War veterans continues to decline, organizers said preserving their legacy becomes even more important for future generations.
5: I think the single most important message is freedom is not free.
3: In Columbus, Oliver Begeman, News Channel Nebraska.
0: It was a historic return to horse racing in one Nebraska town over the weekend. Details and much more next in sports. You're watching News Channel Nebraska.
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7: Hey folks, there with the extreme heat warnings and heat advisories all over the place, and it's not over yet. One more day to make it through. Make sure you're practicing those extreme heat measures, staying hydrated, staying in the shade, or especially indoors in the AC as much as you can, checking on the elderly, the kids, and the pets, because even though we've got 90s for a lot of the state in the north and out west, still you're going to have the heat index pushing it well above 100, 105, 110, some places even 115. The south and the east already seeing triple digits. That's before you factor in the humidity. So once again, stay safe today, and then we'll get much more typical temperatures for this time of year starting tomorrow. Tonight dropping down into the 60s up in the north and out west, 70s for the rest of the state. What's keeping it a little cooler out west? That would be showers and storms tonight. Some of them could be of the strong variety with some high winds and a possibility of a little bit of hail. Could be even some severe thunderstorm warnings tonight, particularly in the western half of the state. Tomorrow we'll see highs only in the 80s for most of the south, 90s for most of the north. Again, still going to be warm, but this is usually what we're seeing around this time of year. So if we can make it through today in the past few days, we know we can handle this, and we're going to get more of the same coming up. Lots of sunshine tomorrow. Still see a few showers in the south and out west as well.

0: There really will be on and off storm chances throughout the state for the rest of the week. As we look at your extended forecast, things staying in the 80s and 90s for the Northeast, bringing just a little bit of rain on Thursday, but at least staying consistent temperature wise all the way through early next week. Southeast seeing more of the same once you get through today. It's nothing but mostly 80s all the way through next Monday. A few days where it will pop up above 90. I'm afraid you're not going to get quite as much of the much needed precipitation. You might not see any rain over the next week in the Southeast. Central also seeing 80s and 90s. Thursday is the best chance for rain for most of us, as we'll be starting to warm up a little bit as we get into Sunday and to Monday, but not nearly the scorchers that we have seen over the past few days and today. Northwest still going to be the hottest part of the state. You won't be seeing the dangerous heat, but it will be 90s and 100s all the way through next week, with showers and storms for you Tuesday and Wednesday, your best chances for that. And the Southwest, also one of the warmer parts of Nebraska there. You'll get a little bit of respite on Tuesday, and then it's back up into the 90s all the way through next week. So again, one more day of extreme heat today. Stay safe, get ready for more on and off storms throughout the week and cooler temps.
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14: From Long Pine to Chadron and Nebraska City to Rushville, News Channel Nebraska is dedicated to reporting on news from every corner of the state. This is Nebraska, and Nebraska is home.
15: An early two-run deficit to beat Bennington 14-6. In the consolation bracket, Papillion La Vista eliminated Kearney 11-2, while the host squad Hastings stayed alive in a 14-11 slugfest win over Gretna East. The six remaining squads take the field today. There are two elimination games and then the winner's bracket game between Creighton Prep and Lincoln Southwest. And horse racing returning to Columbus for the home stretch of the summer. Oliver Begman takes us to the starting gate of the Harris Columbus Racing and Casino.
16: The sound of thundering hooves returned Friday as Harris hosted its first live horse races of the year. The opening weekend marks the beginning of a month-long racing season that organizers say is one of Harris' signature summer attractions, drawing horse racing fans from across Nebraska and its neighboring states.
17: We're excited to continue on the racing tradition that's been going on for a long time here in Columbus.
16: Running from July 24th to August 23rd, horse races will be held on Fridays and Saturdays beginning at 5 p.m. and Sundays at 2 p.m. For Harris Senior Vice President Tim Howarth and the team of over 40 people he works with, he says the racing season has been at the top of their minds all year long.
17: We've been meeting for months now, a couple different meetings each week. I've got several different groups of teams that meet to discuss every little aspect. So hours and hours go into getting ready for the race season. We're glad it's here.
16: While hundreds of spectators see the races, organizers say the event's success depends on the work of employees across every department before the first horse reaches the starting gate.
17: It takes everybody that we have to pull this off. So down to every bartender, every groundskeeper, every cleaning employee that we have, all the ticket tellers, all of the support staff. It's a team effort.
16: This year, Harris added a couple new features to help add to the viewing experience. Cooling fans that spray mist are set up at tables across the racetrack, and Brew Brothers is now open for family dining or for attendees to simply cool off in the air conditioning. Another new change this year is the elimination of reserved seating for apron seating or clubhouse seats, which are now first come, first served on race day. General admission seating will remain free. In Columbus, Oliver Begeman, News Channel Nebraska.
15: And that's sports for your Monday. Stick around. We got more news and weather on the way. Thanks for joining us. Have a great day. This is News Channel Nebraska.
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15: Well, hello there. It is Monday, July 27th, and you're watching News Channel Nebraska. My name's Eric McKay. Thank you so much for joining us. Hope your day's going well so far. Coming up for you this hour, the standards to graduate getting higher in a central Nebraska school district. We've got details on the way. And Nebraska seeing some absurdly high temperatures to start the week, including some eye-popping numbers from yesterday. Details there and much more coming up. But first, yeah, it is another day of dangerous heat. Although a cool down is coming, Michael J. Anthony has the details now in your AccuWeather forecast.
0: All right, one more day of dangerous heat, and we mean it this time. Get through today, and much cooler temps are on the way. As we'll see highs in the 90s across most of the state, hottest spots going to be right along the Iowa and Kansas borders, but really everywhere is still going to be seeing dangerous heat today, heat advisories, extreme heat warnings, because that heat index with the humidity is going to push it well above 105, 110, some places even close to 115 today. So keep practicing those extreme heat measures today. Tonight dropping down into the 60s, mostly in the north, and out west 70s for the south and the east. Going to be seeing a few showers and storms for pretty much the western half of the state tonight, and that's going to bring cooler temps tomorrow. 80s and 90s all across Nebraska, and our fair share of sunshine tomorrow as well.
15: We'll have your full forecast coming up later this hour. First, though, let's take a look at our top headlines today. A motorcyclist in the capital city is still in the hospital with what authorities say are life-threatening injuries after crashing into a house. It happened in the area of North 62nd and Judson in East Lincoln. Police have seen to the house this morning. Authorities say he was not wearing a helmet at the time. About $10,000 worth of damage was done to the home itself. Authorities say three teens are lucky to be alive after a crash in northeast Nebraska over the weekend. The Stanton County Sheriff shared this image of what they say was a car modded to be more like a dune buggy. Authorities say a 13-year-old was driving the vehicle just southeast of Norfolk and lost control, rolling one.

0: months. Authorities say the driver and a 17-year-old passenger were hospitalized. A third passenger declined a treatment at the scene. The standards to graduate getting higher in a central Nebraska school district. Hastings Public Schools is increasing the number of passing credits to graduate from 225 to 250. That means students will have to pass all of the credit hours in which they enroll. The change comes after years of discussion between the board, high school, and school's improvement team. District officials say students already register for 250 credits, so they won't have to add any classes to graduate. The new requirement will be phased in, beginning with the current freshmen, sophomores, and juniors. Nebraska's two largest cities making it easier for homeowners to add accessory dwelling units to their properties. You might have heard them referred to as mother-in-law suites or backyard cottages. But ADUs are independent living spaces with their own entrance, bathroom, and cooking area. The units allow older adults to live near family while maintaining their independence. AARP Nebraska says modern zoning has largely pushed these units out of existence or made them difficult to build, so their organization has begun supporting solutions.
1: In 2024, we supported efforts in Omaha, and Lincoln has followed suit here this year to ease those zoning restrictions and make it easier for folks to build those.
0: Wanting to remain at home and being able to do so are two different things. Steubendeck says two major barriers can stand in the way of aging in place.
1: People aren't leaving their home because they can no longer live there. They're leaving their home and having to go into some sort of congregate setting because their homes are no longer safe, or they don't have that ability to get outside of their home. There aren't their transportation options that will help support them to age in place.
0: AARP reports more than 6 in 10 U.S. adults would consider living in an ADU to be close to someone while maintaining their own space or if they need help with daily activities. Just over half said they would consider it to save money. Some buildings keeping their doors open longer to offer folks a chance to beat the heat. Matt Talbot Kitchen and Outreach in North Lincoln says they're accommodating guest safety during dangerous heat conditions, offering showers, clean clothes, ice, and water throughout the day. Officials at Matt Talbot say the expanded services are made possible thanks to widespread community support.
2: Our guests are living in this, and so we really want to make sure they have a place where we're doing extra showers today, we're doing extra laundry today, we're making sure that they have access to ice and water all day. It's not just about their physical health, which is crucial, it's also about making sure they feel welcome somewhere.
0: Heatwave's been rough on the Matt Talbot organization as well. They're operating with a malfunctioning air conditioning system, which has required staff to bring in supplemental cooling equipment. Another heat wave gripping parts of the country, and when temperatures soar this high, more people turn on their air conditioning to keep cool. Well, that extra usage puts a strain on the country's electrical system. The Energy Department is taking action to try to prevent blackouts from happening. They've issued an emergency order to keep Americans in Nebraska and 16 other states powered during the heat wave. The order directs the Southwest Power Pool to take steps to help keep the electricity flowing. Energy Secretary Chris White said the Trump administration is also tapping into unused backup generation to make sure there's no disruption in service. The order took effect yesterday and is expected to end on August 3rd. Nebraska is seeing some absurdly high temperatures to start the week, including some eye-popping heat index readings yesterday. The National Weather Service shared this image of their heat index measurements Sunday afternoon. The chart includes the town of Murdoch, seeing it feel like 125 with the humidity. Now, there isn't a lot of data on historical heat indexes, which have only been measured since the late 70s, so no word on whether or not that's the highest number ever. York and Holdridge also saw the real field temperature eclipse 120 degrees. We may see temps like that again today. Towns like Columbus, Fremont, and Omaha forecast to see heat indexes at least over 115 degrees. More news next. You're watching News Channel Nebraska.

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7: 1 in 5 Americans pulled money from savings to pay for groceries last year. That's among several findings by the Urban Institute. It's a D.C.-based nonpartisan group that tracks economic and social policies annually. Their latest survey for last year shows nearly 35% of consumers bought groceries with a credit card but paid the bill in full. 1 in 5, though, using credit, couldn't pay the bill back in full. Nearly 9% said they're not always able to make a minimum payment. Over 3/4 of those surveyed said the cost of family groceries went up in 2025. It is back to school season, and nonprofits in central Nebraska coming together to make sure every kid's ready. United Way of South Central Nebraska, partnering with the Salvation Army, Catholic Social Services, and local businesses for the annual school supply drive. Community members encouraged to donate new school supplies to local businesses throughout Hastings. United Way says last year the drive filled about 360 backpacks, and organizers say they hope to meet, if not exceed, that number this year. This year's drive runs through August 4th. A Central Nebraska museum helping scouts get to the next level. The Overland Trails Territory Merit Badge University gave scouts the opportunity to earn up to 4 merit badges over 2 days. Participants chose from more than 70 options. Scouts camped jamboree style on the Sturr Museum grounds, with attendees coming from all over the country. Leaders say they believe the event helps participants become better community members while building friendships.
8: You've got the Sturr Museum, 1880s town, so you have that kind of stuff going on. And most times folks go to summer camp is the only time they get to do merit badges like this. And for those who can't make summer camp, that's a good alternative. And we have a lot of folks coming to do that. They can't get to summer camp.
7: Temperatures were well over 100 with the heat index yesterday, but attendees said they didn't think the heat was too much of a problem. Lottery lovers might be in for an exciting week. The Powerball jackpot is about $633 million. The next drawing there is tonight. But there's also the Mega Millions jackpot, estimated at $800 million. After no one snagged the winning numbers over the weekend, its drawing scheduled for tomorrow. Mega Millions says its biggest jackpot ever was more than $1.6 billion back in 2023. Now, the cash value for both prizes would be less than half their listed amounts. We have some sad news to bring you regarding one of our own here at News Channel Nebraska. Chief forecaster Kent Boughton has passed away following a battle with cancer. His family announced on social media he died peacefully yesterday at the age of 69. Kent was a broadcasting icon in Nebraska, started with us at News Channel Nebraska back in March of 2025. But he spent 50 years as a broadcaster, tracing his roots to a Grand Island radio station as a 15-year-old. The biggest chunk of his career spent as a TV forecaster serving central Nebraska.

0: Nebraska. He'll be remembered for his kindness, his charisma, his dedication, his passion for delivering the weather, always apparent, even as cancer slowed him down. He's a Nebraska Broadcasters Association Hall of Famer, listed as live coverage of the 1980 tornado outbreak in Grand Island as a defining moment of his career. Our hearts go out to his wife, Marcy, and his entire family. Kent will be deeply missed.
1: Texas brings the Platinum 90 sing-alongs that still crank like it's 1994.
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0: here to tell you that our pressure washers are the best thing on earth, and they are powerful enough to put a hole through a 2x4 or gentle enough to wash off boots without feeling it.
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2: My husband at the time decided we would come back to Tilden to farm, and I thought, no way in heck do I want to live in a small town. About a year in, I'm thinking, this is the greatest place to raise your kids.
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4: 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So that's been huge. It's great to see the community rally around the school. When you have good facilities, it instills more school pride, and success breeds success.
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6: We are expanding different parts of the town. 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We have a new housing development coming to town. We are cooking.
7: It's nice seeing people wanting to come and move to Tilden. 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
8: I want to move to Tilden.
2: Come on in. Come on down.
9: Those sunny skies are bringing a lot of heat with them to Nebraska today. You see the Wayne SkyCam there, high heat advisory in effect in Wayne County. They're just north of the line of the extreme heat warnings. The bottom line is it's hot everywhere, and it certainly was in eastern Nebraska yesterday. Check out these heat index values. This was mid-afternoon yesterday. The National Weather Service in Omaha sending out this map. 125 heat index. I believe that's Greenwood, Nebraska there, checking in at 125. There were a few other reports over 120 as the day rolled on in York and in Holdridge. Just extremely hot conditions hitting the state yesterday, and we're going to see more of it today. That's why you've got the extreme heat warnings in the purple and the high heat advisories in the orange. Basically everybody but the western panhandle dealing with dangerous heat today. We're talking heat indexes well above 110. Towns like Fremont, Columbus, Omaha could be knocking on the door of 120 again today. You see, there is a big change tomorrow. It's still going to be hot, but at least much more bearable as we get through today. But for central Nebraska as well, same deal. Heat indexes well into the 110s by the time we get into the afternoon, the early evening hours. Not even much relief overnight. Look at that. 10 p.m. heat index of 90. Not exactly comfortable sleeping weather overnight tonight either. So as you look through the day today, we're seeing more of that magenta on the map. Basically anywhere in the red, that is dangerous situations to be outdoors for extended periods of time without taking breaks, getting to some shade, some air conditioned area, making sure you've got plenty of water on hand, you know, soda, whatever else you want to drink. Those are fine at times. Today's a day where it's all about water, keeping yourself hydrated, keeping yourself protected from the heat. As we move through the week, things get back to normal. We just start dealing with a normal July with the normal heat and humidity this time of year. The reason it's cooling down, we do have a front coming through the state, and it could bring a different kind of weather hazard to western Nebraska. Level 2 risk of severe weather. Basically, once you get west of that Valentine Thedford McCook line, this would be a mid-afternoon into the evening storm potential. Straight line winds, forecasters are telling us, are the biggest potential hazard here. Could see 75 plus mile an hour winds. Hail, not a huge threat, although you can never really rule it out, especially in those open areas. But for folks in the Sand Hills and the Panhandle, be wary of the fact that it could be a stormy night tonight as well. The front end of that system that's going to end up cooling things down for the rest of the state this week. On this July the 27th, we take a look back at this date in history. We go way back. 1804.

0: 1904, the Lewis and Clark expedition reached what is now Douglas County. Meriwether Lewis, William Clark set out on their journey to explore the western lands. They stumbled upon Nebraska earlier this month, but it wasn't until they reached the vicinity of what's now Omaha that they found traces of civilization, members of the Omaha tribe that lived in the area. It was at this point, in fact, the explorers split up. Clark was the one who ended up exploring the area that would later become the city of Omaha. On this date in 1940, Billboard debuted its first chart ranking recording songs by sales. The national list of best-selling retail records, as it was known then, only a top 10 at the time. Tommy Dorsey's I'll Never Smile Again, the first ever number one hit. Billboard would go on to create many other lists, its Artist 100, the Global 200, and more. In fact, today, Billboard has 94 different charts in America alone, just for songs. 1940, a big day, July 27th. It was also on this date that Bugs Bunny made his first starring role in A Wild Hare, featured his catchphrase, "What's up, Doc?" The Waskily Wabbit would later get a star on the Hollywood Walk of Fame. And in 2002, TV Guide crowned him the greatest cartoon character of all time. More recently, there was a survey done in 2020. It found that Nebraska's favorite Looney Tune was not Bugs Bunny, but in fact, Porky Pig. I wonder if the dietary part of that has anything to do with it. We've got more news and weather on the way. Thank you so much for joining us. Have a great day. You're watching News Channel Nebraska.
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7: What is Nebraska? Nebraska is 529 towns. It is 147 cities. It is 382 villages. It is 2 time zones and 3 area codes. It is Cook and Gurley, Palisade and Osmond, Wymore, Sydney, and everywhere in between. Nebraska is what we do. News Channel Nebraska. 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
8: Hey folks, there with the extreme heat warnings and heat advisories all over the place, and it's not over yet. One more day to make it through. Make sure you're practicing those extreme heat measures, staying hydrated, staying in the shade, or especially indoors in the AC as much as you can, checking on the elderly, the kids, and the pets, because even though we've got 90s for a lot of the state in the north and out west, still you're going to have the heat index pushing it well above 100, 105, 110, some places even 115. The south and the east already seeing triple digits. That's before you factor in the humidity. So once again, stay safe today, and then we'll get much more typical temperatures for this time of year starting tomorrow. Tonight, dropping down.

0: down into the 60s up in the north and out west, 70s for the rest of the state. What's keeping it a little cooler out west? That would be showers and storms tonight. Some of them could be of the strong variety with some high winds and a possibility of a little bit of hail. Could be even some severe thunderstorm warnings tonight, particularly in the western half of the state. Tomorrow we'll see highs only in the 80s for most of the south, 90s for most of the north. Again, still going to be warm, but this is usually what we're seeing around this time of year. So if we can make it through today in the past few days, we know we can handle this, and we're going to get more of the same coming up. Lots of sunshine tomorrow. Still see a few showers in the south and out west as well. There really will be on and off storm chances throughout the state for the rest of the week. As we look at your extended forecast, things staying in the 80s and 90s for the northeast, bringing just a little bit of rain on Thursday, but at least staying consistent temperature wise all the way through early next week. Southeast seeing more of the same. Once you get through today, it's nothing but mostly 80s all the way through next Monday. A few days where it will pop up above 90. I'm afraid you're not going to get quite as much of the much needed precipitation. You might not see any rain over the next week in the southeast. Central also seeing 80s and 90s. Thursday is the best chance for rain for most of us, as we'll be starting to warm up a little bit as we get into Sunday and to Monday, but not nearly the scorchers that we have seen over the past few days and today. Northwest still going to be the hottest part of the state. You won't be seeing the dangerous heat, but it will be 90s and 100s all the way through next week, with showers and storms for you Tuesday and Wednesday, your best chances for that. And the southwest, also one of the warmer parts of Nebraska there. You'll get a little bit of respite on Tuesday, and then it's back up into the 90s all the way through next week. So again, one more day of extreme heat today. Stay safe. Get ready for more on and off storms throughout the week and cooler temps.
1: The Pentagon has updated its war casualty database, showing the total number of U.S. troops wounded in the war with Iran has surpassed 600. Defense Department figures show 18 service members have died, and over 600 have been wounded since operations began in February. Officials also restored four service members killed last week who'd briefly disappeared from the database following what the government said were data glitches. The update follows scrutiny from lawmakers and media outlets over fluctuating totals. As the war with Iran rages on, meanwhile, oil and gas prices rising again. The war has significantly slowed global oil production. And as Jen Sullivan reports, the low supply and high demand are driving up prices.
2: Drivers are paying more for gas once again, and experts worry prices could remain high until the U.S. and Iran war ends.
3: We're in a very critical situation.
2: Oil topped $100 a barrel on Thursday for the first time since May. As of Sunday, the national average for a gallon of regular gas was $4.11. That's up 21 cents from a month ago and nearly a dollar more than a year ago, according to AAA.
4: I think the last few days of military action we've seen from the United States and from Iran is really meant to increase each side's leverage.
2: As the violence between the U.S. and Iran escalates, oil operators are worried to travel through the Strait of Hormuz due to safety concerns. And that's having a significant impact on global oil production.
3: When the war started, there were still some levels of reserves, but we've been drawing down on that.
2: Since the war began, there have been multiple efforts by the U.S. and Iran to negotiate a peace deal. But so far, nothing permanent has been finalized.
5: On the Iranian regime side, they are divided. There is internal fighting. Some are seeking the guidance of the supreme leader. Others want to move into a different direction.
2: President Donald Trump saying he's not ruling out more military action.
6: There's a military exit where we just keep going just the way we are, and we can even make it a heavier dose, and it's knocking out everything they have. Or there's a smarter strategy that you make a deal.
2: Experts say gas prices typically go up during the summer because demand is high. People are traveling more. The low supply and high demand could keep prices high through the end of summer and beyond. I'm Jen Sullivan reporting.
1: Nebraska Task Force 1 on the ground in Texas, prepping for anticipated flooding along the Nueces River Basin over the next few days.

0: Crews working with local officials in Live Oak County, tracking river gauges, launching rescue boats, and flying drones to map out the potential flood zones. First responders have also gone door-to-door warning families and marking the high-risk evacuation areas. Task force leaders say they're working around the clock to buy local residents precious time, making sure no one's caught off guard before the floodwaters rise. All this as the death toll from flooding in South Texas rose to 3 on Friday. Over 500 people have been rescued from rising waters since the flooding began there earlier this month. Rescue officials battled a grass fire on the interstate near the Minden exit. The call first came out about 11 a.m. yesterday. Pictures from Nebraska 511 show it spreading over the course of 10 to 20 minutes before firefighters were able to get to the scene. Firefighters eventually able to get a couple of smaller rigs there to put water down and get the blaze out. Authorities say the cause of the fire likely started by someone driving west who tossed a cigarette out the window, or someone in the west lanes who had a loose chain while towing that threw sparks on the dry grass. Several vehicles were involved in a crash at a busy intersection. Several injuries, one person taken to the hospital. It happened at the intersection of 13th Street and Highway 281 in Grand Island. Police told News Channel Nebraska a minivan heading south and an SUV going north both had the same goal in mind, getting to their destination ahead of a red light. Authorities say an SUV was trying to go left on a yellow as a minivan was trying to get through the light before it switched. Police say one person was taken to an area hospital with unspecified injuries. Another fatal mass shooting in the U.S., this time in the Pacific Northwest. The latest details next, but first, your AccuWeather forecast.
1: All right, one more day of dangerous heat, and we mean it this time. Get through today, and much cooler temps are on the way. As we'll see highs in the 90s across most of the state, hottest spots going to be right along the Iowa and Kansas borders, but really everywhere is still going to be seeing dangerous heat today. Heat advisories, extreme heat warnings, because that heat index with the humidity is going to push it well above 105, 110, some places even close to 115 today. So keep practicing those extreme heat measures today. Tonight dropping down into the 60s, mostly in the north and out west, 70s for the south and the east. Going to be seeing a few showers and storms for pretty much the western half of the state tonight, and that's going to bring cooler temps tomorrow, 80s and 90s all across Nebraska, and our fair share of sunshine tomorrow as well.
0: Seattle's mayor says a suspect was taken into police custody after at least 3 people were killed in a shooting yesterday. Multiple others, including a 2-year-old child, were injured. Reed Binion has more.
2: I jumped the fence quickly and I ran.
3: And we saw people storming through the area.
4: Witnesses reacting after a deadly mass shooting in Seattle. It happened Sunday at the Seattle Center, about a block from the city's iconic Space Needle.
2: I saw families, kids, everyone just like running out of the fair.
4: The shots rang out at an annual food festival that features hundreds of local vendors and live music performances.
3: There was one volley which we heard. A lot of people didn't react at first because we thought, oh, it must be firecrackers or something. But then there was a second volley.
4: 2 witnesses at the festival said they heard 7 to 8 shots, with another person saying he heard even more.
5: I would say at least 24 shots. It was multiple. It sounded like an automatic weapon.
4: According to officials, at least 3 people have been killed. Several others were hospitalized, the youngest just 2 years old. Harborview Medical Center said late Sunday that all patients suffered gunshot wounds. In addition to local police and first responders, officers from several agencies, including the FBI, were on scene after the shooting. I'm Reed Binion reporting.
0: A woman ruled competent to stand trial on abuse charges has filed for a motion to get an independent medical exam. 29-year-old Tanya Greenwood's legal team filed a motion saying they believe their client suffers from a mental illness that keeps her from standing trial competently. Tanya and her husband Ryan were arrested last year after they called 911 because their

0: baby was unresponsive. Investigators say Tanya had searched topics similar to shaken baby syndrome and the consequences of it before calling authorities. Now, Ryan Greenwood's already serving a 65 to 80 year sentence related to the case. Tanya's hearing is scheduled for tomorrow in Lancaster County District Court. The former mayor of a panhandle village has seen his case pushed back until at least September. Former Mitchell Mayor Paul Merle had his pretrial continued. He's facing 3 felonies and 10 misdemeanors. Merle accused of using city equipment to haul gravel and asphalt filings to his personal shop and to a Quick Stop in Mitchell while not paying for the loads or for the use of the vehicle. This according to an audit done by State Auditor Mike Foley. He's also charged with using a city skid loader to haul and lay down the crushed red rock near his home. Authorities say he also used a side-by-side belonging to the city to spray weeds. A panhandle couple charged with burning down the house they lived in have had their cases moved to district court. 36-year-old Brianna Abel and 42-year-old Spencer Abel both arrested on arson charges in Kimball County. Investigators say surveillance footage showed the two leaving in a vehicle 5 minutes before authorities arrived to their home in Kimball. Authorities say when they got a hold of Brianna, she admitted to using a torch and paper towels to start the fire on the living room couch. Brianna will be back in court in September. Spencer is due back next week. He also faces separate possession of a controlled substance charge. That case set for a hearing on August 16th. An Omaha meat plant closing down for good next month. Most of the employees there expected to be laid off. Skylark Meats sent a letter to the state of Nebraska saying nearly 220 people will likely be out of a job by August 25th. The letter states all operations at the facility will cease by then. None of the affected employees will have a job with the corporation after. This is the second meat plant to close this year in Nebraska, joining the Tyson Foods plant, where more than 3,500 people were impacted by a loss of work. Well, for those hoping for a change in the price of a pound of ground beef for a nice steak, well, the inventory hasn't changed much, so prices likely won't either. The U.S. Department of Ag shared the latest national numbers in its biannual report. Calving cows and heifers remain nearly the same from July last year. Most everything stayed about the same rate. The calf crop for this year expected to be down a little bit. 8.6 million anticipated to arrive before the end of the year. The largest increase was in heifers 500 pounds or more. The inventory there climbed 3%. Turning tragedy into triumphant return for a town situated between two tri-cities, it's being dubbed as a first-of-its-kind multi-generational community center. Wood River had to evacuate and eventually close its nursing home after the floods of 2019. The 25,000-square-foot building was vacant before the owner sold to the city at a friendly price. It's taken a few years to put all the pieces in place and get the finances in line before they were ready to unveil the new building called Legacy Station. It features a senior center, library, food pantry, and childcare, all under one roof.
1: And we put in the Stick Creek Educational Center, and it was opened by 2021.
2: Each of the organizations will have about three times as much space as they used to.
3: We are super pumped to have this awesome space with the books and the toys and the meeting rooms.
0: The Nebraska Department of Economic Development says Wood River raised $1.5 million in local funding matching with grants to help complete the Legacy Station. Well, we're seeing extreme heat around Nebraska again, maybe even some thunderstorms out west. Details next in your AccuWeather forecast. 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

0: we get through today, it's going to be smooth sailing the rest of the week, at least temperature-wise. 90s for most of the north and the west, 100s for the south and the east, and again, that is before the heat index. Tonight, dropping down into the 60s for the north and the western part of the state, 70s for the rest of Nebraska. Going to be seeing some showers and storms in that south central area and out in the panhandle as well. There is a possibility of some severe weather, but at least some strong storms are on their way for tonight with some high winds, a slight chance of hail. As we get into tomorrow, things still warm, but much more typical for July. 80s for most of the southern half of the state, 90s for the northern half. Lots of sunshine again tomorrow. Still a few showers and storms out in the panhandle, but expect things to stay cool with some on and off storm chances throughout the week. We'll have more of that coming up in your extended forecast.
1: Dan Osborne says he's one of us.
2: But his campaign is about enriching himself.
3: Osborne and his wife funneled campaign money into shady companies they control.
1: Nearly $500,000.
2: Right into Osborne's pockets.
1: Some of that money was raised with Dana Chasen.
3: A man accused of trafficking girls for Jeffrey Epstein.
1: Dan Osborne is gonna change Washington? Give me a break. Dan Osborne's just in it for himself.
3: For himself.
2: Osborne's just in it for himself.
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8: Corn growers brought farm bill priorities to Capitol Hill. Hi, I'm Susan Littlefield with the American Ag Network. So corn growers, as we know, faced another year of negative returns as high input costs and low commodity prices continue to squeeze their margins. That according to the folks at the National Corn Growers Association. Against that backdrop, there were over about 200 growers or so in Washington, D.C. last week for the July Corn Congress and fly-in. They met with members of Congress and administration officials to actually share firsthand the challenges facing the farm country. In addition to educating those policymakers on what nation's corn growers are dealing with, they're also bringing solutions to the table. Leslie McNitt is vice president of public policy, sharing a key message, including strategies to increase demand for corn.
9: So a few examples are thinking about how we can increase usage of corn and ethanol as feedstocks. So ethanol is a feedstock into marine fuels and sustainable aviation fuel. And then thinking about using more corn and more ethanol in bio-based products, thinking about how do we replace some of the, whether it's personal and home care or industrial products that are typically come from a fossilized, from fossilized feedstocks, replace some of that with a cleaner option, you know, which is corn or ethanol. And deliver environmental benefits.
8: And another strategy is increasing demand to allow for year-round E15 sales. That's a gasoline blending containing 15% ethanol that is typically sold at discount compared to unleaded 87. Leslie did acknowledge that year-round E15 is a drum that corn growers and their renewable fuel partners have been beating on for years. But with the House passage of year-round E15, she says optimism is moving it across the finish line. I'm Susan Littlefield reporting.
10: NCN Ag Reports are sponsored by Can Equip in Syracuse and Marysville, Kansas.

0: Welcome back to News Channel Nebraska. Let's take a look at some other top stories from around the state today. Korean War veterans from across Northeast Nebraska honored for their service over the weekend. More than two dozen veterans were commemorated yesterday during a special recognition ceremony at the Creighton Community Center. Veterans from Holt, Pierce, Antelope, and Knox counties gathered for lunch before getting commemorative recognition coins in appreciation of their service. State officials say recognizing those who served is one of the most rewarding parts of their jobs.
1: We're recognizing Korean War veterans today, veterans who have served, who have shared their values of America, their liberty, with over 50 million people in the Republic of Korea. And the success of South Korea is a testament to their service.
0: The department says there are about 2,400 Korean War veterans still living in Nebraska. In all, 25 veterans were recognized during yesterday's event. 18 of them were able to attend in person. Blood cholesterol treatment guidelines were updated this year, and now 21 million more Americans may be eligible for statins. That's according to a new study published in the journal JAMA. Statins are the medications that lower cholesterol and aim to prevent a cardiovascular event like a heart attack or a stroke. Well, eligibility means statin therapy should be considered, but not that every person must take it. Under the new recommendations, the age range for cardiovascular risk assessment increased from adults ages 40 to 75 to adults 30 to 79. The guidance also lowers the thresholds used to categorize cardiovascular risk and puts more weight on certain medical conditions. The new guidelines also place greater emphasis on long-term cardiovascular risk. The son of Kansas City Chiefs offensive coordinator Eric Bieniemy charged with shooting his mother in a Washington, D.C. suburb last night. The Loudoun County Sheriff's Office says 27-year-old Elijah Bieniemy is being held without bond. He's charged with malicious wounding, use of a firearm in commission of a felony, and discharge of a firearm inside of a dwelling. Officials say the victim was shot multiple times. The Chiefs organization says it's aware of the incident, but not commenting further out of respect for the family's privacy. Husker Hoops fans in central Nebraska will get a chance to see Fred Hoiberg and company in the Tri-Cities. Nebraska Athletics announced today that Husker basketball hosting an exhibition game in Grand Island on October 26th. Nebraska taking on Kansas State, the game to be played at the Big Iron Event Center. Head coach Fred Hoiberg says it's a great way for the teams that many fans in central Nebraska to see the Huskers up close and to expand the team's brand across the state. The Nebraska-Kansas State matchup continues Big Iron Event Center's growing emphasis on attracting high-profile athletic events. iHewson Arena welcomed a sold-out crowd of more than 5,000 for a Love Nebraska professional volleyball match earlier this year. The Grand Island game will be the Huskers' third exhibition game. Ticket information will be sent out later this summer. It was a historic return to horse racing in one Nebraska town over the weekend. Details and much more next in sports. You're watching News Channel Nebraska.
2: Hey folks, there with the extreme heat warnings and heat advisories all over the place, and it's not over yet. One more day to make it through. Make sure you're practicing those extreme heat measures. Staying hydrated, staying in the shade, or especially indoors in the AC as much as you can, checking on the elderly, the kids, and the pets, because even though we've got 90s for a lot of the state in the north and out west, still you're going to have the heat index pushing it well above 100, 105, 110, some places even 115. The south and the east already seeing triple digits. That's before you factor in the humidity. So once again, stay safe today, and then we'll get much more typical temperatures for this time of year starting tomorrow. Tonight dropping down into the 60s up in the north and out west, 70s for the rest of the state. What's keeping it a little cooler out west? That would be showers and storms tonight. Some of them could be of the strong variety with some high winds and a possibility of a little bit of hail. Could be even some severe thunderstorms.

0: mornings tonight, particularly in the western half of the state. Tomorrow we'll see highs only in the 80s for most of the south, 90s for most of the north. Again, still going to be warm, but this is usually what we're seeing around this time of year. So if we can make it through today in the past few days, we know we can handle this, and we're going to get more of the same coming up. Lots of sunshine tomorrow. Still see a few showers in the south and out west as well. There really will be on and off storm chances throughout the state for the rest of the week. As we look at your extended forecast, things staying in the 80s and 90s for the northeast, bringing just a little bit of rain on Thursday, but at least staying consistent temperature wise all the way through early next week. Southeast seeing more of the same. Once you get through today, it's nothing but mostly 80s all the way through next Monday. A few days where it will pop up above 90. I'm afraid you're not going to get quite as much of the much needed precipitation. You might not see any rain over the next week in the southeast. Central also seeing 80s and 90s. Thursday is the best chance for rain for most of us, as we'll be starting to warm up a little bit as we get into Sunday and to Monday, but not nearly the scorchers that we have seen over the past few days and today. Northwest still going to be the hottest part of the state. You won't be seeing the dangerous heat, but it will be 90s and 100s all the way through next week, with showers and storms for you Tuesday and Wednesday, your best chances for that. And the southwest, also one of the warmer parts of Nebraska there. You'll get a little bit of respite on Tuesday, and then it's back up into the 90s all the way through next week. So again, one more day of extreme heat today. Stay safe. Get ready for more on and off storms throughout the week and cooler temps.
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0: Class A Junior State Legion Baseball Tournament underway in Hastings. Let's check out the scores from yesterday. In winner's bracket action at Duncan Field, Creighton Prep's Omaha Bones squad took down the Lincoln East Jets 9-5, while Lincoln Southwest erased an early two-run deficit to beat Bennington 14-6. In the consolation bracket, Papillion La Vista eliminated Kearney 11-2, while the host squad Hastings stayed alive in a 14-11 slugfest win over Gretna East. The six remaining squads take the field today. There are two elimination games and then the winner's bracket game between Creighton Prep and Lincoln Southwest. And horse racing returning to Columbus for the home stretch of the summer. Oliver Begman takes us to the starting gate of the Harris Columbus Racing and Casino.
1: The sound of thundering hooves returned Friday as Harris hosted its first live horse races of the year. The opening weekend marks the beginning of a month-long racing season that organizers say is one of Harris' signature summer attractions, drawing horse racing fans from across Nebraska and its neighboring states.
2: We're excited to continue on the racing tradition that's been going on for a long time here in Columbus.
1: Running from July 24th to August 23rd, horse races will be held on Fridays and Saturdays beginning at 5 p.m. and Sundays at 2 p.m. For Harris Senior Vice President Tim Howarth and the team of over 40 people he works with, he says the racing season has been at the top of their minds all year long.
2: We've been meeting for months now, a couple different meetings each week. I've got several different groups of teams that meet to discuss every little aspect. So hours and hours go into getting ready for the race season. We're glad it's here.
1: While hundreds of spectators see the races, organizers say the event's success depends on the work of employees across every department before the first horse reaches the starting gate.
2: It takes everybody that we have to pull this off. So down to every bartender, every groundskeeper, every cleaning employee that we have, all the ticket tellers, all of the support staff, it's a team effort.
1: This year, Harris added a couple new features to help add to the viewing experience. Cooling fans that spray mist are set up at tables across the racetrack, and Brew Brothers is now open for family dining or for attendees to simply cool off in the air conditioning. Another new change this year is the elimination of reserved seating for apron seating or clubhouse seats, which are now first come, first served on race day. General admission seating will remain free. In Columbus, Oliver Begeman, News Channel Nebraska.
0: And that's sports for your Monday. Stick around. We got more news and weather on the way. Thanks for joining us. Have a great day. This is News Channel Nebraska.

0: Well, hello there. It is Monday, July 27th, and you're watching News Channel Nebraska. My name's Eric McKay. Thank you so much for joining us. Hope your day's going well so far. Coming up for you this hour, the standards to graduate getting higher in a central Nebraska school district. We've got details on the way. And Nebraska seeing some absurdly high temperatures to start the week, including some eye-popping numbers from yesterday. Details there and much more coming up. But first, yeah, it is another day of dangerous heat. Although a cool down is coming, Michael J. Anthony has the details now in your AccuWeather forecast.
1: All right, one more day of dangerous heat, and we mean it this time. Get through today, and much cooler temps are on the way. As we'll see, highs in the 90s across most of the state. Hottest spots going to be right along the Iowa and Kansas borders, but really everywhere is still going to be seeing dangerous heat today. Heat advisories, extreme heat warnings, because that heat index with the humidity is going to push it well above 105, 110, some places even close to 115 today. So keep practicing those extreme heat measures today. Tonight dropping down into the 60s, mostly in the north and out west, 70s for the south and the east. Going to be seeing a few showers and storms for pretty much the western half of the state tonight, and that's going to bring cooler temps tomorrow. 80s and 90s all across Nebraska, and our fair share of sunshine tomorrow as well.
0: We'll have your full forecast coming up later this hour. First, though, let's take a look at our top headlines today. A motorcyclist in the capital city is still in the hospital with what authorities say are life-threatening injuries after crashing into a house. Happened in the area of North 62nd and Judson in East Lincoln. Police say the 22-year-old man was taken from the scene to the hospital, where he remained as of this morning. Authorities say he was not wearing a helmet at the time. About $10,000 worth of damage was done to the home itself. Authorities say three teens are lucky to be alive after a crash in Northeast Nebraska over the weekend. The Stanton County Sheriff shared this image of what they say was a car modded to be more like a dune buggy. Authorities say a 13-year-old was driving the vehicle just southeast of Norfolk and lost control, rolling once. Authorities say the driver and a 17-year-old passenger were hospitalized. A third passenger declined treatment at the scene. The standards to graduate getting higher in a central Nebraska school district. Hastings Public Schools is increasing the number of passing credits to graduate from 225 to 250. That means students will have to pass all of the credit hours in which they enroll. The change comes after years of discussion between the board, high school, and schools improvement team. District officials say students already register for 250 credits, so they won't have to add any classes to graduate. The new requirement will be phased in beginning with the current freshmen, sophomores, and juniors. Nebraska's two largest cities making it easier for homeowners to add accessory dwelling units to their properties. You might have heard them referred to as mother-in-law suites or backyard cottages. ADUs are independent living spaces with their own entrance, bathroom, and cooking area. The units allow older adults to live near family while maintaining their independence. AARP Nebraska says modern zoning has largely pushed these units out of existence or made them difficult to build, so their organization has begun supporting solutions.
2: In 2024, we supported efforts in Omaha, and Lincoln has followed suit here this year to ease those zoning restrictions and make it easier for folks to build those.
0: Wanting to remain at home and being able to do so are two different things. Steubendeck says two major barriers can stand in the way of aging in place.
2: People are leaving their home because they can no longer live there. They're leaving their home and having to go into some sort of congregate setting because their homes are no longer safe, or they don't have that ability to get outside of their home. There aren't their transportation options that will help support them to age in place.
0: AARP reports more than 6 in 10 U.S. adults would consider living in an ADU to be close to someone while maintaining their own space or if they need help with daily activities. Just over half said they would consider it to save money. Some buildings keeping their doors open longer to offer folks a chance to beat the heat. Matt Talbot Kitchen and Outreach in North Lincoln says they're accommodating guest safety during dangerous heat conditions, offering showers, clean clothes, ice, and water throughout the day. Officials at Matt Talbot say the expanded services are made possible thanks to widespread community support.
3: Our guests are living in this, and so we really want to make sure they have a place where we're doing extra showers today, we're doing extra laundry today, we're making sure that they have access to ice and water all day. It's not just about their physical health, which is crucial, it's also about making sure they feel welcome somewhere.
0: Heatwave's been rough on the Matt Talbot organization as well. They're operating with a malfunctioning air conditioning system, which has required staff to bring in supplemental cooling equipment. Another heat wave gripping parts of the country, and when temperatures soar this high, more people turn on their air conditioning to keep cool. Well, that extra usage puts a strain on the country's electrical system. The Energy Department is taking action to try to prevent blackouts from happening. They've issued an emergency order to keep Americans in Nebraska and 16 other states powered during the heat wave. The order directs the Southwest Power Pool to take steps to help keep the electricity flowing. Energy Secretary Chris White said the Trump administration is also tapping into unused backup generation to make sure there's no disruption in service. The order took effect yesterday and is expected to end on August 3rd. Nebraska is seeing some absurdly high temperatures to start the week, including some eye-popping heat index readings yesterday. The National Weather Service shared this image of their heat index measurements Sunday afternoon.

0: afternoon. The chart includes the town of Murdoch, seeing it feel like 125 with the humidity. Now, there isn't a lot of data on historical heat indexes, which have only been measured since the late 70s, so no word on whether or not that's the highest number ever. York and Holdridge also saw the real field temperature eclipse 120 degrees. We may see temps like that again today. Towns like Columbus, Fremont, and Omaha forecast to see heat indexes at least over 115 degrees. More news next. 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
0: One in five Americans pulled money from savings to pay for groceries last year. That's among several findings by the Urban Institute. It's a D.C.-based nonpartisan group that tracks economic and social policies annually. Their latest survey for last year shows nearly 35% of consumers bought groceries with a credit card but paid the bill in full. One in five, though, using credit, couldn't pay the bill back in full. Nearly 9% said they're not always able to make a minimum payment. Over three quarters of those surveyed said the cost of family groceries went up in 2025. It is back to school season, and nonprofits in central Nebraska coming together to make sure every kid's ready. United Way of South Central Nebraska, partnering with the Salvation Army, Catholic Social Services, and local businesses for the annual school supply drive. Community members encouraged to donate new school supplies to local businesses throughout Hastings. United Way says last year the drive filled about 360 backpacks, and organizers say they hope to meet, if not exceed, that number this year. This year's drive runs through August 4th. A Central Nebraska museum helping scouts get to the next level. The Overland Trails Territory Merit Badge University gave scouts the opportunity to earn up to 4 merit badges over 2 days. Participants chose from more than 70 options. The scouts camped jamboree style on the Sturr Museum grounds, with attendees coming from all over the country. Leaders say they believe the event helps participants become better community members while building friendships.
8: You've got the Sturr Museum, 1880s town, so you have that kind of stuff going on. And most times folks go to summer camp, is the only time they get to do merit badges like this. And for those who can't make summer camp, that's a good alternative. And we have a lot of folks coming to do that. They can't get to summer camp.
0: Temperatures were well over 100 with the heat index yesterday, but attendees said they didn't think the heat was too much of a problem. Lottery lovers might be in for an exciting week. The Powerball jackpot is about $633 million. The next drawing there is tonight. But there's also the Mega Millions jackpot, estimated at $800 million. After no one snagged the winning numbers over the weekend, its drawing scheduled for tomorrow. Mega Millions says its biggest jackpot ever was more than $1.6 billion back in 2023. Now, the cash value for both prizes would be

0: be less than half their listed amounts. We have some sad news to bring you regarding one of our own here at News Channel Nebraska. Chief forecaster Kent Boughton has passed away following a battle with cancer. His family announced on social media he died peacefully yesterday at the age of 69. Kent was a broadcasting icon in Nebraska, started with us at News Channel Nebraska back in March of 2025. But he spent 50 years as a broadcaster, tracing his roots to a Grand Island radio station as a 15-year-old. The biggest chunk of his career spent as a TV forecaster serving central Nebraska. He'll be remembered for his kindness, his charisma, his dedication, his passion for delivering the weather, always apparent, even as cancer slowed him down. He's a Nebraska Broadcasters Association Hall of Famer, listed as live coverage of the 1980 tornado outbreak in Grand Island as a defining moment of his career. Our hearts go out to his wife, Marcy, and his entire family. Kent will be deeply missed.
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0: Continues for one more day as we'll be seeing those heat advisories and extreme heat warnings all across the state, with the heat index and the humidity pushing it up to 105, 110, some places even close to 115. Check your local forecast. But really, no matter where you are, practice those extreme heat measures. Stay hydrated. Stay indoors as much as you can in the AC. Check on the elderly, the kids, and the pets. And we get through today, it's going to be smooth sailing the rest of the week, at least temperature-wise. 90s for most of the north and the west. 100s for the south and the east, and again, that is before the heat index. Tonight, dropping down into the 60s for the north and the western part of the state, 70s for the rest of Nebraska. Going to be seeing some showers and storms in that south central area and out in the panhandle as well. There is a possibility of some severe weather, but at least some strong storms are on their way for tonight, with some high winds, a slight chance of hail. As we get into tomorrow, things still warm, but much more typical for July. 80s for most of the southern half of the state, 90s for

0: For the northern half, lots of sunshine again tomorrow. Still a few showers and storms out in the panhandle, but expect things to stay cool with some on and off storm chances throughout the week. We'll have more of that coming up in your extended forecast.
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5: 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Her dad actually came with her to that appointment. I was like, it's pretty routine, just get her in so we can see if he also thinks she needs her tonsils out. And they called me and said, yes, Dr. Altman thinks her tonsils are enlarged, but there's another issue. When he was doing his thorough examination, masses felt different in her thyroid. And so that same day, he worked to get her in the ultrasound, and they got her right in the ultrasound and found, he described it as more nodules than actual thyroid. The day he had to call and tell me that it was cancer, he was very kind and patient with me as I asked my questions. Dr. Altman, for sure, is forever in our hearts.
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10: 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And

0: They are why News Channel Nebraska exists, to deliver quality, heartfelt news from the entire state of Nebraska. From Long Pine to Chadron and Nebraska City to Rushville. 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
1: A stormy night tonight as well. The front end of that system that's going to end up cooling things down for the rest of the state this week. On this July the 27th, we take a look back at this date in history. We go way back. 1804, the Lewis and Clark expedition reached what is now Douglas County. Meriwether Lewis, William Clark set out on their journey to explore the western lands. They stumbled upon Nebraska earlier this month, but it wasn't until they reached the vicinity of what's now Omaha that they found traces of civilization, members of the Omaha tribe that lived in the area. It was at this point, in fact, the explorers split up. Clark was the one who ended up exploring the area that would later become the city of Omaha. On this date in 1940, Billboard debuted its first chart ranking recording songs by sales. The national list of best-selling retail records, as it was known then, only a top 10 at the time. Tommy Dorsey's I'll Never Smile Again, the first ever number one hit. Billboard would go on to create many other lists, its Artist 100, the Global 200, and more. In fact, today, Billboard has 94 different charts in America alone, just for songs. 1940, a big day, July 27th. It was also on this date that Bugs Bunny made his first starring role in A Wild Hare, featured his catchphrase, "What's up, Doc?" The Waskily Wabbit would later get a star on the Hollywood Walk of Fame. And in 2002, TV Guide crowned him the greatest cartoon character of all time. More recently, there was a survey done in 2020. It found that Nebraska's favorite Looney Tune was not Bugs Bunny, but in fact, Porky Pig. I wonder if the dietary part of that has anything to do with it. We've got more news and weather on the way. Thank you so much for joining us. Have a great day. You're watching News Channel Nebraska.
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9: What a weekend we had, hey folks, there with the extreme heat warnings and heat advisories all over the place.

0: and it's not over yet. One more day to make it through. Make sure you're practicing those extreme heat measures, staying hydrated, staying in the shade, or especially indoors in the AC as much as you can, checking on the elderly, the kids, and the pets, because even though we've got 90s for a lot of the state in the north and out west, still you're going to have the heat index pushing it well above 100, 105, 110, some places even 115. The south and the east already seeing triple digits. That's before you factor in the humidity. So once again, stay safe today, and then we'll get much more typical temperatures for this time of year starting tomorrow. Tonight dropping down into the 60s up in the north and out west, 70s for the rest of the state. What's keeping it a little cooler out west? That would be showers and storms tonight. Some of them could be of the strong variety with some high winds and a possibility of a little bit of hail. Could be even some severe thunderstorm warnings tonight, particularly in the western half of the state. Tomorrow we'll see highs only in the 80s for most of the south, 90s for most of the north. Again, still going to be warm, but this is usually what we're seeing around this time of year. So if we can make it through today in the past few days, we know we can handle this, and we're going to get more of the same coming up. Lots of sunshine tomorrow. Still see a few showers in the south and out west as well. There really will be on and off storm chances throughout the state for the rest of the week. As we look at your extended forecast, things staying in the 80s and 90s for the northeast, bringing just a little bit of rain on Thursday, but at least staying consistent temperature wise all the way through early next week. Southeast seeing more of the same. Once you get through today, it's nothing but mostly 80s all the way through next Monday. A few days where it will pop up above 90. I'm afraid you're not going to get quite as much of the much needed precipitation. You might not see any rain over the next week in the southeast. Central also seeing 80s and 90s. Thursday is the best chance for rain for most of us, as we'll be starting to warm up a little bit as we get into Sunday and to Monday, but not nearly the scorchers that we have seen over the past few days and today. Northwest still going to be the hottest part of the state. You won't be seeing the dangerous heat, but it will be 90s and 100s all the way through next week, with showers and storms for you Tuesday and Wednesday, your best chances for that. And the southwest, also one of the warmer parts of Nebraska there. You'll get a little bit of respite on Tuesday, and then it's back up into the 90s all the way through next week. So again, one more day of extreme heat today. Stay safe, get ready for more on and off storms throughout the week and cooler temps.
1: Pentagon has updated its war casualty database, showing the total number of U.S. troops wounded in the war with Iran has surpassed 600. Defense Department figures show 18 service members have died, and over 600 have been wounded since operations began in February. Officials also restored four service members killed last week who'd briefly disappeared from the database following what the government said were data glitches. The update follows scrutiny from lawmakers and media outlets over fluctuating totals. As the war with Iran rages on, meanwhile, oil and gas prices rising again. The war has significantly slowed global oil production, and as Jen Sullivan reports, the low supply and high demand are driving up prices.
2: Drivers are paying more for gas once again, and experts worry prices could remain high until the U.S. and Iran war ends.
3: We're in a very critical situation.
2: Oil topped $100 a barrel on Thursday for the first time since May. As of Sunday, the national average for a gallon of regular gas was $4.11. That's up 21 cents from a month ago and nearly a dollar more than a year ago, according to AAA.
4: I think the last few days of military action we've seen from the United States and from Iran is really meant to increase each side's leverage.
2: As the violence between the U.S. and Iran escalates, oil operators are worried to travel through the Strait of Hormuz due to safety concerns. And that's having a significant impact on global oil production.
3: When the war started, there were still some levels of reserves, but we've been drawing down on that.
2: Since the war began, there have been multiple efforts by the U.S. and Iran to negotiate a peace deal, but so far, nothing permanent has been finalized.
5: On the Iranian regime side, they are divided. There is internal fighting. Some are seeking the guidance of the supreme leader. Others want to move into a different direction.

0: President Donald Trump saying he's not ruling out more military action.
1: There's a military exit where we just keep going just the way we are, and we can even make it a heavier dose, and it's knocking out everything they have. Or there's a smarter strategy, and that's you make a deal.
0: Experts say gas prices typically go up during the summer because demand is high. People are traveling more. The low supply and high demand could keep prices high through the end of summer and beyond. I'm Jen Sullivan reporting.
2: Nebraska Task Force 1 on the ground in Texas, prepping for anticipated flooding along the Nueces River Basin over the next few days. Crews working with local officials in Live Oak County, tracking river gauges, launching rescue boats and flying drones to map out the potential flood zones. First responders have also gone door to door warning families and marking the high risk evacuation areas. Task force leaders say they're working around the clock to buy local residents precious time, making sure no one's caught off guard before the flood waters rise. All this as the death toll from flooding in South Texas rose to 3 on Friday. Over 500 people have been rescued from rising waters since the flooding began there earlier this month. Rescue officials battled a grass fire on the interstate near the Minden exit. The call first came out about 11 a.m. yesterday. Pictures from Nebraska 511 show it spreading over the course of 10 to 20 minutes before firefighters were able to get to the scene. Firefighters eventually able to get a couple of smaller rigs there to put water down and get the blaze out. Authorities say the cause of the fire likely started by someone driving west who tossed a cigarette out the window, or someone in the west lanes who had a loose chain while towing that threw sparks on the dry grass. Several vehicles were involved in a crash at a busy intersection. Several injuries, one person taken to the hospital. It happened at the intersection of 13th Street and Highway 281 in Grand Island. Police told News Channel Nebraska a minivan heading south and an SUV going north both had the same goal in mind, getting to their destination ahead of a red light. Authorities say an SUV was trying to go left on a yellow as a minivan was trying to get through the light before it switched. Police say one person was taken to an area hospital with unspecified injuries. Another fatal mass shooting in the U.S., this time in the Pacific Northwest. The latest details next, but first, your AccuWeather forecast.
3: All right, one more day of dangerous heat, and we mean it this time. Get through today, and much cooler temps are on the way. As we'll see highs in the 90s across most of the state, hottest spots going to be right along the Iowa and Kansas borders, but really everywhere is still going to be seeing dangerous heat today, heat advisories, extreme heat warnings, because that heat index with the humidity is going to push it well above 105, 110, some places even close to 115 today. So keep practicing those extreme heat measures today. Tonight dropping down into the 60s, mostly in the north and out west, 70s for the south and the east. Going to be seeing a few showers and storms for pretty much the western half of the state tonight, and that's going to bring cooler temps tomorrow. 80s and 90s all across Nebraska, and our fair share of sunshine tomorrow as well.
2: Mayor says a suspect was taken into police custody after at least 3 people were killed in a shooting yesterday. Multiple others, including a 2-year-old child, were injured. Reed Binion has more.
4: I jumped the fence quickly and I ran.
5: And we saw people storming through the area.
6: Witnesses reacting after a deadly mass shooting in Seattle. It happened Sunday at the Seattle Center, about a block from the city's iconic Space Needle.
4: I saw families, kids, everyone just like running out of the fair.
6: The shots rang out at an annual food festival that features hundreds of local vendors and live music performances.
5: There was one volley which we heard. A lot of people didn't react at first because we thought, oh, it must be firecrackers or something. But then there was a second volley.
6: 2 witnesses at the festival said they heard 7 to 8 shots, with another person saying he heard even more.
7: I would say at least 24 shots. It was multiple. It sounded like an automatic weapon.
6: According to officials, at least 3 people have been killed. Several others were hospitalized, the youngest just 2 years

0: years old. Harborview Medical Center said late Sunday that all patients suffered gunshot wounds. In addition to local police and first responders, officers from several agencies, including the FBI, were on scene after the shooting. I'm Reed Binion reporting.
1: A woman ruled competent to stand trial on abuse charges has filed for a motion to get an independent medical exam. 29-year-old Tanya Greenwood's legal team filed a motion saying they believe their client suffers from a mental illness that keeps her from standing trial competently. Tanya and her husband Ryan were arrested last year after they called 911 because their baby was unresponsive. Investigators say Tanya had searched topics similar to shaken baby syndrome and the consequences of it before calling authorities. Now, Ryan Greenwood's already serving a 65 to 80 year sentence related to the case. Tanya's hearing is scheduled for tomorrow in Lancaster County District Court. The former mayor of a panhandle village has seen his case pushed back until at least September. Former Mitchell Mayor Paul Merle had his pretrial continued. He's facing 3 felonies and 10 misdemeanors. Merle accused of using city equipment to haul gravel and asphalt filings to his personal shop and to a Quick Stop in Mitchell while not paying for the loads or for the use of the vehicle. This according to an audit done by State Auditor Mike Foley. He's also charged with using a city skid loader to haul and lay down the crushed red rock near his home. Authorities say he also used a side-by-side belonging to the city to spray weeds. A panhandle couple charged with burning down the house they lived in have had their cases moved to district court. 36-year-old Brianna Abel and 42-year-old Spencer Abel both arrested on arson charges in Kimball County. Investigators say surveillance footage showed the two leaving in a vehicle 5 minutes before authorities arrived to their home in Kimball. Authorities say when they got a hold of Brianna, she admitted to using a torch and paper towels to start the fire on the living room couch. Brianna will be back in court in September. Spencer is due back next week. He also faces separate possession of a controlled substance charge. That case set for a hearing on August 16th. An Omaha meat plant closing down for good next month. Most of the employees there expected to be laid off. Skylark Meats sent a letter to the state of Nebraska saying nearly 220 people will likely be out of a job by August 25th. The letter states all operations at the facility will cease by then. None of the affected employees will have a job with the corporation after. This is the second meat plant to close this year in Nebraska, joining the Tyson Foods plant, where more than 3,500 people were impacted by a loss of work. Well, for those hoping for a change in the price of a pound of ground beef for a nice steak, the inventory hasn't changed much, so prices likely won't either. The U.S. Department of Ag shared the latest national numbers in its biannual report. Calving cows and heifers remain nearly the same from July last year. Most everything stayed about the same rate. The calf crop for this year expected to be down a little bit. 8.6 million anticipated to arrive before the end of the year. The largest increase was in heifers 500 pounds or more. The inventory there climbed 3%. Turning tragedy into triumphant return for a town situated between two tri-cities, it's being dubbed as a first-of-its-kind multi-generational community center. Wood River had to evacuate and eventually close its nursing home after the floods of 2019. The 25,000-square-foot building was vacant before the owner sold to the city at a friendly price. It's taken a few years to put all the pieces in place and get the finances in line before they were ready to unveil the new building called Legacy Station. It features a senior center, library, food pantry, and childcare all under one roof.
2: And we put in the Stick Creek Educational Center, and it was opened by 2021.
3: Each of the organizations will have about three times as much space as they used to.
4: We are super pumped to have this awesome space with the books and the toys and the meeting rooms.
1: The Nebraska Department of Economic Development says Wood River raised $1.5 million in local funding matching with grants to help complete the Legacy Station. Well, we're seeing extreme heat around Nebraska again, maybe even some thunderstorms out west. Details next in your AccuWeather forecast. 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

0: Extreme heat continues for one more day as we'll be seeing those heat advisories and extreme heat warnings all across the state, with the heat index and the humidity pushing it up to 105, 110, some places even close to 115. Check your local forecast. But really, no matter where you are, practice those extreme heat measures. Stay hydrated. Stay indoors as much as you can in the AC. Check on the elderly, the kids, and the pets. And we get through today, it's going to be smooth sailing the rest of the week, at least temperature-wise. 90s for most of the north and the west, 100s for the south and the east. And again, that is before the heat index. Tonight, dropping down into the 60s for the north and the western part of the state, 70s for the rest of Nebraska. Going to be seeing some showers and storms in that south central area and out in the panhandle as well. There is a possibility of some severe weather, but at least some strong storms are on their way for tonight, with some high winds, a slight chance of hail. As we get into tomorrow, things still warm, but much more typical for July. 80s for most of the southern half of the state, 90s for the northern half. Lots of sunshine again tomorrow. Still a few showers and storms out in the panhandle, but expect things to stay cool with some on and off storm chances throughout the week. We'll have more of that coming up in your extended forecast.
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16: Corn growers brought Farm Bill priorities to Capitol Hill. Hi, I'm Susan Littlefield with the American Ag Network. So corn growers, as we know, face another year of negative returns as high input costs and low commodity prices continue to squeeze their margins. That according to the folks at the National Corn Growers Association. Against that backdrop, there were over about 200 growers or so in Washington, D.C. last week for the July Corn Congress and fly-in. They met with members of Congress and administration officials to actually share firsthand the challenges facing the farm country, in addition to educating those policymakers on what nation's corn growers are dealing with. They're also bringing solutions to the table. Leslie McNitt is vice president of public policy, sharing a key message, including strategies to increase demand for corn.
17: So a few examples are thinking about how we can increase usage of corn and ethanol as feedstocks. So ethanol is a feedstock into marine fuels and sustainable aviation fuel. And then thinking about using more corn and more ethanol in bio-based products, thinking about how do we replace some of the, whether it's personal and home care or industrial products that are typically come from a fossilized, from fossilized feedstocks, replace some of that with a cleaner option, you know, which is corn or ethanol, and deliver environmental benefits.
16: And another strategy.

0: Strategy is increasing demand to allow for year-round E15 sales. That's a gasoline blending containing 15% ethanol that is typically sold at discount compared to unleaded 87. Leslie did acknowledge that year-round E15 is a drum that corn growers and their renewable fuel partners have been beating on for years. But with the House passage of year-round E15, she says optimism is moving it across the finish line. I'm Susan Littlefield reporting.
1: Nebraska. Let's take a look at some other top stories from around the state today. Korean War veterans from across northeast Nebraska honored for their service over the weekend. More than two dozen veterans were commemorated yesterday during a special recognition ceremony at the Creighton Community Center. Veterans from Holt, Pierce, Antelope, and Knox counties gathered for lunch before getting commemorative recognition coins in appreciation of their service. State officials say recognizing those who served is one of the most rewarding parts of their jobs.
2: We're recognizing Korean War veterans today, veterans who have served, who have shared their values of America, their liberty, with over 50 million people in the Republic of Korea. And the success of South Korea is a testament to their service.
1: The department says there are about 2,400 Korean War veterans still living in Nebraska. In all, 25 veterans were recognized during yesterday's event. 18 of them were able to attend in person. Blood cholesterol treatment guidelines were updated this year, and now 21 million more Americans may be eligible for statins. That's according to a new study published in the journal JAMA. Statins are the medications that lower cholesterol and aim to prevent a cardiovascular event like a heart attack or a stroke. Well, eligibility means statin therapy should be considered, but not that every person must take it. Under the new recommendations, the age range for cardiovascular risk assessment increased from adults ages 40 to 75 to adults 30 to 79. The guidance also lowers the thresholds used to categorize cardiovascular risk and puts more weight on certain medical conditions. The new guidelines also place greater emphasis on long-term cardiovascular risk. The son of Kansas City Chiefs offensive coordinator Eric Bieniemy charged with shooting his mother in a Washington, D.C. suburb last night. The Loudoun County Sheriff's Office says 27-year-old Elijah Bieniemy is being held without bond. He's charged with malicious wounding, use of a firearm in commission of a felony, and discharge of a firearm inside of a dwelling. Officials say the victim was shot multiple times. The Chiefs organization says it's aware of the incident, but not commenting further out of respect for the family's privacy. Husker Hoops fans in Central Nebraska will get a chance to see Fred Hoiberg and company in the Tri-Cities. Nebraska Athletics announced today that Husker basketball hosting an exhibition game in Grand Island on October 26th. Nebraska taking on Kansas State, the game to be played at the Big Iron Event Center. Head coach Fred Hoiberg says it's a great way for the teams that many fans in Central Nebraska to see the Huskers up close and to expand the team's brand across the state. The Nebraska-Kansas State matchup continues Big Iron Event Center's growing emphasis on attracting high-profile athletic events. iHouson Arena welcomed a sold-out crowd of more than 5,000 for a Love Nebraska professional volleyball match earlier this year. The Grand Island game will be the Huskers' third exhibition game. Ticket information will be sent out later this summer. It was a historic return to horse racing in one Nebraska town over the weekend. Details and much more next in sports. You're watching News Channel Nebraska.
3: The weather is brought to you by Medica.
4: What a weekend we had, hey folks, there with the extreme heat warnings and heat advisories all over the place, and it's not over yet. One more day to make it through. Make sure you're practicing those extreme heat measures, staying hydrated, staying in the shade, or especially indoors in the AC as much as you can, checking on the elderly, the kids, and the pets, because even though we've got 90s for a lot of the state in the north and out west, still, you're going to have the heat index pushing it well above 100, 105, 110, some places even

0: 115. The South and the East already seeing triple digits. That's before you factor in the humidity. So once again, stay safe today, and then we'll get much more typical temperatures for this time of year starting tomorrow. Tonight, dropping down into the 60s up in the north and out west, 70s for the rest of the state. What's keeping it a little cooler out west? That would be showers and storms tonight. Some of them could be of the strong variety with some high winds and a possibility of a little bit of hail. Could be even some severe thunderstorm warnings tonight, particularly in the western half of the state. Tomorrow we'll see highs only in the 80s for most of the south, 90s for most of the north. Again, still going to be warm, but this is usually what we're seeing around this time of year. So if we can make it through today in the past few days, we know we can handle this, and we're going to get more of the same coming up. Lots of sunshine tomorrow. Still see a few showers in the south and out west as well. It really will be on and off storm chances throughout the state for the rest of the week. As we look at your extended forecast, things staying in the 80s and 90s for the northeast, bringing just a little bit of rain on Thursday, but at least staying consistent temperature wise all the way through early next week. Southeast seeing more of the same. Once you get through today, it's nothing but mostly 80s all the way through next Monday, a few days where it will pop up above 90. I'm afraid you're not going to get quite as much of the much needed precipitation. You might not see any rain over the next week in the southeast. Central also seeing 80s and 90s. Thursday is the best chance for rain for most of us, as we'll be starting to warm up a little bit as we get into Sunday and to Monday, but not nearly the scorchers that we have seen over the past few days and today. Northwest still going to be the hottest part of the state. You won't be seeing the dangerous heat, but it will be 90s and 100s all the way through next week, with showers and storms for you Tuesday and Wednesday, your best chances for that. And the Southwest, also one of the warmer parts of Nebraska there. You'll get a little bit of respite on Tuesday, and then it's back up into the 90s all the way through next week. So again, one more day of extreme heat today. Stay safe. Get ready for more on and off storms throughout the week and cooler temps.
1: Osborne says he's one of us,
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0: sports, the Class A Junior State Legion Baseball Tournament underway in Hastings. Let's check out the scores from yesterday. In winner's bracket action at Duncan Field, Creighton Prep's Omaha Bones squad took down the Lincoln East Jets 9-5, while Lincoln Southwest erased an early two-run deficit to beat Bennington 14-6. In the consolation bracket, Papillion La Vista eliminated Kearney 11-2, while the host squad Hastings stayed alive in a 14-11 slugfest win over Gretna East. The six remaining squads take the field today. There are two elimination games and then the winner's bracket game between Creighton Prep and Lincoln Southwest. And horse racing returning to Columbus for the home stretch of the summer. Oliver Begman takes us to the starting gate of the Harris Columbus Racing and Casino.
1: The sound of thundering hooves returned Friday as Harris hosted its first live horse races of the year. The opening weekend marks the beginning of a month-long racing season that organizers say is one of Harris' signature summer attractions, drawing horse racing fans from across Nebraska and its neighboring states.
2: We're excited to continue on the racing tradition that's been going on for a long time here in Columbus.
1: Running from July 24th to August 23rd, horse races will be held on Fridays and Saturdays beginning at 5 p.m. and Sundays at 2 p.m. For Harris Senior Vice President Tim Howarth and the team of over 40 people he works with, he says the racing season has been at the top of their minds all year long.
2: We've been meeting for months now, a couple different meetings each week. I've got several different groups of teams that meet to discuss every little aspect. So hours and hours go into getting ready for the race season. We're glad it's here.
1: While hundreds of spectators see the races, organizers say the event's success depends on the work of employees across every department before the first horse reaches the starting gate.
2: It takes everybody that we have to pull this off. So down to every bartender, every groundskeeper, every cleaning employee that we have, all the ticket tellers, all of the support staff, it's a team effort.
1: This year, Harris added a couple new features to help add to the viewing experience. Cooling fans that spray mist are set up at tables across the racetrack, and Brew Brothers is now open for family dining or for attendees to simply cool off in the air conditioning. Another new change this year is the elimination of reserved seating for apron seating or clubhouse seats, which are now first come, first served on race day. General admission seating will remain free. In Columbus, Oliver Begeman, News Channel Nebraska.
0: And that's sports for your Monday. Stick around. We got more news and weather on the way. Thanks for joining us. Have a great day. This is News Channel Nebraska.

0: Well, hello there. It is Monday, July 27th, and you're watching News Channel Nebraska. My name's Eric McKay. Thank you so much for joining us. Hope your day's going well so far. Coming up for you this hour, the standards to graduate getting higher in a central Nebraska school district. We've got details on the way. And Nebraska seeing some absurdly high temperatures to start the week, including some eye-popping numbers from yesterday. Details there and much more coming up. But first, yeah, it is another day of dangerous heat. Although a cool down is coming, Michael J. Anthony has the details now in your AccuWeather forecast.
1: All right, one more day of dangerous heat, and we mean it this time. Get through today, and much cooler temps are on the way. As we'll see highs in the 90s across most of the state, hottest spots going to be right along the Iowa and Kansas borders, but really everywhere is still going to be seeing dangerous heat today, heat advisories, extreme heat warnings, because that heat index with the humidity is going to push it well above 105, 110, some places even close to 115 today. So keep practicing those extreme heat measures today. Tonight dropping down into the 60s, mostly in the north, and out west, 70s for the south and the east. Going to be seeing a few showers and

0: storms for pretty much the western half of the state tonight, and that's going to bring cooler temps tomorrow, 80s and 90s all across Nebraska, and our fair share of sunshine tomorrow as well.
1: We'll have your full forecast coming up later this hour. First, though, let's take a look at our top headlines today. A motorcyclist in the capital city is still in the hospital with what authorities say are life-threatening injuries after crashing into a house. It happened in the area of North 62nd and Judson in East Lincoln. Police say the 22-year-old man was taken from the scene to the hospital, where he remained as of this morning. Authorities say he was not wearing a helmet at the time. About $10,000 worth of damage was done to the home itself. Authorities say three teens are lucky to be alive after a crash in northeast Nebraska over the weekend. The Stanton County Sheriff shared this image of what they say was a car modded to be more like a dune buggy. Authorities say a 13-year-old was driving the vehicle just southeast of Norfolk and lost control, rolling once. Authorities say the driver and a 17-year-old passenger were hospitalized. A third passenger declined treatment at the scene. The standards to graduate getting higher in a central Nebraska school district. Hastings Public Schools is increasing the number of passing credits to graduate from 225 to 250. That means students will have to pass all of the credit hours in which they enroll. The change comes after years of discussion between the board, high school, and schools improvement team. District officials say students already register for 250 credits, so they won't have to add any classes to graduate. The new requirement will be phased in, beginning with the current freshmen, sophomores, and juniors. Nebraska's two largest cities making it easier for homeowners to add accessory dwelling units to their properties. You might have heard them referred to as mother-in-law suites or backyard cottages. ADUs are independent living spaces with their own entrance, bathroom, and cooking area. The units allow older adults to live near family while maintaining their independence. AARP Nebraska says modern zoning has largely pushed these units out of existence or made them difficult to build, so their organization has begun supporting solutions.
2: In 2024, we supported efforts in Omaha, and Lincoln has followed suit here this year to ease those zoning restrictions and make it easier for folks to build those.
1: Wanting to remain at home and being able to do so are two different things. Steubendeck says two major barriers can stand in the way of aging in place.
2: People are leaving their home because they can no longer live there. They're leaving their home and having to go into some sort of congregate setting because their homes are no longer safe, or they don't have that ability to get outside of their home. There aren't transportation options that will help support them to age in place.
1: AARP reports more than 6 in 10 U.S. adults would consider living in an ADU to be close to someone while maintaining their own space or if they need help with daily activities. Just over half said they would consider it to save money. Some buildings keeping their doors open longer to offer folks a chance to beat the heat. Matt Talbot Kitchen and Outreach in North Lincoln says they're accommodating guest safety during dangerous heat conditions, offering showers, clean clothes, ice, and water throughout the day. Officials at Matt Talbot say the expanded services are made possible thanks to widespread community support.
3: Our guests are living in this, and so we really want to make sure they have a place where we're doing extra showers today, we're doing extra laundry today, we're making sure that they have access to ice and water all day. It's not just about their physical health, which is crucial, it's also about making sure they feel welcome somewhere.
1: Heatwave's been rough on the Matt Talbot organization as well. They're operating with a malfunctioning air conditioning system, which has required staff to bring in supplemental cooling equipment. Another heat wave gripping parts of the country, and when temperatures soar this high, more people turn on their air conditioning to keep cool. Well, that extra usage puts a strain on the country's electrical system. The Energy Department is taking action to try to prevent blackouts from happening. They've issued an emergency order to keep Americans in Nebraska and 16 other states powered during the heat wave. The order directs the Southwest Power

0: power pool to take steps to help keep the electricity flowing. Energy Secretary Chris White said the Trump administration is also tapping into unused backup generation to make sure there's no disruption in service. The order took effect yesterday and is expected to end on August 3rd. Nebraska is seeing some absurdly high temperatures to start the week, including some eye-popping heat index readings yesterday. The National Weather Service shared this image of their heat index measurements Sunday afternoon. The chart includes the town of Murdoch, seeing it feel like 125 with the humidity. Now, there isn't a lot of data on historical heat indexes, which have only been measured since the late 70s, so no word on whether or not that's the highest number ever. York and Holdridge also saw the real field temperature eclipse 120 degrees. We may see temps like that again today. Towns like Columbus, Fremont, and Omaha forecast to see heat indexes at least over 115 degrees. More news next. You're watching News Channel Nebraska.
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6: 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Football, volleyball, basketball, baseball, soccer, bowling, and even six-man football. If Nebraska kids play it, you'll see it on NCN.
0: One in five Americans pulled money from savings to pay for groceries last year. That's among several findings by the Urban Institute. It's a DC-based nonpartisan group that tracks economic and social policies annually. Their latest survey for last year shows nearly 35% of consumers bought groceries with a credit card but paid the bill in full. One in five, though, using credit, couldn't pay the bill back in full. Nearly 9% said they're not always able to make a minimum payment. Over three quarters of those surveyed said the cost of family groceries went up in 2025. It is back to school season, and nonprofits in central Nebraska coming together to make sure every kid's ready. United Way of South Central Nebraska, partnering with the Salvation Army, Catholic Social Services, and local businesses for the annual school supply drive. Community members encouraged to donate new school supplies to local businesses throughout Hastings. United Way says last year the drive filled about 360 backpacks, and organizers say they hope to meet, if not exceed, that number this year. This year's drive runs through August 4th. A Central Nebraska museum helping scouts get to the next level. The Overland Trails Territory Merit Badge University gave scouts the opportunity to earn up to four merit badges over 2 days. Participants chose from more than 70 options. Scouts camped jamboree style on the Sturr Museum grounds, with attendees coming from all over the country. Leaders say they believe the event helps participants become better community members while building friendships.
7: You've got the Sturr Museum, 1880s town, so you have that kind of stuff going on. And most times folks go to summer camp is the only time they get to do merit badges like this. And for those who can't make summer camp, that's a good alternative. And we have a lot of folks come to do that. They can't get to summer camp.
0: Temperatures were well over 100 with the heat index yesterday, but attendees said they didn't think the heat was too much.

0: much of a problem. Lottery lovers might be in for an exciting week. The Powerball jackpot is about $633 million. The next drawing there is tonight. But there's also the Mega Millions jackpot, estimated at $800 million. After no one snagged the winning numbers over the weekend, its drawing scheduled for tomorrow. Mega Millions says its biggest jackpot ever was more than $1.6 billion back in 2023. Now, the cash value for both prizes would be less than half their listed amounts. We have some sad news to bring you regarding one of our own here at News Channel Nebraska. Chief Forecaster Kent Boughton has passed away following a battle with cancer. His family announced on social media he died peacefully yesterday at the age of 69. Kent was a broadcasting icon in Nebraska, started with us at News Channel Nebraska back in March of 2025. But he spent 50 years as a broadcaster, tracing his roots to a Grand Island radio station as a 15-year-old. The biggest chunk of his career spent as a TV forecaster serving central Nebraska. He'll be remembered for his kindness, his charisma, his dedication, his passion for delivering the weather, always apparent, even as cancer slowed him down. He's a Nebraska Broadcasters Association Hall of Famer, listed his live coverage of the 1980 tornado outbreak in Grand Island as a defining moment of his career. Our hearts go out to his wife, Marcy, and his entire family. Kent will be deeply missed.
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14: Scan QR codes on Spirit of Nebraska posters for a chance to win a $100 ethanol gas card and vote for Best Of. 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
0: Those sunny skies are bringing a lot of heat with them to Nebraska today. You see the Wayne SkyCam there, high heat advisory in effect in Wayne County. They're just north of the line of the extreme heat warnings. The bottom line is it's hot everywhere, and it certainly was in eastern Nebraska yesterday. Check out these heat index values. This was mid-afternoon yesterday. The National Weather Service in Omaha sending out this map. 125 heat index. I believe that's Greenwood, Nebraska there, checking in at 125. There were a few other reports over 120 as the day rolled on in York and in Holdridge. Just extremely hot conditions hitting the state yesterday, and we're going to see more of it today. That's why you've got the extreme heat warnings in the purple and the high heat advisories in the orange. Basically everybody but the western panhandle dealing with dangerous heat today. We're talking heat indexes well above 110. Towns like Fremont, Columbus, Omaha could be knocking on the door of 120 again today. You see, there is a big change tomorrow. It's still going to be hot, but at least much more bearable as we get through today. But for central Nebraska as well, same deal. Heat indexes well into the 110s by the time we get into the afternoon, the early evening hours. Not even much relief overnight. Look at that. 10 p.m. heat index of 90. Not exactly comfortable sleeping weather overnight tonight either. So as you look through the day today, we're seeing more of that magenta on the map. Basically anywhere in the red, that is

0: dangerous situations to be outdoors for extended periods of time without taking breaks, getting to some shade, some air-conditioned area, making sure you've got plenty of water on hand, you know, soda, whatever else you want to drink. Those are fine at times. Today's a day where it's all about water, keeping yourself hydrated, keeping yourself protected from the heat. As we move through the week, things get back to normal. We just start dealing with a normal July with the normal heat and humidity this time of year. The reason it's cooling down, we do have a front coming through the state, and it could bring a different kind of weather hazard to western Nebraska. Level 2 risk of severe weather. Basically, once you get west of that Valentine Thedford McCook line, this would be a mid-afternoon into the evening storm potential. Straight line winds, forecasters are telling us, are the biggest potential hazard here. Could see 75 plus mile an hour winds. Hail, not a huge threat, although you can never really rule it out, especially in those open areas. But for folks in the sand hills and the panhandle, be wary of the fact that it could be a stormy night tonight as well. The front end of that system that's going to end up cooling things down for the rest of the state this week. On this July the 27th, we take a look back at this date in history. We go way back. 1804, the Lewis and Clark expedition reached what is now Douglas County. Meriwether Lewis, William Clark set out on their journey to explore the western lands. They stumbled upon Nebraska earlier this month, but it wasn't until they reached the vicinity of what's now Omaha that they found traces of civilization, members of the Omaha tribe that lived in the area. It was at this point, in fact, the explorers split up. Clark was the one who ended up exploring the area that would later become the city of Omaha. On this date in 1940, Billboard debuted its first chart ranking recording songs by sales. The national list of best-selling retail records, as it was known then, only a top 10 at the time. Tommy Dorsey's I'll Never Smile Again, the first ever number one hit. Billboard would go on to create many other lists, its Artist 100, the Global 200, and more. In fact, today, Billboard has 94 different charts in America alone, just for songs. 1940, a big day, July 27th. It was also on this date that Bugs Bunny made his first starring role in A Wild Hare, featured his catchphrase, "What's up, Doc?" The Waskily Wabbit would later get a star on the Hollywood Walk of Fame. And in 2002, TV Guide crowned him the greatest cartoon character of all time. More recently, there was a survey done in 2020. It found that Nebraska's favorite Looney Tune was not Bugs Bunny, but in fact, Porky Pig. I wonder if the dietary part of that has anything to do with it. We've got more news and weather on the way. Thank you so much for joining us. Have a great day. You're watching News Channel Nebraska.
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8: Folks, there with the extreme heat warnings and heat advisories all over the place, and it's not over yet. One more day to make it through. Make sure you're practicing those extreme heat measures, staying hydrated, staying in the shade, or especially indoors in the AC as much as you can, checking on the elderly, the kids, and the pets, because even though we've got 90s for a lot of the state in the north and out west, still, you're going to have the heat index pushing it well above 100, 105, 110, some places even 115. The south and the east already seeing triple digits. That's before you factor in the humidity. So once again, stay safe today, and then we'll get much more typical temperatures for this time of year starting tomorrow. Tonight, dropping down into the 60s up in the north and out west, 70s for the rest of the state. What's keeping it a little cooler out west? That would be showers and storms tonight. Some of them could be of the strong variety with some high winds and a possibility of a little bit of hail. Could be even some severe thunderstorm warnings tonight, particularly in the western half of the state. Tomorrow we'll see highs only in the 80s for most of the south, 90s for most of the north. Again, still going to be warm, but this is usually what we're seeing around this time of year. So if we can make it through today in the past few days, we know we can handle this, and we're going to get more of the same coming up. Lots of sunshine tomorrow. Still see a few showers in the south and out west as well. There really will be on and off storm chances throughout the state for the rest of the week. As we look at your extended forecast, things staying in the 80s and 90s for the northeast, bringing just a little bit of rain on Thursday, but at least staying consistent temperature-wise all the way through early next week. Southeast seeing more of the same. Once you get through today, it's nothing but mostly 80s all the way through next Monday. A few days where it will pop up above 90. I'm afraid you're not going to get quite as much of the much-needed precipitation. You might not see any rain over the next week in the southeast. Central also seeing 80s and 90s. Thursday is the best chance for rain for most of us, as we'll be starting to warm up a little bit as we get into Sunday and to Monday, but not nearly the scorchers that we have seen over the past few days and today. Northwest still going to be the hottest part of the state. You won't be seeing the dangerous heat, but it will be 90s and 100s all the way through next week, with showers and storms for you Tuesday and Wednesday, your best chances for that. And the southwest, also one of the warmer parts of Nebraska there. You'll get a little bit of respite on Tuesday, and then it's back up into the 90s all the way through next week. So again, one more day of extreme heat today. Stay safe. Get ready for more on and off storms throughout the week and cooler temps.
9: The Pentagon has updated its war casualty database, showing the total number of U.S. troops wounded in the war with Iran has surpassed 600. Defense Department figures show 18 service members have died, and over 600 have been wounded since operations began in February. Officials also restored four service members killed last week who'd briefly disappeared from the database following what the government said were data glitches. The update follows scrutiny from lawmakers and media outlets over fluctuating totals. As the war with Iran rages on, meanwhile, oil and gas prices rising again. The war significantly slowed global oil production. And as Jen Sullivan reports, the low supply and high demand are driving up prices.
10: Drivers are paying more for gas once again, and experts worry prices could remain high until the U.S. and Iran war ends.
11: We're in a very critical situation.
10: Oil topped $100 a barrel on Thursday for the first time since May. As of Sunday, the national average for a gallon of regular gas was $4.11. That's up 21 cents from a month ago and nearly a dollar more than a year ago, according to AAA.

0: I think the last few days of military action we've seen from the United States and from Iran is really meant to increase each side's leverage.
1: As the violence between the U.S. and Iran escalates, oil operators are worried to travel through the Strait of Hormuz due to safety concerns. And that's having a significant impact on global oil production.
2: When the war started, there were still some levels of reserves, but we've been drawing down on that.
1: Since the war began, there have been multiple efforts by the U.S. and Iran to negotiate a peace deal, but so far, nothing permanent has been finalized.
3: On the Iranian regime side, they are divided. There is internal fighting. Some are seeking the guidance of the Supreme Leader. Others want to move into a different direction.
1: President Donald Trump saying he's not ruling out more military action.
4: There's a military exit where we just keep going just the way we are, and we can even make it a heavier dose, and it's knocking out everything they have. Or there's a smarter strategy, and that's you make a deal.
1: Experts say gas prices typically go up during the summer because demand is high. People are traveling more. The low supply and high demand could keep prices high through the end of summer and beyond. I'm Jen Sullivan reporting.
5: Nebraska Task Force 1 on the ground in Texas, prepping for anticipated flooding along the Nueces River Basin over the next few days. Crews working with local officials in Live Oak County, tracking river gauges, launching rescue boats, and flying drones to map out the potential flood zones. First responders have also gone door-to-door warning families and marking the high-risk evacuation areas. Task force leaders say they're working around the clock to buy local residents precious time, making sure no one's caught off guard before the floodwaters rise. All this as the death toll from flooding in South Texas rose to 3 on Friday. Over 500 people have been rescued from rising waters since the flooding began there earlier this month. Rescue officials battled a grass fire on the interstate near the Minden exit. The call first came out about 11 a.m. yesterday. Pictures from Nebraska 511 show it spreading over the course of 10 to 20 minutes before firefighters were able to get to the scene. Firefighters eventually able to get a couple of smaller rigs there to put water down and get the blaze out. Authorities say the cause of the fire likely started by someone driving west who tossed a cigarette out the window, or someone in the west lanes who had a loose chain while towing that threw sparks on the dry grass. Several vehicles were involved in a crash at a busy intersection. Several injuries, one person taken to the hospital. It happened at the intersection of 13th Street and Highway 281 in Grand Island. Police told News Channel Nebraska a minivan heading south and an SUV going north both had the same goal in mind, getting to their destination ahead of a red light. Authorities say an SUV was trying to go left on a yellow as a minivan was trying to get through the light before it switched. Police say one person was taken to an area hospital with unspecified injuries. Another fatal mass shooting in the U.S., this time in the Pacific Northwest. The latest details next, but first, your AccuWeather forecast.
6: All right, one more day of dangerous heat, and we mean it this time. Get through today, and much cooler temps are on the way. As we'll see, highs in the 90s across most of the state. Hottest spots going to be right along the Iowa and Kansas borders, but really everywhere is still going to be seeing dangerous heat today. Heat advisories, extreme heat warnings, because that heat index with the humidity is going to push it well above 105, 110, some places even close to 115 today. So keep practicing those extreme heat measures today. Tonight dropping down into the 60s, mostly in the north, and out west 70s for the south and the east. Going to be seeing a few showers and storms for pretty much the western half of the state tonight, and that's going to bring cooler temps tomorrow. 80s and 90s all across Nebraska, and our fair share of sunshine tomorrow as well.
5: Mayor says a suspect was taken into police custody after at least 3 people were killed in a shooting yesterday. Multiple others, including a 2-year-old child, were injured. Reed Binion has more.
7: I jumped the fence quickly and I ran.
8: And we saw people storming through the area.

0: Witnesses reacting after a deadly mass shooting in Seattle. It happened Sunday at the Seattle Center, about a block from the city's iconic Space Needle.
1: I saw families, kids, everyone just like running out of the fair.
0: The shots rang out at an annual food festival that features hundreds of local vendors and live music performances.
2: There was one volley which we heard. A lot of people didn't react at first because we thought, oh, it must be firecrackers or something. But then there was a second volley.
0: Two witnesses at the festival said they heard 7 to 8 shots, with another person saying he heard even more.
3: I would say at least 24 shots. It was multiple. It sounded like an automatic weapon.
0: According to officials, at least 3 people have been killed. Several others were hospitalized, the youngest just 2 years old. Harborview Medical Center said late Sunday that all patients suffered gunshot wounds. In addition to local police and first responders, officers from several agencies, including the FBI, were on scene after the shooting. I'm Reed Binion reporting.
4: A woman ruled competent to stand trial on abuse charges has filed for a motion to get an independent medical exam. 29-year-old Tanya Greenwood's legal team filed a motion saying they believe their client suffers from a mental illness that keeps her from standing trial competently. Tanya and her husband Ryan were arrested last year after they called 911 because their baby was unresponsive. Investigators say Tanya had searched topics similar to shaken baby syndrome and the consequences of it before calling authorities. Now, Ryan Greenwood's already serving a 65 to 80 year sentence related to the case. Tanya's hearing is scheduled for tomorrow in Lancaster County District Court. The former mayor of a panhandle village has seen his case pushed back until at least September. Former Mitchell Mayor Paul Merle had his pretrial continued. He's facing 3 felonies and 10 misdemeanors. Merle accused of using city equipment to haul gravel and asphalt filings to his personal shop and to a Quick Stop in Mitchell while not paying for the loads or for the use of the vehicle. This according to an audit done by State Auditor Mike Foley. He's also charged with using a city skid loader to haul and lay down the crushed red rock near his home. Authorities say he also used a side-by-side belonging to the city to spray weeds. A panhandle couple charged with burning down the house they lived in have had their cases moved to district court. 36-year-old Brianna Abel and 42-year-old Spencer Abel both arrested on arson charges in Kimball County. Investigators say surveillance footage showed the two leaving in a vehicle 5 minutes before authorities arrived to their home in Kimball. Authorities say when they got a hold of Brianna, she admitted to using a torch and paper towels to start the fire on the living room couch. Brianna will be back in court in September. Spencer is due back next week. He also faces separate possession of a controlled substance charge. That case set for a hearing on August 16th. An Omaha meat plant closing down for good next month. Most of the employees there expected to be laid off. Skylark Meats sent a letter to the state of Nebraska saying nearly 220 people will likely be out of a job by August 25th. The letter states all operations at the facility will cease by then. None of the affected employees will have a job with the corporation after. This is the second meat plant to close this year in Nebraska, joining the Tyson Foods plant, where more than 3,500 people were impacted by a loss of work. Well, for those hoping for a change in the price of a pound of ground beef for a nice steak, the inventory hasn't changed much, so prices likely won't either. The U.S. Department of Ag shared the latest national numbers in its biannual report. Calving cows and heifers remain nearly the same from July last year. Most everything stayed about the same rate. The calf crop for this year expected to be down a little bit, 8.6 million anticipated to arrive before the end of the year. The largest increase was in heifers 500 pounds or more. The inventory there climbed 3%. Turning tragedy into triumphant return for a town situated between two tri-cities, it's being dubbed as a first-of-its-kind multi-generational community center. Wood River had to evacuate and eventually close its nursing home after the floods of 2019. The 25,000 square foot building was vacant before the owner sold to the city at a friendly price.

taken a few years to put all the pieces in place and get the finances in line before they were ready to unveil the new building called Legacy Station. It features a senior center, library, food pantry, and childcare.

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Well, we're seeing extreme heat around Nebraska again, maybe even some thunderstorms out west. Details next in your AccuWeather forecast. 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

0: Continues for one more day as we'll be seeing those heat advisories and extreme heat warnings all across the state, with the heat index and the humidity pushing it up to 105, 110, some places even close to 115. Check your local forecast. But really, no matter where you are, practice those extreme heat measures. Stay hydrated, stay indoors as much as you can in the AC. Check on the elderly, the kids, and the pets. And we get through today, it's going to be smooth sailing the rest of the week, at least temperature wise. 90s for most of the north and the west, 100s for the south and the east. And again, that is before the heat index. Tonight, dropping down into the 60s for the north and the western part of the state, 70s for the rest of Nebraska. Going to be seeing some showers and storms in that south central area and out in the panhandle as well. There is a possibility of some severe weather, but at least some strong storms are on their way for tonight, with some high winds, a slight chance of hail. As we get into tomorrow, things still warm, but much more typical for July. 80s for most of the southern half of the state, 90s for the northern half. Lots of sunshine again tomorrow. Still a few showers and storms out in the panhandle, but expect things to stay cool with some on and off storm chances throughout the week. We'll have more of that coming up in your extended forecast.
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8: Corn growers brought farm bill priorities to Capitol Hill. Hi, I'm Susan Littlefield with the American Ag Network. So corn growers, as we know, faced another year of negative returns as high input costs and low commodity prices continue to squeeze their margins. That, according to the folks at the National Corn Growers Association. Against that backdrop, there were over about 200 growers or so in Washington, D.C. last week for the July Corn Congress and fly-in. They met with members of Congress and administration officials to actually share firsthand the challenges facing the farm country. In addition to educating those policymakers on what nation's corn growers are dealing with, they're also bringing solutions to the table. Leslie McNeil.

0: Nett is Vice President of Public Policy, sharing a key message, including strategies to increase demand for corn.
1: So a few examples are thinking about how we can increase usage of corn and ethanol as feedstocks. So ethanol is a feedstock into marine fuels and sustainable aviation fuel. And then thinking about using more corn and more ethanol in bio-based products, thinking about how do we replace some of the, whether it's personal and home care or industrial products that are typically come from a fossilized, from fossilized feedstocks, replace some of that with a cleaner option, you know, which is corn or ethanol, and deliver environmental benefits.
0: And another strategy is increasing demand to allow for year-round E15 sales. That's a gasoline blending containing 15% ethanol that is typically sold at discount compared to unleaded 87. Leslie did acknowledge that year-round E15 is a drum that corn growers and their renewable fuel partners have been beating on for years. But with the House passage of year-round E15, she says optimism is moving it across the finish line. I'm Susan Littlefield reporting.
2: Welcome back to News Channel Nebraska. Let's take a look at some other top stories from around the state today. Korean War veterans from across Northeast Nebraska honored for their service over the weekend. More than two dozen veterans were commemorated yesterday during a special recognition ceremony at the Creighton Community Center. Veterans from Holt, Pierce, Antelope, and Knox counties gathered for lunch before getting commemorative recognition coins in appreciation of their service. State officials say recognizing those who served is one of the most rewarding parts of their jobs.
3: We're recognizing Korean War veterans today, veterans who have served, who have shared their values of America, their liberty, with over 50 million people in the Republic of Korea. And the success of South Korea is a testament to their service.
2: The department says there are about 2,400 Korean War veterans still living in Nebraska. In all, 25 veterans were recognized during yesterday's event. 18 of them were able to attend in person. Blood cholesterol treatment guidelines were updated this year, and now 21 million more Americans may be eligible for statins. That's according to a new study published in the journal JAMA. Statins are the medications that lower cholesterol and aim to prevent a cardiovascular event like a heart attack or a stroke. Well, eligibility means statin therapy should be considered, but not that every person must take it. Under the new recommendations, the age range for cardiovascular risk assessment increased from adults ages 40 to 75 to adults 30 to 79. The guidance also lowers the thresholds used to categorize cardiovascular risk and puts more weight on certain medical conditions. The new guidelines also place greater emphasis on long-term cardiovascular risk. The son of Kansas City Chiefs offensive coordinator Eric Bieniemy charged with shooting his mother in a Washington, D.C. suburb last night. The Loudoun County Sheriff's Office says 27-year-old Elijah Bieniemy is being held without bond. He's charged with malicious wounding, use of a firearm in commission of a felony, and discharge of a firearm inside of a dwelling. Officials say the victim was shot multiple times. The Chiefs organization says it's aware of the incident, but not commenting further out of respect for the family's privacy. Husker Hoops fans in central Nebraska will get a chance to see Fred Hoiberg and company in the Tri-Cities. Nebraska Athletics announced today that Husker basketball hosting an exhibition game in Grand Island on October 26th. Nebraska taking on Kansas State, the game to be played at the Big Iron Event Center. Head coach Fred Hoiberg says it's a great way for the teams that many fans in central Nebraska to see the Huskers up close and to expand the team's brand across the state. The Nebraska-Kansas State matchup continues Big Iron Event Center's growing emphasis on attracting high-profile athletic events. iHusen Arena welcomed a sold-out crowd of more than 5,000 for a Love Nebraska professional volleyball match earlier this year. The Grand Island game will be the Huskers' third exhibition game. Ticket information will be sent out later this summer.

0: It was a historic return to horse racing in one Nebraska town over the weekend. Details and much more next in sports. You're watching News Channel Nebraska.
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2: The extreme heat warnings and heat advisories all over the place, and it's not over yet. One more day to make it through. Make sure you're practicing those extreme heat measures, staying hydrated, staying in the shade, or especially indoors in the AC as much as you can, checking on the elderly, the kids, and the pets, because even though we've got 90s for a lot of the state in the north and out west, still you're going to have the heat index pushing it well above 100, 105, 110, some places even 115. The south and the east already seeing triple digits. That's before you factor in the humidity. So once again, stay safe today, and then we'll get much more typical temperatures for this time of year starting tomorrow. Tonight dropping down into the 60s up in the north and out west, 70s for the rest of the state. What's keeping it a little cooler out west? That would be showers and storms tonight. Some of them could be of the strong variety with some high winds and a possibility of a little bit of hail. Could be even some severe thunderstorm warnings tonight, particularly in the western half of the state. Tomorrow we'll see highs only in the 80s for most of the south, 90s for most of the north. Again, still going to be warm, but this is usually what we're seeing around this time of year. So if we can make it through today in the past few days, we know we can handle this, and we're going to get more of the same coming up. Lots of sunshine tomorrow. Still see a few showers in the south and out west as well. It really will be on and off storm chances throughout the state for the rest of the week. As we look at your extended forecast, things staying in the 80s and 90s for the northeast, bringing just a little bit of rain on Thursday, but at least staying consistent temperature wise all the way through early next week. Southeast seeing more of the same. Once you get through today, it's nothing but mostly 80s all the way through next Monday, a few days where it will pop up above 90. I'm afraid you're not going to get quite as much of the much needed precipitation. You might not see any rain over the next week in the southeast. Central also seeing 80s and 90s. Thursday is the best chance for rain for most of us, as we'll be starting to warm up a little bit as we get into Sunday and to Monday, but not nearly the scorchers that we have seen over the past few days and today. Northwest still going to be the hottest part of the state. You won't be seeing the dangerous heat, but it will be 90s and 100s all the way through next week, with showers and storms for you Tuesday and Wednesday, your best chances for that. And the southwest, also one of the warmer parts of Nebraska there. You'll get a little bit of respite on Tuesday, and then it's back up into the 90s all the way through next week. So again, one more day of extreme heat today. Stay safe, get ready for more on and off storms throughout the week and cooler temps.
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0: The Class A Junior State Legion Baseball Tournament underway in Hastings. Let's check out the scores from yesterday. In winner's bracket action at Duncan Field, Creighton Prep's Omaha Bones squad took down the Lincoln East Jets 9-5, while Lincoln Southwest erased an early two-run deficit to beat Bennington 14-6. In the consolation bracket, Papillion La Vista eliminated Kearney 11-2, while the host squad Hastings stayed alive in a 14-11 slugfest win over Gretna East. The six remaining squads take the field today. There are two elimination games and then the winner's bracket game between Creighton Prep and Lincoln Southwest. And horse racing returning to Columbus for the home stretch of the summer. Oliver Begman takes us to the starting gate of the Harris Columbus Racing and Casino.
1: The sound of thundering hooves returned Friday as Harris hosted its first live horse races of the year. The opening weekend marks the beginning of a month-long racing season that organizers say is one of Harris' signature summer attractions, drawing horse racing fans from across Nebraska and its neighboring states.
2: We're excited to continue on the racing tradition that's been going on for a long time here in Columbus.
1: Running from July 24th to August 23rd, horse races will be held on Fridays and Saturdays beginning at 5 p.m. and Sundays at 2 p.m. For Harris Senior Vice President Tim Howarth and the team of over 40 people he works with, he says the racing season has been at the top of their minds all year long.
2: We've been meeting for months now, a couple different meetings each week. I've got several different groups of teams that meet to discuss every little aspect. So hours and hours go into getting ready for the race season. We're glad it's here.
1: While hundreds of spectators see the races, organizers say the event's success depends on the work of employees across every department before the first horse reaches the starting gate.
2: It takes everybody that we have to pull this off. So down to every bartender, every groundskeeper, every cleaning employee that we have, all the ticket tellers, all of the support staff, it's a team effort.
1: This year, Harris added a couple new features to help add to the viewing experience. Cooling fans that spray mist are set up at tables across the racetrack, and Brew Brothers is now open for family dining or for attendees to simply cool off in the air conditioning. Another new change this year is the elimination of reserved seating for apron seating or clubhouse seats, which are now first come, first served on race day. General admission seating will remain free. In Columbus, Oliver Begeman, News Channel Nebraska.
0: And that's sports for your Monday. Stick around. We got more news and weather on the way. Thanks for joining us. Have a great day. This is News Channel Nebraska.

Well, hello there. It is Monday, July 27th, and you're watching News Channel Nebraska. My name's Eric McKay. Thank you so much for joining us. Hope your day's going well so far. Coming up for you this hour, the standards to graduate getting higher in a central Nebraska school district. We've got details on the way. And Nebraska seeing some absurdly high temperatures to start the week, including some eye-popping numbers from yesterday. Details there and much more coming up. But first, yeah, it is another day of dangerous heat. Although a cool down is coming, Michael J. Anthony has the details.

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1: All right, one more day of dangerous heat, and we mean it this time. Get through today, and much cooler temps are on the way. As we'll see, highs in the 90s across most of the state. Hottest spots going to be right along the Iowa and Kansas borders, but really everywhere is still going to be seeing dangerous heat today. Heat advisories, extreme heat warnings, because that heat index with the humidity is going to push it well above 105, 110, some places even close to 115 today. So keep practicing those extreme heat measures today. Tonight dropping down into the 60s, mostly in the north and out west, 70s for the south and the east. Going to be seeing a few showers and storms for pretty much the western half of the state tonight, and that's going to bring cooler temps tomorrow. 80s and 90s all across Nebraska, and our fair share of sunshine tomorrow as well.
0: We'll have your full forecast coming up later this hour. First, though, let's take a look at our top headlines today. A motorcyclist in the capital city is still in the hospital with what authorities say are life-threatening injuries after crashing into a house. It happened in the area of North 62nd and Judson in East Lincoln. Police say the 22-year-old man was taken from the scene to the hospital, where he remained as of this morning. Authorities say he was not wearing a helmet at the time. About $10,000 worth of damage was done to the home itself. Authorities say three teens are lucky to be alive after a crash in northeast Nebraska over the weekend. The Stanton County Sheriff shared this image of what they say was a car modded to be more like a dune buggy. Authorities say a 13-year-old was driving the vehicle just southeast of Norfolk and lost control, rolling once. Authorities say the driver and a 17-year-old passenger were hospitalized. A third passenger declined a treatment at the scene. The standards to graduate getting higher in a central Nebraska school district. Hastings Public Schools is increasing the number of passing credits to graduate from 225 to 250. That means students will have to pass all of the credit hours in which they enroll. The change comes after years of discussion between the board, high school, and schools improvement team. District officials say students already register for 250 credits, so they won't have to add any classes to graduate. The new requirement will be phased in beginning with the current freshmen, sophomores, and juniors. Nebraska's two largest cities making it easier for homeowners to add accessory dwelling units to their properties. You might have heard them referred to as mother-in-law suites or backyard cottages. ADUs are independent living spaces with their own entrance, bathroom, and cooking area. The units allow older adults to live near family while maintaining their independence. AARP Nebraska says modern zoning has largely pushed these units out of existence or made them difficult to build, so their organization has begun supporting solutions.
2: In 2024, we supported efforts in Omaha, and Lincoln has followed suit here this year to ease those zoning restrictions and make it easier for folks to build those.
0: Wanting to remain at home and being able to do so are two different things. Steubendeck says two major barriers can stand in the way of aging in place.
2: People are leaving their home because they can no longer live there. They're leaving their home and having to go into some sort of congregate setting because their homes are no longer safe, or they don't have that ability to get outside of their home. There aren't their transportation options that will help support them to age in place.
0: AARP reports more than 6 in 10 U.S. adults would consider living in an ADU to be close to someone while maintaining their own space or if they need help with daily activities. Just over half said they would consider it to save money. Some buildings keeping their doors open longer to offer folks a chance to beat the heat. Matt Talbot Kitchen and Outreach in North Lincoln says they're accommodating guest safety during dangerous heat conditions, offering showers, clean clothes, ice, and water throughout the day. Officials at Matt Talbot say the expanded services are made possible thanks to widespread community support.
3: Our guests are living in this, and so we really want to make sure they have a place where we're doing extra showers today, we're doing extra laundry today, we're making sure that they have access to ice and water all day. It's not just about their physical

0: mental health, which is crucial, it's also about making sure they feel welcome somewhere.
1: Heatwave's been rough on the Matt Talbot organization as well. They're operating with a malfunctioning air conditioning system, which has required staff to bring in supplemental cooling equipment. Another heat wave gripping parts of the country, and when temperatures soar this high, more people turn on their air conditioning to keep cool. Well, that extra usage puts a strain on the country's electrical system. The Energy Department is taking action to try to prevent blackouts from happening. They've issued an emergency order to keep Americans in Nebraska and 16 other states powered during the heat wave. The order directs the Southwest Power Pool to take steps to help keep the electricity flowing. Energy Secretary Chris White said the Trump administration is also tapping into unused backup generation to make sure there's no disruption in service. The order took effect yesterday and is expected to end on August 3rd. Nebraska is seeing some absurdly high temperatures to start the week, including some eye-popping heat index readings yesterday. The National Weather Service shared this image of their heat index measurements Sunday afternoon. The chart includes the town of Murdoch, seeing it feel like 125 with the humidity. Now, there isn't a lot of data on historical heat indexes, which have only been measured since the late 70s, so no word on whether or not that's the highest number ever. York and Holdridge also saw the real field temperature eclipse 120 degrees. We may see temps like that again today. Towns like Columbus, Fremont, and Omaha forecast to see heat indexes at least over 115 degrees. More news next. 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
1: To pay for groceries last year. That's among several findings by the Urban Institute. It's a DC-based nonpartisan group that tracks economic and social policies annually. Their latest survey for last year shows nearly 35% of consumers bought groceries with a credit card but paid the bill in full. 1 in 5, though, using credit, couldn't pay the bill back in full. Nearly 9% said they're not always able to make a minimum payment. Over 3/4 of those surveyed said the cost of family groceries went up in 2025. It is back to school season, and nonprofits in central Nebraska coming together to make sure every kid's ready. United Way of South Central Nebraska, partnering with the Salvation Army, Catholic Social Services, and local businesses for the annual school supply drive. Community members encouraged to donate new school supplies to local businesses throughout Hastings. United Way says last year the drive filled about 360 backpacks, and organizers say they hope to meet, if not exceed, that number this year. This year's drive runs through August 4th. A Central Nebraska museum helping scouts get to the next level. The Overland Trails

0: Territory Merit Badge University gave scouts the opportunity to earn up to 4 merit badges over 2 days. Participants chose from more than 70 options. The scouts camped jamboree style on the Sturr Museum grounds, with attendees coming from all over the country. Leaders say they believe the event helps participants become better community members while building friendships.
1: You've got the Sturr Museum, 1880s town, so you have that kind of stuff going on. And most times folks go to summer camp. Is the only time they get to do merit badges like this. And for those who can't make summer camp, this is a good alternative. And we have a lot of folks coming to do that. They can't get to summer camp.
0: Temperatures were well over 100 with the heat index yesterday, but attendees said they didn't think the heat was too much of a problem. Lottery lovers might be in for an exciting week. The Powerball jackpot is about $633 million. The next drawing there is tonight. But there's also the Mega Millions jackpot, estimated at $800 million. After no one snagged the winning numbers over the weekend, its drawing is scheduled for tomorrow. Mega Millions says its biggest jackpot ever was more than $1.6 billion back in 2023. Now, the cash value for both prizes would be less than half their listed amounts. We have some sad news to bring you regarding one of our own here at News Channel Nebraska. Chief Forecaster Kent Boughton has passed away following a battle with cancer. His family announced on social media he died peacefully yesterday at the age of 69. Kent was a broadcasting icon in Nebraska, started with us at News Channel Nebraska back in March of 2025. But he spent 50 years as a broadcaster, tracing his roots to a Grand Island radio station as a 15-year-old. The biggest chunk of his career spent as a TV forecaster serving central Nebraska. He'll be remembered for his kindness, his charisma, his dedication, his passion for delivering the weather, always apparent, even as cancer slowed him down. He's a Nebraska Broadcasters Association Hall of Famer, listed his live coverage of the 1980 tornado outbreak in Grand Island as a defining moment of his career. Our hearts go out to his wife, Marcy, and his entire family. Kent will be deeply missed.
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7: One more day as we'll be seeing those heat advisories and extreme heat warnings all across the state, with the heat index and the humidity pushing it up to 105, 110, some places even close to 115. Check your local forecast. But really, no matter where you are, practice those extreme heat measures. Stay hydrated, stay indoors as much as you can in the AC. Check on the elderly, the kids, and the pets. And we get through today, it's going to be smooth sailing the rest of the week, at least temperature-wise. 90s for most of the north and the west, 100s for the south and the east. And again, that is before the heat index. Tonight, dropping down into the 60s for the north and the western part of the state, 70s for the rest of Nebraska. Going to be seeing some showers and storms in that south central area and out in the panhandle as well. There is a possibility of some severe weather, but at least some strong storms are on their way for tonight, with some high winds, a slight chance of hail. As we get into tomorrow, things still warm, but much more typical for July. 80s for most of the southern half of the state, 90s for the northern half. Lots of sunshine again tomorrow. Still a few showers and storms out in the panhandle, but expect things to stay cool with some on and off storm chances throughout the week. We'll have more of that coming up in your extended forecast.
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0: Guys are bringing a lot of heat with them to Nebraska today. You see the Wayne SkyCam there. High heat advisory in effect in Wayne County. They're just north of the line of the extreme heat warnings. The bottom line is it's hot everywhere, and it certainly was in eastern Nebraska yesterday. Check out these heat index values. This was mid-afternoon yesterday. The National Weather Service in Omaha sending out this map. 125 heat index, I believe that's Greenwood, Nebraska there, checking in at 125. There were a few other reports over 120 as the day rolled on in York and in Holdridge. Just extremely hot conditions hitting the state yesterday, and we're going to see more of it today. That's why you've got the extreme heat.

0: heat warnings in the purple and the high heat advisories in the orange. Basically everybody but the Western Panhandle dealing with dangerous heat today. We're talking heat indexes well above 110. Towns like Fremont, Columbus, Omaha could be knocking on the door of 120 again today. You see, there is a big change tomorrow. It's still going to be hot, but at least much more bearable as we get through today. But for central Nebraska as well, same deal. Heat indexes well into the 110s by the time we get into the afternoon, the early evening hours. Not even much relief overnight. Look at that. 10 p.m. heat index of 90. Not exactly comfortable sleeping weather overnight tonight either. So as you look through the day today, we're seeing more of that magenta on the map. Basically anywhere in the red, that is dangerous situations to be outdoors for extended periods of time without taking breaks, getting to some shade, some air-conditioned area, making sure you've got plenty of water on hand, you know, soda, whatever else you want to drink. Those are fine at times. Today's a day where it's all about water, keeping yourself hydrated, keeping yourself protected from the heat. As we move through the week, things get back to normal. We just start dealing with a normal July with the normal heat and humidity this time of year. The reason it's cooling down, we do have a front coming through the state, and it could bring a different kind of weather hazard to western Nebraska. Level 2 risk of severe weather. Basically, once you get west of that Valentine Thedford McCook line, this would be a mid-afternoon into the evening storm potential. Straight line winds, forecasters are telling us, are the biggest potential hazard here. Could see 75 plus mile an hour winds. Hail, not a huge threat, although you can never really rule it out, especially in those open areas. But for folks in the Sand Hills and the Panhandle, be wary of the fact that it could be a stormy night tonight as well. The front end of that system that's going to end up cooling things down for the rest of the state this week. On this July the 27th, we take a look back at this date in history. We go way back. 1804, the Lewis and Clark expedition reached what is now Douglas County. Meriwether Lewis, William Clark set out on their journey to explore the western lands. They stumbled upon Nebraska earlier this month, but it wasn't until they reached the vicinity of what's now Omaha that they found traces of civilization, members of the Omaha tribe that lived in the area. It was at this point, in fact, the explorers split up. Clark was the one who ended up exploring the area that would later become the city of Omaha. On this date in 1940, Billboard debuted its first chart ranking recording songs by sales. The national list of best-selling retail records, as it was known then, only a top 10 at the time. Tommy Dorsey's I'll Never Smile Again, the first ever number one hit. Billboard would go on to create many other lists, its Artist 100, the Global 200, and more. In fact, today, Billboard has 94 different charts in America alone, just for songs. 1940, a big day, July 27th. It was also on this date that Bugs Bunny made his first starring role in A Wild Hare, featured his catchphrase, "What's up, Doc?" The Wascally Wabbit would later get a star on the Hollywood Walk of Fame. And in 2002, TV Guide crowned him the greatest cartoon character of all time. More recently, there was a survey done in 2020. It found that Nebraska's favorite Looney Tune was not Bugs Bunny, but in fact, Porky Pig. I wonder if the dietary part of that has anything to do with it. We've got more news and weather on the way. Thank you so much for joining us. Have a great day. You're watching News Channel Nebraska.
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4: You can checking on the elderly, the kids, and the pets, because even though we've got 90s for a lot of the state in the north and out west, still, you're going to have the heat index pushing it well above 100, 105, 110, some places even 115. The south and the east already seeing triple digits. That's before you factor in the humidity. So once again, stay safe today, and then we'll get much more typical temperatures for this time of year starting tomorrow. Tonight, dropping down into the 60s up in the north and out west, 70s for the rest of the state. What's keeping it a little cooler out west? That would be showers and storms tonight. Some of them could be of the strong variety with some high winds and the possibility of a little bit of hail. Could be even some severe thunderstorm warnings tonight, particularly in the western half of the state. Tomorrow we'll see highs only in the 80s for most of the south, 90s for most of the north. Again, still going to be warm, but this is usually what we're seeing around this time of year. So if we can make it through today in the past few days, we know we can handle this, and we're going to get more of the same coming up. Lots of sunshine tomorrow. Still see a few showers in the south and out west as well. It really will be on and off storm chances throughout the state for the rest of the week. As we look at your extended forecast, things staying in the 80s and 90s for the northeast, bringing just a little bit of rain on Thursday, but at least staying consistent temperature wise all the way through early next week. Southeast seeing more of the same. Once you get through today, it's nothing but mostly 80s all the way through next Monday. A few days where it will pop up above 90. I'm afraid you're not going to get quite as much of the much needed precipitation. You might not see any rain over the next week in the southeast. Central also seeing 80s and 90s. Thursday is the best chance for rain for most of us, as we'll be starting to warm up a little bit as we get into Sunday and to Monday, but not nearly the scorchers that we have seen over the past few days and today. Northwest still going to be the hottest part of the state. You won't be seeing the dangerous heat, but it will be 90s and 100s all the way through next week, with showers and storms for you Tuesday and Wednesday, your best chances for that. And the southwest, also one of the warmer parts of Nebraska there. You'll get a little bit of respite on Tuesday, and then it's back up into the 90s all the way through next week. So again, one more day of extreme heat today. Stay safe, get ready for more on and off storms throughout the week and cooler temps.
5: Pentagon has updated its war casualty database, showing the total number of U.S. troops wounded in the war with Iran has surpassed 600. Defense Department figures show 18 service members have died, and over 600 have been wounded since operations began in February. Officials also restored four service members killed last week who'd briefly disappeared from the database following what the government said were data glitches. The update follows scrutiny from lawmakers and media outlets over fluctuating totals. As the war with Iran rages on, meanwhile, oil and gas prices rising again.

0: war significantly slowed global oil production. And as Jen Sullivan reports, the low supply and high demand are driving up prices.
1: Drivers are paying more for gas once again, and experts worry prices could remain high until the U.S. and Iran war ends.
2: We're in a very critical situation.
1: Oil topped $100 a barrel on Thursday for the first time since May. As of Sunday, the national average for a gallon of regular gas was $4.11. That's up 21 cents from a month ago and nearly a dollar more than a year ago, according to AAA.
3: I think the last few days of military action we've seen from the United States and from Iran is really meant to increase each side's leverage.
1: As the violence between the U.S. and Iran escalates, oil operators are worried to travel through the Strait of Hormuz due to safety concerns. And that's having a significant impact on global oil production.
2: When the war started, there were still some levels of reserves, but we've been drawing down on that.
1: Since the war began, there have been multiple efforts by the U.S. and Iran to negotiate a peace deal, but so far, nothing permanent has been finalized.
4: On the Iranian regime side, they are divided. There is internal fighting. Some are seeking the guidance of the Supreme Leader. Others want to move into a different direction.
1: President Donald Trump saying he's not ruling out more military action.
5: There's a military exit where we just keep going just the way we are, and we can even make it a heavier dose, and it's knocking out everything they have. Or there's a smarter strategy, and that's you make a deal.
1: Experts say gas prices typically go up during the summer because demand is high. People are traveling more. The low supply and high demand could keep prices high through the end of summer and beyond. I'm Jen Sullivan reporting.
0: Nebraska Task Force 1 on the ground in Texas, prepping for anticipated flooding along the Nueces River Basin over the next few days. Crews working with local officials in Live Oak County, tracking river gauges, launching rescue boats and flying drones to map out the potential flood zones. First responders have also gone door-to-door warning families and marking the high-risk evacuation areas. Task force leaders say they're working around the clock to buy local residents precious time, making sure no one's caught off guard before the floodwaters rise. All this as the death toll from flooding in South Texas rose to 3 on Friday. Over 500 people have been rescued from rising waters since the flooding began there earlier this month. Rescue officials battled a grass fire on the interstate near the Minden exit. The call first came out about 11 a.m. yesterday. Pictures from Nebraska 511 show it spreading over the course of 10 to 20 minutes before firefighters were able to get to the scene. Firefighters eventually able to get a couple of smaller rigs there to put water down and get the blaze out. Authorities say the cause of the fire likely started by someone driving west who tossed a cigarette out the window, or someone in the west lanes who had a loose chain while towing that threw sparks on the dry grass. Several vehicles were involved in a crash at a busy intersection. Several injuries, one person taken to the hospital. It happened at the intersection of 13th Street and Highway 281 in Grand Island. Police told News Channel Nebraska a minivan heading south and an SUV going north both had the same goal in mind, getting to their destination ahead of a red light. Authorities say an SUV was trying to go left on a yellow as a minivan was trying to get through the light before it switched. Police say one person was taken to an area hospital with unspecified injuries. Another fatal mass shooting in the U.S., this time in the Pacific Northwest. The latest details next, but first, your AccuWeather forecast.
6: All right, one more day of dangerous heat, and we mean it this time. Get through today, and much cooler temps are on the way. As we'll see, highs in the 90s across most of the state. Hottest spots going to be right along the Iowa and Kansas borders, but really everywhere is still going to be seeing dangerous heat today. Heat advisories, extreme heat warnings, because that heat index with the humidity is going to push it well above 105, 110, some places even close to 115 today. So keep practicing those extreme heat measures today. Tonight, dropping down into the 60s, mostly in the north, and out west, 70s for the south and the east. Going to be seeing a few showers and storms for pretty much the western half of the state tonight, and that's going to bring cooler temps tomorrow. 80s and 90s all across Nebraska, and our fair share of sunshine tomorrow as well.
0: Mayor says a suspect was taken into police custody after at least three people were killed in a shooting yesterday. Multiple others, including a two-year-old child, were injured. Reed Binion has more.
7: I jumped the fence quickly and I ran.
8: And we saw people storming through the area.
9: Witnesses reacting after a deadly mass shooting in Seattle. It happened Sunday at the Seattle Center, about a block from the city's iconic Space Needle.
7: I saw families, kids, everyone just like running out of the fair.
9: The shots rang out at an annual food festival that features hundreds of local vendors and live music performances.
8: There was one volley which we heard. A lot of people didn't react at first because we thought, oh, it must be firecrackers or something. But then there was a second volley.
9: Two witnesses at the festival said they heard 7 to 8 shots, with another person saying he heard even more.
10: I would say at least 24 shots. Mm. It was multiple. It sounded like an automatic weapon.
9: According to officials, at least 3 people have been killed. Several others were hospitalized, the youngest just 2 years old. Harborview Medical Center said late Sunday that all patients suffered gunshot wounds. In addition to local police and first responders, officers from several agencies, including the FBI, were on scene after the shooting. I'm Reed Binion reporting.
0: An Omaha meat plant closing down for good next month. Most of the employees there expected to be laid off. Skylark Meats sent a letter to the state of Nebraska saying nearly 220 people will likely be out of a job by August 25th. The letter states all operations at the facility will cease by then. None of the affected employees will have a job with the corporation after. This is the second meat plant to close this year in Nebraska, joining the Tyson Foods plant, where more than 3,500 people were impacted by a loss of work. Well, for those hoping for a change in the price of a pound of ground beef for a nice steak, the inventory hasn't changed much, so prices likely won't either. The U.S. Department of Ag shared the latest national numbers in its biannual report. Calving cows and heifers remain nearly the same from July last year. Most everything stayed about the same rate. The calf crop for this year expected to be down a little bit, 8.6 million anticipated to arrive before the end of the year. The largest increase was in heifers 500 pounds or more. The inventory there climbed 3%. Turning tragedy into triumphant return for a town situated between two tri-cities, it's being dubbed as a first-of-its-kind multi-generational community center. Wood River had to evacuate and eventually close its nursing home after the floods of 2019. The 25,000 square foot building was vacant before the owner sold to the city at a friendly price. It's taken a few years to put all the pieces in place and get the finances in line before they were ready to unveil the new building called Legacy Station. It features a senior center, library, food pantry, and childcare all under one roof.
11: And we put in the Stick Creek Educational Center, and it was opened by 2021.
12: Each of the organizations will have about three times as much space as they used to.
13: We are super pumped to have this awesome space with the books and the toys and the meeting rooms.
0: The Nebraska Department of Economic Development says Wood River raised $1.5 million in local funding matching with grants to help complete the Legacy Station. The former mayor of a panhandle village has seen his case pushed back until at least September. Former Mitchell mayor Paul Merle had his pretrial continued. He's facing 3 felonies and 10 misdemeanors. Merle accused of using city equipment to haul gravel and asphalt filings to his personal shop and to a quick stop in Mitchell while not paying for the loads or for the use of the vehicle. This according to an audit done by State Auditor Mike Foley. He's also charged with using a city skid loader to haul and lay down the crushed red rock near his home. Authorities say he also used a side-by-side belonging to the city to spray weeds. Well, we're seeing extreme heat around Nebraska again, maybe even some thunderstorms out west. Details next in your AccuWeather forecast. 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

0: The extreme heat continues for one more day as we'll be seeing those heat advisories and extreme heat warnings all across the state, with the heat index and the humidity pushing it up to 105, 110, some places even close to 115. Check your local forecast. But really, no matter where you are, practice those extreme heat measures. Stay hydrated. Stay indoors as much as you can in the AC. Check on the elderly, the kids, and the pets. And we get through today, it's going to be smooth sailing the rest of the week, at least temperature-wise. 90s for most of the north and the west, 100s for the south and the east, and again, that is before the heat index. Tonight, dropping down into the 60s for the north and the western part of the state, 70s for the rest of Nebraska. Going to be seeing some showers and storms in that south central area and out in the panhandle as well. There is a possibility of some severe weather, but at least some strong storms are on their way for tonight, with some high winds, a slight chance of hail. As we get into tomorrow, things still warm, but much more typical for July. 80s for most of the southern half of the state, 90s for the northern half. Lots of sunshine again tomorrow. Still a few showers and storms out in the panhandle, but expect things to stay cool with some on and off storm chances throughout the week. We'll have more of that coming up in your extended forecast.
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14: Corn growers brought Farm Bill priorities to Capitol Hill. Hi, I'm Susan Littlefield with the American Ag Network. So corn growers, as we know, faced another year of negative returns as high input costs and low commodity prices continue to squeeze their margins. That according to the folks at the National Corn Growers Association. Against that backdrop, there were over about 200 growers or so in Washington, D.C. last week for the July Corn Congress and fly-in. They met with members of Congress and administration officials to actually share firsthand the challenges facing the farm country. In addition to educating those policymakers on what nation's corn growers are dealing with, they're also bringing solutions to the table. Leslie McNitt is vice president of public policy, sharing a key message, including strategies to increase demand for corn.
15: So a few examples are thinking about how we can increase usage of corn and ethanol as feedstocks. So ethanol is a feedstock into marine fuels and sustainable aviation fuel. And then thinking about using more corn and more ethanol in bio-based products, thinking about how do we replace some of the, whether it's personal and home care or industrial products that are typically come from a fossilized, from fossilized feedstocks, replace some of that with a cleaner option, you know, which is corn or ethanol, and deliver environmental benefits.
14: And another

0: Their strategy is increasing demand to allow for year-round E15 sales. That's a gasoline blending containing 15% ethanol that is typically sold at discount compared to unleaded 87. Leslie did acknowledge that year-round E15 is a drum that corn growers and their renewable fuel partners have been beating on for years. But with the House passage of year-round E15, she says optimism is moving it across the finish line. I'm Susan Littlefield reporting.
1: What a weekend we had, hey folks, there with the extreme heat warnings and heat advisories all over the place, and it's not over yet. One more day to make it through. Make sure you're practicing those extreme heat measures, staying hydrated, staying in the shade, or especially indoors in the AC as much as you can, checking on the elderly, the kids, and the pets, because even though we've got 90s for a lot of the state in the north and out west, still, you're going to have the heat index pushing it well above 100, 105, 110, some places even 115. The south and the east already seeing triple digits. That's before you factor in the humidity. So once again, stay safe today, and then we'll get much more typical temperatures for this time of year starting tomorrow. Tonight, dropping down into the 60s up in the north and out west, 70s for the rest of the state. What's keeping it a little cooler out west? That would be showers and storms tonight. Some of them could be of the strong variety with some high winds and a possibility of a little bit of hail. Could be even some severe thunderstorm warnings tonight, particularly in the western half of the state. Tomorrow we'll see highs only in the 80s for most of the south, 90s for most of the north. Again, still going to be warm, but this is usually what we're seeing around this time of year. So if we can make it through today in the past few days, we know we can handle this, and we're going to get more of the same coming up. Lots of sunshine tomorrow. Still see a few showers in the south and out west as well. There really will be on and off storm chances throughout the state for the rest of the week. As we look at your extended forecast, things staying in the 80s and 90s for the northeast, bringing just a little bit of rain on Thursday, but at least staying consistent temperature-wise all the way through early next week. Southeast seeing more of the same. Once you get through today, it's nothing but mostly 80s all the way through next Monday. A few days where it will pop up above 90. I'm afraid you're not going to get quite as much of the much-needed precipitation. You might not see any rain over the next week in the southeast. Central also seeing 80s and 90s. Thursday is the best chance for rain for most of us, as we'll be starting to warm up a little bit as we get into Sunday and to Monday, but not nearly the scorchers that we have seen over the past few days and today. Northwest still going to be the hottest part of the state. You won't be seeing the dangerous heat, but it will be 90s and 100s all the way through next week, with showers and storms for you Tuesday and Wednesday, your best chances for that. And the southwest, also one of the warmer parts of Nebraska there. You'll get a little bit of respite on Tuesday, and then it's back up into the 90s all the way through next week. So again, one more day of extreme heat today. Stay safe. Get ready for more on and off storms throughout the week and cooler temps.
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11: I'm Ty Stevens, and I'm from Page, Nebraska. I was in Valentine, Nebraska at the high school state finals, and we were in the short go the last round, and I caught my thumb in my dally, and went to the hospital in Valentine, and they flew me here. Came to Dr. Hartzell right away, and he reattached it. It come all the way off. I was here for a week after I cut my thumb.

0: and they just did really good taking care of me. And always felt cared for. I feel like my recovery is going as good as it possibly can, and everybody's just doing so much to help me. I just think that we're really lucky to have someone like him around that can do these kind of surgeries. He's just so good at what he does. Just leaves a good impression. Caring, that's what Faith Health means to me.
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0: Class A Junior State Legion Baseball Tournament underway in Hastings. Let's check out the scores from yesterday. In winner's bracket action at Duncan Field, Creighton Prep's Omaha Bones squad took down the Lincoln East Jets 9-5, while Lincoln Southwest erased an early two-run deficit to beat Bennington 14-6. In the consolation bracket, Papillion La Vista eliminated Kearney 11-2, while the host squad Hastings stayed alive in a 14-11 slugfest win over Gretna East. The six remaining squads take the field today. There are two elimination games and then the winner's bracket game between Creighton Prep and Lincoln Southwest. And horse racing returning to Columbus for the home stretch of the summer. Oliver Begman takes us to the starting gate of the Harris Columbus Racing and Casino.
1: The sound of thundering hooves returned Friday as Harris hosted its first live horse races of the year. The opening weekend marks the beginning of a month-long racing season that organizers say is one of Harris' signature summer attractions, drawing horse racing fans from across Nebraska and its neighboring states.
2: We're excited to continue on the racing tradition that's been going on for a long time here in Columbus.
1: Running from July 24th to August 23rd, horse races will be held on Fridays and Saturdays beginning at 5 p.m. and Sundays at 2 p.m. For Harris Senior Vice President Tim Howarth and the team of over 40 people he works with, he says the racing season has been at the top of their minds all year long.
2: We've been meeting for months now, a couple different meetings each week. I've got several different groups of teams that meet to discuss every little aspect. So hours and hours go into getting ready for the race season. We're glad it's here.
1: While hundreds of spectators see the races, organizers say the event's success depends on the work of employees across every department before the first horse reaches the starting gate.
2: It takes everybody that we have to pull this off. So down to every bartender, every groundskeeper, every cleaning employee that we have, all the ticket tellers, all of the support staff, it's a team effort.
1: This year, Harris added a couple new features to help add to the viewing experience. Cooling fans that spray mist are set up at tables across the racetrack, and Brew Brothers is now open for family dining or for attendees to simply cool off in the air conditioning. Another new change this year is the elimination of reserved seating for apron seating or clubhouse seats, which are now first come, first served on race day. General admission seating will remain free. In Columbus, Oliver Begeman, News Channel Nebraska.
0: And that's sports for your Monday. Stick around. We got more news and weather on the way. Thanks for joining us. Have a great day. This is News Channel Nebraska.

Thanks for joining us on News Channel Nebraska. Coming up this hour on NCN, the job market has been relatively good to the Cornhusker State with one of the nation's lowest unemployment rates. Some jobs are more valued than others, with one in central Nebraska giving applicants

0: approximately an 11% chance of being hired. Backyard cottages, mother-in-law suites, or whatever else they may go by in your neck of the woods could be easier to build in Nebraska's two largest cities. Big Red Round Ball making a new home away from home in Sioux Falls the last couple of years. Perhaps another destination could be on the docket on a regular basis with a trial run of sorts this season in central Nebraska. He spent around 18 months with News Channel Nebraska. His forecasting career dates back to his teenage days. Kent Boughton has passed away, and we're taking some time to remember him as people across the state feel a little down today. Extreme heat rising to the levels of dangerous over the weekend, and it has not cooled down a ton just yet. It's forcing organizations to make adjustments at places already devoted to helping those in need. The sweltering heat continues to melt innocent bystanders who are outside longer than they probably should be. Michael Shavley joins us for the first time this hour to tell us when relief may arrive.
1: Hey, thanks, Dave. Man, hot day. Really hot, as a matter of fact. 105 the high for our friends in McCook, 103 in Chandron, 101 in Lincoln. It was and is still quite hot. Those are just the temperatures, not the heat index values. Check out these lows overnight, just getting to 75 in Hastings, 74 in Lincoln, 73 in Norfolk. Yeah, and the west gets a little bit cooler there at 68 and 69, but still a warm evening. Heads up, these watches and warnings are in effect. The extreme heat warning means heat index values in that part of the state are peaking at 115 degrees or even higher. Heat index values around 100 for the parts in the heat advisory. And these are in effect until 10 o'clock tonight. Chance for storms overnight, not expecting hail or tornadoes, but could get extra gusty in central Nebraska.
0: Michael, thanks. We'll get back with him later for a longer version of the forecast. For the time being, we're touching on the top stories from around Nebraska. Dawson County deputy was allegedly attacked during a traffic stop late Friday night. The Dawson County Sheriff's Office says that around 10:30 p.m., a deputy pulled a vehicle over in the Lexington area. Authorities say as the deputy approached, 46-year-old Jose Andres Jacinto allegedly got out of the back seat, and around the same time, 21-year-old Andres Diego also got out. The two were not listening to the deputy instructions and allegedly got into what law enforcement is calling a physical struggle. While the men were engaged in a confrontation, 38-year-old Melvin Herrera Gomez allegedly drove away. All three men were found, arrested, and booked in the Dawson County Jail. Endurance is only one component of becoming a firefighter in Grand Island, and was there ever some interest in this latest recruiting cycle? More than 70 hopefuls heading out to the Grand Island Fire Department, looking to show they were cut out for becoming a public servant. It started with a written test, lasting around 2.5 hours. After using their brains rigorously, they were tasked with physical testing stations firefighters may find themselves in while putting out flames.
2: Results speak for themselves. There's a lot of people out there that do want to serve the community. The city has great benefits. It's a great job. The work of a firefighter is something special, and there's a large group that want to take part in being a firefighter and hopefully joining our team.
0: It was a competitive process, especially this year. The 71 applicants making their way were vying for a total of 8 openings, making it around a 1 in 10 chance for someone to get hired.
2: People are our number one asset, and we don't hire just anyone. We're looking for those special people. And this testing process helps ensure that we do hire the best people that we possibly can. So it's quite the process. It takes a lot of time for the people that are interested. And oftentimes people have to test 2 or 3 times in order to get hired.
0: The chosen ones who were selected after the testing process must still jump through several hoops before they would get hired. Grand Island's Fire Department is one of the few across the state where positions are paid at a full-time rate. It wasn't a Powerball winner, and it wasn't even $1 million. Yet $200,000 will certainly be beneficial to most anyone. A $200,000 Powerball ticket was sold Saturday in Central City at the Quick Stop convenience store across the street from Central City High School. This particular ticket was worth 4 times the face value price because the buyer added a $1 power play option, boosting the multiplier by 4 making a $50,000 ticket worth 200 G's.

0: Whomever bought it has 180 days to turn it into the lottery headquarters based in Lincoln. The standards to graduate are getting a little higher in a central Nebraska school district. Hastings Public Schools is increasing the number of passing credits to graduate from 225 to 250, meaning students will have to pass all of the credit hours in which they enroll. The change comes after years of discussion between the board, high school, and school's improvement team. District officials say students already register for 250 credits, so they don't have to have any new classes added to graduate. The new requirement will be phased in beginning with current freshmen, sophomores, and juniors. It's back to school season, and nonprofits in central Nebraska are coming together to make sure every kid is ready. United Way of South Central Nebraska is partnering with the Salvation Army, Catholic Social Services, and local businesses for the annual school supply drive. Community members are encouraged to donate new school supplies to local businesses throughout Hastings. United Way says last year the drive filled about 360 backpacks, and organizers hope to meet or exceed the number this year. This year's drive runs through August 4th. He will likely have a legacy lasting for generations to come. We reflect on the life and the career of our chief forecaster, Kent Boughton, after he passed away peacefully this weekend with family by his side.
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0: A longtime nurse in central Nebraska is being recognized for more than 2 decades of service to patients in the Grand Island community. CHI Health St. Francis clinical educator Beth Dita has been named the recipient of the 2026 Caring Kind Award. Hospital leaders say Dita has spent more than 22 years improving patient care through training, initiatives, and programs supporting patients and their families. One of those efforts is a new project aimed at patients living with dementia.
6: They just expressed how difficult it is to have their loved one in the hospital, how their world is just kind of thrown off kilter when they're in the hospital setting. So that really spurred the program. Even though dementia is not my realm, we have a philosophy here at the hospital that every patient is my patient. And so I really took it as a passion project to see what can we do better for our dementia care patients.
0: The Caring Kind Award honors Nebraska healthcare workers who, quote, demonstrate exceptional compassion, teamwork, and commitment to patient care, end quote. Dita will be recognized during the Nebraska Hospital Association's annual convention later this year. Nebraska's two largest cities are making it easier for homeowners to add accessory dwelling units to their properties. You might have heard them referred to as mother-in-law suites or backyard cottages. ADUs are independent living spaces with their own entrance, bathroom, and place to cook,

0: Units allow older adults to live near family while maintaining a little bit of independence. AARP Nebraska says modern zoning has largely pushed these units out of existence or made them too difficult to build. So his organization began supporting solutions.
1: In 2024, we supported efforts in Omaha, and Lincoln has followed suit here this year to ease those zoning restrictions and make it easier for folks to build those.
0: Wanting to remain at home and being able to do so are two different things. Steubendeck says two major barriers can stand in the way of aging in place.
1: People are leaving their home because they can no longer live there. They're leaving their home and having to go into some sort of congregate setting because their homes are no longer safe, or they don't have that ability to get outside of their home. There aren't their transportation options that will help support them to age in place.
0: AARP reports more than 6 in 10 U.S. adults would consider living in an ADU to be close to someone while maintaining their own privacy, or if they needed help with daily activities. Just over half say they would consider it to save money. Wayne State Foundation has secured a historic $13 million in private donations for the renovation of the Brandenburg Student Success Center, marking the largest privately funded project in Wayne State history. Wayne State says the campaign was made possible through a landmark $5 million donation from Wayne State alumni Don and Diane Sukup, along with investments from two other private foundations. The college says the Brandenburg Student Success Center represents an almost $19 million investment in students and the future workforce of Northeast Nebraska. Once it's finished, the renovated facility will serve as a centralized hub for the Academic and Career Success Center, admissions, financial aid, registration and records, disability services, and other essential student support programs. Constituents in Nebraska's 1st Congressional District once again have a chance to ask questions during Representative Mike Flood's town hall tomorrow night. Flood says he'll provide an update on his work in Congress before taking questions from those who make their way out. The town hall runs from 5 to 6 p.m. at the Vance D. Rogers Center for Fine Arts on the Nebraska Wesleyan University campus. Doors open at 4:15 in the evening. The event is open to the public. Again, a clear bag policy will be in effect, and signs, backpacks, and large bags will not be allowed. You can watch the town hall live on News Channel Nebraska and our streaming platforms starting at 5 p.m. tomorrow.
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1: Soybeans were higher Monday. More on that in just a moment. I'm Brownfield Commodity Market reporter John Perkins, the closing market minute for Monday, July 20th. Soybeans and corn both closed higher. Soybeans, though, were in the lead. Ahead of the open on Monday morning, the USDA announced more new U.S. soybean export sales to China and unknown destinations. That brings the two-day sales total for new crop U.S. soybeans to more than a million tons, reflecting the increasing U.S. competitiveness on the global market against Brazil. And both soybeans and corn saw support from concerns about the weather. Now, some areas are expected to see some rainfall over the near term, but it could miss some of the drier parts of the growing region. And forecasts for much of the Midwest and Plains into later on this month, into early August, at least at this point, look pretty hot and dry, and that could cause some stress to soybeans and corn. Wheat closed mixed. Chicago and Kansas City saw a little bit of profit-taking. Minneapolis, though, did see some help from concerns about spring wheat conditions. The trade remains wary, though, about pricing U.S. wheat above export demand, with the Russia and Ukraine largely out of the market right now due to the ongoing conflicts in the Black Sea region. Live and feeder cattle were higher, oversold and due for a bounce with help from the higher midday move in beef. Still, box beef has lost a lot of ground recently, so demand's been kind of wavering as of late. The trade will be waiting for widespread direct cash cattle business. No bids, no asking prices as of yet. And hogs closed.
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1: Grain largely out of the market right now due to the ongoing conflicts in the Black Sea region. Live and feeder cattle were higher, oversold and due for a bounce with help from the higher midday move in beef. Still, box beef has lost a lot of ground recently, so demand's been kind of wavering as of late. The trade will be waiting for widespread direct cash cattle business. No bids, no asking prices as of yet. And hogs closed mixed, mostly higher on spread trade in the recent trend in pork. Pork was down at midday, but it's gained a lot of ground recently. With the closing market minute for Monday, July 20th, I'm Brownfield Commodity Market reporter John Perkins.
3: This is Nebraska. It's beautiful and vast, dotted with hardworking rural communities. They may be a long drive from the city, but the people who live there and the things happening in towns like Neely, Sydney, and Valentine still matter. And they are why News Channel Nebraska exists, to deliver quality, heartfelt news from the entire state of Nebraska. Over the years, NCN has invested in rural Nebraska, creating a network of reporters and news bureaus that span the entire state. From Long Pine to Chadron and Nebraska City to Rushville. From the challenging stories to the joyful ones, you'll find news from across the state in every NCN broadcast. This is Nebraska. And Nebraska is home.
4: Authorities say 3 teens are lucky to be alive after a crash in northeast Nebraska over the weekend. The Stanton County Sheriff's Office sharing an image of what they say was a car modified to be more like a dune buggy. Authorities say a 13-year-old was driving the vehicle southeast of Norfolk when he lost control, rolling one time. Authorities say the driver and a 17-year-old passenger were hospitalized.

0: A third passenger declined treatment at the scene. A Southeast Nebraska accident at a highway intersection sending two people to a local hospital midday today. The collision happened between a pickup and an SUV at the intersection of Highway 77 and Sargent Road in North Beatrice. A Beatrice police sergeant says one of the drivers allegedly failed to yield and pulled onto the highway.
1: The white SUV was northbound on 6th Street, approaching the intersection with Sargent Street when the green pickup pulled west across the intersection right in front of the white vehicle. White vehicle was unable to get stopped in time, then the two collided. We have an 86-year-old male complaining of body pain, pretty much the same with a 60-ish-year-old female in the other vehicle.
0: The collision slowing traffic on the southbound lanes of the four-lane highway while drivers were able to move through the area as two ambulances, a fire truck, and a police officer responded to the scene. Both vehicles ended up just off the west side of the highway next to a bank drive-up. The two drivers were taken to Beatrice Community Hospital with non-life-threatening injuries, and no one else was hurt. Henning says whether any citation will be issued remains under investigation. The identities of those injured were not immediately known. A Beatrice street sweeper crew was clearing debris from the intersection as they cleaned up. A motorcyclist in the capital city is still in the hospital with what authorities say are life-threatening injuries after crashing into a house. It happened in the area of North 62nd and Judson in East Lincoln. Police say a 22-year-old man was taken from the scene to the hospital where he remained this morning. Authorities say he was not wearing a helmet at the time. About $10,000 worth of damage was done to the home itself.
2: Little Texas brings the Platinum 90 sing-alongs that still crank like it's 1994. 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Kate Worthington fires back with that new school honky-tonk grit.
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16: At 108 degrees, beating the previous record of 107 from 1936, Imperial tied its 1936 record with a max temperature of 108 degrees. Here are the lows overnight, getting down into the mid-70s, so not getting down that much. Places like Chadron, Ainsworth, Scotts Bluff are breaking that 70-degree mark, be a little bit cooler. But in those areas, expect to see the possibility of severe weather this evening, a slight risk in this yellow section of the state.

0: right through here that is the most likely to see some severe weather. 60-mile-per-hour wind gusts are the main concern, but there are storms rolling through right now, bringing some rain, at times heavy rain, and some lightning. Speaking of the conditions overnight, that storm going to work across the state should see some precipitation across the Interstate 80 corridor and to the south. Tomorrow, checking out the highs, not as hot, still plenty warm, 92 in Chadron, 93 in O'Neill, upper 80s in central and eastern Nebraska. How about that cool down? Just 85 for the folks in Beatrice and Nebraska City. As far as the conditions, we expect sunshine for the most part, maybe some clouds here and there, and a shower or two. Not expecting any severe weather tomorrow. As a matter of fact, here's what it looks like. The western part of the state does have that marginal stage 1 out of 5 chance for severe weather, but the rest of the state just expecting to see some general thunderstorms or the chance of those thunderstorms. Here's the extended forecast, northeast Nebraska, 90s for the weekend. You got to get through the work week first, more 90s then, although those lows are going to dip below 70 for the most part. Southeast Nebraska, not quite as warm, upper 80s, really up until Monday of next week. For central Nebraska, we're looking at upper 80s. Most of this week, chance for rain, although not heavy, on Wednesday and Thursday. Those lows come the end of the week, getting below 70 for a comfortable evening in central Nebraska. Northwest Nebraska has the greatest chance to see some rain, perhaps heavy rain come Wednesday. It'll be a hot day and get even hotter on Thursday, but check out those overnights getting down to the low 60s. And southwest Nebraska, much of what they're familiar with seeing in the McCook and Imperial area, with upper 90s forecast for much of the week.
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2: Fans in central Nebraska have a rare chance to see the team close to home this fall and outside of the friendly confines of PBA. Nebraska men's basketball taking on Kansas State October 26th at the Big Iron Event Center in Grand Island. The exhibition comes after the Huskers' historic Sweet 16 season, with local leaders expecting the game to quickly sell out, bringing thousands of fans to the area.
3: It didn't seem realistic. We're a small town, and to get a major Division I school to come here and play, there's a lot of moving pieces that made it work. Things seemed to fit. We had the right dates, the right kind of opportunity, the right kind of support here in our local community from Pinnacle Bank, and just everything seemed to line up to where it worked, and I was thrilled.
2: This matchup is the latest high-profile sporting event for Grand Island after hosting Professional Love Volleyball and the Nebraska Siege Arena Football at the Big Iron Event Center. Local tourism officials say attracting marquee events is part of a broader effort to establish GI as a sports destination.
4: I think they might be taking a page from John Cook's playbook and getting the team out into the state. I mean, obviously, the Nebraska are huge fans, but you can never take for granted for that. And getting out into the Grand Island market, the Tri-Cities area, and get the fans here a chance to come and see the Huskers and what they're going to look like is going to help really solidify a lot of those fans going forward. So I think it's a savvy move by the athletic department.
2: Ticket information, tip-off time, and TV details will be announced later this summer. Volleyball is only a few weeks away from putting on a showcase as Nebraska fans get itchy for Big Red to bring home a national championship trophy this year. After losing to the eventual national champion in each of the last two seasons, plus a loss to Texas in the 2023 final, this could be the last hurrah for Harper Murray, Andy Jackson, and Bergen Riley, unless they cash in on their extra year of eligibility. Bringing back perhaps an even more talented roster than last season will be on full display Sunday, August 16th at 3 p.m. for the annual Red-White Scrimmage, being held at Pinnacle Bank Arena this year while they continue to finalize the Bob Devaney Sports Center makeover. Tickets for the annual practice among fellow Huskers will go on sale Thursday, along with seats for a regular season match versus Creighton, which will also be held at PBA on September 16th. The outlook on Husker football is not extremely bright across the Big Ten footprint. Now spreading coast to coast, the unofficial preseason rankings for Nebraska are out, and Big Red is slotted 11th, according to the release from Cleveland.com, the annual contributor for the poll. Nebraska sitting ahead of some of the more downtrodden programs as of late, such as Rutgers, Purdue, Northwestern, UCLA, and even Wisconsin. Minnesota is one spot ahead of Nebraska on the 10 hole. Ohio State is expected to be the front runner in the conference, followed by

0: Morgan, then the defending national champions from Indiana, who received 5 first place votes. This is the 10th time since the poll was introduced in 2011, the same year Nebraska joined the Big Ten, where the Buckeyes were voted as the top team in the conference ahead of the season. Representatives from all 18 Big Ten teams are in Chicago this week for the 2026 Big Ten Football Media Days, and NCN sending a couple of folks out. Media Days begins tomorrow, lasting through Thursday. The Big Ten has had 3 straight national champs in football: Michigan in 2023, Ohio State in 2024, and last year it was the Hoosiers of Indiana. The Huskers are meeting with the media on Thursday. News Channel Nebraska's Jake Bartecki and Doug Duda of the ESPN Tri-Cities fame will host the Doug and Daddy Show live from the Hilton Chicago, in addition to extensive coverage all week long right here on NCN. With college football just around the corner, one team from Nebraska getting the chance to speak with members of the media and preview their season. After a 6-5 campaign last fall, UNK was at MIAA Football Media Day preparing for the upcoming season. Entering his 4th year at the helm, Coach Ryan Held speaking at the podium along with seniors Carter Klein and Parker Wise. The Lopers finishing 6th in the conference a year ago. Held says they have to earn their spot towards the top this year.
1: I'm excited. This is the most excited I've been. Now, in the MIAA, you can be excited and be 4-7. But I think we can compete against anybody in this league now, and we got voted 7th, and that's okay. We'll use that as motivation, but we haven't earned it. So we have to be able to earn it on the football field, not talk about it.
0: UNK returns all-conference running back Isaiah Harris after getting a waiver for one more season. He suffered a season-ending injury midway through the year last fall. The Lopers were 4-1 and averaging 28 points per game with Harris, while finishing 2-4, scoring 18 per without him.
1: When you look at the two teams that won the MIAA, our defense played well enough in those games. We have to be better offensively. We have to score more points in those games to take the next step. And, you know, that's just a work in progress that we need to do. We've tweaked some things in the spring. And we feel, you know, we figure, you know, what we have is something that can give us a chance.
0: Gold are kicking off August 28th, a Thursday, at home against in-state rival Wayne State. It's the first of 6 Loper football games airing this fall on News Channel Nebraska. The panhandle seems to be in the all clear. As for the rest of the state, there's a lot of color for heat warnings and heat advisories. Michael Shively joins us once again with an update on the forecast.
2: Hey, thanks, Dave. Man, hot day. Really hot, as a matter of fact. 105 the high for our friends in McCook, 103 in Chadron, 101 in Lincoln. It was and is still quite hot. Those are just the temperatures, not the heat index values. Check out these lows overnight. Just getting to 75 in Hastings, 74 in Lincoln, 73 in Norfolk. Yeah, and the west gets a little bit cooler there at 68 and 69, but still a warm evening. Heads up, these watches and warnings are in effect. The extreme heat warning means heat index values in that part of the state are peaking at 115 degrees or even higher. Heat index values around 100 for the parts in the heat advisory. And these are in effect until 10 o'clock tonight. Chance for storms overnight, not expecting hail or tornadoes, but could get extra gusty in central Nebraska.
0: Michael, thanks again, and he'll be back in less than 10 minutes for another round of forecasting right here on News Channel Nebraska. Coming up next, we're taking a little bit of time to tribute Kent Boughton, a Hall of Fame forecaster delivering news, weather, and sports for more than 50 years right here in the Heartland. In local newscast during the bottom half of the hour, as we get into more of the top stories from around the region and elsewhere. A Central Nebraska museum is helping scouts get to the next level. The Overland Trails Territory Merit Badge University giving scouts the opportunity to earn up to 4 merit badges over a couple of days, with kids choosing from more than 70 options. Scouts camped jamboree style in the Sturr Museum grounds, with attendees coming from across the country. Leaders say they believe the event helps participants become better community members while building friendships.
3: You've got the Sturr Museum, 1880s town, so you have that kind of stuff going on. And most times folks go to summer camp is the only time they get to do merit badges like this. And for those who can't make summer camp, that's a good alternative. And we have a lot of folks come to do that. They can't get to summer camp.
0: Temps were hitting well into the triple digits for the heat index, and attendees said, well, they didn't think the heat was much of a problem. The Cornhusker State has seen some absurdly high temperatures to start the week, including some eye-popping heat indexes yesterday. The National Weather Service sharing this image of their heat index measurements during the afternoon hours. The chart includes the town of Murdoch, seeing it feel like 125 degrees with the humidity. There's not a lot of data on historical heat indexes, which have only been measured, really, since the late 70s, so no word on whether or not it's the highest number ever. York and Holdridge also seeing the real field temperature eclipse 120. Buildings are keeping their doors open longer to offer folks a bit of a chance to try and beat the heat. Matt Talbot Kitchen and Outreach in North Lincoln says they're accommodating guest safety during dangerous heat conditions, offering showers, clean clothes, ice, and water throughout the day. Officials at Matt Talbot say the expanded services are made possible through community support.
4: Our guests are living in this, and so we really want to make sure they have a place where we're doing extra showers today, we're doing extra laundry today, we're making sure that they have access to ice and water all day. It's not just about their physical health, which is crucial, it's also about making sure they feel welcome somewhere.
0: This latest heat wave has been rough on the Matt Talbot organization as well. They're operating with a malfunctioning air conditioning system, requiring staff to bring in supplemental cooling equipment and a whole lot of fans. The Nebraska greats in broadcasting, hunting, outdoors, and life has lost his. Chief Forecaster Kent Boughton is no longer with us following an extremely valiant battle with cancer. His family telling me and others close to Kent, he died peacefully yesterday. He just turned 69 years old last month. Ironically enough, the man who had the golden vocal cords found out he had cancer after partially losing his voice. Kent was a broadcasting icon in Nebraska who started with us at NCN in March of 2025, spending more than 50 years as a broadcaster, tracing his roots to a Grand Island radio station when he was a wee teen. The biggest chunk of his career was spent as a TV forecaster serving central Nebraska. He'll be remembered for his kindness, charisma, and dedication. His passion for delivering the weather was always apparent, even as cancer slowed him down. From the Harvest of Harmony Parade to Night of the Twisters, the Nebraska State Fair and Husker Harvest Days, and the Celebration of Lights in Hastings, being part of the community meant the most to KB. He went on to be nominated and inducted into the Nebraska Broadcasters Association Hall of Fame. Our hearts go out to his wife, Marcy, and his entire family. Kent will be deeply missed. Learning of his diagnosis earlier this year and wanting him to have the opportunity to know how appreciated he was by Nebraskans, past and present, I knew we needed to capture him while he was of sound mind and had the chance to speak. Kent and Marcy invited me to their Grand Island home to reflect on his career and his life. The full interview has aired on News Channel Nebraska in the past, and the most pointed question I wanted to stand the test of time was on how he would be remembered forevermore. From his silly antics on air, including dressing up as an old man for Halloween, or donning a bad Irish accent and pointy ears on St. Patrick's Day, he had a perfect blend of humor mixed in with serious when the time called for it. At the end of the day, he was an incredibly kind, hardworking, determined, and passionate individual who impacted the area for more than half a century and will likely do so for another 50 years. You have done a ton of weather coverage throughout the course of your career. You've done all these things hunting beyond your professional side of life. You've got a beautiful family, a beautiful wife. All of that encapsulated, what do you want to be most remembered for?
5: I mostly want to be remembered for what I have given to the community, what I've given of myself, not some award, something like that. I want people to remember me from, maybe they saw me at Walmart and I stopped and talked to them for 20 minutes. That's the most important thing to me. People remember me for being a good person and doing unto others the way I want to be treated. I love people, and it's just not fair in the world that people don't treat others with the kindness, respect, manners, and a little bit of love.
0: You've always

0: given that to me, and it is why I have appreciated our relationship so much from the first day I got to meet you down in Axtell.
1: Yeah, vice versa, my friend.
0: Cancer has impacted another high-profile Nebraskan recently. In an emotional interview, former U.S. Senator Ben Sasse talks about death and living with metastasized stage 4 pancreatic cancer. While he is dying from the disease, a drug still in the investigation phase is helping him and other patients who are out of options to live a little longer. Some are calling this new pill a cancer miracle.
2: Right at bedtime, I take my few hundred milligrams of daraxonrasib.
3: He knows he's dying, but with this experimental pill, former U.S. Senator Ben Sasse is able to spend a little more time with his wife and children, something that advanced pancreatic cancer hasn't allowed before.
2: Cancer has been thought to be undruggable.
4: Daraxonrasib is definitely a game changer.
3: At the Fred and Pamela Buffett Cancer Center in Omaha, Nebraska, metastatic pancreatic cancer patients who are out of options now have access to the same drug that Sasse is taking through an expanded access program, which allows them to receive the investigational drug while it awaits review by the U.S. Food and Drug Administration. Dr. Kelsey Klute sees firsthand the difference this medication is making in patients' lives.
4: Not only are we seeing that this drug can more effectively control the cancer and help people live longer, but it's also doing that with less serious side effects and in a way that's helping manage their symptoms.
3: Daraxonrasib works by targeting something called RAS mutations. It's a protein that drives the growth of most pancreatic cancers. Klute says there's a lot of excitement about how these RAS inhibitors may be used in the future and if they can help other cancers.
4: Can we use them in earlier stages of cancer? Can we combine them with chemotherapy or other cancer treatments that might really harness the power, you know, the efficacy of these drugs?
3: For Health Minute, I'm Mandy Gaither.
0: Coming up next on NCN, we get back into the weather mix with Michael Shively.
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6: Again, across the Cornhusker State, check out these highs. Many places get into the triple digits. But get out of the way, it looks even worse. 103 in Chadron, 105 in McCook, but 100 degrees in Omaha, 101 in Lincoln. Not a huge cool down overnight, just getting to the low 70s in southwest Nebraska, mid 70s out east in Lincoln, Nebraska City, and Beatrice. Here's a note on lows last night. The heat index value at the start of the day today, so at 12:01 at the Omaha Airport, 99 degrees. It did not drop below 100 all night last night. Had to get until this morning for that heat index value to drop below triple digits. That's why you're seeing things like this, the extreme heat warning. Heat index values could exceed 115 throughout the afternoon and evening still tonight. Really concerned about people's health if they're outside for very long. As far as precipitation, storms are concerned, this is the radar leading up until about 4 p.m. Central Time today. So out in western Nebraska, still seeing some precipitation, some of it quite heavy, but not worried about hail or tornadoes tonight, just heavy wind. Here's that condition outlook for the rest of the evening. Could see some lightning and some rain, but nothing too extreme. Tomorrow's highs, thankfully, not as extreme. We're looking at the upper 80s or low 90s across the state.
7: Soybeans were higher Monday. More on that in just a moment. I'm Brownfield Commodity Market reporter John Perkins, the closing market minute from Monday, July 20th. Soybeans and corn both closed higher. Soybeans, though, were in the lead. Ahead of the open on Monday morning, the USDA announced more new U.S. soybean export sales to China and unknown destinations. That brings the two-day sales total for new crop U.S. soybeans to more than a million tons, reflecting the increasing U.S. competitiveness on the global market against Brazil. And both soybeans and corn saw support from concerns about the weather. Now, some areas are expected to see some rainfall over the near term, but it could miss some of the drier parts of the growing region. And forecasts for much of the Midwest and Plains into later on this month, into early August, at least at this point, look pretty hot and dry, and that could cause some stress to soybeans and corn. Wheat closed mixed. Chicago and Kansas City saw a little bit of profit taking. Minneapolis, though, did see some help from concerns about spring.

0: I think the training program that we offer with the trainers going out to the local high schools is very unique to this area. So as a physician here at New West, I get to stay involved in the local sports scene.
1: At New West, we want to get people who are injured back in the game. We want to get them back to their lives. We want to get back to full function.
2: New West Sports Medicine has been a valued partner of UNK Athletics for many years, and the level of expertise that they bring to quality of care that they bring for our student athletes is exceptional.
3: Corn growers brought Farm Bill priorities to Capitol Hill. Hi, I'm Susan Littlefield with the American Ag Network. So corn growers, as we know, faced another year of negative returns as high input costs and low commodity prices continue to squeeze their margins. That according to the folks at the National Corn Growers Association. Against that backdrop, there were over about 200 growers or so in Washington, D.C. last week for the July Corn Congress and fly-in. They met with members of Congress and administration officials to actually share firsthand the challenges facing the farm country. In addition to educating those policymakers on what nation's corn growers are dealing with, they're also bringing solutions to the table. Leslie McNitt is Vice President of Public Policy, sharing a key message, including strategies to increase demand for corn.
4: So a few examples are thinking about how we can increase usage of corn and ethanol as feedstocks. So ethanol is a feedstock into marine fuels and sustainable aviation fuel. And then thinking about using more corn and more ethanol in bio-based products, thinking about how do we replace some of the, whether it's personal and home care or industrial products that are typically come from a fossilized, from fossilized feedstocks, replace some of that with a cleaner option, you know, which is corn or ethanol, and deliver environmental benefits.
3: And another strategy is increasing demand to allow for year-round E15 sales. That's a gasoline blending containing 15% ethanol that is typically sold at discount compared to unleaded 87. Leslie did acknowledge that year-round E15 is a drum that corn growers and their renewable fuel partners have been beating on for years. But with the House passage of year-round E15, she says optimism is moving it across the finish line. I'm Susan Littlefield reporting.
5: After a pause in fighting between the U.S. and Iran, this comes after weeks of escalating tensions helping drive oil and gas prices higher. As the indecision on peace and conflict wanes on, the fluctuation of fuel prices will continue to be just as uncertain.
6: We've seen this pattern before, opening for diplomacy and oil prices drop. And while this latest pause is giving markets a chance to breathe, the real test is whether it will hold long enough to bring drivers some relief at the pump.
7: Oil prices tumbled Monday in one of the biggest single-day drops since late May.
8: We're really experiencing kind of the oil market roller coaster ride of 2026.
7: For months, oil markets have used any sign of good news as a reason for prices to fall. Optimism that's kept crude oil prices from soaring. The recent ceasefire also helped, allowing hundreds of millions of barrels to escape the Strait of Hormuz. But shipping traffic has again slowed to a trickle, and the market's resilience may be starting to fade.
8: In the last couple of weeks, the fighting flared again. We saw oil prices above $100 a barrel last week, and that's an indication that inventories are becoming very tight and the market has these concerns.
7: The big question now, if the conflict continues, how long can stockpiles keep demand low? China has been leaning on reserves built up before the war. The U.S. and other countries have tapped emergency supplies, too.
8: We can keep it up for a matter of a few more months, but as those inventories drain, that means that the cushion for a future oil market supply disruption is very thin.
7: So if demand picks back up while supplies remain tight, drivers could be in for a rough end to the summer. As of Monday, AAA says regular gas averaged $4.11 a gallon nationwide, up 23 cents from a month ago, and more than a dollar higher than before the war.
9: Americans probably, at least for now, may not see much of a drop in gasoline prices, because while oil is dropping significantly, it's only the cost of oil dropping, whereas gasoline and diesel fuel not seeing much of a drop yet.
6: And experts say there's another wild card at play here as well. If the strait does reopen, any new toll payments could still impact supply and prices. That's because those additional costs, they could impact insurance and whether companies are even willing to send their ships through the strait. In Washington, I'm Michael Yoshida.
5: It is the time to enjoy the great outdoors, and when we get outside, we find we're not alone.

0: According to the U.S. Centers for Disease Control and Prevention, bugs are posing a big problem, with reported cases of vector-borne diseases doubling between 2005 and 2019. Flies, mosquitoes, ticks are all ones to watch out for, as well as New World screwworm in parts of the U.S.
1: New World screwworm, after 6 decades, is back in Texas.
2: The flesh-eating screwworm has wriggled its way back into the U.S. That's parasitic flies laying eggs in open wounds, with the Department of Agriculture reporting cases in Texas livestock and a dog in New Mexico.
3: As they are feeding on living flesh, they'll actually screw deep down into the tissues as they're feeding.
2: In the 1970s, the New World screwworm outbreak cost hundreds of millions of dollars in cattle losses in the Lone Star State. Officials say the return of screwworm is due to illegal cattle smuggling. So the USDA closed southern border ports to livestock from Mexico in July 2025 and began fly sterilization.
4: We have already begun production on, with a capacity to produce 300 million sterile screwworm flies per week, and that's how we eradicate the parasite.
2: Meantime, Lyme and other tick-borne diseases are surging, with the CDC reporting an uptick in visits to U.S. emergency rooms for tick bites this spring.
5: One of the most important things is to ensure that you're properly covered with clothing as you go out into tick habitat. So that's long pants, socks and shoes.
2: And as many as 450,000 people in the U.S. may have alpha-gal syndrome from Lone Star tick bites, which can trigger an allergy to red meat and even dairy.
3: If I do remove a tick from the dog, I put it in a Ziploc bag and I hold on to it. That way, if my dog were to start to get sick, and this would apply to humans as well, you can take that tick with you to the doctor or to the vet.
2: I'm Maribel Gonzalez reporting.
6: Been the conversation of late and continues to be the conversation today. Look at these highs, upper 90s across Nebraska, 105 in McCook, 99 in Valentine, 98 in Columbus. Plenty hot. I'm not aware of any records today. Yesterday, though, congratulations to the folks in North Platte, 108 degrees, beating the previous record of 107 from 1936. Imperial tied its 1936 record with a max temperature of 108 degrees. Here are the lows overnight, getting down into the mid-70s, so not getting down that much. Places like Chadron, Ainsworth, Scotts Bluff are breaking that 70-degree mark, be a little bit cooler. But in those areas, expect to see the possibility of severe weather this evening, a slight risk in this yellow section of the state right through here that is the most likely to see some severe weather. 60 mile per hour wind gusts are the main concern, but there are storms rolling through right now, bringing some rain, at times heavy rain and some lightning. Speaking of the conditions overnight, that storm going to work across the state should see some precipitation across the Interstate 80 corridor and to the south. Tomorrow, checking out the highs, not as hot, still plenty warm, 92 in Chadron, 93 in O'Neill. Upper 80s in central and eastern Nebraska. How about that cool down? Just 85 for the folks in Beatrice and Nebraska City. As far as the conditions, we expect sunshine for the most part, maybe some clouds here and there, and a shower or two. Not expecting any severe weather tomorrow. As a matter of fact, here's what it looks like. The western part of the state does have that marginal stage 1 out of 5 chance for severe weather, but the rest of the state just expecting to see some general thunderstorms or the chance of those thunderstorms. Here's the extended forecast. Northeast Nebraska, 90s for the weekend. You got to get through the work week first, more 90s then, although those lows are going to dip below 70 for the most part. Southeast Nebraska, not quite as warm, upper 80s, really up until Monday of next week. For central Nebraska, we're looking at upper 80s. Most of this week, chance for rain, although not heavy, on Wednesday and Thursday. Those lows come the end of the week, getting below 70 for a comfortable evening in central Nebraska. Northwest Nebraska has the greatest chance to see some rain, perhaps heavy rain come Wednesday. It'll be a hot day and get even hotter on Thursday, but check out those overnights getting down to the low 60s. And southwest Nebraska, much of what they're familiar with seeing in the McCook and Imperial area, with upper 90s forecast for much of the week.
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Alaska ranks top 20 in the world for his age division at the conclusion of an international competition. Tony Lauder is finishing 20th in the men's 35 to 39-year-old division as part of the Masters CrossFit Games this weekend in San Jose, California. Lauder, who got his start in the sport in 2015, earned his first qualification to the final site this year by finishing within the top 30 at the semifinals. His best finish in the eight separate workouts was 12th, when he had to do three sets of thrusters, followed by three burpees over the bar, getting it done in 2 minutes, 39 seconds. Noah Olsen, who won the overall division, also had the quickest workout in this session by doing it in 2 minutes, 16.4 seconds. And for comparison's sake, the slowest recorded time was 3:57.1. Some might consider it a good day when 8 seconds equates to nearly $1,000 per tick of the clock. Brett B.J. McAbee Jr. drawing dump truck in Nebraska's big rodeo, and it was nearly a picture-perfect ride. McAbee, a native of Ansley, making his turns to the tune of 91 points for a first-place paycheck of a little more than $7,000. McAbee's ride scored higher than those competing in the Division II PRCA Extreme Bulls, with 5 Cowboys staying on for all 8 earlier in the week. Thanks for making NCN your choice for coverage of local stories mattering to you. From Norfolk to Valentine, Sydney to towns in the southeast, and right here in the Tri-Cities, we are News Channel Nebraska. Here for Nebraska, here for you.

0: Cornhusker State with one of the nation's lowest unemployment rates. Some jobs are more valued than others, with one in central Nebraska giving applicants approximately an 11% chance of being hired. Backyard cottages, mother-in-law suites, or whatever else they may go by in your neck of the woods could be easier to build in Nebraska's two largest cities. Big Red Round Ball making a new home away from home in Sioux Falls the last couple of years. Perhaps another destination could be on the docket on a regular basis with a trial run of sorts this season in central Nebraska. He spent around 18 months with News Channel Nebraska. His forecasting career dates back to his teenage days. Kent Boughton has passed away, and we're taking some time to remember him as people across the state feel a little down today. Extreme heat rising to the levels of dangerous over the weekend, and it has not cooled down a ton just yet. It's forcing organizations to make adjustments at places already devoted to helping those in need. The sweltering heat continues to melt innocent bystanders who are outside longer than they probably should be. Michael Shively joins us for the first time this hour to tell us when relief may arrive.
1: Hey, thanks, Dave. Man, hot day. Really hot, as a matter of fact. 105 the high for our friends in McCook, 103 in Chandron, 101 in Lincoln. It was and is still quite hot. Those are just the temperatures, not the heat index values. Check out these lows overnight, just getting to 75 in Hastings, 74 in Lincoln, 73 in Norfolk. Yeah, and the west gets a little bit cooler there at 68 and 69, but still a warm evening. Heads up, these watches and warnings are in effect. The extreme heat warning means heat index values in that part of the state are peaking at 115 degrees or even higher. Heat index values around 100 for the parts in the heat advisory. And these are in effect until 10 o'clock tonight. Chance for storms overnight, not expecting hail or tornadoes, but could get extra gusty in central Nebraska.
0: Michael, thanks. We'll get back with him later for a longer version of the forecast. For the time being, we're touching on the top stories from around Nebraska. Dawson County deputy was allegedly attacked during a traffic stop late Friday night. The Dawson County Sheriff's Office says that around 10:30 p.m., a deputy pulled a vehicle over in the Lexington area. Authorities say as the deputy approached, 46-year-old Jose Andres Jacinto allegedly got out of the back seat, and around the same time, 21-year-old Andres Diego also got out. The two were not listening to the deputy instructions and allegedly got into what law enforcement is calling a physical struggle. While the men were engaged in a confrontation, 38-year-old Melvin Herrera Gomez allegedly drove away. All three men were found, arrested, and booked in the Dawson County Jail. Endurance is only one component of becoming a firefighter in Grand Island, and was there ever some interest in this latest recruiting cycle? More than 70 hopefuls heading out to the Grand Island Fire Department, looking to show they were cut out for becoming a public servant. It started with a written test, lasting around 2.5 hours. After using their brains rigorously, they were tasked with physical testing stations firefighters may find themselves in while putting out flames.
2: Results speak for themselves. There's a lot of people out there that do want to serve the community. The city has great benefits. It's a great job. The work of a firefighter is something special, and there's a large group that want to take part in being a firefighter and hopefully joining our team.
0: It was a competitive process, especially this year. The 71 applicants making their way were vying for a total of 8 openings, making it around a 1 in 10 chance for someone to get hired.
2: People are our number one asset, and we don't hire just anyone. We're looking for those special people. And this testing process helps ensure that we do hire the best people that we possibly can. So it's quite the process. It takes a lot of time for the people that are interested. And oftentimes people have to test 2 or 3 times in order to get hired.
0: The chosen ones who were selected after the testing process must still jump through several hoops before they would get hired. Grand Island's Fire Department is one of the few across the state where positions are paid at a full-time rate. It wasn't a Powerball winner, and it wasn't even $1 million. Yet $200,000 will certainly be beneficial to most anyone. A $200,000 Powerball ticket was sold Saturday in Central City at the Quick Stop convenience store across the street from Central City High School. This particular ticket was worth

0: 4 times the face value price because the buyer added a $1 power play option, boosting the multiplier by 4, making a $50,000 ticket worth 200 G's. Whomever bought it has 180 days to turn it into the lottery headquarters based in Lincoln. The standards to graduate are getting a little higher in a central Nebraska school district. Hastings Public Schools is increasing the number of passing credits to graduate from 225 to 250, meaning students will have to pass all of the credit hours in which they enroll. The change comes after years of discussion between the board, high school, and schools improvement team. District officials say students already register for 250 credits, so they don't have to have any new classes added to graduate. The new requirement will be phased in beginning with current freshmen, sophomores, and juniors. It's back to school season, and nonprofits in Central Nebraska are coming together to make sure every kid is ready. United Way of South Central Nebraska is partnering with the Salvation Army, Catholic Social Services, and local businesses for the annual school supply drive. Community members are encouraged to donate new school supplies to local businesses throughout Hastings. United Way says last year the drive filled about 360 backpacks, and organizers hope to meet or exceed the number this year. This year's drive runs through August 4th. He will likely have a legacy lasting for generations to come. We reflect on the life and the career of our chief forecaster, Kent Boughton, after he passed away peacefully this weekend, with family by his side.
1: Like Medica.
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0: Nebraska is being recognized for more than two decades of service to patients in the Grand Island community. CHI Health St. Francis clinical educator Beth Dita has been named the recipient of the 2026 Caring Kind Award. Hospital leaders say Dita has spent more than 22 years improving patient care through training, initiatives, and programs supporting patients and their families. One of those efforts is a new project aimed at patients living with dementia.
6: They just expressed how difficult it is to have their loved one in the hospital, how their world is just kind of thrown off kilter when they're in the hospital setting. So that really spurred the program. Even though dementia is not my realm, we have a philosophy here at the hospital that every patient is my patient. And so I really took it as a passion project to see what can we do better for our dementia care patients.
0: The Caring Kind Award honors Nebraska healthcare workers who, quote, demonstrate exceptional compassion, teamwork, and commitment to patient care, end quote. Dita will be recognized during the Nebraska Hospital Association's annual convention later this year. Nebraska's two largest cities are making it easier for homeowners to add accessory dwelling units to their properties. You might have heard them referred to as mother-in-law suites or backyard cottages. ADUs are independent living spaces with their own entrance, bathroom, and place to cook. The units allow older adults to live near family while maintaining a little bit of independence. AARP Nebraska says modern zoning has largely pushed these units out of existence or made them too difficult to build. So his organization began supporting solutions.
7: In 2024, we supported

0: efforts in Omaha, and Lincoln has followed suit here this year to ease those zoning restrictions and make it easier for folks to build those.
1: Wanting to remain at home and being able to do so are two different things. Steuben Deck says two major barriers can stand in the way of aging in place.
0: People aren't leaving their home because they can no longer live there. They're leaving their home and having to go into some sort of congregate setting because their homes are no longer safe, or they don't have that ability to get outside of their home. There aren't their transportation options that will help support them to age in place.
1: AARP reports more than 6 in 10 U.S. adults would consider living in an ADU to be close to someone while maintaining their own privacy, or if they needed help with daily activities. Just over half say they would consider it to save money. Wayne State Foundation has secured a historic $13 million in private donations for the renovation of the Brandenburg Student Success Center, marking the largest privately funded project in Wayne State history. Wayne State says the campaign was made possible through a landmark $5 million donation from Wayne State alumni Don and Diane Sukup, along with investments from two other private foundations. The college says the Brandenburg Student Success Center represents an almost $19 million investment in students and the future workforce of Northeast Nebraska. Once it's finished, the renovated facility will serve as a centralized hub for the Academic and Career Success Center, admissions, financial aid, registration and records, disability services, and other essential student support programs. Constituents in Nebraska's 1st Congressional District once again have a chance to ask questions during Representative Mike Flood's town hall tomorrow night. Flood says he'll provide an update on his work in Congress before taking questions from those who make their way out. The town hall runs from 5 to 6 p.m. at the Vance D. Rogers Center for Fine Arts on the Nebraska Wesleyan University campus. Doors open at 4:15 in the evening. The event is open to the public. Again, a clear bag policy will be in effect, and signs, backpacks, and large bags will not be allowed. You can watch the town hall live on News Channel Nebraska and our streaming platforms starting at 5 p.m. tomorrow.
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3: Dan Osborne says he's one of us.
4: But his campaign is about enriching himself.
5: Osborne and his wife funnel campaign money into shady companies they control.
3: Nearly $500,000
4: right into Osborne's pockets.
3: Some of that money was raised with Dana Chasen,
5: a man accused of trafficking girls for Jeffrey Epstein.
3: Dan Osborne is gonna change Washington? Give me a break. Dan Osborne's just in it for himself.
5: For himself.
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11: I'm Ty Stevens, and I'm from Page, Nebraska. I was in Valentine, Nebraska at the high school state finals, and we were in the short go the last round, and I caught my thumb in my dally, and went to the hospital in Valentine, and they flew me here, came to Dr. Hartzell right away, and he reattached it. It come all the way off. I was here for a week after I cut my thumb off, and they just did really good taking care of me. Always felt cared for. I feel like my recovery is going as good as it possibly can, and everybody's just doing so much to help me. I just think that we're really lucky to have someone like him around that can do these kind of surgeries. It just so good at what he does. Just leaves a good impression. Caring, that's what Faith Health means to me.

0: Some extreme heat again across the Cornhusker State. Check out these highs. Many places get into the triple digits. If I get out of the way, it looks even worse. 103 in Chadron, 105 in McCook, but 100 degrees in Omaha, 101 in Lincoln. Not a huge cool down overnight, just getting to the low 70s in southwest Nebraska, mid 70s out east in Lincoln, Nebraska City, and Beatrice. Here's a note on lows last night. The heat index value at the start of the day today, so at 12:01 at the Omaha Airport, 99 degrees. It did not drop below 100 all night last night. Had to get until this morning for that heat index value to drop below triple digits. That's why you're seeing things like this, the extreme heat warning. Heat index values could exceed 115 throughout the afternoon and evening still tonight. Really concerned about people's health if they're outside for very long. As far as precipitation, storms are concerned, this is the radar leading up until about 4 p.m. Central Time today. So out in western Nebraska, still seeing some precipitation, some of it quite heavy, but not worried about hail or tornadoes tonight, just heavy wind. Here's that condition outlook for the rest of the evening. Could see some lightning and some rain, but nothing too extreme. Tomorrow's highs, thankfully, not as extreme. We're looking at the upper 80s or low 90s across the state.
1: Soybeans were higher Monday. More on that in just a moment. I'm Brownfield Commodity Market reporter John Perkins, the closing market minute from Monday, July 20th. Soybeans and corn both closed higher. Soybeans, though, were in the lead. Out of the open on Monday morning, the USDA announced more new U.S. soybean export sales to China and unknown destinations. That brings the two-day sales total for new crop U.S. soybeans to more than a million tons, reflecting the increase in U.S. competitiveness on the global market against Brazil. And both soybeans and corn saw support from concerns about the weather. Now, some areas are expected to see some rainfall over the near term, but it could miss some of the drier parts of the growing region. And forecasts for much of the Midwest and Plains into later on this month, into early August, at least at this point, look pretty hot and dry, and that could cause some stress to soybeans and corn. Wheat closed mixed. Chicago and Kansas City saw a little bit of profit-taking. Minneapolis, though, did see some help from concerns about spring wheat conditions. The trade remains wary, though, about pricing U.S. wheat above export demand, with the Russia and Ukraine largely out of the market right now due to the ongoing conflicts in the Black Sea region. Live and feeder cattle were higher, oversold and due for a bounce with help from the higher midday move in beef. Still, box beef has lost a lot of ground recently, so demand's been kind of wavering as of late. The trade will be waiting for widespread direct cash cattle business. No bids, no asking prices as of yet. And hogs closed mixed, mostly higher on spread trade in the recent trend in pork. Pork was down at midday, but it's gained a lot of ground recently. With the closing market minute for Monday, July 20th, I'm Brownfield Commodity Market reporter John Perkins.
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4: Lucky to be alive after a crash in northeast Nebraska over the weekend. The Stanton County Sheriff's Office sharing an image of what they say was a car modified to be more like a dune buggy. Authorities say a 13-year-old was driving the vehicle southeast of Norfolk when he lost control, rolling one time. Authorities say the driver and a 17-year-old passenger were hospitalized. A third passenger declined treatment at the scene. A southeast Nebraska accident at a highway intersection sending two people to a local hospital midday

0: today. The collision happened between a pickup and an SUV at the intersection of Highway 77 and Sargent Road in North Beatrice. A Beatrice police sergeant says one of the drivers allegedly failed to yield and pulled onto the highway.
1: The white SUV was northbound on 6th Street, approaching the intersection with Sargent Street when the green pickup pulled west across the intersection right in front of the white vehicle. White vehicle was unable to get stopped in time, then the two collided. We have an 86-year-old male complaining of body pain, pretty much the same with a 60-ish-year-old female in the other vehicle.
0: The collision slowing traffic on the southbound lanes of the four-lane highway while drivers were able to move through the area as two ambulances, a fire truck, and a police officer responded to the scene. Both vehicles ended up just off the west side of the highway next to a bank drive-up. The two drivers were taken to Beatrice Community Hospital with non-life-threatening injuries, and no one else was hurt. Henning says whether any citation will be issued remains under investigation. The identities of those injured were not immediately known. A Beatrice street sweeper crew was clearing debris from the intersection as they cleaned up. A motorcyclist in the capital city is still in the hospital with what authorities say are life-threatening injuries after crashing into a house. It happened in the area of North 62nd and Judson in East Lincoln. Police say a 22-year-old man was taken from the scene to the hospital where he remained this morning. Authorities say he was not wearing a helmet at the time. About $10,000 worth of damage was done to the home itself.
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12: That's been the conversation of late and continues to be the conversation today. Look at these highs. Upper 90s across Nebraska, 105 in McCook, 99 in Valentine, 98 in Columbus. Plenty hot. I'm not aware of any records today. Yesterday, though, congratulations to the folks in North Platte, 108 degrees, beating the previous record of 107 from 1936. Imperial tied its 1936 record with a max temperature of 108 degrees. Here are the lows overnight, getting down into the mid-70s, so not getting down that much. Places like Chadron, Ainsworth, Scotts Bluff are breaking that 70-degree mark, be a little bit cooler. But in those areas, expect to see the

0: Possibility of severe weather this evening, a slight risk in this yellow section of the state right through here that is the most likely to see some severe weather. 60 mile per hour wind gusts are the main concern, but there are storms rolling through right now, bringing some rain, at times heavy rain and some lightning. Speaking of the conditions overnight, that storm going to work across the state should see some precipitation across the Interstate 80 corridor and to the south. Tomorrow, checking out the highs, not as hot, still plenty warm, 92 in Chandra, 93 in O'Neill, upper 80s in central and eastern Nebraska. How about that cool down? Just 85 for the folks in Beatrice and Nebraska City. As far as the conditions, we expect sunshine for the most part, maybe some clouds here and there, and a shower or two, not expecting any severe weather tomorrow. As a matter of fact, here's what it looks like. The western part of the state does have that marginal stage 1 out of 5 chance for severe weather, but the rest of the state just expecting to see some general thunderstorms or the chance of those thunderstorms. Here's the extended forecast. Northeast Nebraska, 90s for the weekend. You got to get through the work week first. More 90s then, although those lows are going to dip below 70 for the most part. Southeast Nebraska, not quite as warm, upper 80s, really up until Monday of next week. For central Nebraska, we're looking at upper 80s most of this week. Chance for rain, although not heavy, on Wednesday and Thursday. Those lows come the end of the week, getting below 70 for a comfortable evening in central Nebraska. Northwest Nebraska has the greatest chance to see some rain, perhaps heavy rain come Wednesday. It'll be a hot day and get even hotter on Thursday, but check out those overnights getting down to the low 60s. And southwest Nebraska, much of what they're familiar with seeing in the McCook and Imperial area, with upper 90s forecast for much of the week.
1: Central Nebraska have a rare chance to see the team close to home this fall and outside of the friendly confines of PBA. Nebraska men's basketball taking on Kansas State October 26th at the Big Iron Event Center in Grand Island. The exhibition comes after the Huskers' historic Sweet 16 season, with local leaders expecting the game to quickly sell out, bringing thousands of fans to the area.
2: It didn't seem realistic. We're a small town, and to get a major Division I school to come here and play was just, there's a lot of moving pieces that made it work. But things seemed to fit. We had the right dates, the right kind of opportunity, the right kind of support here in our local community from Pinnacle Bank, and just everything seemed to line up to where it worked, and I was thrilled.
1: This matchup is the latest high-profile sporting event for Grand Island after hosting Professional Love Volleyball and the Nebraska Siege Arena Football at the Big Iron Event Center. Local tourism officials say attracting marquee events is part of a broader effort to establish GI as a sports destination.
3: I think they might be taking a page from John Cook's playbook and getting the team out into the state. I mean, obviously, the Nebraska are huge fans, but you can never take for granted for that. And getting out into the Grand Island market, the Tri-Cities area, and get the fans here a chance to come and see the Huskers and what they're going to look like is going to help really solidify a lot of those fans going forward. So I think it's a savvy move by the athletic department.
1: Ticket information, tip-off time, and TV details will be announced later this summer. Volleyball is only a few weeks away from putting on a showcase as Nebraska fans get itchy for Big Red to bring home a national championship trophy this year. After losing to the eventual national champion in each of the last two seasons, plus a loss to Texas in the 2023 final, this could be the last hurrah for Harper Murray, Andy Jackson, and Bergen Riley, unless they cash in on their extra year of eligibility. Bringing back perhaps an even more talented roster than last season will be on full display Sunday, August 16th at 3 p.m. for the annual Red-White Scrimmage, being held at Pinnacle Bank Arena this year while they continue to finalize the Bob Devaney Sports Center makeover. Tickets for the annual practice among fellow Huskers will go on sale Thursday, along with seats for a regular season match versus Creighton, which will also be held at PBA on September 16th. The outlook on Husker football is not extremely bright across the Big Ten footprint. Now spreading coast to coast, the unofficial preseason rankings for Nebraska are out, and Big Red is slotted 11th, according to the release from Cleveland.com, the annual contributor for the poll. Nebraska sitting ahead of some of the more downtrodden programs as of late, such as Rutgers, Purdue, Northwestern, UCLA, and even Wisconsin. Minnesota is one spot ahead of Nebraska on the 10th hole.

0: Ohio State is expected to be the front runner in the conference, followed by Oregon, then the defending national champions from Indiana, who received 5 first place votes. This is the 10th time since the poll was introduced in 2011, the same year Nebraska joined the Big Ten, where the Buckeyes were voted as the top team in the conference ahead of the season. Representatives from all 18 Big Ten teams are in Chicago this week for the 2026 Big Ten Football Media Days, and NCN sending a couple of folks out. Media Days begins tomorrow, lasting through Thursday. The Big Ten has had 3 straight national champs in football: Michigan in 2023, Ohio State in 2024, and last year it was the Hoosiers of Indiana. The Huskers are meeting with the media on Thursday. News Channel Nebraska's Jake Bartecki and Doug Duda of the ESPN Tri-Cities fame will host the Doug and Daddy Show live from the Hilton Chicago, in addition to extensive coverage all week long right here on NCN. With college football just around the corner, one team from Nebraska getting the chance to speak with members of the media and preview their season. After a 6-5 campaign last fall, UNK was at MIAA Football Media Day preparing for the upcoming season. Entering his 4th year at the helm, Coach Ryan Held speaking at the podium along with seniors Carter Klein and Parker Wise. The Lopers finishing 6th in the conference a year ago. Held says they have to earn their spot towards the top this year.
1: I'm excited. This is the most excited I've been. Now, in the MIAA, you can be excited and be 4-7. But I think we can compete against anybody in this league now, and we got voted 7th, and that's okay. We'll use that as motivation, but we haven't earned it. So we have to be able to earn it on the football field, not talk about it.
0: UNK returns all-conference running back Isaiah Harris after getting a waiver for one more season. He suffered a season-ending injury midway through the year last fall. The Lopers were 4-1 and averaging 28 points per game with Harris, while finishing 2-4, scoring 18 per without him.
1: When you look at the two teams that won the MIAA, our defense played well enough in those games. We have to be better offensively. We have to score more points in those games to take the next step. And, you know, that's just a work in progress that we need to do. We've tweaked some things in the spring. And we feel, you know, we figure, you know, what we have is something that can give us a chance.
0: Gold are kicking off August 28th, a Thursday, at home against in-state rival Wayne State. It's the first of 6 Loper football games, airing this fall on News Channel Nebraska. The panhandle seems to be in the all clear. As for the rest of the state, there's a lot of color for heat warnings and heat advisories. Michael Shively joins us once again with an update on the forecast.
2: Hey, thanks, Dave. Hot day. Really hot, as a matter of fact. 105 the high for our friends in McCook, 103 in Chadron, 101 in Lincoln. It was and is still quite hot. Those are just the temperatures, not the heat index values. Check out these lows overnight. Just getting to 75 in Hastings, 74 in Lincoln, 73 in Norfolk. Yeah, and the west gets a little bit cooler there at 68 and 69, but still a warm evening. Heads up, these watches and warnings are in effect. The extreme heat warning means heat index values in that part of the state are peaking at 115 degrees or even higher. Heat index values around 100 for the parts in the heat advisory. And these are in effect until 10 o'clock tonight. Chance for storms overnight, not expecting hail or tornadoes, but could get extra gusty in central Nebraska.
0: Michael, thanks again, and he'll be back in less than 10 minutes for another round of forecasting right here on News Channel Nebraska. Coming up next, we're taking a little bit of time to tribute Kent Boughton, a Hall of Fame forecaster delivering news, weather, and sports for more than 50 years right here in the Heartland. Is helping scouts get to the next level. The Overland Trails Territory Merit Badge University giving scouts the opportunity to earn up to 4 merit badges over a couple of days, with kids choosing from more than 70 options. Scouts camped jamboree style in the Sturr Museum grounds with attendees coming from across the country. Leaders say they believe the event helps participants become better community members while building friendships.
3: You've got the Sturr Museum, 1880s town, so you have that kind of stuff going on. And most times folks go to summer camp is the only time they get to do merit badges like this. And for those who can't make summer camp, this is a good alternative.

0: with. And we have a lot of folks coming to do that. They can't get to summer camp.
1: Temps were hitting well into the triple digits for the heat index, and attendees said, well, they didn't think the heat was much of a problem. The Cornhusker State has seen some absurdly high temperatures to start the week, including some eye-popping heat indexes yesterday. The National Weather Service sharing this image of their heat index measurements during the afternoon hours. The chart includes the town of Murdoch, seeing it feel like 125 degrees with the humidity. There's not a lot of data on historical heat indexes, which have only been measured, really, since the late 70s, so no word on whether or not it's the highest number ever. York and Holdridge also seeing the real field temperature eclipse 120. Buildings are keeping their doors open longer to offer folks a bit of a chance to try and beat the heat. Matt Talbot Kitchen and Outreach in North Lincoln says they're accommodating guest safety during dangerous heat conditions, offering showers, clean clothes, ice, and water throughout the day. Officials at Matt Talbot say the expanded services are made possible through community support.
2: Our guests are living in this, and so we really want to make sure they have a place where we're doing extra showers today, we're doing extra laundry today, we're making sure that they have access to ice and water all day. It's not just about their physical health, which is crucial, it's also about making sure they feel welcome somewhere.
1: This latest heat wave has been rough on the Matt Talbot organization as well. They're operating with a malfunctioning air conditioning system, requiring staff to bring in supplemental cooling equipment and a whole lot of fans. The Nebraska greats in broadcasting, hunting, outdoors, and life has lost his. Chief Forecaster Kent Boughton is no longer with us following an extremely valiant battle with cancer. His family telling me and others close to Kent, he died peacefully yesterday. He just turned 69 years old last month. Ironically enough, the man who had the golden vocal cords found out he had cancer after partially losing his voice. Kent was a broadcasting icon in Nebraska who started with us at NCN in March of 2025, spending more than 50 years as a broadcaster, tracing his roots to a Grand Island radio station when he was a wee teen. The biggest chunk of his career was spent as a TV forecaster, serving central Nebraska. He'll be remembered for his kindness, charisma, and dedication. His passion for delivering the weather was always apparent, even as cancer slowed him down. From the Harvest of Harmony Parade to Night of the Twisters, the Nebraska State Fair and Husker Harvest Days, and the Celebration of Lights in Hastings, being part of the community meant the most to KB. He went on to be nominated and inducted into the Nebraska Broadcasters Association Hall of Fame. Our hearts go out to his wife, Marcy, and his entire family. Kent will be deeply missed. Learning of his diagnosis earlier this year and wanting him to have the opportunity to know how appreciated he was by Nebraskans, past and present, I knew we needed to capture him while he was of sound mind and had the chance to speak. Kent and Marcy invited me to their Grand Island home to reflect on his career and his life. The full interview has aired on News Channel Nebraska in the past, and the most pointy question I wanted to stand the test of time was on how he would be remembered forevermore. From his silly antics on air, including dressing up as an old man for Halloween, or donning a bad Irish accent and pointy ears on St. Patrick's Day, he had a perfect blend of humor mixed in with serious when the time called for it. At the end of the day, he was an incredibly kind, hardworking, determined, and passionate individual who impacted the area for more than half a century and will likely do so for another 50 years. You have done a ton of weather coverage throughout the course of your career. You've done all these things hunting beyond your professional side of life. You've got a beautiful family, a beautiful wife. All of that encapsulated, what do you want to be most remembered for?
3: I mostly want to be remembered for what I have given to the community, what I've given of myself, not some award, something like that. I want people to remember me from maybe they saw me at Walmart and I stopped and talked to them for 20 minutes. That's the most important thing to me. People remember me for being a good person and doing unto others the way I want to be treated. I love people, and it's just not fair in the world that people don't treat others with the kindness, respect, manners, and a little bit of love.
1: You've always given that to me, and it is why I have appreciated our relationship so much from the

0: first day I got to meet you down in Axtell.
1: Yeah, vice versa, my friend.
0: Cancer has impacted another high-profile Nebraskan recently. In an emotional interview, former U.S. Senator Ben Sasse talks about death and living with metastasized stage 4 pancreatic cancer. While he is dying from the disease, a drug still in the investigation phase is helping him and other patients who are out of options to live a little longer. Some are calling this new pill a cancer miracle.
2: Right at bedtime, I take my few hundred milligrams of daraxonrasib.
3: He knows he's dying, but with this experimental pill, former U.S. Senator Ben Sasse is able to spend a little more time with his wife and children, something that advanced pancreatic cancer hasn't allowed before.
2: Cancer has been thought to be undruggable.
4: Daraxonrasib is definitely a game changer.
3: At the Fred and Pamela Buffett Cancer Center in Omaha, Nebraska, metastatic pancreatic cancer patients who are out of options now have access to the same drug that Sasse is taking through an expanded access program, which allows them to receive the investigational drug while it awaits review by the U.S. Food and Drug Administration. Dr. Kelsey Klute sees firsthand the difference this medication is making in patients' lives.
4: Not only are we seeing that this drug can more effectively control the cancer and help people live longer, but it's also doing that with less serious side effects and in a way that's helping manage their symptoms.
3: Daraxonrasib works by targeting something called RAS mutations. It's a protein that drives the growth of most pancreatic cancers. Klute says there's a lot of excitement about how these RAS inhibitors may be used in the future and if they can help other cancers.
4: Can we use them in earlier stages of cancer? Can we combine them with chemotherapy or other cancer treatments that might really harness the power, you know, the efficacy of these drugs?
3: For Health Minute, I'm Mandy Gaither.
0: Dawson County deputy was allegedly attacked during a traffic stop late Friday night. The Dawson County Sheriff's Office says that around 10:30 p.m., a deputy pulled a vehicle over in the Lexington area. Authorities say as the deputy approached, 46-year-old Jose Andres Jacinto allegedly got out of the back seat, and around the same time, 21-year-old Andres Diego also got out. The two were not listening to the deputy instructions and allegedly got into what law enforcement is calling a physical struggle. While the men were engaged in a confrontation, 38-year-old Melvin Herrera Gomez allegedly drove away. All three men were found, arrested, and booked in the Dawson County Jail. Coming up next on NCN, we get back into the weather mix with Michael Shively.
5: Heat again across the Cornhusker State. Check out these highs. Many places get into the triple digits. If I get out of the way, it looks even worse. 103 in Chadron, 105 in McCook, but 100 degrees in Omaha, 101 in Lincoln. Not a huge cool down overnight, just getting to the low 70s in southwest Nebraska, mid 70s out east in Lincoln, Nebraska City, and Beatrice. Here's a note on lows last night. The heat index value at the start of the day today, so at 12:01 at the Omaha Airport, 99 degrees. It did not drop below 100 all night last night. Had to get until this morning for that heat index value to drop below triple digits. That's why you're seeing things like this, the extreme heat warning. Heat index values could exceed 115 throughout the afternoon and evening still tonight. Really concerned about people's health if they're outside for very long. As far as precipitation, storms are concerned, this is the radar leading up until about 4 p.m. Central Time today. So out in western Nebraska, still seeing some precipitation, some of it quite heavy, but not worried about hail or tornadoes tonight, just heavy wind. Here's that condition outlook for the rest of the evening. Could see some lightning and some rain, but nothing too extreme. Tomorrow's highs, thankfully, not as extreme. We're looking at the upper 80s or low 90s across the state.
6: Soybeans were higher Monday. More on that in just a moment. I'm Brownfield Commodity Market Reporter John Perkins, the closing market minute for Monday, July 20th. Soybeans and corn both closed higher. Soybeans, though, were in the lead. Out of the open on Monday morning, the USDA announced more new U.S. soybean export sales to China and unknown destinations. That brings the two-day sales total for new crop U.S. soybeans to more than a million tons, reflecting the increase in U.S. competitiveness on the global market against Brazil.

0: saw a little bit of profit taking. Minneapolis, though, did see some help from concerns about spring wheat conditions. The trade remains wary, though, about pricing U.S. wheat above export demand, with the Russia and Ukraine largely out of the market right now due to the ongoing conflicts in the Black Sea region. Live and feeder cattle were higher, oversold and due for a bounce with help from the higher midday move in beef. Still, box beef has lost a lot of ground recently, so demand's been kind of wavering as of late. The trade will be waiting for widespread direct cash cattle business. No bids, no asking prices as of yet. And hogs closed mixed, mostly higher on spread trade in the recent trend in pork. Pork was down at midday, but it's gained a lot of ground recently. With the closing market minute for Monday, July 20th, I'm Brownfield Commodity Market reporter John Perkins.
1: The tip in the jar. The overtime check. The Social Security you paid into. You earned it. And Pete Ricketts wants you to keep more of it. That's why Ricketts cut taxes on tips, cut taxes on overtime, and cut taxes again on Social Security benefits. For working Nebraskans, Pete Ricketts never met a tax he didn't.
2: Corn growers brought Farm Bill priorities to Capitol Hill. Hi, I'm Susan Littlefield with the American Ag Network. So corn growers, as we know, faced another year of negative returns as high input costs and low commodity prices continue to squeeze their margins. That, according to the folks at the National Corn Growers Association. Against that backdrop, there were over about 200 growers or so in Washington, D.C. last week for the July Corn Congress and fly-in. They met with members of Congress and administration officials to actually share firsthand the challenges facing the farm country. In addition to educating those policymakers on what nation's corn growers are dealing with, they're also bringing solutions to the table. Leslie McNitt is Vice President of Public Policy, sharing a key message, including strategies to increase demand for corn.
3: So a few examples are thinking about how we can increase usage of corn and ethanol as feedstocks. So ethanol is a feedstock into marine fuels and sustainable aviation fuel. And then thinking about using more corn and more ethanol in bio-based products, thinking about how do we replace some of the, whether it's personal and home care or industrial products that are typically come from a fossilized, from fossilized feedstocks, replace some of that with a cleaner option, you know, which is corn or ethanol, and deliver environmental benefits.
2: And another strategy is increasing demand to allow for year-round E15 sales. That's a gasoline blending containing 15% ethanol that is typically sold at discount compared to unleaded 87. Leslie did acknowledge that year-round E15 is a drum that corn growers and their renewable fuel partners have been beating on for years. But with the House passage of year-round E15, she says optimism is moving it across the finish line. I'm Susan Littlefield reporting.
4: Oil prices falling today after a pause in fighting between the U.S. and Iran. This comes after weeks of escalating tensions, helping drive oil and gas prices higher. As the indecision on peace and conflict wanes on, the fluctuation of fuel prices will continue to be just as uncertain.
5: We've seen this pattern before, opening for diplomacy and oil prices drop. And while this latest pause is giving markets a chance to breathe, the real test is whether it will hold long enough to bring drivers some relief at the pump.
6: Oil prices tumbled Monday in one of the biggest single-day drops since late May.
7: We're really experiencing kind of the oil market roller coaster ride of 2026.
6: For months, oil markets have used any sign of good news as a reason for prices to fall. Optimism that's kept crude oil prices from soaring. The recent ceasefire also helped, allowing hundreds of millions of barrels to escape the Strait of Hormuz. But shipping traffic has again slowed to a trickle, and the market's resilience may be starting to fade.
7: In the last couple of weeks, the fighting flared again. We saw oil prices above $100 a barrel last week, and that's an indication that inventories are becoming very tight, and the market has these concerns.
6: The big question now, if the conflict continues, how long can stockpiles keep demand low? China has been leaning on reserves built up before the war. The U.S. and other countries have tapped emergency supplies too.
7: We can keep it up for a matter of a few more months, but as those inventories drain, that means that the cushion for a future oil market supply disruption is very thin.
6: So if demand picks back up while supplies remain tight, drivers could be in for a rough end to the summer. As of Monday, AAA says regular gas averaged $4.11 a gallon nationwide.

0: worldwide, up 23 cents from a month ago and more than a dollar higher than before the war.
1: Americans probably, at least for now, may not see much of a drop in gasoline prices, because while oil is dropping significantly, it's only the cost of oil dropping, whereas gasoline and diesel fuel not seeing much of a drop yet.
2: And experts say there's another wild card at play here as well. If the strait does reopen, any new toll payments could still impact supply and prices. That's because those additional costs, they could impact insurance and whether companies are even willing to send their ships through the strait. In Washington, I'm Michael Yoshida.
3: Been the conversation of late and continues to be the conversation today. Look at these highs, upper 90s across Nebraska, 105 in McCook, 99 in Valentine, 98 in Columbus, plenty hot. I'm not aware of any records today. Yesterday, though, congratulations to the folks in North Platte, 108 degrees, beating the previous record of 107 from 1936. Imperial tied its 1936 record with a max temperature of 108 degrees. Here are the lows overnight, getting down into the mid 70s, so not getting down that much. Places like Chadron, Ainsworth, Scotts Bluff are breaking that 70 degree mark, be a little bit cooler. But in those areas, expect to see the possibility of severe weather this evening, a slight risk in this yellow section of the state, right through here, that is the most likely to see some severe weather. 60 mile per hour wind gusts are the main concern, but there are storms rolling through right now, bringing some rain, at times heavy rain and some lightning. Speaking of the conditions overnight, that storm going to work across the state should see some precipitation across the Interstate 80 corridor and to the south. Tomorrow, checking out the highs, not as hot, still plenty warm, 92 in Chadron, 93 in O'Neill. Upper 80s in central and eastern Nebraska. How about that cool down? Just 85 for the folks in Beatrice and Nebraska City. As far as the conditions, we expect sunshine for the most part, maybe some clouds here and there, and a shower or two. Not expecting any severe weather tomorrow. As a matter of fact, here's what it looks like. The western part of the state does have that marginal stage 1 out of 5 chance for severe weather, but the rest of the state just expecting to see some general thunderstorms or the chance of those thunderstorms. Here's the extended forecast. Northeast Nebraska, 90s for the weekend. You got to get through the work week first, more 90s then, although those lows are going to dip below 70 for the most part. Southeast Nebraska, not quite as warm, upper 80s, really up until Monday of next week. For central Nebraska, we're looking at upper 80s. Most of this week, chance for rain, although not heavy, on Wednesday and Thursday. Those lows come the end of the week, getting below 70 for a comfortable evening in central Nebraska. Northwest Nebraska has the greatest chance to see some rain, perhaps heavy rain come Wednesday. It'll be a hot day and get even hotter on Thursday, but check out those overnights getting down to the low 60s. And southwest Nebraska, much of what they're familiar with seeing in the McCook and Imperial area, with upper 90s forecast for much of the week.
4: Through this message,
5: Dan Osborne says he's one of us,
6: but his campaign is about enriching himself.
7: Osborne and his wife funneled campaign money into shady companies they control.
5: Nearly $500,000
6: right into Osborne's pockets.
5: Some of that money was raised with Dana Chasen,
7: a man accused of trafficking girls for Jeffrey Epstein.
5: Dan Osborne is gonna change Washington? Give me a break. Dan Osborne's just in it for himself.
7: For himself.
6: Osborne's just in it for himself.
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Nebraska ranks top 20 in the world for his age division at the conclusion of an international competition. Tony Lauder is finishing 20th in the men's 35 to 39-year-old division as part of the Masters CrossFit Games this weekend in San Jose, California. Lauder, who got his start in the sport in 2015, earned his first qualification to the final site this year by finishing within the top 30 at the semifinals. His best finish in the eight separate workouts was 12th, when he had to do three sets of thrusters, followed by three burpees over the bar, getting it done in 2 minutes, 39 seconds. Noah Olsen, who won the overall division, also had the quickest workout in this session by doing it in 2 minutes, 16.4 seconds. And for comparison's sake, the slowest recorded time was 3:57.1. Some might consider it a good day when 8 seconds equates to nearly $1,000 per tick of the clock. Brett B.J. McAbee Jr. drawing dump truck in Nebraska's big rodeo, and it was nearly a picture-perfect ride. McAbee, a native of Ansley, making his turns to the tune of 91 points for a first-place paycheck of a little more than $7,000. McAbee's ride scored higher than those competing in the Division II PRCA Extreme Bulls, with 5 Cowboys staying on for all 8 earlier in the week. Thanks for making NCN your choice for coverage of local stories mattering to you. From Norfolk to Valentine, Sydney to towns in the southeast, and right here in the Tri-Cities, we are News Channel Nebraska. Here for Nebraska, here for you.

Thanks for joining us on News Channel Nebraska. Coming up this hour on NCN, the job market has been relatively good to the Cornhusker State with one of the nation's lowest unemployment rates. Some jobs are more valued than others, with one in central Nebraska giving applicants approximately an 11% chance of being hired. Backyard cottages, mother-in-law suites, or whatever else they may go by in your neck of the woods could be easier to build in Nebraska's two largest cities. Big Red Round Ball making a new home away from home in Sioux Falls the last couple of years. Perhaps another destination could be on the docket on a regular basis with a trial run of sorts this season in central Nebraska. He spent around 18 months with News Channel Nebraska. His forecasting career dates back to his teenage days. Kent Boughton has passed away, and we're taking some time to remember him as people across the state feel a little down today. Extreme heat rising to the levels of dangerous over the weekend, and it has not cooled down a ton just yet. It's forcing organizations to make adjustments at places already devoted to helping those in need. The sweltering heat continues to melt innocent bystanders who are outside longer than they probably should be. Michael Shively joins us for the first time this hour to tell us when

0: relief may arrive.
1: Hey, thanks, Dave. Man, hot day. Really hot, as a matter of fact. 105 the high for our friends in McCook, 103 in Chadron, 101 in Lincoln. It was and is still quite hot. Those are just the temperatures, not the heat index values. Check out these lows overnight, just getting to 75 in Hastings, 74 in Lincoln, 73 in Norfolk. Yeah, and the west gets a little bit cooler there at 68 and 69, but still a warm evening. Heads up, these watches and warnings are in effect. The extreme heat warning means heat index values in that part of the state are peaking at 115 degrees or even higher. Heat index values around 100 for the parts in the heat advisory. And these are in effect until 10 o'clock tonight. Chance for storms overnight, not expecting hail or tornadoes, but could get extra gusty in central Nebraska.
0: Michael, thanks. We'll get back with him later for a longer version of the forecast. For the time being, we're touching on the top stories from around Nebraska. A Dawson County deputy was allegedly attacked during a traffic stop late Friday night. The Dawson County Sheriff's Office says that around 10:30 p.m., a deputy pulled a vehicle over in the Lexington area. Authorities say as the deputy approached, 46-year-old Jose Andres Jacinto allegedly got out of the back seat, and around the same time, 21-year-old Andres Diego also got out. The two were not listening to the deputy instructions and allegedly got into what law enforcement is calling a physical struggle. While the men were engaged in a confrontation, 38-year-old Melvin Herrera Gomez allegedly drove away. All three men were found, arrested, and booked in the Dawson County Jail. Endurance is only one component of becoming a firefighter in Grand Island. And was there ever some interest in this latest recruiting cycle? More than 70 hopefuls heading out to the Grand Island Fire Department looking to show they were cut out for becoming a public servant. It started with a written test lasting around 2.5 hours, according to the chief. After using their brains rigorously, they were tasked with physical testing stations firefighters may find themselves in while putting out the flames.
2: Results speak for themselves. There's a lot of people out there that do want to serve the community. The city has great benefits. It's a great job. The work of a firefighter is something special. And there's a large group that want to take part in being a firefighter and hopefully joining our team.
0: It was a competitive process, especially this year. The 71 applicants vying for a total of 8 openings, equating to around 1 in 10 chance for someone to get hired.
2: People are our number one asset, and we don't hire just anyone. We're looking for those special people. And this testing process helps ensure that we do hire the best people that we possibly can. So it's quite the process. It takes a lot of time for the people that are interested. And oftentimes, people have to test 2 or 3 times in order to get hired.
0: The chosen ones who were selected after the testing process must still jump through several hoops before they would get hired. Grand Island's Fire Department is one of the few across the state where positions are paid at a full-time rate. It wasn't a Powerball winner, and it wasn't even $1 million. Yet 200 grand will certainly be beneficial to most anyone. A $200,000 Powerball ticket was sold Saturday in Central City at the Quick Stop convenience store across the street from Central City High School. This particular ticket was worth 4 times the face value price because the buyer added a $1 power play option, boosting the multiplier by 4, making a $50,000 ticket worth 200 G's. Whomever bought it has 180 days to turn it into the lottery headquarters based in Lincoln. The standards to graduate are getting a little higher in a central Nebraska school district. Hastings Public Schools is increasing the number of passing credits to graduate from 225 to 250, meaning students will have to pass all of the credit hours in which they enroll. The change comes after years of discussion between the board, high school, and school's improvement team. District officials say students already register for 250 credits, so they don't have to have any new classes added to graduate. The new requirement will be phased in beginning with current freshmen, sophomores, and juniors. It's back to school season, and nonprofits in central Nebraska are coming together to make sure every kid is ready. United Way of South Central Nebraska is partnering with the Salvation Army, Catholic Social Services, and local businesses for the annual school supply drive. Community members are encouraged to donate new school supplies to local businesses

0: throughout Hastings. United Way says last year the drive filled about 360 backpacks, and organizers hope to meet or exceed the number this year. This year's drive runs through August 4th. He will likely have a legacy lasting for generations to come. We reflect on the life and the career of our chief forecaster, Kent Boughton, after he passed away peacefully this weekend, with family by his side.
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0: It's easier for homeowners to add accessory dwelling units to their properties. You might have heard them referred to as mother-in-law suites or backyard cottages. ADUs are independent living spaces with their own entrance, bathroom, and place to cook. The units allow older adults to live near family while maintaining a little bit of independence. AARP Nebraska says modern zoning has largely pushed these units out of existence or made them too difficult to build. So his organization began supporting solutions.
6: In 2024, we supported efforts in Omaha, and Lincoln has followed suit here this year to ease those zoning restrictions and make it easier for folks to build those.
0: Wanting to remain at home and being able to do so are two different things. Steubendeck says two major barriers can stand in the way of aging in place.
6: People aren't leaving their home because they can no longer live there. They're leaving their home and having to go into some sort of congregate setting because their homes are no longer safe, or they don't have that ability to get outside of their home. There aren't their transportation options that will help support them to age in place.
0: AARP reports more than 6 in 10 U.S. adults would consider living in an ADU to be close to someone while maintaining their own privacy, or if they needed help with daily activities. Just over half say they would consider it to save money. Wayne State Foundation has secured a historic $13 million in private donations for the renovation of the Brandenburg Student Success Center, marking the largest privately funded project in Wayne State history. Wayne State says the campaign was made possible through a landmark $5 million donation from Wayne State alumni Don and Diane Sukup, along with investments from 2 other private foundations. The college says the Brandenburg Student Success Center represents an almost $19 million investment in students and the future workforce of Northeast Nebraska. Once it's finished, the renovated facility will serve as a centralized hub for the Academic and Career Success Center, admissions, financial aid, registration and records, disability services, and other essential student support programs. Constituents in Nebraska's 1st Congressional District once again have a chance to ask questions during Representative Mike Flood's town hall tomorrow night. Flood says he'll provide an update on his work in Congress before taking questions from those who make their way out. The town hall runs from 5 to 6 p.m. at the Vance D. Rogers Center for Fine Arts on the Nebraska Wesleyan University campus. Doors open at 4:15 in the evening. The event is open to the public. Again, a clear bag policy will be in effect, and signs, backpacks, and large bags will not be allowed. You can watch the town hall live on News Channel Nebraska and our streaming platforms

0: starting at 5 p.m. tomorrow. A man who was once attempting to run as a Democratic nominee for the U.S. Senate seat out of Nebraska is now suing the Nebraska Democratic Party. William Forbes is an anti-abortion pastor from Paxton, and he lost the primary to Cindy Burbank in resounding fashion in May. He attended a Republican Party training event before filing as Democratic candidate to contest Burbank. Paxton claims the Democratic Party has to follow Nebraska state law and appoint a new person to run for the blue ticket. Burbank had often said she planned to drop out if she didn't see a path to victory, and did so one day after the signatures were certified for independent candidate Dan Osborne, who's running against incumbent Senator Pete Ricketts and legal marijuana now Representative Mike Marvin. A hearing in Forbes' case is set for Wednesday, and the deadline for the Democrats to submit a new nominee is September 1st.
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5: Again, across the Cornhusker State, check out these highs. Many places get into the triple digits. If I get out of the way, it looks even worse. 103 in Chadron, 105 in McCook, but 100 degrees in Omaha, 101 in Lincoln. Not a huge cool down overnight, just getting to the low 70s in southwest Nebraska, mid 70s out east in Lincoln, Nebraska City, and Beatrice. Here's a note on lows last night. The heat index value at the start of the day today, so at 12:01 at the Omaha airport, 99 degrees. It did not drop below 100 all night last night. Had to get until this morning for that heat index value to drop below triple digits. That's why you're seeing things like this, the extreme heat warning. Heat index values could exceed 115 throughout the afternoon and evening still tonight. Really concerned about people's health if they're outside for very long. As far as precipitation, storms are concerns. This is the radar leading up until about 4 p.m. Central Time today. So out in western Nebraska, still seeing some precipitation, some of it quite heavy, but not worried about hail or tornadoes tonight, just heavy wind. Here's that condition outlook for the rest of the evening. Could see some lightning and some rain, but nothing too extreme. Tomorrow's highs, thankfully not as extreme. We're looking at the upper 80s or low 90s across the state.
6: Soybeans were higher Monday. More on that in just a moment. I'm Brownfield Commodity Market Reporter John Perkins, the closing market minute from Monday, July 20th. Soybeans and corn both closed higher. Soybeans, though, were in the lead. Ahead of the open on Monday morning, the USDA announced more new U.S. soybean export sales to China and unknown destinations. That brings the two-day sales total for new crop U.S. soybeans to more than a million tons, reflecting the increasing U.S. competitiveness on the global market against Brazil. And both soybeans and corn saw support from concerns about the weather. Now, some areas are expected to see some rainfall over the near term, but it could miss some of the drier parts of the growing region. And forecasts for much of the Midwest and Plains into later on this month, into early August, at least at this point, look pretty hot and dry, and that could cause some stress to soybeans and corn. Wheat closed mixed. Chicago and Kansas City saw a little bit of profit taking. Minneapolis, though, did see some help from concerns about spring wheat conditions. The trade remains wary, though, about pricing U.S. wheat above export demand, with the Russian Ukraine largely out of the market right now due to the ongoing conflicts in the Black Sea region. Live and feeder cattle were higher, oversold and due for a bounce with help from the higher midday move in beef. Still, box beef has lost a lot of ground recently, so demand's been kind of wavering as of late. The trade will be waiting for widespread direct cash cattle business. No bids, no asking prices as of yet. And hogs closed mixed, mostly higher on spread trade and the recent trend in pork. Pork was down at midday, but it's gained a lot of ground recently. With the closing market minute for Monday, July 20th, I'm Brownfield Commodity Market Reporter John Perkins.
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0: One is heading home after nearly 2 weeks in Texas. Crews help prepare communities for potential flooding in the southern Texas River Basin. According to the task force, members visited more than 240 residents, sharing flood safety information, confirming evacuation plans, and identifying people who may need a little more help during an emergency. Officials say crews also monitored river conditions, took a look at bridges and dams while keeping swift water rescue teams on standby, along with working alongside Texas emergency management agencies before returning home. Authorities say three teens are lucky to be alive after a crash in northeast Nebraska over the weekend. The Stanton County Sheriff's Office sharing an image of what they say was a car modified to be more like a dune buggy. Authorities say a 13-year-old was driving the vehicle southeast of Norfolk when he lost control, rolling one time. Authorities say the driver and a 17-year-old passenger were hospitalized. A third passenger declined treatment at the scene. A southeast Nebraska accident at a highway intersection sending two people to a local hospital midday today. The collision happened between a pickup and an SUV at the intersection of Highway 77 and Sargent Road in North Beatrice. A Beatrice police sergeant says one of the drivers allegedly failed to yield and pulled onto the highway.
9: The white SUV was northbound on 6th Street. Approaching the intersection with Sargent Street when the green pickup pulled west across the intersection right in front of the white vehicle. White vehicle was unable to get stopped in time, then the two collided. We have an 86-year-old male complaining of body pain, pretty much the same with a 60-ish-year-old female in the other vehicle.
0: The collision slowing traffic on the southbound lanes of the four-lane highway while drivers were able to move through the area as two ambulances, a fire truck, and a police officer responded to the scene. Both vehicles ended up just off the west side of the highway next to a bank drive-up. The two drivers were taken to Beatrice Community Hospital with non-life-threatening injuries, and no one else was hurt.

0: Henning says whether any citation will be issued remains under investigation. The identities of those injured were not immediately known. A Beatrice Street sweeper crew was clearing debris from the intersection as they cleaned up. A motorcyclist in the capital city is still in the hospital with what authorities say are life-threatening injuries after crashing into a house. It happened in the area of North 62nd and Judson in East Lincoln. Police say a 22-year-old man was taken from the scene to the hospital where he remained this morning. Authorities say he was not wearing a helmet at the time. About $10,000 worth of damage was done to the home itself.
1: Knockout! Little Texas brings the Platinum 90 sing-alongs that still crank like it's 1994. God bless Texas with his own hand. Kit Worthington fires back with that new school honky-tonk grit.
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14: We thank our veterans for protecting the land that feeds our nation.
15: It's the sound of tractors at sunrise and kids learning and growing in our classrooms. 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
5: Scan QR codes on Spirit of Nebraska posters for a chance to win a $100 ethanol gas card and vote for Best Of. 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
16: That's been the conversation of late and continues to be the conversation today. Look at these highs. Upper 90s across Nebraska, 105 in McCook, 99 in Valentine, 98 in Columbus. Plenty hot. I'm not aware of any records today. Yesterday, though, congratulations to the folks in North Platte, 108 degrees, beating the previous record of 107 from 1936. Imperial tied its 1936 record with a max temperature of 108 degrees. Here are the lows overnight, getting down into the mid-70s, so not getting down that much. Places like Chadron, Ainsworth, Scotts Bluff are breaking that 70-degree mark, be a little bit cooler. But in those areas, expect to see the possibility of severe weather this evening, a slight risk in this yellow section of the state right through here. That is the most likely to see some severe weather. 60-mile-per-hour wind gusts are the main concern, but there are storms rolling through right now, bringing some rain, at times heavy rain, and some lightning. Speaking of the conditions overnight, that storm going to work across the state should see some precipitation across the Interstate 80 corridor and to the south. Tomorrow, checking out the highs, not as hot, still plenty warm, 92 in Chadron, 93 in O'Neill, upper 80s in central and eastern Nebraska. How about that cool down? Just 85 for the folks in Beatrice and Nebraska City. As far as the conditions, we expect sunshine for the most part, maybe some clouds here and there, and a shower or two. Not expecting any severe weather tomorrow. As a matter of fact, here's what it looks like. The western part of the state does have that marginal stage 1 out of 5 chance for severe weather.

0: but the rest of the state just expecting to see some general thunderstorms or the chance of those thunderstorms. Here's the extended forecast. Northeast Nebraska, 90s for the weekend. You got to get through the work week first. More 90s then, although those lows are going to dip below 70 for the most part. Southeast Nebraska, not quite as warm. Upper 80s, really up until Monday of next week. For central Nebraska, we're looking at upper 80s most of this week. Chance for rain, although not heavy, on Wednesday and Thursday. Those lows come the end of the week, getting below 70 for a comfortable evening in central Nebraska. Northwest Nebraska has the greatest chance to see some rain, perhaps heavy rain come Wednesday. It'll be a hot day and get even hotter on Thursday, but check out those overnights getting down to the low 60s. And southwest Nebraska, much of what they're familiar with seeing in the McCook and Imperial area, with upper 90s forecast for much of the week.
1: Nebraska have a rare chance to see the team close to home this fall and outside of the friendly confines of PBA. Nebraska men's basketball taking on Kansas State October 26th at the Big Iron Event Center in Grand Island. The exhibition comes after the Huskers' historic Sweet 16 season, with local leaders expecting the game to quickly sell out, bringing thousands of fans to the area.
2: It didn't seem realistic. We're a small town, and to get a major Division I school to come here and play, there's a lot of moving pieces that made it work. But things seemed to fit. We had the right dates, the right kind of opportunity, the right kind of support here in our local community from Pinnacle Bank, and just everything seemed to line up to where it worked, and I was thrilled.
1: This matchup is the latest high-profile sporting event for Grand Island after hosting Professional Love Volleyball and the Nebraska Siege Arena Football at the Big Iron Event Center. Local tourism officials say attracting marquee events is part of a broader effort to establish GI as a sports destination.
3: I think they might be taking a page from John Cook's playbook and getting the team out into the state. I mean, obviously, the Nebraska are huge fans, but you can never take for granted for that. And getting out into the Grand Island market, the Tri-Cities area, and get the fans here a chance to come and see the Huskers and what they're going to look like is going to help really solidify a lot of those fans going forward. So I think it's a savvy move by the athletic department.
1: Ticket information, tip-off time, and TV details will be announced later this summer. Volleyball is only a few weeks away from putting on a showcase as Nebraska fans get itchy for Big Red to bring home a national championship trophy this year. After losing to the eventual national champion in each of the last two seasons, plus a loss to Texas in the 2023 final, this could be the last hurrah for Harper Murray, Andy Jackson, and Bergen Riley, unless they cash in on their extra year of eligibility. Bringing back perhaps an even more talented roster than last season will be on full display Sunday, August 16th at 3 p.m. for the annual Red-White Scrimmage, being held at Pinnacle Bank Arena this year while they continue to finalize the Bob Devaney Sports Center makeover. Tickets for the annual practice among fellow Huskers will go on sale Thursday, along with seats for a regular season match versus Creighton, which will also be held at PBA on September 16th. The outlook on Husker football is not extremely bright across the Big Ten footprint. Now spreading coast to coast, the unofficial preseason rankings for Nebraska are out, and Big Red is slotted 11th, according to the release from Cleveland.com, the annual contributor for the poll. Nebraska sitting ahead of some of the more downtrodden programs as of late, such as Rutgers, Purdue, Northwestern, UCLA, and even Wisconsin. Minnesota is one spot ahead of Nebraska in the 10 hole. Ohio State is expected to be the front runner in the conference, followed by Oregon, then the defending national champions from Indiana, who received 5 first-place votes. This is the 10th time since the poll was introduced in 2011, the same year Nebraska joined the Big Ten, where the Buckeyes were voted as the top team in the conference ahead of the season. Representatives from all 18 Big Ten teams are in Chicago this week for the 2026 Big Ten Football Media Days, and NCN sending a couple of folks out. Media Days begins tomorrow, lasting through Thursday. The Big Ten has had 3 straight national champs in football: Michigan in 2023, Ohio State in 2024, and last year it was the Hoosiers of Indiana. The Huskers are meeting with the media on Thursday. News Channel Nebraska's Jake Bartecki and Doug Duda of the ESPN Tri-Cities fame will host the Doug and Daddy Show live from the Hilton Chicago, in addition to extensive coverage all week long right here on NCN.

0: With college football just around the corner, one team from Nebraska getting the chance to speak with members of the media and preview their season. After a 6-5 campaign last fall, UNK was at MIAA Football Media Day, preparing for the upcoming season. Entering his fourth year at the helm, Coach Ryan Held speaking at the podium along with seniors Carter Klein and Parker Wise. The Lopers finishing sixth in the conference a year ago. Held says they have to earn their spot towards the top this year.
1: I'm excited. This is the most excited I've been. Now, in the MIAA, you can be excited and be 4-7. But I think we can compete against anybody in this league now, and we got voted seventh, and that's okay. We'll use that as motivation, but we haven't earned it. So we have to be able to earn it on the football field, not talk about it.
0: UNK returns all-conference running back Isaiah Harris after getting a waiver for one more season. He suffered a season-ending injury midway through the year last fall. The Lopers were 4-1 and averaging 28 points per game with Harris, while finishing 2-4, scoring 18 per without him.
1: When you look at the two teams that won the MIAA, our defense played well enough in those games. We have to be better offensively. We have to score more points in those games to take the next step. And, you know, that's just a work in progress that we need to do. We've tweaked some things in the spring. And we feel, you know, we figure, you know, what we have is something that can give us a chance.
0: Gold are kicking off August 28th, a Thursday, at home against in-state rival Wayne State. It's the first of six Loper football games, airing this fall on News Channel Nebraska. The panhandle seems to be in the all clear. As for the rest of the state, there's a lot of color for heat warnings and heat advisories. Michael Shively joins us once again with an update on the forecast.
2: Hey, thanks, Dave. Man, hot day. Really hot, as a matter of fact. 105 the high for our friends in McCook, 103 in Chadron, 101 in Lincoln. It was and is still quite hot. Those are just the temperatures, not the heat index values. Check out these lows overnight, just getting to 75 in Hastings, 74 in Lincoln, 73 in Norfolk. Yeah, and the west gets a little bit cooler there at 68 and 69, but still a warm evening. Heads up, these watches and warnings are in effect. The extreme heat warning means heat index values in that part of the state are peaking at 115 degrees or even higher. Heat index values around 100 for the parts in the heat advisory. And these are in effect until 10 o'clock tonight. Chance for storms overnight, not expecting hail or tornadoes, but could get extra gusty in central Nebraska.
0: Michael, thanks again, and he'll be back in less than 10 minutes for another round of forecasting right here on News Channel Nebraska. Coming up next, we're taking a little bit of time to tribute Kent Boughton, a Hall of Fame forecaster delivering news, weather, and sports for more than 50 years right here in the Heartland.
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0: Central Nebraska is being recognized for more than two decades of service to patients in the Grand Island community. CHI Health St. Francis clinical educator Beth Dita has been named the recipient of the 2026 Caring Kind Award. Hospital leaders say Dita has spent more than 22 years improving patient care through training, initiatives, and programs supporting patients and their families. One of those efforts is a new project aimed at patients living with dementia.
4: They just expressed how difficult it is to have their loved one in the hospital, how their world is just kind of thrown off kilter when they're in the hospital setting. So that really spurred the program. Even though dementia is not my realm, we have a philosophy here at the hospital that every patient is my patient. And so I really took it as a passion project to see what can we do better for our dementia care patients.
0: The Caring Kind Award honors Nebraska healthcare workers who, quote, demonstrate exceptional compassion, teamwork, and commitment to patient care, end quote. Dita will be recognized during the Nebraska Hospital Association's annual convention later this year. A Central Nebraska museum is helping scouts get to the next level. The Overland Trails Territory Merit Badge University giving scouts the opportunity to earn up to 4 merit badges over a couple of days, with kids choosing from more than 70 options. Scouts camped jamboree style in the Sturr Museum grounds with attendees coming from across the country. Leaders say they believe the event helps participants become better community members while building friendships.
5: You've got the Sturr Museum, 1880s town, so you have that kind of stuff going on. And most times folks

0: go to summer camp is the only time they get to do merit badges like this. And for those who can't make summer camp, this is a good alternative. And we have a lot of folks come to do that. They can't get to summer camp.
1: Temps were hitting well into the triple digits for the heat index, and attendees said, well, they didn't think the heat was much of a problem. The Cornhusker State seen some absurdly high temperatures to start the week, including some eye-popping heat indexes yesterday. The National Weather Service sharing this image of their heat index measurements during the afternoon hours. The chart includes the town of Murdoch, seeing it feel like 125 degrees with the humidity. There's not a lot of data on historical heat indexes, which have only been measured, really, since the late 70s, so no word on whether or not it's the highest number ever. York and Holdridge also seeing the real field temperature eclipse 120. Buildings are keeping their doors open longer to offer folks a bit of a chance to try and beat the heat. Matt Talbot Kitchen and Outreach in North Lincoln says they're accommodating guest safety during dangerous heat conditions, offering showers, clean clothes, ice, and water throughout the day. Officials at Matt Talbot say the expanded services are made possible through community support.
2: Our guests are living in this, and so we really want to make sure they have a place where we're doing extra showers today, we're doing extra laundry today, we're making sure that they have access to ice and water all day. It's not just about their physical health, which is crucial, it's also about making sure they feel welcome somewhere.
1: This latest heat wave has been rough on the Matt Talbot organization as well. They're operating with a malfunctioning air conditioning system, requiring staff to bring in supplemental cooling equipment and a whole lot of fans. The Nebraska greats in broadcasting, hunting, outdoors, and life has lost his. Chief forecaster Kent Boughton is no longer with us following an extremely valiant battle with cancer. His family telling me, and others close to Kent, he died peacefully yesterday. He just turned 69 years old last month. Ironically enough, the man who had the golden vocal cords found out he had cancer after partially losing his voice. Kent was a broadcasting icon in Nebraska who started with us at NCN in March of 2025, spending more than 50 years as a broadcaster, tracing his roots to a Grand Island radio station when he was a wee teen. The biggest chunk of his career was spent as a TV forecaster, serving central Nebraska. He'll be remembered for his kindness, charisma, and dedication. His passion for delivering the weather was always apparent, even as cancer slowed him down. From the Harvest of Harmony Parade to Night of the Twisters, the Nebraska State Fair and Husker Harvest Days, and the Celebration of Lights in Hastings, being part of the community meant the most to KB. He went on to be nominated and inducted into the Nebraska Broadcasters Association Hall of Fame. Our hearts go out to his wife, Marcy, and his entire family. Kent will be deeply missed. Learning of his diagnosis earlier this year and wanting him to have the opportunity to know how appreciated he was by Nebraskans, past and present, I knew we needed to capture him while he was of sound mind and had the chance to speak. Kent and Marcy invited me to their Grand Island home to reflect on his career and his life. The full interview has aired on News Channel Nebraska in the past, and the most pointed question I wanted to stand the test of time was on how he would be remembered forevermore. From his silly antics on air, including dressing up as an old man for Halloween, or donning a bad Irish accent and pointy ears on St. Patrick's Day, he had a perfect blend of humor mixed in with serious when the time called for it. At the end of the day, he was an incredibly kind, hardworking, determined, and passionate individual who impacted the area for more than half a century and will likely do so for another 50 years. You have done a ton of weather coverage throughout the course of your career. You've done all these things hunting beyond your professional side of life. You've got a beautiful family, a beautiful wife. All of that encapsulated, what do you want to be most remembered for?
3: I mostly want to be remembered for what I have given to the community, what I've given of myself, not some award, something like that. I want people to remember me from maybe they saw me at Walmart and I stopped and talked to them for 20 minutes. That's the most important thing to me. People remember me for being a good person and doing unto others the way I want to be treated. I love people, and it's just not fair in the world that people don't treat others with the kindness, respect,

0: manners and a little bit of love.
1: You've always given that to me, and it is why I have appreciated our relationship so much from the first day I got to meet you down in Axtell.
0: Yeah, vice versa, my friend.
1: Cancer has impacted another high-profile Nebraskan recently. In an emotional interview, former U.S. Senator Ben Sasse talks about death and living with metastasized stage 4 pancreatic cancer. While he is dying from the disease, a drug still in the investigation phase is helping him and other patients who are out of options to live a little longer. Some are calling this new pill a cancer miracle.
2: Right at bedtime, I take my few hundred milligrams of daraxonrasib.
3: He knows he's dying, but with this experimental pill, former U.S. Senator Ben Sasse is able to spend a little more time with his wife and children, something that advanced pancreatic cancer hasn't allowed before.
2: Cancer has been thought to be undruggable.
4: Daraxonrasib is definitely a game changer.
3: At the Fred and Pamela Buffett Cancer Center in Omaha, Nebraska, metastatic pancreatic cancer patients who are out of options now have access to the same drug that Sasse is taking through an expanded access program, which allows them to receive the investigational drug while it awaits review by the U.S. Food and Drug Administration. Dr. Kelsey Klute sees firsthand the difference this medication is making in patients' lives.
4: Not only are we seeing that this drug can more effectively control the cancer and help people live longer, but it's also doing that with less serious side effects and in a way that's helping manage their symptoms.
3: Daraxonrasib works by targeting something called RAS mutations. It's a protein that drives the growth of most pancreatic cancers. Klute says there's a lot of excitement about how these RAS inhibitors may be used in the future and if they can help other cancers.
4: Can we use them in earlier stages of cancer? Can we combine them with chemotherapy or other cancer treatments that might really harness the power, you know, the efficacy of these drugs?
3: For Health Minute, I'm Mandy Gaither.
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5: Your state, check out these highs. Many places get into the triple digits. If I get out of the way, it looks even worse. 103 in Chadron, 105 in McCook, but 100 degrees in Omaha, 101 in Lincoln. Not a huge cool down overnight, just getting to the low 70s in southwest Nebraska, mid 70s out east in Lincoln, Nebraska City, and Beatrice. Here's a note on lows last night. The heat index value at the start of the day today, so at 12:01 at the Omaha airport, 99 degrees. It did not drop below 100 all night last night. Had to get until this morning for that heat index value to drop below triple digits. That's why you're seeing things like this, the extreme heat warning. Heat index values could exceed 115 throughout the afternoon and evening still tonight. Really concerned about people's health if they're outside for very long. As far as precipitation, storms are concerned, this is the radar leading up until about 4 p.m. Central Time today. So out in western Nebraska, still seeing some precipitation, some of it quite heavy, but not worried about hail or tornadoes tonight, just heavy wind. Here's that condition outlook for the rest of the evening. Could see some lightning and some rain, but nothing too extreme. Tomorrow's highs, thankfully, not as extreme. We're looking at the upper 80s or low 90s across the state.
6: Soybeans were higher Monday. More on that in just a moment. I'm Brownfield Commodity Market reporter John Perkins, the closing market minute from Monday, July 20th. Soybeans and corn both closed higher. Soybeans, though, were in the lead. Ahead of the open on Monday morning, the USDA announced more new U.S. soybean export sales to China and unknown destinations. That brings the two-day sales total for new crop U.S. soybeans to more than a million tons, reflecting the increasing U.S. competitiveness on the global market against Brazil. And both soybeans and corn saw support from concerns about the weather. Now, some areas are expected to see some rainfall over the near term, but it could miss some of the drier parts of the growing region. And forecasts for much of the Midwest and Plains into later on this month, into early August, at least at this point, look pretty hot and dry, and that could cause some stress to soybeans and corn. Week closed mixed. Chicago and Kansas City saw a little bit of profit taking. Minneapolis, though, did see some help from concerns about spring wheat conditions. The trade remains wary, though, about pricing U.S. wheat above export demand, with the Russia and Ukraine largely out of the market right now due to the ongoing conflicts in the Black Sea region. Live and feeder cattle were higher.

0: July 20th, I'm Brownfield Commodity Market Reporter John Perkins.
1: The tip in the jar. The overtime check. The Social Security you paid into. You earned it. And Pete Ricketts wants you to keep more of it. That's why Ricketts cut taxes on tips, cut taxes on overtime, and cut taxes again on Social Security benefits. For working Nebraskans, Pete Ricketts never met a tax he didn't.
2: Corn growers brought Farm Bill priorities to Capitol Hill. Hi, I'm Susan Littlefield with the American Ag Network. So corn growers, as we know, face another year of negative returns as high input costs and low commodity prices continue to squeeze their margins. That according to the folks at the National Corn Growers Association. Against that backdrop, there were over about 200 growers or so in Washington, D.C. last week for the July Corn Congress and fly-in. They met with members of Congress and administration officials to actually share firsthand the challenges facing the farm country. In addition to educating those policymakers on what nation's corn growers are dealing with, they're also bringing solutions to the table. Leslie McNitt is Vice President of Public Policy, sharing a key message, including strategies to increase demand for corn.
3: So a few examples are thinking about how we can increase usage of corn and ethanol as feedstocks. So ethanol is a feedstock into marine fuels and sustainable aviation fuel. And then thinking about using more corn and more ethanol in bio-based products, thinking about how do we replace some of the, whether it's personal and home care or industrial products that are typically come from a fossilized, from fossilized feedstocks, replace some of that with a cleaner option, you know, which is corn or ethanol, and deliver environmental benefits.
2: And another strategy is increasing demand to allow for year-round E15 sales. That's a gasoline blending containing 15% ethanol that is typically sold at discount compared to unleaded 87. Leslie did acknowledge that year-round E15 is a drum that corn growers and their renewable fuel partners have been beating on for years. But with the House passage of year-round E15, she says optimism is moving it across the finish line. I'm Susan Littlefield reporting.
4: Oil prices falling today after a pause in fighting between the U.S. and Iran. This comes after weeks of escalating tensions, helping drive oil and gas prices higher. As the indecision on peace and conflict wanes on, the fluctuation of fuel prices will continue to be just as uncertain.
5: We've seen this pattern before, opening for diplomacy and oil prices drop. And while this latest pause is giving markets a chance to breathe, the real test is whether it will hold long enough to bring drivers some relief at the pump.
6: Oil prices tumbled Monday in one of the biggest single-day drops since late May.
7: We're really experiencing kind of the oil market roller coaster ride of 2026.
6: For months, oil markets have used any sign of good news as a reason for prices to fall. Optimism that's kept crude oil prices from soaring. The recent ceasefire also helped, allowing hundreds of millions of barrels to escape the Strait of Hormuz. But shipping traffic has again slowed to a trickle, and the market's resilience may be starting to fade.
7: In the last couple of weeks, the fighting flared again. We saw oil prices above $100 a barrel last week, and that's an indication that inventories are becoming very tight, and the market has these concerns.
6: The big question now, if the conflict continues, how long can stockpiles keep demand low? China has been leaning on reserves built up before the war. The U.S. and other countries have tapped emergency supplies too.
7: We can keep it up for a matter of a few more months, but as those inventories drain, that means that the cushion for a future oil market supply disruption is very thin.
6: So if demand picks back up while supplies remain tight, drivers could be in for a rough end to the summer. As of Monday, AAA says regular gas averaged $4.11 a gallon nationwide, up 23 cents from a month ago, and more than a dollar higher than before the war.
8: Americans probably, at least for now, may not see much of a drop in gasoline prices, because while oil is dropping significantly, it's only the cost of oil dropping, whereas gasoline and diesel fuel not seeing much of a drop yet.
5: And experts say there's another wild card at play here as well. If the strait does reopen, any new toll payments could still impact supply and prices. That's because those additional costs, they could impact insurance and whether companies are even willing to send their ships through the strait. In Washington, I'm Michael Yoshida.

0: Keats, that's been the conversation of late and continues to be the conversation today. Look at these highs, upper 90s across Nebraska, 105 in McCook, 99 in Valentine, 98 in Columbus, plenty hot. I'm not aware of any records today. Yesterday, though, congratulations to the folks in North Platte, 108 degrees, beating the previous record of 107 from 1936. Imperial tied its 1936 record with a max temperature of 108 degrees. Here are the lows overnight, getting down into the mid-70s, so not getting down that much. Places like Chadron, Ainsworth, Scotts Bluff are breaking that 70-degree mark, be a little bit cooler. But in those areas, expect to see the possibility of severe weather this evening, a slight risk in this yellow section of the state right through here that is the most likely to see some severe weather. 60-mile-per-hour wind gusts are the main concern, but there are storms rolling through right now, bringing some rain, at times heavy rain, and some lightning. Speaking of the conditions overnight, that storm going to work across the state should see some precipitation across the Interstate 80 corridor and to the south. Tomorrow, checking out the highs, not as hot, still plenty warm, 92 in Chadron, 93 in O'Neill, upper 80s in central and eastern Nebraska. How about that cool down? Just 85 for the folks in Beatrice and Nebraska City. As far as the conditions, we expect sunshine for the most part, maybe some clouds here and there, and a shower or two. Not expecting any severe weather tomorrow. As a matter of fact, here's what it looks like. The western part of the state does have that marginal stage 1 out of 5 chance for severe weather, but the rest of the state just expecting to see some general thunderstorms or the chance of those thunderstorms. Here's the extended forecast. Northeast Nebraska, 90s for the weekend. You got to get through the work week first, more 90s then, although those lows are going to dip below 70 for the most part. Southeast Nebraska, not quite as warm, upper 80s, really up until Monday of next week. For central Nebraska, we're looking at upper 80s. Most of this week, chance for rain, although not heavy, on Wednesday and Thursday. Those lows come the end of the week, getting below 70 for a comfortable evening in central Nebraska. Northwest Nebraska has the greatest chance to see some rain, perhaps heavy rain come Wednesday. It'll be a hot day and get even hotter on Thursday, but check out those overnights getting down to the low 60s. And southwest Nebraska, much of what they're familiar with seeing in the McCook and Imperial area, with upper 90s forecast for much of the week.
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Nebraska ranks top 20 in the world for his age division at the conclusion of an international competition. Tony Lauder is finishing 20th in the men's 35 to 39-year-old division as part of the Masters CrossFit Games this weekend in San Jose, California. Lauder, who got his start in the sport in 2015, earned his first qualification to the final site this year by finishing within the top 30 at the semifinals. His best finish in the eight separate workouts was 12th, when he had to do three sets of thrusters, followed by three burpees over the bar, getting it done in 2 minutes, 39 seconds. Noah Olson, who won the overall division, also had the quickest workout in this session by doing it in 2 minutes, 16.4 seconds. And for comparison's sake, the slowest recorded time was 3:57.1. Some might consider it a good day when 8 seconds equates to nearly $1,000 per tick of the clock. Brett B.J. McAbee Jr. drawing dump truck in Nebraska's big rodeo, and it was nearly a picture-perfect ride. McAbee, a native of Ansley, making his turns to the tune of 91 points for a first-place paycheck of a little more than $7,000. McAbee's ride scored higher than those competing in the Division II PRCA Extreme Bulls, with 5 Cowboys staying on for all 8 earlier in the week. Thanks for making NCN your choice for coverage of local stories mattering to you. From Norfolk to Valentine, Sydney to towns in the southeast, and right here in the Tri-Cities, we are News Channel Nebraska. Here for Nebraska, here for you.

0: Thanks for joining us on News Channel Nebraska. Coming up this hour on NCN, the job market has been relatively good to the Cornhusker State with one of the nation's lowest unemployment rates. Some jobs are more valued than others, with one in central Nebraska giving applicants approximately an 11% chance of being hired. Backyard cottages, mother-in-law suites, or whatever else they may go by in your neck of the woods could be easier to build in Nebraska's two largest cities. Big Red Round Ball making a new home away from home in Sioux Falls the last couple of years. Perhaps another destination could be on the docket on a regular basis with a trial run of sorts this season in central Nebraska. He spent around 18 months with News Channel Nebraska. His forecasting career dates back to his teenage days. Kent Boughton has passed away, and we're taking some time to remember him as people across the state feel a little down today. Extreme heat rising to the levels of dangerous over the weekend, and it has not cooled down a ton just yet. It's forcing organizations to make adjustments at places already devoted to helping those in need. The sweltering heat continues to melt innocent bystanders who are outside longer than they probably should be. Michael Shively joins us for the first time this hour to tell us when relief may arrive.
1: Hey, thanks, Dave. Man, hot day. Really hot, as a matter of fact. 105 the high for our friends in McCook, 103 in Chandron, 101 in Lincoln. It was and is still quite hot. Those are just the temperatures, not the heat index values. Check out these lows overnight, just getting to 75 in Hastings, 74 in Lincoln, 73 in Norfolk. Yeah, and the west gets a little bit cooler there at 68 and 69, but still a warm evening. Heads up, these watches and warnings are in effect. The extreme heat warning means heat index values in that part of the state are peaking at 115 degrees or even higher. Heat index values.